0: going on in Sydney. Triple M News.
1: Good morning, I'm Matthew Layton. Australia's tougher rules for big tech have caught the attention of the Trump administration. A White House spokesman says President Donald Trump has warned trading partners against digital taxes and massive fines as Canberra moves to introduce penalties of more than $100 million for social media breaches. Prime Minister Anthony Albanese says there was a simple reason behind a $6 million grant to a golf club in his electorate. He says the Marrickville site sits in a flood zone, and the council needed the money to stop sewage leaking into the Cooks River. Aussie kids are slipping backwards in reading and maths, with scores falling to a 25-year low. The latest PISA report shows 15-year-olds are now roughly 2 years of learning behind students from 20 years ago, while science results have barely moved. And a New South Wales Bureau of Crime Statistics study has found financial pressure is driving more fuel theft, with living costs having a stronger link than Bowser prices.
2: M. Sport.
1: Panthers coach Ivan Cleary admits even he was surprised by Isaiah Yeo's rapid recovery from a ruptured pec. The co-captain made it back in just 4 weeks, well ahead of expectations.
3: We just had a little bit of a glimmer of hope from our medical staff, and then he just went to work and then decided it was time to give it a try last week against the Tigers, and came through unscathed, and so he'll be taking his place in the finals against the Roosters this Sunday.
1: Cleary there speaking on Nine. And LIV Golf has filed for bankruptcy protection in the US.
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1: Becoming windy and partly cloudy today in Sydney, down to 10 tonight, cloudy again tomorrow, 19 in the city and in the west. 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
8: Yeah, it's not too late to get yourself in the running to win a brand new car, although time is running out, so be quick. 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I have a list of four people in front of me who have done that. The first two out of these four to give me a call back on 133353 within 30 minutes gets themselves one step closer to winning the Mazda BT50. If your name is Rebecca Pierce from Ermington, Jeff Matthews from Wallachia, Dave Walton from Spring Farm, or Tina Jensen from Belfield. Once again, if your name is Rebecca Pierce, Jeff Matthews, Dave Walton, Tina Jensen, the number is 133353. Give me a call. This is Triple M.

0: Smells Like Teen Spirit on Sydney's Triple M, and there's a reason why back at the first big day out in 1992, when fans were asked their favourite act of the day, everyone was saying...
1: Nirvana.
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0: Yeah, what a time. Who else? I've got the OG version of a modern footy anthem on the way for you as well. It's good times and greatest hits on Triple M.

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And Double Bay, 50 grand, buys lunch. 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

What a tune from the Hoodoo Gurus on Sydney's Triple M. It'd sound even better coming through the speakers of a brand new Mazda BT50. And if your name is Rebecca Pierce from Ermington, Jeff Matthews from Wallachia, Dave Walton from Spring Farm, or Tina Jensen from Belfield, you currently have the best chance of any to get yourself one step closer to winning that brand new car. You have just over 5 minutes. 133353. Give me a call.

0: 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Thanks to Macca's, the first 50 people to get there will earn a free beer plus a Macca's cheeseburger, and Bo Ryan's Mazda BT50 will be on site as well.
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0: Yeah, I read out four names earlier that are on our standby list to win a brand new car. They were Rebecca Pierce from Ermington, Jeff Matthews from Wallachia, Dave Walton from Spring Farm, and Tina Jensen from Belfield. They just had to give me a call back on 1-333-53 within half an hour, and the call never came, I'm afraid. No, I promised I wouldn't allow myself to be affected personally. I'm just going to get over it. The only way I know how, after 11, I'm going to read out four more names from our standby list that could win themselves a brand new car. And hopefully that'll be enough to move past this disappointing time. Okay, it's Triple M. We're giving away Bo Ryan's Mazda BT50. Let's do it again after 11.
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20: 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You're going to like this. Neo

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6: 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In Redfern, there is a broken-down van eastbound on Cleveland Street approaching South Dowling Street. In Blacktown, look out for metal on the road. Sunnyholt Road southbound at Newton Road. Also in Haberfield, metal on the road westbound Parramatta Road just past Sloane Street. 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
33: Good morning, I'm Matthew Layton. School kids could be in line for a digital detox, with screen use being blamed for weaker classroom results. New global testing shows reading and maths scores in Australia have gone backwards. Education Minister Jason Clare's told the ABC laptops and tablets still have a place, but too much tech can hurt learning.
34: The children that are online more are getting lower results.
33: Teenagers are increasingly being targeted by sextortion scammers, with Kids Helpline responding to 818 related contacts in 2025. The latest opinion poll suggests One Nation is finding growing support among younger voters and renters. YouGov has the party on 30%, compared with 26% for Labor and 18% for the Coalition. Labor would still form government, but One Nation would take over as the official opposition. And stores caught selling illegal tobacco can now be shut for up to 90 days under tough new laws taking effect in Victoria today.
35: M Sport.
33: Newcastle has received a timely double boost ahead of its do-or-die clash with Souths. Dom Young and Tyson Frizzell return from suspension for Friday's elimination final. Knights skipper Kalyn Ponga is excited for the challenge.
36: Good to be back here after a long, long year, challenging year, but we've earned the spot to be here. So,
4: 100%.
36: Yeah, big games, obviously, you get more of a feeling in your stomach. Yeah, no, I'm excited for sure.
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33: Becoming windy and partly cloudy today in Sydney, down to 10 tonight. Cloudy again tomorrow, 19 in the city and in the west. 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
3: The countdown is well and truly on. Next Friday is when it all happens. Someone will become the new owner of Bo Ryan's Mazda BT50. There is still time to get yourself in the running. Text Bo to 0457101049. These four have all done that. Their names are Natasha Belbin from Eagle Vale, Philip Delaney from Oakhurst, Peter Green from Balcombe Hills, Stephanie Theodoritis from Ramsgate. Now, if you just heard your name, you need to give me a call back on 133353 as fast as possible. Do it right now. The first two to do that within 30 minutes gets themselves a key, gets that much closer to winning a brand new car. Natasha Belbin, Philip Delaney, Peter Green, Stephanie Theodoritis. On Triple M, you have 30 minutes.

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I say you look so fine that I really want to make you mine. 4, 5, 6, come on and get your kicks. 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

0: Good times, your greatest hits with Jet on Sydney's Triple M, and we're going from one Aussie classic to another. Greatness recognises greatness, and Triple M's own Dave Gleeson knows what an icon this next guy is.
1: I think everyone's just so in John Farnham's corner. He's had his troubles over the last little while with his health, but everyone, he's one of the most loved icons in the Australian music industry.
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0: 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And after midday, Al Dobie will read out four more names that could get a key to open Bo Ryan's Mazda BT50 and make it theirs on Triple M.
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6: 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In Narrenburn Crow's Nest, a breakdown has been moved on from Brook Street underpass. Things back to normal for Warringah Freeway. And also in Mount Annan, a broken down truck has been towed. Traffic back to normal for Narellan Road at Mount Annan Drive. In Zetland, emergency roadworks, Joynton Avenue, closed southbound at Austin Grove. 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
28: Hello there, I'm Matthew Layton. Acclaimed Australian author and former Prime Minister Bob Hawke's widow, Blanche Delpuget, has died at the age of 82. Her family says the award-winning writer leaves behind a final message urging people to love one another. A $6 million grant for a golf club in the Prime Minister's electorate is being defended by Anthony Albanese. The Marrickville Golf Club in Sydney got the money through a $560 million Commonwealth program. Albo says he hasn't been to the clubhouse in years, but welcomes funding to fix sewage issues. Meanwhile, the PM won't rule out cutting the tobacco excise as pressure builds over the booming illegal cigarette trade and tobacco-related crime. And three people have been arrested during an interstate police investigation involving the CFMEU. Detectives raided the union's Brisbane headquarters and properties in Victoria this morning, investigating alleged corrupting benefits offences. The CFMEU says it'll fully cooperate with police.
29: M. Sport.
28: From the wooden spoon to a shot at September glory, the Knights' transformation continues on Friday night against the Rabbitohs. Newcastle is the first side since Parramatta in 2019 to finish last one year and reach the finals the next. And Christian Volpato's availability for the Socceroos is in doubt after police confirmed a second positive cocaine test. The 22-year-old was stopped while driving in Sydney and has been fined $722. Football Australia says its process is underway.
30: Oh, come on, guys. I said tidy up.
31: Oh, stuff it, Chad. We're moving house.
0: Stuff it. 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
28: Becoming windy and partly cloudy today in Sydney, down to 10 tonight. Cloudy again tomorrow, 19 in the city and in the west. 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
8: Hello, it's Al Dobie here. 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Right now, it's Beau Ryan's Wheels, but he's going to hand it over to someone in Sydney. It could be Sean from Hornsby who wins it. 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
9: Oh, mega upgrade. Thank you, bro.
8: Katie from Currens Hill is in the running too.
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8: Darren from Narellan Vale has a key.
30: You beauty. Thank you, Bo, Captain Woodsy, and thank you, Triple M.
8: Nice work, Darren. Just got to text in the word Beau, B-E-A-U, to 0457 101049. Then keep it locked to Sydney's Triple M to hear your name called out. That's really important. Michelle Lahoud from Ramsgate Beach. Colleen Miller from Jordan Springs, Dwayne Carson from Rudy Hill, and Craig Zawodny from Silverwater. Couple of keys here. First two people to call back inside the next 30 minutes on 133353 will win one of these keys. And yep, you'll be in the running to win a brand new car, the Mazda BT50, only on Sydney's 104.9.

0: It's an iconic Aussie song, isn't it? Ice House, Sydney's Triple M.
1: When I had this sort of silly idea, I guess it was, of trying to take on a subject as big as that, my first realisation was this is probably impossible for me to do. So to be talking about it this number of years later is amazing, actually.
0: Yeah, it's a timeless song, Ivor Davies, you get that. Hey, waiting on four people to call back for a chance to win a brand new car. Bo Ryan's Wheels, Michelle Lahoud and Ramsgate Beach, Colleen Miller at Jordan Springs, Dwayne Carson at Rudy Hill, and Craig Zawodny from Silverwater. Got about 15 minutes left to call back. Two keys here. First two people to call back on 133353. You'll be in the running to win Bo Ryan's Wheels, a $55,000 Mazda BT50. Next week, someone in Sydney is going to win this car. Hey, Angus, we are ready.
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0: last contestant, Mr. Bernard Fanning, for the win. Pronounce your own name.
1: Okay, I spend...
0: No, I'm sorry, that is also incorrect.

0: finger these days. Sydney 104.9 Triple M. Triple M Rush Hour this afternoon from 4. They're out of the studio. Going to be live from the Chipping Norton Hotel. Thanks to McDonald's. Now, the first 50 people down there this afternoon will get a free beer. How good's that? And also a free cheeseburger, which is also just as awesome. That's this afternoon from 4 with the Rush Hour live from the Chipping Norton Hotel. Going to get to more good times and greatest hits next on Sydney's Triple M. Michelle in Penrith. All right. Europe's the final countdown. Good song, right?
1: Love it.
0: Can you do the diddle-a-da-da? You can do that. Come on. That'll do. We get to that next, Sydney's Triple M.
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4: Hello, Triple M. It's Craig Zawadney calling. Am I too late?
0: Craig.
4: A mate of mine messaged me to say you called my name out.
0: You owe that mate of yours a beer because... giving you one of these keys, Craig, that could win you Bo Ryan's Wheels.
4: Oh, thank you very much. That's excellent.
0: Yeah, well, thanks to your mate. I mean, what were you doing? Were you busy doing something else? Couldn't listen to us? What's the go? What's your excuse, Craig?
4: I'm actually reading a book at the moment because I've been off with a knee replacement. So, yeah, I'm not working at the moment. So.
0: Well, you can't listen to Sydney's Triple M while you're recuperating from a knee operation?
4: I could, but as I said.
0: I get it, Craig. All good. Hey, look, your mate was right. We called out your name. We're giving you one of these keys. Next week, someone in Sydney is going to win this brand new Mazda BT50. And now you've got a chance of winning this new car.
4: Fantastic. Never know your luck in a big city, eh?
0: Yeah, what's the go with the knee? What, sport injury or...
4: Uncle arthritis.
0: Well, it'd be okay. If you're to win this car, you mean you can't drive with a bung knee, can you?
4: No, well, this is right.
0: Yeah, we get yourself better. All right, Craig?
4: Will do. Thank you very much.
0: Yeah, text in the word BO to 0457 10 1049, then lock it onto Sydney's Triple M, calling out four more names for a chance at winning Bo Ryan's Wheels in about 20 minutes' time.
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0: The countdown is on for someone in Sydney to win a brand new Mazda BT50. Beau Ryan's wheels. 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
29: Hello there, I'm Matthew Layton. Celebrated author and Bob Hawke's second wife, Blanche Del Puget, has died at 82 after complications from influenza. Her family says she died yesterday, remembering her force, humour and curiosity. PM Anthony Albanese described Del Puget as a true one-off. So-called ISIS bride Zainab Ahmed has been refused bail for a second time over slavery allegations. The Victorian Court of Appeal upheld an earlier decision, finding she would pose an unacceptable risk if released. And Australians will still be free to spread questionable theories online under the government's new digital duty of care laws. Communications Minister Annika Wells has told News 24 misinformation is not covered, with the legislation instead targeting how social media platforms manage harmful content and risks to children.
30: This isn't about content. This is about the operating platforms and the systems. They need to identify risks on their platforms and then need to mitigate against those risks on their platforms. This is not about the content.
31: M. Sport.
29: Daily Cherry Evans believes in fairy tales as he prepares for his last NRL finals campaign. The veteran halfback will lead the Roosters' attack into Sunday's blockbuster qualifying final against Nathan Cleary's Panthers. DCE says the group has full confidence they can go all the way.
32: Of course, if you don't have belief in professional sport, then I'm not sure, why you'd even bother. So belief in this side, in these four walls, is very high at the moment.
33: Renovating? 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
29: Becoming windy and partly cloudy today in Sydney, down to 10 tonight. Cloudy again tomorrow, 19 in the city and in the west. 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
0: 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Text in the word Beau to 0457 10 1049. Then lock it onto Sydney's Triple M to hear your name called out. You've got to do that because I'm calling out John Oldfield from Cranebrook's name, Mark Lindy from Mount Druitt, Andrew Mathers from Middle Cove, and Cam McEwen from Macquarie Park. Two keys to offload right now. 133353 inside the next 30 minutes. First two people to call me back will pick up one of these keys and be one step away from winning a brand new car. Beau Ryan's Wheels, Sydney's 104.9 Triple.

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0: my dear. This is Sydney's Triple M. Deny my dear. Let's hope John Oldfield from Cranbrook is listening. So too Mark Lindy from Mount Druitt, Andrew Mathers from Middle Cove, and Cam McEwen in Macquarie Park. You guys have registered to win a brand new car. Smart move. 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A winner for this next Friday. 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John in Liverpool, Pink Floyd, Wish You Were Here. What a song.
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0: 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And it's Al Dobie here. Cannot wait to see this tomorrow when it drops.
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0: 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It's pretty easy. Listen to Sydney's Triple M to hear your name called out, right? Not hard to do. John Oldfield in Cranebrook, Mark Lindy at Mount Druitt, Andrew Mathers at Middle Cove, and Cam McEwen from Macquarie Park. We had 30 minutes on the clock for you to call back. No keys for you. That's okay. The Rush Hour. They're going to be live from the Chipping Norton Hotel this afternoon, calling four more names out at around about 5 on Sydney's Triple M.
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0: NRL legend Freddie Fittler joining Bocat and Woodsy tomorrow morning talking about the NRL finals, Sydney's Triple M. Free Maccas, free beer. There's a lot to love about the Triple M rush hour this afternoon from 4 live from the Chipping Norton Hotel. First 50 people down there, yeah, they'll shout your beer and give you a free cheeseburger thanks to McDonald's. Lou and Jarch next, you really drive home. 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
2: 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Triple M Sydney traffic.
3: 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The M4 earlier crash at Eastern Creek, that's been cleared eastbound outside the Twin Service Centre. There are slight delays from the M7 down towards Cumberland Highway. And a crash at Rose Bay, that's affecting both ways, New South Head Road, O'Sullivan Road. 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
0: What's going on in Sydney? Triple M News.
5: Hey there, I'm Brett Thomas. The government says its new online safety laws won't police misinformation or stop people being wrong on the internet. Communications Minister Annika Wells telling News 24, the digital duty of care is about making platforms reduce risks while protecting kids from harmful content and giving users more control over algorithms.
6: Your right to be wrong on the internet remains preserved in the digital duty of care. If you want to believe that the moon landing was fake, it is in no way impacted by the digital duty of care.
5: Author and biographer Blanche Delpuget has died at the age of 82. The widow of former Prime Minister Bob Hawke was best known for writing his award-winning political biography before the pair later married. One state is cracking down on illegal tobacco stores from today. Victoria is set to publicly name and shame dodgy operators, with those who ignore facing fines of up to $2.5 million and 20 years in jail. And six AI data centres are being proposed to build in Tasmania, but the tech companies behind the move are unknown.
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5: The Knights are gearing up for Friday's elimination final against Souths. Newcastle getting back Dom Young and Tyson Frizzell from suspension. Skipper Kalyn Ponga telling us a finals appearance is just reward for a taxing season.
8: Good to be back here after a long, long year, challenging year, but we've earned the spot to be here. So. Yeah, big games, obviously, you get more of a feeling in your stomach, excited for sure.
5: And the PNG Chiefs have locked in the largest club sponsorship deal in NRL history, with Bank South Pacific to be a principal foundation partner of the club.
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5: Sydney tomorrow, cloudy 18, Melbourne cloudy a top of 15, Brisbane a shower or two, 22, partly cloudy for Perth, 23, sunny in Adelaide, 19, Hobart tomorrow, partly cloudy, 18. 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

0: 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It's Triple M's New and
1: Judge. Winston Churchill Wednesday.
2: Don't look down. Act all innocent.
3: What did I do?
2: The biggest burp I've ever heard.
3: Prove it.
2: Well, I think there'd be some secret audio somewhere secret in the studio. Secret audio.
3: I hope not.
1: No, I'm a witness, Luke.
2: Always listening.
1: I'm a witness, and there was a big burp.
2: I don't know how you do it. What is it that makes you so gassy and burpy?
3: I think someone's been biting me.
2: Oh, no, you've got a rash.
3: See, I've got this bite there.
2: You've got
3: a rash. And then a rash here.
2: No, that's psoriasis.
3: Psoriasis.
2: That's what it's called.
3: Psoriasis.
2: Psoriasis.
3: Sounds like you've knighted a terrorist.
2: No.
1: That was the most ADHD conversation I've ever heard in my life. Like, where did you two jump to?
3: I don't know.
2: Anyway, welcome to the show, guys. It's going to be a ripper, as you can tell.
3: Hey, where's the Churchill?
4: At any rate, that is what we're going to drive into.
2: I want you winning!
1: No. This one's such a classic now.
2: I liked that other one that was like, I'm not going to how.
1: But generate Olivia Rodrigo tried to do is just such a classic.
3: That is it is a classic. He loved Olivia.
2: Next Wednesday.
3: Winston, different. He loved Olivia
2: he
3: Rodrigo.
2: He did. He was such a fan of.
3: Wasn't he?
2: What was that famous song she's
3: doing
2: done?
3: So well and something.
2: That is Olivia Dean.
3: Oh,
1: wrong Olivia.
2: Wrong Olivia. That's
1: all right. It's two big Olivias.
3: Wait, well, who's Olivia Rodrigo?
1: Good for you. You're the cat. Being
2: you know healthy, don't
1: like
2: you?
1: Like a Disney star.
2: No.
3: I don't know those songs.
2: You wouldn't know her. Hey, the world of Guns N' Roses has rattled.
1: Ooh, we got more Guns N' Roses VIP packages to give away. Up next with Young Guns N' Roses. This is huge. Epiphone Les Paul guitar. I mean, VIP ticket. VIP tickets.
3: Sorry, mate.
1: Guns N' Roses. It's all coming up next on Lou and Judge Triple M.

0: It's Lou and Jarch on Triple M. Time for this.
1: All right, kids. It's time for Lou and Jarch's Young Guns and Roses.
2: Rock and roll icons, Guns N' Roses, live across Australia. 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
0: Yeah, this is massive. Obviously, there's a VIP package to be won. The
1: yes.
0: Epiphone Les Paul replica guitar Woo! Signed by the band. VIP tickets.
4: Mm.
5: Welcome cocktails.
4: Mate, all the good stuff.
5: Yeah, it's bloody good.
4: Photo hey. Ops, but this is the cool thing about this game.
5: We've got a carryover champion.
4: Got a carryover champ. So we got
5: Dez,
0: who was our champion from yesterday.
4: Hey, Dez.
5: I tell you, I saw your name there and I go, oh, we had Dez yesterday. And then I thought, of course we did. It's the carryover champ. I think it feels like Friday to me. I think it's time to go home.
4: It's hump day. It's Winston Churchill Wednesday. That's what we love. Mm. Now, Dez.
6: Yes.
4: Smoke showed it yesterday. How are you feeling today?
6: I've got this.
5: Yes. Yeah. Confidence. And we've got Jess as well. So either way, if you don't... Hi, Jess.
4: Hey, Jess.
5: If you win, you carry over champ. If not, you still get a double pass. So it's a win-win situation.
6: Win-win for sure.
4: Win-win. Grin-grin.
5: Ching-ching.
4: It's very good.
5: Dollar bills.
4: Okay, so the way this is going to work, we've got... sorry, what's her name again?
5: Dez and Jess.
4: No. That does the singing.
5: Zoya.
0: Oh, Zoya.
4: My apologies to sweet angel Zoya. That's on
5: God,
4: me.
5: You're
4: That's
5: a terrible human, Jack.
4: No one disputes that. Now, she's done a beautiful rendition of a Guns N' Roses song. It's up to you guys to pick what she's singing. She's 3 years old, by the way, which...
5: It's so cute.
4: It is, number one, the cutest thing in the world. Number two, very, very impressive.
5: Very articulate.
4: Now, remember, girls, you got to buzz in. Buzz in when you're ready, if you know it.
5: With your name.
4: With your name, yes.
5: Buzz not in. Not just buzz.
4: Yeah, don't
5: you
4: just
5: don't
4: buzz.
5: Don't just go buzz. You're buzzing with your name.
4: That is correct.
5: All buzz right, let's play it.
0: Okay, here we go.
4: Okay.
7: What is this ever changing world and this regular and make you exist and why day is at die.
0: Okay, this is a tough one. This is a tough. Very tough one
5: I think
0: today.
5: A hint is just the end part is sort of where you might hear the most. We'll play it a couple of times.
0: Okay, let's go again.
4: Let's go again.
7: What is this ever changing world and this regular and make you exist and why day is at die?
5: So I might give a little hint.
0: I heard ever changing world.
4: Did you?
0: Yeah. I did, yes.
5: I heard let in there. Anything, Jess and Dave?
0: Jess. Oh, Jess.
6: Live and let die.
4: Oh,
0: she's got it.
5: Yeah.
0: Wow. Wow.
5: She's got it.
0: Unbelievable.
6: Yes, live and let die.
4: We haven't had a carryover champ. So, Daz, you still get tickets.
5: Double pass.
6: That's awesome.
4: The double pass. So, thank you so much for playing. You did a tremendous job.
6: Oh, that was a hard one. Well done, Jess.
5: Yeah.
0: Honestly, very tough. Very tough.
4: That was very tough. Jess, well done. You're our carryover champion. We will be seeing you tomorrow, mate.
6: Thanks, Mommy and Daddy.
4: Thank you, sweetheart.
5: Judge
0: on Triple M Rock and Roll Icons, Guns N' Roses, live across Australia. 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Up next, we're hearing some of the saddest things people are eating the day before payday.
5: Yeah, it's not good.
0: Lou and Judge. Yeah.

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1: Jack's pretending to throw things at me today. We're being very silly. Anyway, I've got a story.
2: Yeah, what's going on?
1: Well, people are sharing online the saddest things they've eaten before payday. You know, like if you're getting paid weekly, monthly, fortnightly, so hard. You live like monthly's the worst, though. You live like a king. And then.
2: No, this is what I used to say. When I used to get paid monthly, I live like a king for a week and a pauper for three.
1: Yeah.
2: Because you get your monthly pay and you go, yee-haw.
1: Yeah. But then you forget
2: about.
1: Me.
2: Then, yeah, literally. And then you forget about all the stuff that comes out throughout the month. You all right?
1: Yeah.
2: You forget about all the stuff that comes out during the month. And then you get to even the fortnight in. Louisa, sorry, Louisa's just pulling faces at me as we do this, like a child. You're like a child.
1: Oh, like you haven't been doing this the whole time.
2: What have I done?
1: Pretending to throw things at me and then going. Anyway, we're both in a bit of a mood today. I'll read you some of them, Jack. We'll get back on track.
2: Well, go on.
1: Okay. White bread sprinkled with sugar scrunched into a ball. I low-key love that.
0: Sounds pretty good.
2: Low-key, huh?
1: Not Wait. High key, just low key.
2: Low key, love. Yeah,
1: but like that'd be like a little donut. It'd be like a thick donut.
2: I've done it.
1: Yeah, you would. A toast sandwich, just bread, toast, bread.
2: Oh yeah, bread, toast, bread. I'll do
1: Why
2: that.
1: Why wouldn't you just have three pieces of bread?
2: Well, because you get a crunch with the toast, and if you put a bit of butter on the toast, like you get a softness of the white bread and a crunch in the middle.
0: That's kind of quite good.
1: Yeah, and salt and pepper, ketchup on untoasted bread. I put mayonnaise sometimes on untoasted bread and fold in half. Girl dinner.
2: We just used to sometimes put Milo onto bread.
1: Oh, yeah.
2: Or just eat Milo. Or just put anything on biscuits. You know what I mean?
1: I got these little hot choc sachets at home, and I'll just pour them into my mouth.
2: Yeah, that's... pretty rough, buddy.
1: A cabbage sandwich?
2: The rank.
1: That's I wouldn't get around that.
2: Nah.
1: Well, I like this one. White bread and a stale bag of sour cream and chive chips. I love a chippy sandwich.
2: I love a chippy sandwich. Why does it need to be stale?
1: Well, they're probably just old from last week's trip to the grocery store, Jack.
2: I tell you what, me and my mate Joff used to do.
1: Mm.
2: We used to go to IGA. We'd have $30. We'd just get bread, a bit of meat, like onion, tomato. That was our sandwich for the week. Every single day, we'd spend $30, and if we were feeling fancy, we'd get ourselves some Twiggy sticks.
0: Oh yeah,
2: you know, meat sticks.
1: Oh, I love those little salami sticks.
2: Yeah. And so we'd leave with our thing, and that was just our lunch for the week. And it was like pretty basic stuff, but you could do it for $30 a week.
1: So 15 each.
2: $30 each a week.
1: Oh, see, that's still crazy for a sanger.
2: No, no, not every day. That's $6 a day.
1: Oh, sorry. Yeah, you're right.
2: You know what I mean? But you'd get the Twiggies as well and you'd leave flasher than Gordon.
1: Pasta with nothing but salt.
2: Yeah.
1: Yeah, I like that. Let's get some more though. 1, 2, 3, 5, 3. Payday Eve meals.
2: Yeah.
1: Like, you know, what are you eating when it's...
2: when you're scrounging around.
1: Yeah, when it's rough out there.
0: 1, 3, 5, 3. It's sort of like your meal hacks, in a way.
2: Yeah, your max.
0: Your max. On Louis Arch, Triple M, 1, 3, 5, 3.
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0: Lou and Judge. Yeah, it is Lou and Judge and Triple M. Give us a call on 133353. We're asking for your day before payday meals, like when you're just so poor, you got nothing in the bank. You just got to make that sad meal.
1: I know it is sad, but then it's kind of on par with girl dinner. Like I'd have a jar of gherkins.
2: Yeah, that's the sort of thing. I remember and I used to just make sandwiches with whatever was left.
1: Yeah.
2: So I'd have like sweet potato,
1: peanut butter.
2: But you know what I mean?
1: Yeah, Vegemite.
2: Good girl. What about Jacob? Jacob, mate, what were yours?
1: Jacob.
22: Mum and Dad, how are you?
2: Very well, son.
22: So this was something that my dad came up with a couple years back. Mm. What we do is we get a pack of like your primo Hungarian salami.
2: Yep.
1: Yeah.
0: Ooh.
22: Chuck them straight on the barbecue. Make little salami chips.
2: They are good.
1: Yum.
2: Like yeah, no, they are
1: crispy.
2: Good. They are.
1: That's a bit fancy for me, I reckon.
2: Nah, it ain't.
1: I want to bring it down a notch.
2: All right. Too fancy.
0: We want less fancy.
1: Yeah.
0: Okay. More salami.
2: That's like, actually a ripper though. They are good.
1: Yeah, I'd eat that right now.
2: Easily.
1: Thanks, Jacob.
2: Thanks, big fella.
1: All right, give us a call, 133353, payday eve meals.
2: Yeah, the saddest meal
1: you've ever eaten.
0: Sad but creative.
1: Yeah,
0: that's what we're looking for. Lou and Judge, 133353, we'll get more calls next.

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0: It's Lou and Josh from Triple M. 1-3-3-5-3 is the number. We're asking for your payday eve meals.
1: We are indeed.
2: I'm looking forward to hearing these. I want sad.
1: Well, just because you had a list of people's, you know, pre-payday meals.
2: Yeah, it was like corn thins with yogurt, pasta with nothing but salt.
1: It's basically just a mix and match of everything you've kind of got left in the pantry. Mm.
0: Yeah.
2: There is one that says plain rice with soy sauce. I do that all the time.
1: Do ya?
2: Yeah.
0: Sounds pretty good.
1: That's isn't not sad? Though, is it?
0: Yeah.
2: Am I sad?
1: Yeah.
2: Gary, are you sad?
3: Oh. I'm there, mummy, daddy.
1: Hello, your son. How are you, mate?
3: Very well.
2: What's your sad meal, Gazza?
3: It's not too bad, but sardines and bread.
2: Oh, canned sardines.
3: Yeah.
1: Gary.
2: Never been a fan.
1: I can't get around that.
2: Neither.
1: You know, I just, do you also like the tinned oysters?
3: Yes.
1: So I never knew anything but tinned oysters until I was probably 15-odd.
2: I didn't even know you get them tinned.
1: Mum and Dad used to love them. They'd have cheese bickies and tinned oysters. It's just sardines and bread, brother.
2: That's sad.

0: Good,
1: that's
0: good.
1: Away.
0: My it's more like a girl dinner, like you were saying, Lou.
1: Yeah.
0: But mine is boiled rice with a handful of grated cheese.
1: Oh,
0: and mix that through, and it melts through it.
2: Yeah, my girl, salt and pepper. Add to that. Chef's kiss.
3: Yeah, girl, you girls seem to like a lot of like very plain stuff.
1: Oh yeah, give me give me pasta, butter and cheese.
3: Same as there.
0: Yeah, simple things.
3: Okay,
0: yeah.
1: simple girl. Thing.
3: Yeah, simple
1: sorry,
3: girls.
1: Sorry, right. We're so simple.
3: I don't mind it. Ken, talk to us, mate. Don't do a Barbie joke. Ken,
1: I wasn't going to, but now you put it on my brain.
3: Talk to us, mate. What's your?
4: How are you going?
3: Very well, mate. How are you?
4: I'm good.
3: What's your pre-payday meal?
4: Toast, butter, Vegemite, but. You put sliced tomato on.
3: I love it.
1: Love that. Have you ever done peanut butter and tomato, Ken, on bread? Delicious.
3: Oh,
1: what?
3: Sure about that.
1: No, it is.
3: But
4: peanut butter and cheese.
3: Do you know? Oh, I love peanut butter and cheese, Ken. Can I tell you where what I really get going with tomato Vegemite on a sayo?
1: Jets.
3: On a sayo. No, like a sayo.
5: Like those sort of
1: saladas.
5: Rectangle biscuit things.
3: No. Not a salada or a jats. I'm saying what they are. A sayo.
1: Never heard of a sayo, but I'll say heyo to you.
5: Nice one,
1: Diane.
5: Yeah, Diane loved it.
1: Got
6: her! How come you people don't know what sayos are?
3: Yeah, I don't know what's going on.
1: I'm
3: going
1: to do a live Google.
3: Do they not have sayos in New Zealand?
6: Okay, here's mine.
3: Talk to me, Diane.
6: My cousin and I used to live in a unit in town, and not every week, but when we were really bad, off for food, we used to go down the road, and there was a lady had a choco vine hanging on her fence.
3: Mm-hmm.
6: We used to steal the chocos, chop them up, cook them in butter. That was our meal.
3: Gotcha.
6: Now, the young girl that answered the phone, she said, "What's a choco?"
1: Diane, I'm the same. What's a choco?
6: A choco is a winter vegetable that grows on a vine, and most people just hang it, let it grow all over their fence, and it's a big green vegetable.
3: So you were nicking the chocos.
6: Yeah. When they were in season and when they were off season, we also had the other direction was a mango tree.
1: Oh, I love mangoes. That's a pretty good thing to be nicking.
3: That's lucky.
1: Hey, I found the sayos. I reckon they're extinct now.
3: They're not.
1: They look like saladas. Sorry, don't come at me, Jack.
3: Can I be honest? You are disrespecting the sayo. It's a sanctuary.
1: To my face, mate.
3: It's very good. You know what? I've forgiven you because of sayo to my face. I love that. To be honest with you,
5: 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Lou and Josh are playing Cheater, Pumpkin Eater. 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
3: Say it ain't sayo.
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0: Louis Arch on Triple M. Why don't we play a bit of this?
1: I'm a cheater, pumpkin eater.
0: Yeah. Now, we've got a prize on the line for this one. It is a Fireball Blazing Apple Oh my goodness. 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Fireball Blazing Apple prize pack. 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Available now.
2: Yum.
3: Yum. I love the Fireball.
2: That's a great prize pack. And all you've got to do is guess whether we're cheating.
3: Yeah.
2: Or not. So, basically, we'll have a caller assigned to Lou. A caller assigned to me.
3: Mm-hmm.
2: Now, I'm going to read Lou, ask you a question.
3: Yep. And I
2: You're going to answer it.
3: Yeah, like off the top of my head.
2: Yep.
3: Or I can either pick up a sheet in front of me that tells me the answer but make it seem like
2: you know
3: I know it.
2: And you just got to guess whether she used the sheet and cheated or whether she actually knew the question.
0: Mm.
2: So, Nick, you're playing for Lou. How are you, mate?
4: Good, guys. How are you?
2: Very well, thank you. Well, yeah, you are playing. Yes. Yeah.
0: Well, you're playing and Nick's going to try and
3: guess.
0: Yes.
4: Okay.
3: Hello, Nick. Let's go.
2: All right.
4: Let's go.
2: You ready for your question, doll?
3: I guess.
2: All right. What is dry cleaning and how does it work?

0: Okay.
1: Well, you know me, always wearing fancy dresses, blazers and that kind of thing. So I like to get a lot of my clothes dry cleaned. Also, yep. A lot of people get their business shirts dry cleaned too. Mm-hmm. So it goes into like a special big machine and it's sort of like steamed, and heat helps get rid of all the creases. And also the dry cleaners can get rid of like the most craziest stains. I had an oil stain on a dress and I don't know how, but they completely got it out.
2: So you don't know how?
1: Yeah, it's like a big, just like a giant steamer.
0: Okay. Well,
2: Nick,
0: was she cheating or was that out of her brain?
3: It sounded like that was out of her brain, but it sounds right though. So I'm a bit perplexed.
2: Listen, this is the thing. She didn't use the sheet.
1: Yeah.
2: No. So she didn't cheat. So I think Nick gets it, but you weren't exactly right.
1: Okay. Well, what was I missing?
2: They don't use water.
3: No.
2: They clean it by not using water.
1: Yeah, that's a steamer. It's like a big steamer.
2: Clothes are placed in a machine with a liquid chemical solvent that removes dirt, oil, and stains. It's called dry cleaning because there's no water involved, even though a liquid is used.
1: But it's still hot. I reckon.
0: But the game isn't whether Lou got it right. The game is whether she cheated or not. And she didn't cheat.
2: Right.
0: So
2: Nick gets it.
0: Let's give it to
3: She didn't read it, though.
2: No, she didn't. Mate, you get it. It wasn't bad. You were pretty much on the right.
1: There's sort of a flaw in the game we've discovered, haven't we?
2: Not really.
0: Nah.
2: Because we've got to be honest if we know it. You thought you knew it.
1: Yeah.
2: You know what I mean?
1: Well, I use a dry cleaner all the time,
2: that's
1: Jack.
2: Right. Okay. What's mine?
1: Ellen, what's up?
4: G'day, Alan. Oh, nothing much. I'm just waiting to be a winner.
2: Okay.
1: Yeah, yes. Nice, mate. Okay. I got a question for Jarch. Okay. Ready?
2: Yep.
1: Why do cows have four stomach compartments?

0: It happens with a lot of herbivores. Because they're eating grass or vegetable, like, you know, or vegetation, it's hard to digest. So they need the stomachs to digest the food. It's as simply as I can put it. I don't know much more about it. That's about it.
1: Alan, you reckon he's cheating or from his brain?
2: Yeah, he's a bloody cheat.
0: Yeah,
1: dead well right. done, Alan.
3: He's a cheater.
1: You should have known that, you fake farmer.
0: No, who cares?
1: You little metro boy.
0: Four stomachs.
1: You little metro boy.
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7: 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Traffic for the M5 motorway starting to build westbound, moving through Milpera. We've got a slow run for the M4 motorway westbound through Clyde. Crash for Cowan, the Pacific Highway, the M1 delaying traffic. The Jayco Made for Summer sale is now on, with great deals across the range. 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
1: Hey, Eric, I found the perfect job on Seek.
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7: Good afternoon, Angela Cox here with your 3 o'clock headlines. Blanche Delpuget, Australian writer and widow of former Prime Minister Bob Hawke, has died at the age of 82. Her family has shared her final message, saying, "Love is our highest calling." A man has been flown to hospital after shots were fired outside a home on the Central Coast. He suffered gunshot wounds to his hand and torso. His attackers are on the run. An alleged speeding driver has gone airborne, landing on top of another car and trapping a woman in the driver's seat at Liverpool. Incredibly, she escaped serious injury. A panel has been convened in Canberra to explain why Australian women are diagnosed with heart disease so late. It's one of the biggest killers, with signs and symptoms frequently missed. And Prince George has arrived at the prestigious Eton College for his first day of school, 3 decades after his father, Prince William.
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8: Good afternoon, I'm Matt White. The Roosters are putting their faith in their new halves combination of Daly Cherry Evans at number 7 and Hugo Savala at 6 as they prepare to meet the Panthers. We'll hear from both players on 7 News at 6 o'clock. In tennis, Jess Pegula and Aryna Sabalenka are both into the semi-finals at the US Open. And LIV Golf has filed for bankruptcy protection in the US, meaning all current deals with LIV players have now formally ended.
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7: Sydney's weather, partly cloudy and becoming windy across the city, heading for a top of 20 degrees. 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

0: Winnie Churchill Wednesday rolls on for an hour of power.
1: Could you give me a bit more of Winnie?
0: Yeah, of course I can.
2: At any rate, that is what we're going to try to do.
1: Nice, brother.
3: I'm going to start getting my steps in on the show. I'm just jogging up and down.
1: Well, we've done that, mate.
3: Yeah,
1: with your step care, with your
0: step mummy and step daddy.
1: That's
3: where
1: right.
3: Where is that treaty? We should have it in here to get a hot girl laps in.
1: And when you bought a walking treadmill, and you spoke to me like many things you do, Louisa. Whilst you are an angel in many facets of your life, bit judgy, aren't you there? Remember how you do tend to talk about things for ages in the lead up to them and either not do them or do the opposite of what you said you were going to do.
3: Don't know who you're talking about, but that ain't me.
1: And you were young about, you're like, you know, every day you'd be like, and Judge, I just think with this walking treadmill, like I'll be at home, like if I'm bored, like I'll just like, because I'm always on my phone, I can text and I can walk at the same time. Oh, you know, I can do a bit of work or like phone calls. I can just be in my apartment walking. You bought it. And then I remember like a year and a half later, you're like, hey, bud. Remember that treadmill I bought?
3: Uh-huh.
1: Yeah. It's been in my living room for a year and a half.
3: It gets worse.
1: You go, how many times do you reckon I used it? I said, how many? You go, twice.
3: It gets worse.
1: Twice.
3: I bought one in Melbourne.
1: You redid this.
3: Wait, Jack. I bought one in Melbourne. Yeah. Used it probably like four times. I was like, oh, you know, it's cold there. Yeah, beautiful. Bought another one in Sydney.
1: No.
3: Guess where that is? Sitting in my wardrobe.
1: You bought three.
3: Two.
1: Oh.
3: One in Melbourne, one in Sydney.
1: Oh, right. But you bought one in Sydney earlier when you were living in that apartment. Remember? You bought three, bud.
0: So there's been three.
1: That was the one I'm talking about that you used twice.
3: Oh, I forgot that era.
0: That era.
3: Oh, I am a piece of work, aren't
1: I? How weird is that? You lived adjacent from me. You've been following me.
3: Yeah.
1: Then you suddenly move.
3: You're my best friend.
1: You suddenly move 100 metres up the road from
3: me. Oh, my God.
1: Creeping me out, buddy.
3: Just bought a place next to yours.
1: Speaking of creepy chicks like Lou.
3: Great segue.
1: A girl has done something that's a little bit creepy and paid the price for it.
0: Oh, we'll find out what that's all about next on Lou and Jarge. It's Triple M.

0: It's Lou and Jarch on Triple M. Our number is 13353. We're about to open our phone lines, of course.
1: Cool.
2: This is good. This is good, good stuff.
1: This is good stuff.
2: You know, Ryan, you go for a bit of a stalk on your crush.
1: Yeah.
2: Maybe your ex's mum's brother, sister-in-law. I don't know how deep you're getting, Jack.
1: Well, probably pretty deep.
2: And you do go for a bit of a stalk, and sometimes you can accidentally like a photo, accidentally comment, accidentally repost is very easy to do now.
1: Mm. Oh, I do that all the bloody time.
2: You ever accidentally change your Instagram name to your crush's name?
1: To be honest, my name isn't even Jack Archdale.
2: Oh.
1: It's not Jack. I had a crush.
2: And you just left it as that.
1: Her name was Jasmine Archibald. Everyone called her Jarchi. I changed my Instagram to that.
2: It makes sense.
1: And it just stuck. Mm. Miss you, Jasmine.
2: She was a great lass.
1: Memories.
2: All alone in the moonlight.
1: Get a girl.
2: Not a star in the sky.
1: Push yourself vocally.
2: Memory. Anyway.
0: What is your actual name then? You?
1: Trevor.
2: Well, Trevor, this woman has accidentally changed her Instagram username.
1: Yeah, so what happened here?
2: She changed her Instagram username to her crush's surname. So she was testing out what her Instagram username would look like.
0: Oh, my God.
1: If they got married. Crush's,
2: yeah, and accidentally saved it.
0: She's probably checking, making sure it's available.
2: She's rocking her crush's last name.
1: But
2: wait, it gets worse.
1: Yep, go.
2: You cannot change it for 14 days.
1: So for 2 weeks. But
2: I'd delete it.
0: I'd get rid of
2: my Instagram.
1: But hold on. So was she dating this bloke?
2: No, it's a crush, Jack.
1: Oh, my God.
2: But they may have even only liked Instagram stories or DM'd or I don't know what the cool kids are doing now. Liked each other's Strava runs.
1: Can I be honest? I think bullet dodge for the big fella.
2: What do you mean he's seen that she's made?
1: I think that's a bullet dodge situation.
2: I'd like to see mine. Well, it's not a crush. It's my boyfriend.
1: Well, if you had a crush on someone, you're like changing your last name.
2: Yeah, mine was Louisa or Archdale for a while.
1: I thought you were going to say Archibald. You like Jasmine as well, did you?
2: Yeah.
1: She was an angel.
2: It'd be like mine being Louisa Bieber or Louisa Butler, Austin Butler.
1: Oh, yeah.
2: Yeah.
0: Mm.
1: Or Louisa Smith.
2: That's my boyfriend, Jack. So I would change it to that. When I get, oh, the single ladies.
1: Or Louisa Usher. You love Usher.
2: Usher? Goodsberry.
0: Usher? Well, it would be Louisa Goodsberry.
2: What would yours be?
1: Jack
2: Adele?
1: Jack Huntington Whiteley.
2: That's got a quite nice ring to it.
1: Doesn't it? Sounds regal.
2: But let's just go back to that. Like, how would you come back from that? There's no way. You'd either have to.
1: You got to block the bloke.
2: Yeah, or they are already talking and she. You can't play
0: can't
2: that off as like, oh, it was a crack-up joke, changed my life. No.
1: Oi, bros.
2: There's nothing to come back from.
1: Let me tell you something for nothing. It ain't.
2: Yeah.
1: So it's like.
2: Oi, bros, I tell you.
1: Sorry, bros. Mate. You're one of the boys. You're just one of the boys. Sorry.
2: Bros, you're telling me.
1: When I get too into
2: it.
1: Yeah, sorry. Louisa?
2: Yeah.
1: Louisa, even if you were just slightly talking to someone and then they sent you a screenshot of, oh, my God, look at our last names together.
0: Nah.
1: I'd go, that's me getting in my car, driving to an airport. That's my bag.
2: I thought you were going in a rocket ship.
1: Oh, yeah, sorry.
2: Yeah,
1: over
2: and
1: to America,
2: ejecting out.
1: Shaking hands with Elon Musk. Yep, going to Mars. I'm at Mars.
2: Sorry, just one more scenario before. I just do want to say, I want to know 13353, how did you embarrass yourself in front of your crush?
1: Oh, yeah.
2: But scenario, you and Steph, 6 months into dating, and she goes, look what I've done. I've changed my name to Steph Archdale.
1: It's not good.
2: I reckon even 6 months in, it's like, nah,
1: buddy,
2: a little bit weird.
1: No, it's not good. 6 months?
2: Yeah.
1: And she's changed to Steph Archdale?
2: Good.
1: Are you serious? Russ? I'd change mine to Jack Allen.
0: 13353. How
2: so
0: did you?
2: Shouldn't be changing mine.
1: No!
0: How did you embarrass yourself in front of your crush? We'll take your calls right after this on Triple M. Lou and Jarch.

0: It's Lou and Josh on Triple M. Our number is 133353. We want to know, how did you embarrass yourself in front of your crush, don't we?
1: Yeah, we do. Because a lady accidentally changed her bloody username on Instagram to see how her name would look with her crush's last name. And it saved, and it was there for 2 weeks.
2: You cannot change it back for 14 days.
1: No.
2: That's like, you cannot come back from that.
1: Yeah.
2: Like, that's creepy stuff.
1: The only thing I can think of is when I was at the Gyra show once, we, you know, the greasy pig, like Greasy Pink, where you got to catch a greasy pig?
2: Oh, yeah, mate, did that last week. Yeah. Yeah, I know the Gyra show. Yeah, you've got to catch the greasy. Yeah, been there, done that.
1: Listen,
2: yeah.
1: I caught the greasy pig, and it was like, yeah, and I felt so cool. And it was like, this is country cool, I suppose. I felt cool. And I was like, there was a couple of girls there that, you know, we were crushing. It was teenagers or whatever. And as I was walking out with them, and they're like, did you get the pig? I'm like, yeah, yeah. Caught him. Got a, you know, 20 buck voucher, whatever. Like, big dog. And I slipped into a puddle.
2: Little jackknee.
1: Yeah, skinny.
2: See you, girls.
1: Yeah, seriously. Shocking stuff.
2: Dazza, Darren, what happened? How'd you embarrass yourself in front of your crush?
3: Afternoon, guys.
1: Well, g'day, mate.
3: When I was in my younger days, I had a bit of a crush on this long-life friend, and me and my mates were hanging out, and she was happy to be with us, and I just said to them, oh, bet you I can bench press this shopping trolley. And first rep, not a problem. Second rep, not a problem. Third rep, bang, in my face, and chipped my front tooth.
2: Oh, old toothless Des.
1: Listen, it's high risk, high reward.
0: Yeah.
2: I mean, no, like that's not, no. Not, it's not even a going, hey, Sharon, watch this. Do.
1: Yeah, even if you got the third, it's like,
2: cool.
1: Good on you, mate.
2: Good one. Nice boys.
1: I respect it, Darren. Thanks, mate. Marie, talk to us. How'd you embarrass yourself in front of your crush?
4: It was actually my birthday, and we went to a lake with an inflatable water course.
0: Yeah. Oh, cool.
1: Recipe for disaster.
4: Yes. And I fell off pretty bad. Like, I face planted pretty hard into the water. And then I couldn't get back onto the obstacle course, my friend had to, like, drag me up by my life jacket. Like, I was, like, such a whale, like, coming back up.
2: Like, you're, like, three? Get back up here, you know?
1: And you know how puffed you get in water? So you'd lay on the inflatable going,
0: oh, no.
2: Not cute, Marie.
1: Mark. Your favourite.
2: Mark, what happened?
5: Hello.
2: G'day, Mark.
5: Well, how you doing? This is going back last millennium. I'm like, oh, man. But this is back when all us kids had Brute 43 aftershave.
1: Oh, yeah.
5: And I was in a carload full of friends, and one of them I was very keen on, you know, hormones and all that.
1: Yeah.
5: And I thought, I put on probably, I honestly think a third of the bottle on my neck. Anyway, through the trip, poor old Kirsty's going, I said, what's wrong? She goes, your aftershave. I almost killed this girl with my aftershave.
0: Oh, my.
2: Yeah, sounds like you didn't get the date.
1: Oh, you'd be so
5: not
1: excited.
5: Quite. We just stayed friends.
1: Yeah. You'd be like,
2: the old friend zone, Marky boy.
1: I smell so good. Like, you'd be like, oh, crush this. I'm going to smell great.
2: You can lather yourself on it and can poo-wee.
1: Sorry?
2: Like, too much cologne or perfume.
1: That's
2: poo-wee.
1: Right.
0: Poo-wee. Yeah. It's Lou and Josh and Triple M. Hey, we're playing You vs. Lou next. Are you ready to go, Lou?
3: Probably not.
2: Oh, no, not really.
0: Nah,
2: actually.
0: Okay. Yeah, great. Get her today. 133353. We've got a $350 Blunston voucher to give away. It's Lou and Josh and Triple M.
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10: 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Traffic for the M5 motorway. Delayed westbound moving through Milperra. Looking at a slow run around Cowan for the Pacific Highway with a crash on a motorcycle at the M1. And slow going Wentworthville, the Cumberland Highway to the M4. 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
1: Mitchell, we got you on the line, mate.
2: Hello, how are you?
3: Good. Very well. Mitch.
1: How are you?
2: Not too bad yourself.
1: Mate, nice, I'm feeling pretty good. Now, how's your general knowledge?
2: Oh, not too bad, not too bad.
3: Okay, you sound smart. I'm ready to take you on, Mitch.
1: Yeah,
3: I
1: reckon you're going to punish her. Mate, I'm going to read the questions first. To answer gets the point. There is no need to buzz in. Are you ready, Big Rig?
2: I'm ready.
1: Lulu, you ready?
3: I was born ready, Jack.
1: LP, you ready?
0: Yeah, right. I am ready.
1: Well, in that case, my sweet, sweet angels, you versus Lou begins in 3, 2, 1. Let's go. Prince George started boarding school today at which school?
3: The School of Princes.
1: You're full after you've...
3: Fallen.
0: You're not drinking, you're...
1: Eaten. That one time at band camp. Is an iconic line from which movie?
3: American Pie.
1: Correct, Lulu. What is the capital of Bali?
3: Jakarta. Canggu. Seminyak.
1: Denpasar.
3: Capital of Bali.
0: I think it's the capital of Indonesia, actually.
1: Capital of Indonesia, yeah.
3: Yeah. Yeah.
0: Anyway.
1: Bali is a...
0: It's all right. Yeah.
1: That's fine. Both get a point.
3: Cool.
1: Which famous movie star is part owner in the South Sydney Rabbitohs?
3: Russell Crowe.
1: Correct, Lou. Who is ASAP Rocky married to?
3: Rihanna.
1: Correct, Lou. Yesterday marked 4 years since the death of Queen Elizabeth II. How long did she reign for?
3: 4 centuries.
0: 400 years.
3: Oh, 1 century.
1: 100 years.
3: Half a century.
0: That sounds like you're, bartering.
1: It's 70 years. 50 centuries. Name the sporting event that has filed for bankruptcy.
3: Tour de France.
0: No.
3: Taekwondo.
1: Yeah, that's fair. Live golf. Oh. Which band was Peter Garrett the lead singer of?
3: It's Chill Cultures on.
0: No.
1: No, it's
3: Radiohead, Talking Heads.
1: It's Midnight Oil. What phenomenon causes the sky to appear blue?
3: The crossover of the sun and the moon.
1: It's Rayleigh
2: scattering. Oh, my goodness. I'm just drawing blanks.
3: That's okay, that's Mitch.
1: Hey, Mitch, don't sweat it. Which country did ballet originate from?
3: Russia. Germany. France? Switzerland.
0: No.
1: It's Italy.
3: Oh,
1: it's your hometown, mate.
0: Gee, not a great round.
1: Lulu got the chalks. But Mitchell gets the boots.
3: Yeah, you get the boots, Mitch. Well done,
2: thank
3: mate.
2: You.
3: Have a great day.
2: You too.
0: Well done. You. Well done, Mitchell. Well done.
2: That was horrible. Oh, my goodness.
1: Don't sweat it, mate. Hey, that's life. That's what happens.
0: You still got the Blunston boots. Well done. It's Lou and Judge on Triple M. Up next, it's someone's birthday today.
1: Ooh. The heart is a blue.

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1: Speaking of Ford Rangers, speaking of job site legends.
2: Mm-hmm.
1: Who got a... Now, I'm going to do a quiz for you.
2: Okay.
1: Who... No, I'm going to do a guess who.
2: Okay.
1: I'm 6'4", 6'5".
2: Okay, not 6'7". Got it.
1: I'm a job site legend myself.
2: Okay, it's not me.
1: I recently acquired a Ford Ranger.
2: Oh, I'm getting warmer.
1: It's my birthday today.
2: I think I know.
1: Who do you think it is?
2: Wait, does he have a really hot girlfriend?
1: No, bugger. Okay,
2: I thought
1: guessing.
2: It was Lockie, my boyfriend.
1: Oh, yeah, it is.
3: Happy birthday to you. Happy birthday to you.
1: Mate,
2: he's
1: the big 33. Wow.
2: I love you, Lumpy Woo.
1: Oh,
2: I'm joking.
1: No. Mate, I am so sorry.
2: No, I'm joking.
1: Happy birthday to Wumps.
2: Yeah, happy birthday, Wumps 33. I got him a commissioned artwork with all his favourite things, Carlton Draft.
1: Yep.
2: Should have put Rod and Gun on there.
1: Rod and Gun, Ford Ranger.
2: Piss Tray, Seinfeld, Pasta.
1: Me? Was I painted on there?
2: I told the artist your name. I said Jarch is, you know, one of his best friends.
1: Yep.
2: Didn't make the cut for the painting. She just thought you were quite hard to sort of draw a little turtle kind of figure. And it was hard to, with the shading, because like you don't have a chin. So you couldn't really get like a face, you know, of you.
1: If she painted you on there, couldn't she just remove one of your chins and put it on me? Like if
2: she had to take it there, Jack.
1: I feel like you took it there first.
2: Oh, we're going to go there, are we, Ben?
1: I think so, Taipan. Now, I wanted to present Wumpy with something very special.
2: Oh, you got a gift for him too.
1: Well, for his birthday, of course I do.
2: Yeah, that's very cute.
1: And it's the gift of song.
2: Oh!
1: Now, Louisa, you said you'd prepared a song for him. You said you'd prepared song for him.
2: Jack!
1: You said you come into the studio today and you go, oh my God, I've just come up with the best like song for Wumpy's birthday. It's such a sweet thing. Remember she was saying this LP?
0: Yeah.
1: And Jack. I just thought, as a gift from me to you, mate, I feel like Lou wants to give you a rendition of her beautiful song. She said it was all about you, your favourite things, what you love to do. She said she's been working on this for 2 or 3 months.
2: I hate you.
1: I mean, take it away, darling.
2: Wumpy, he's never ever grumpy. Wumpy, he sometimes likes to get humpy.
0: Oh.
2: Wumpy, he's the cutest guy in all the land. Wumpy, he's my favorite man. Wumpy, we love you very dearly here at the show and we wish you the happiest birthday ever.
1: It tailed off at the end a little bit, but hey, pretty good.
2: You literally go, oh, I've got something to do for one. I was like, oh, great, beautiful. You dirty little dog.
1: Oh, I'm a dirty little dog.
2: You dirty little dog.
1: Dude, you know, I'm such a, you know what was the only one thing I could think of that was better than that is I knew this bloke, he was playing netball. Anyway, it was the opposite team, and he goes, "Get out,
0: Judge, we're gonna
1: Lockie.
0: Check
1: goes,
0: the Instagram after this on
1: Tom.
0: Triple
1: goes,
0: M."
1: Tom, that's my dog's name.
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8: 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Roselle, the Iron Link Tunnel. Just watch out for a breakdown eastbound at the Anzac Bridge. We've got heavy traffic travelling outbound for the airport tunnel through Mascot to the M5 East. Traffic is heavy for the M4 motorway westbound through Clyde. Whether you're moving, decluttering your home or office or heading overseas, let Storage King help you start your new chapter. 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
15: Lou and Judge. It's Lou and Judge on Triple M, but not for much longer on your Winston Churchill Wednesday.
16: Hold on.
17: What?
16: It's Lou and Judge on Triple M.
17: Shut up.
16: Not for much longer, though. I'm doing what you do.
15: Yeah, I know you're doing what I do, and I don't appreciate it.
17: It wasn't very good.
15: Yeah, and it wasn't very good.
17: And I'd like to go home, please.
15: Tell him, Lou.
17: Yeah. I'd like to go home. It's not been my best day.
16: Can I proposition you both?
17: No.
16: Let's stay another two.
17: No.
15: We're doing it.
17: You can pay me. Well, there probably is a price.
16: Yeah, absolutely. Yeah. I'll give you some KFC and a pickle.
17: Done. Sold. I'll be here for the next day. Okay.
16: Day FC.
17: It's really bad today.
15: Really bad.
17: Okay.
15: Let's read some DMs.
17: Yeah, okay. So
16: we probably shouldn't stay.
17: No, I think we both need to go home. I might get an Uber home.
16: Oh, mate, I'm not driving.
17: What's going on?
16: Let's go to the pub.
17: Oh, don't. It's Wednesday. Just wait till Thursday.
16: Hey, sorry, Steph. We've got to stay late at radio.
17: Okay. You punched your brother in the face 10 years after he deleted your Zelda game.
16: Correct.
17: So we're asking, you know, revenge, how long did you wait? And there was a video of it. Leslie Wildman said, slowly turning into Aussie Jason Statham. Well, it's a compy for you.
16: Well, mate, thank you. But I do look at the mirror.
17: You do not.
16: I look like Jason Statham if he had an autoimmune disease.
17: Very accurate, Jack. Billy White, just found out my ex has been using my Spotify premium account. Should I delete all her playlists? We've been broken up for 5 years.
16: Yes.
17: Oh, that would be hectic. Imagine you've got this banger playlist. You're ready to hop in the car, road trip. You're laying out all the songs.
15: Yeah.
17: Boom. Gone.
16: Yes. That's
17: pretty
16: so
17: heavy.
16: That's so funny, though.
15: Yeah, do it.
17: Not do all it. Of them. Maybe just two.
16: No, all of them.
17: Oh, you dirty dog.
16: That's so funny. You dirty dog.
17: Oh, you dirty dog. You deliberate on that. I'm going.
16: All right. I will deliberate.
17: See ya.
16: See ya, doll. We'll see you tomorrow.
17: You're going
16: Oh, yeah. I'm going.
17: See ya, doll.
15: No, where's the Jart Show? On air for 2 hours. You said we got it signed off. It's just the Jart Show.
16: Oh, God. No.
15: Okay, goodbye.
16: Thrust Thursday.
14: 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It takes you and a Ranger.
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16: 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How are you?
6: 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How are you?
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19: 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We've got a crash delaying traffic back into the airport tunnel. 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
28: Good afternoon, Angela Cox here with your 4 o'clock headlines. Australian writer Blanche Delpuget, the widow of former Prime Minister Bob Hawke, has died at the age of 82. Her family has shared her final message, encouraging everyone to love one another because love is our highest calling. A woman has somehow escaped serious injury after a speeding car went airborne, landing on top of her vehicle in Liverpool. The Australian government's crackdown on social media algorithms has put it at odds with the White House. The Trump administration is warning it will confront Anthony Albanese over his digital duty of care laws, claiming they amount to extortion of America's tech sector. Thieves have raided a museum in the south of France, stealing a pair of priceless Renoir paintings. And Fiji Airways has struck a deal to offer cheap flights to Nandi from the new Western Sydney Airport.
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5: Good afternoon, I'm Matt White. The Roosters are putting their faith in their new halves combination of Daly Cherry-Evans at number 7 and Hugo Savala at 6 as they prepare to meet the Panthers. We'll hear from both players on 7 News at 6 o'clock. In tennis, Jess Pegula and Aryna Sabalenka are both into the semi-finals at the US Open. And LIV Golf has filed for bankruptcy protection in the US, meaning all current deals with LIV players have now formally ended.
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28: Sydney's weather, partly cloudy and becoming windy across the city, heading for a top of 20 degrees. For Sydney's best news, sport and weather, watch 7 News tonight at 6 on 7 and streaming on 7 Plus.
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11: So I
23: haven't. It's a 2-hour show that'll make you wonder, well, then why didn't they call it the Rush Hours? Maroon, Millie and Nathan Hindmarsh are Triple M's Rush Hour.
14: Well, hello everybody, welcome. Yeah, well, you can hear that in the background. We are at the Chipping Norton Hotel. What a beautiful place. We've had a lovely Well, I had the schnitty. What did you have, Nathan?
15: I had the Mongolian lamb.
14: Oh, nice.
15: Yeah, with a bit of fried rice.
14: Beautiful. You had to go fancy, didn't you?
15: I did. Yeah. It's been a while since I've had Mongolian lamb.
14: Oh, Mongolian, you can't
15: beat
14: it.
15: So I surprised myself.
14: Yeah, you cannot go wrong. It's like a schnitty. You cannot go wrong, and the food is beautiful. Chipping Norton Hotel, first 50 people here will get a Macca's cheeseburger and a free beer. Plus, we're giving away tokens to the arcade game upstairs where we've got, of all things, air hockey.
15: Have you been upstairs?
14: Oh, it's unbelievable. There is not an amusement centre like it this side of...
15: We should be upstairs doing it live from up there in the penny parlour.
14: Yeah.
15: Air hockey. Did we mention that we're going to take someone on in air hockey?
14: Yeah, you're pretty good
15: at air
14: hockey.
15: Someone from the audience here will take me on in air hockey for your chance to win absolutely nothing.
14: Now, we've also got more keys to give away that may win Bo Ryan's wheels. That car is parked here at the Chipping Norton Hotel, the Rockdale Mazda BT50. But come on down, say g'day to us. We are live at the Chipping Norton Hotel. It's a beautiful venue. The beer's cold. The food is beautiful. When the footy's on and you can't miss a moment, get Macca's delivered for a 99-cent delivery fee only on the My Macca's app. What do you say, everybody? Yes. Live at the Chipping Norton Hotel, rocking the rush hour at Triple M.

0: Triple M's Rush Hour, Maroon and Hindy live at Chipping Norton Hotel in beautiful Chipping Norton. 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I look around here, Hindy, and there's a lot of like proper workers here, blokes that work on trucks and work with industrial machinery. And
1: yes, unlike us.
0: Yeah.
1: Pretty much.
0: So they
1: but know what
0: about,
1: Penrite is.
0: They know what the bloody Penrite Oil does. Blocks harmful contaminants such as dust and road debris, at least, from entering the engine, which ultimately improves engine longevity.
1: It does, apparently.
0: Yeah.
1: I'm not 100% sure, because I'm not a mechanic, but I'm sure if Penrite says it does do that, it will do that.
0: These blokes are now looking at you like you wouldn't know how to get the lid off a thing of Penrite.
1: That's not true. I know how to do it. It takes a bit of time with my soft hands, but I get it done.
0: Penrite Oil air filters, oils, they are the best in the business, and that's why we use them. Penrite Oil now proudly wearing the Australian-made logo, 100 years.
1: Still driven.
2: Gather round, boys and girls. It's time to hear from one of Parramatta's greats. It's time for story time with Hindy.
0: Well, it's just when we get a story off the...
1: We get a quick story from myself over my, wouldn't say exciting career.
0: Hang on, 330 games.
1: Yeah, no comp, but that doesn't matter. Live to see another day. I'll talk about a little bit of my rugby league days.
0: Yeah.
1: And this year in particular, the mighty blue and gold, the mighty Eels weren't travelling that well. This was early...
0: No, they're terrible.
1: This was mid-2000s, right? Yeah. We were under the pump for most of the weeks we were playing and didn't do too well. And every week went on without a win, the more we hear the boos from the crowd. And this was our home crowd. And it got to a point for me, a little bit of frustration crept in, a little bit of disappointment, and just got a little bit shitty. So one afternoon after a loss, we were getting booed and abused quite well. And I did a little bit of an article in one of the newspapers, and I said to our adoring rugby league fans, particularly the blue and gold fans, my adoring fans and the club's great fans, which they are, I said, why don't you come out here and do a better job? So, and didn't that kind of backfire? So I kind of, as soon as I said it, I went, geez, I wish I could take that back. And as the days went by and the abuse continued, more so directed at me, with things like, give me 300,000, I'll do a better job than we're ever doing, which was fair enough. How about you come out and dig some holes and see what it's really like to work? And I went, you know, fair enough. And that kind of kept going and going and going until someone in the street had a crack at me, calling me all sorts of names because I criticised the fans. And I thought, I'd already knew I'd stuffed up. As soon as I said it, I knew I'd stuffed up. I just had the shits big time, and I was a bit frustrated with how the season was going, and I knew I was in the wrong. So then I had to hold not a presser, but close to a presser,
0: yeah,
1: where I came out and apologised to the fans and tried to smooth things over, which took a bit of time, but I finally brought them back around and we're finally getting cheered again. But we still weren't winning. It was still pretty crap.
0: How'd you go that year? Where'd you finish?
1: Yeah, I don't even know. I gave up halfway through the year. No, I didn't. I didn't, no.
0: But I would think swapping jobs with you, whatever they think they've got to do, I mean, you've still got to charge head on into blokes that weigh, you know, 140 kilo
1: but
0: muscle.
1: It's kind of easy. If that makes sense. Not easy, but you're prepared for it. That's what you do.
0: Right.
1: So I tried digging a trench the other day, and it was only about a metre long. If you call that a trench, it's more like a hole.
0: Digging up.
1: And I was absolutely gassed. I had blisters.
0: Yeah.
1: Blisters on my hands. I thought, you're soft.
0: Well, you have. You've got the soft.
1: I need to really get back out and about, haven't I?
0: No, look, mate, it's too late now. You don't need to do it. I don't think I've ever picked up a shovel.
1: That's embarrassing.
0: Well, I mean, it's too late now. I'm bloody too old to worry about it now.
1: Don't you have a veggie patch in your backyard?
0: No, that's a little hydroponic thing. That's just got light.
1: Oh, sorry. That's the tomatoes that aren't growing tomatoes.
0: Yeah, my wife takes care of that. Well, there's another story time with Hindy. And speaking of my wife, Miss Portugal, Christine, she's the topic of our next rave. And does she owe me money? That is the question. On the Triple M Rush Hour, hey, we're live. Come down and say g'day to us. We're at the Chipping Norton Hotel. We're chowing down on cheeseburgers and drinking schooners because that's what we do in Australia on the Triple M Rush Hour.

0: Triple M Rush Hour live at the Chipping Norton Hotel. What a beautiful venue it is. We've hoofed down a schnitty.
1: The crowd's gone mad.
0: Yeah. Cheeseburgers, free.
1: Stay back.
0: Yeah, a couple of free beers.
1: Coming at us from all angles.
0: So come on down, say good day, because, it's just a good atmosphere here, and you'll meet Hindy, the great Nathan Hindmarsh, 330 games for the Parramatta Reels.
1: And if that doesn't excite you, I don't know what will.
0: 100%. Now, I've got a little bit of a life, a first world problem here that I thought you might be able to help me out.
1: This has been going on for a while, though, hasn't it?
0: Yeah, this is a story, right? So we go to the Gold Coast two or three times a year.
1: We,
0: times
1: in
0: four, me and my Christine, my wife. This other couple that live in our street, they come too. We always go
1: swing.
0: No, none of that. Nothing like that yet. Anyway, this time round, we book it all in as we always do. So, Christine, you're right. We're going to go on the just after the grand final. We're going, and we're going to stay where we normally stay. Yada yada. Same thing. We're going to book into this restaurant. That. Then they love that. And the girls go and have a facial and whatever. They have a massage. Anyway, so then she decides. A couple of weeks ago, well, I'm just not going. Well, I said, what, you're not going? I've booked the tickets. They're non-refundable tickets. Well, I'm just not going. I'm just too fried. Work's too hard. Okay, well, I said, what am I going to tell our friends? Well, you just tell them I'm not going, right?
1: Right.
0: Okay, well, I said, that doesn't seem very fair. You're just pulling out. You know, you could have had all year to say
1: so
0: you're not going.
1: There's no real excuse for her to say, no, she's not going. So she's left yourself and your two friends in the lurch.
0: In the lurch.
1: Non-refundable tickets, I'd say.
0: Non-refundable tickets, right? Now, this is the thing, right?
1: Okay, this is what's
0: now, we don't have we have our money in the bank, but we have our own little bit of wasting money, right? Because she's a massive money waster.
1: Hang about. So when you say wasting money,
0: yeah.
1: So she has her own money to do what she would like with, and
0: yeah.
1: So do you.
0: But I don't. I'm not
1: so
0: really a money guy. I just need
1: so
0: petrol,
1: it's not,
0: and
1: it's not pulled into like.
0: It is, but there's a little bit of debris from her that she makes her own money when she works. Her money doesn't. Her money doesn't contribute to the. To the money.
1: Digging yourself a hole.
0: That's her money to waste. You know?
1: How do you work out one of those deals? How do I get that deal?
0: She goes to...
1: Because everything I go through, it's like I've got to ask permission for anything.
0: Yeah, and I get that.
1: But I've had a check and pass. With
0: yeah.
1: the company.
0: I know you have.
1: Yeah.
0: You have. I just saw you upstairs with the arcade games. But anyway, so this is the point. Like, we're both around 60 years old. We've worked all our lives. If she's got some money to waste, knock yourself out. You know, it wasn't luck, it was hard work. But you made me buy these tickets that are non-refundable and then you decide you're not going to the Gold Coast. Well, guess what? You're giving me $500, $400 for the tickets and $100 for the booking fee I'm going to lose at Accoya.
1: So you're
0: and I want it in cash.
1: So you're asking your wife
0: That's
1: to pay
0: right.
1: for her share of the tickets?
0: 100%.
1: I don't know how this is going to work. Wait, hang on a sec. Can I get a show of hands? Who thinks Miss Portugal should pay for her half share?
0: Yeah.
1: Oh, and who thinks Maroon should just cop it on the chin? They're all in favour of you, actually, Anthony, to make Miss Portugal cough up.
0: I mean, I don't mind. She's had all footy season to say, I don't want to go.
1: Can you change your mind? Is it too late for her to go?
0: Yeah, you can change your mind, but it's going to cost you a return ticket to the Gold Coast and a $100 booking fee at a restaurant. That's what it's going to cost you.
1: Why don't you just go without her and then make her feel really bad that way? Because that's something I'd do for spite.
0: I think she'd like it if I went without her. I think she's.
1: But you wouldn't. You'd be walking around like a zombie.
0: I wouldn't know what to say to people.
1: You don't even know what's for dinner tonight.
0: No.
1: You're panicking about that already.
0: Without her in a social setting, I wouldn't know what to say to people. I'd have to take one of my mates with me, like that bloke sitting there, Goffy. He might have to come with me. No, but anyway, what do you think? This is the question. Should my wife have to pay me back the $500, $400 for the plane ticket, $100 for the booking fee? She's had all year to say she didn't want to go. Money doesn't grow on trees.
1: And now a month out.
0: And now she says she don't want to go and I can't get the money
1: back.
0: Well,
1: you need to do something. You need to go home and try and persuade her to go. Like take her some flowers or have you done something wrong for her to say, no, I'm not going?
0: I have had just about enough.
1: You've vetoed as well?
0: You've vetoed my chest.
1: Yeah.
0: I've been a good husband for 42 years. All right, get on the phone, 1-333-53. What do you think? Get in this debate. Should she have to pay me the $500? Dave Gleason's Aussie Extravaganza, a long way to the top. Night at the Barracks in Manly, and it's brought to you by Triple M, and it's on at nightatthebarracks.com.au. Phones are gone bunter. We are live. Where are we, everybody?
1: Jimmy Norton Hotel.
0: Yeah, look at this lot. They are, half of them are off chops.
1: Already.
0: Yes. Triple M rocks the rush hour.
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5: 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Checking your M's, Arncliffe the M5. We've got a breakdown westbound towards Marsh Street causing delays. And Clyde for the M4 motorway, breakdown westbound at James Roos Drive. Looking very slow for the M2 westbound through Epping. Catch all the Zuffa boxing action on Paramount Plus. 10 a.m. Sunday, it's Garcia versus Ben. Stream it live and exclusively on Paramount Plus. 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
1: Oh, talk about rivalries. 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

0: Live at the wonderful Chipping Norton Hotel in beautiful sunny downtown Chipping Norton, New York, London, Paris, Chipping Norton. 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
1: When do we get our cheeseburgers?
0: Well, I don't know. When are we getting our cheese? We've already 5 minutes.
1: I'm getting peckish.
0: 5 minutes.
1: Yeah, they're coming soon. Don't worry, people.
0: Yeah.
1: Free cheeseburger thanks to Macca's coming soon. And everyone's had their free schooner of whatever they wanted, of course. Beautiful.
0: Whatever you wanted. Doesn't have to be bourbon.
1: No, I'm talking about it doesn't have to be alcohol.
0: Right.
1: But it can be if you want it to be.
0: Because we're in a schooner of water. Free schooner of water.
1: If you want.
0: Free schooner of
1: whatever floats your boat.
0: Cordial.
1: It's all right.
0: Now, we were talking about this little predicament at my place. My wife let me go ahead and book her a $500 return ticket to the Gold Coast and then decided she didn't want to go. The tickets are non-refundable. I say she should somehow, out of her own budget, pay for that $500 ticket. I think that's fair enough. If she was sick, it would be a different thing. But to just say, I'm not going now.
1: Without an excuse?
0: Yeah.
1: Yeah.
0: Why should I wear the bill?
1: I can kind of feel where you're coming from, Anthony, but I don't, when you're married like that, I don't know if that it works.
0: When you've been
1: married for over 40 years,
0: yeah.
1: You have two kids together, all that sort of stuff. You have a mortgage together.
0: Yeah.
1: Cars, it's all in both your names. I don't get how she's going to have to pay for half of it.
0: Can I be honest with you?
1: Yeah.
0: If it's going to piss her off even for half an hour, I'm going.
1: So you're going to be spiteful.
0: I'm going to.
1: Okay.
0: Be spiteful.
1: All right. Let's.
0: Before we go to the phones, one of our guys here, Matty Harrison's got somebody in the audience who wants to have their say.
2: Yeah, mate. Maroon, I think he's got to take on the chin, mate. You know, just live with it.
1: Yeah.
2: 42 years you've been married to her?
0: I've been married to her for 36, been with her 42, but yeah.
2: Surely you can take this one on the chin.
0: But don't you see my point, mate? Like, this is a lesson for people. It's not even the money. It's ripping money up. Tearing money up.
1: You're starting to sound like a bit of a sook, to be honest with you. Like, in all honesty, like, you've been dragging on for a week now, hasn't it?
0: You
1: come in every afternoon moping and carrying on about these flights and the price of it and all that sort of stuff.
0: You just said 18 seconds ago you can see where I'm coming from. You see, you should be married. You should be married to her. Let's go to the phones.
1: I'd like to be.
0: 133353. Mary. Mary, what would you like to say?
3: I am ropeable that this is even a topic that you're discussing, because a divorce would cost you definitely more than $500. So you're dug that grave. You just got to jump in it now. Do not ask her for the money at all.
1: I agree, Mary.
3: She's giving you life, she's giving you purpose to get up every day, and you'll still want to bill her $500, ain't going to happen.
1: I concur, Mary.
0: You see how she's blatantly just flushed the $500 down the toilet. That is my point. It's not really the money. It's not really the money. She's just gone, I'm not going, you're going to wear it. That's what my problem is.
1: Don't worry about it. Thank you, Mary. Lisa, are you there? Lisa.
4: Hello.
1: Hello, Lisa. What do you reckon? Are you on Anthony's side or Miss Portugal's side?
4: Oh, he's being a stalk.
1: I agree.
4: He needs to suck it up. My husband, a month ago, we had friends that got married in Bali. No passports, nothing. Before Christmas, I ordered flights, passports, everything. The night before we were flying out to Bali, he cancelled on me.
0: Why did he cancel?
4: He just went into a panic attack and went, I can't go.
1: Right. Lisa, did you leave him behind and just go without him?
4: I said to him, are you okay, like mentally and whatnot? Yep, I'm fine. I said, I don't care about the money. Do you want me to stay home or go? And he said, go. And I went. I had 2 weeks in Bali, had the best time without him.
0: Okay, well, he had a medical condition.
1: He was fine.
0: He was panicking. Matthew?
5: I feel that you cannot ask your wife for that money back, because at the end of the day, we don't know the full story. Was there an argument?
0: No.
5: 100% no.
0: No, it was nothing to do with me. Look, I don't even care about the money. It's the fact that she doesn't. Like, why wait till I book the ticket and then say you don't want to go? Money doesn't grow on trees. So nobody's agreed with me yet. Let's just bar this.
1: No
0: prizes.
1: We've got more callers. Hang on, who have we got here? Thank you for that, Lisa. We've got Phil. Are you there, Phil?
6: Hey, Andy, Maroon, how are you guys?
1: Well, thank you, mate. What's your thoughts on this one, Phil? It's a bit of a predicament, isn't it?
6: It is. All I can say to Maroon is he needs to go to Bunnings and buy a can of Harden up. Mate, she's had to put up with you for 42 years. Mate, if it was $40,000, it'd still be too less. Not enough. Just
0: mate.
6: Up, mate. Fair dinkum.
1: Yeah. All right. That's...
0: No, well, look, thank
1: That's pretty much been what the consensus is.
0: I'm serious here. Let's not give a prize away because this is not enough. There should be at least two callers for me, two callers against.
1: Well, should we hear from Miss Portugal herself? Because I've just got her on the line here.
0: Have you really?
1: No, I haven't.
0: Oh, God help me. I need to go and change my undies. All right, the prize is Dave Gleeson's Aussie Rock Extravaganza, Long Way to the Top, Sunday at night at the Barracks. Manly, who would you like to give the tickets to, please, Nathan?
1: Can we go Lisa, who booked the flights to Bali and passports and whatnot, and her husband turned around the day before they left and he didn't go?
0: Yeah, Lisa, that prize is all yours. Hopefully he doesn't pull out on you at the last minute for that. This is the Triple M Rush Hour live at the Chipping Norton Hotel with the Offspring.

0: It's the Triple M Rush Hour live at Chipping Norton Hotel. You can hear that crowd in the background. They're going absolutely berserk. And very shortly, we're going to speak to a very special guest. But first, here's a bit about that guy.
1: Our next guest started his NRL career with the Bulldogs in 2017 before jumping over to the Warriors and then returning to the Bulldogs.
2: Montoya! Welcome back to the Dogs!
1: Across his 10 seasons, he played 162 games, scoring 58
2: Montoya's
1: tries.
2: Wing, he takes it and scores! Marcelo Montoya!
1: And in retirement, he does a podcast with his wife.
3: A married couple who get along and fight in front of cameras everywhere.
1: Please welcome to Triple M's Rush Hour.
4: Let me say I'm Marcelo Montoya.
1: Marcelo Montoya.
0: Yes, here he is live at the Chipping Norton Hotel. He just hangs out here now that he doesn't play footy. We just found him in here.
5: Yeah.
0: On the skooies.
5: You're down the back.
0: Yeah.
5: Leaning up against the bar.
0: Marcelo, bit in the fair dinkum department. Congratulations on a great career. You played for two great...

0: But it's nice to be a few fellas as well. So thanks for having me on the show.
1: Now, Marcelo, please tell us what you're doing now. You're still involved with the Canary Bankstown Club?
0: Yes, yes. So when I was going to retire, Gus gave me a role at the club. He gave me a role as a well-being manager for the top 30 boys. And obviously, I pulled the pin a bit earlier than what I wanted to. So I kind of just rolled into that role like a lot earlier. So started that, but I was supposed to start November 1. But I've been enjoying it so far.
1: So injuries are obviously the reason for retirement or earlier retirement. You've been busted up lately?
0: Yeah, for sure. It was more so last year. Like my whole career, been dealing with some knee issues and stuff like that. But I injured my neck last year and it kind of just didn't come well. Had surgery and it just didn't settle well in the off-season last year. And then this year kind of injured it again. So I just, just pulled the pin.
1: Yeah, I tell you what, it doesn't get any easier. It doesn't get any easier. Injury-wise, I'm talking about. Yeah. Life-wise, you've got twins at home, twin girls.
0: Yes, for sure. It's a busy lifestyle, and I think for me that's what made my decision a lot easier, Heine. It was more so knowing that, you know, like I wanted to be able to walk around with my girls and be able to carry them around. And last year when I first injured my neck, I wasn't able to do that. So it just kind of opened my eyes to there's more to life than rugby league. So yeah.
1: Favorite club, Dogs or the Warriors? And that's a hard one to answer. But everyone needs an answer here today because that's what we're here for. We're hard hitting here. Hitting.
0: Nah, for sure. Look, it's a tough one. I mean, but you know, for me, it's like it's the Dogs. You know, like Dogs have been home for me since I was a young fella. I came through the junior system there and was able to make my NRL debut there back in 2017. But then, you know, when I wasn't playing too well and the club had to let me go, the Warriors gave me an opportunity as well. So I still have a lot of, you know, like a soft place for the Warriors, and I love that club and the people there. So, but yeah, the Dogs is home.
1: Now, you might not have been listening earlier, but Maroon was in a bit of a predicament in regards to buying tickets for a flight that Miss Portugal has pulled out on late, and it's cost Anthony a whole $500 when he's on $1 million a year. So it's not it's not a big deal. But
2: look who's talking.
1: But your scenario, your lovely wife, she's the the boss of the house, isn't she? Yeah. We can say that, can't we?
0: Yep.
1: So if she did that to you or you did that to her, what would be the repercussions there?
0: I'd be going, yeah. I'm with you, Maroon. Yeah, yeah, brother. Yeah.
1: You are.
0: I am.
1: So
0: I wouldn't hear the end of it.
2: No, but you, mate, I know.
0: But it'd be good to get away, to get out of that. You know, just get away from the noise a bit. So.
2: Just go on your own.
0: Just go on my own, mate.
2: Mm. Well, along the lines of what Heine's been saying, mate, I suppose that would have been a real money can't buy experience for you and Taylor to go and live in Auckland, and she talks about her radio experiences over there. And I guess part of that too, if I'm right, was COVID. So what an interesting time to be an NRL player.
0: Mate, for sure. And I kind of experienced that, the first part of it with the Bulldogs in 2020. And then when the Warriors had signed me, they were based in Australia. So we went to the Warriors and when they were doing it tough as well. But to be able to go there and I guess live through that, it was different for us. Like, we had no kids at the time. We were just engaged. And so we really enjoyed it, mate.
1: The Dogs this year, mate. I know they were up and down season, came good towards the back end, almost got it right, just missed out on the eight, obviously. Yeah. Where do you see them sitting next year? Because this year's gone, obviously. No point looking back on that.
0: Yeah.
1: They did some bit of reshuffling and whatnot and injuries and all that sort of stuff. But next year, positive year next year?
0: For sure, brother. Look, it's a strong club, and as you know, like this year was a bit of a, you know, just a bit of a obstacle for us. But in saying that, you know, the boys are going to have a great off season and just come back a lot fitter, I guess. But look, we're looking forward to like the off season, the boys having a break. But next year, yeah, I think we'll be top four.
1: Just on the off season, is it still the same sort of stuff? Because in my off seasons, it was, you finish, you do Mad Monday, Tuesday, Wednesday, Thursday, Friday, Saturday, and then you're not seen for another probably month, and then you come back about 5-6 kilos overweight, and you work that off. Is that still the same now?
0: No, it's a lot different now, Hindy. Yeah, I mean, like we spoke about it before, but I think more so now it's hard to be able to to do that kind of stuff. It's like a bit more professional now, and so the boys, you know, there's a lot of meetings and stuff. They still get to enjoy their Mad Monday, but then there's a lot of meetings and I guess just reviews on how the year went, first of all, then on their game in terms of defensively and attack and stuff like that. So, and then they get given a weight to be back at.
1: See, that's what confused me, the weight to come back at. Why can't you just plump up a little bit, really enjoy your off-season, then come back and work it off so you know you've had a rest? These poor buggers now, they've got to stay fit all year round without a rest.
0: Mate, 100%. Yeah, mate, 100%. Well, I think back in the day it was more so easier because you kind of come back and it was a club's job to get you fit, where now the players are kind of held to a high standard where they have to come back at a fitness level where they can

0: train and play footy, so that, like, the ball's in your hands a lot faster.
1: Yeah, bugger that.
2: All right, we are live at the Chipping Norton Hotel, Triple M's Rush Hour. Maroon and Hindy, joined by our mate Marcelo Montoya. We're going to ask him about this weekend's games. The finals are on live on Triple M and Listener, and we'll get his thoughts next here at Triple M.
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6: 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Checking your M's. Traffic for the M5 delayed westbound at the River Road. Delays for the M2 westbound coming out of Lane Cove Tunnel towards Talavera Road, with a crash is delaying traffic. And also slow going to the M7 at Quakers Hill. 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

0: Triple M, this is the Rush Hour Live, and we are at Chipping Norton Hotel. 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Have a listen to this crowd. Have a listen to them. They're about to chow into a cheeseburger. They're having a cold schooner, which I think Hindy shouted that one.
1: That's I did, yeah.
0: Good fella, Hindy.
1: Only the one from me too, guys. You're not getting another one.
0: He shouted them all a Heineken Zero. Just save a couple of bucks. Now, we were talking rugby league with Marcelo Montoya, who is a former NRL player with the Doggies and the Wires. And we just thought we'd get your thoughts on finals footy because your team won't be there this year.
1: I'm not laughing, neither is
2: the funny Hindy.
0: But, mate, we are, I think, I speak for Hindy when I say we are both of the belief that a team outside the four cannot win the competition.
1: You're on your own there, mate.
0: You believe a team from outside the four can win the competition?
1: I think Souths could.
0: You do?
1: I think South Sydney could win the comp, potentially win the comp.
0: Okay.
1: Okay, so we're not on the same wavelength. You're a South fan.
0: I know I'm a South fan. Yeah.
1: Where's the faith? Keep the faith.
0: To win the comp outside of the top four.
1: Why not?
0: So they got to...
1: We're getting sidetracked.
0: All right.
1: We're getting sidetracked.
0: Okay, so what about you? Who are you tipping as your favourites at the moment, Marcy?
2: Yeah, so obviously I said to tell you, if Dogs couldn't make the grand final, and this was on our podcast, I said... I'm riding the Warriors all the way home. Obviously,
0: because you want them to win.
2: Well, I played there, and it's a great
1: club. Let's take the heart out of it,
2: yeah,
1: Marcelo. Let's take the heart out.
2: I reckon they can win.
1: Okay, well, generally you think they can win, just not because you played there.
2: Yeah, I reckon.
1: Okay, you're going the Warriors to win the comp.
2: 100%.
1: I don't mind it. It's great. I love it. It'd be great to see them. I'm not too sure yet.
2: Yeah.
1: But, yeah.
0: Dolphins.
1: Well, hang on. Let's go through this weekend. Let's go through this weekend's game.
0: Okay,
1: let's start with Friday night. Marcelo, and I'll put you here in this, Anthony, as well. Rabbits first night. Who we got here Friday night?
2: South.
1: This is elimination one.
2: Souths
0: have flogged them.
1: Okay, you're in Souths. Oh, we're all on Souths here to eliminate. You're all on Souths, guys, to beat the Knights? Yeah. Okay, let's go to Saturday. First game Saturday, 4:05 there at Go Media Stadium. Wires versus the Dolphins, a tricky one, I think.
0: I'm going Dolphins here.
1: Sound like Yoda.
0: I'm going Dolphins.
2: I'm going Warriors, but it is a tricky one because if anyone can beat them, the Dolphins can score some points.
1: Mm.
2: The only
1: thing
2: about Dolphins that worries me is their D.
1: Yes, and they need to start better, the Dolphins, I think. They're late starters. They like to chase points.
2: 100%. You're playing at Go Media, you've got to start fast with the Warriors.
0: Wouldn't you say Dolphins from 1 to 7 are the best in the comp and then their forwards will match it with anyone?
1: I can't answer that question.
0: Well, you're a bloody ex-NRL player.
1: I'm thinking, who are they 1-7? I don't even know where to start there. I know Herbie's in the back line. Okay, moving on, the second game Saturday. Sharks v Cowboys. This is going to be a belter.
2: This is a hard one. You actually can't pick one.
1: No, you can't. I'm with you.
2: Yeah, couldn't pick one here. Where are they playing? Allianz.
1: Allianz. Moved it from Shark Park to Allianz because there's going to be so many more people going.
2: I'm just
1: going
2: to say Sharks because my mother-in-law is a Shark supporter.
0: Well,
1: I'm fair enough. You just need an excuse to back one of their sides because you don't know which one's going to do it.
2: Yeah.
0: I think these two sides are living proof that too many teams play in the finals. They are both going straight out the back door. It just depends on who goes out first.
1: Okay. All right, listeners, who do you think, Sharks or Cowboys? Sharks? You here for Sharks? Here for the Dolphins. Who's here for the Cowboys? One clap.
2: One.
1: Yeah, okay. So really no one's barracking for any of these teams. Sunday. Now, this is going to be the blockbuster of the round. Panthers v. the Chooks out at CommBank Stadium. Marcelo, who do you like?
2: I think the Penrith Panthers because just the way... Like, their finals battle-hardened, you know what I mean? And I think it's just going to be hard to beat Penrith.
0: I think Penrith too, for what it's worth. But I just want to say, I don't like the way Marcy does it because he's one of these guys, if he said, who's going to win the Melbourne Cup? He'd say, oh, the girls were born on the 24th, so I'm going to take number 24. That's not how we do it on Triple M.
1: And they like the colours.
0: Yeah, that's how he does
1: that's
0: it.
1: That's how we all back him.
0: Nonsense.
1: Yes. Yeah. Oh, well, there you go. That's a bit of an insight there. Marcelo, is it only true that you only scored 58 tries in your career?
2: Yeah, I didn't score too many, hon.
1: No, I see that. I was a little bit going, is that 58? Is that the right number? Because I scored more than you.
2: Did you?
1: Yeah. I scored 2 more tries than you did.
2: Really?
1: Yeah.
2: I was more of a defensive winger. I didn't really like... I was more about the contact.
0: Guys, we got to leave it there, Marcy. We'll speak to you next week and we'll see Taylor next week from the Montoya's podcast. We'll take a little break. We're going to come back with our free cheeseburgers. We're going to give you a chance to win Bo Ryan's wheels. It's Triple M's Rush Hour live at Chipping Norton Hotel.
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6: 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Checking your M's. Traffic for the M5 delayed westbound at the River Road. Delays for the M2 westbound coming out of Lane Cove Tunnel towards Talavera Road, with a crash that's delaying traffic. And also slow going for the M7 at Quakers Hill. 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
0: Don't miss Sufa live on Paramount Plus. 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Aussie Jayapataya facing Noel Michaelian. 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
11: Good afternoon, Angela Cox here with your 5 o'clock headlines. Tributes are pouring in for Blanche Del Puget, writer and widow of former Prime Minister Bob Hawke. She's passed away at the age of 82. A man has been rushed to hospital after he was shot in the hand and torso on the state's central coast. It happened at Berkeley Vale this morning. No one's been arrested yet. A group of thieves has been caught on camera raiding a perfume store in Sydney's west. The trio broke into the City Perfume in Merrylands around 7 last night, helping themselves to thousands of dollars worth of fragrances before making a quick escape. A 2.4 magnitude earthquake has been detected southwest of Sydney near Appin. It struck around 10:30 a.m. at a depth of 10 kilometres. And Prince George has started his first day at England's prestigious Eton College 3 decades after his father wore the same uniform.
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18: Good afternoon, I'm Matt White. Returning Shark star Braden Trindle is confident his injured shoulder will stand up to the test by the Cowboys in Saturday's elimination final at Allianz Stadium. We'll hear from Trindle in 7 News at 6. Striker Erling Haaland scored both goals in Manchester City's 2-0 Champions League win over Porto. And LIV Golf has filed for bankruptcy protection in the USA, meaning all current deals with LIV players have formally ended, including Australia's Cameron Smith.
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11: Sydney's weather, partly cloudy and becoming windy across the city, heading for a top of 20 degrees. For Sydney's best news, sport and weather, watch 7 News tonight at 6 on 7 and streaming on 7 Plus.
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29: They're back for a big second hour.
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31: Hello, everybody. We're live at Chipping Norton Hotel, and the crowd's just getting bigger and bigger as all the local businesses start to close for the day. Everybody's making their way in for a bit of a skewy. 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
32: What a great joint.
31: It is a really beautiful pub. I had not been here before today, but I tell you what, the food is that good, I will be back to the Chipping Norton Hotel.
32: That's awesome. Well done.
31: That is, no. That's my personal recommendation. The schnitty was chicken through and through. The chips were nice and thick and crunchy. Oh, love it. Now, more importantly, though, we're giving away Bo Ryan's wheels. That's a Mazda BT50 XT 4x2 from Rockdale Mazda. You texted the code word Bo to 0457 101049. Why don't we start giving away four names?
32: Well, we are. That's what we're going to do today. Right. So four names we're going to call out here very shortly. You have 30 seconds to ring in, listeners. Remember, 30 minutes
31: right
32: to ring in.
31: That
32: here we go.
31: More like it.
32: Name number one, Simon Tabone from Rudy Hill. Number two, Rory Sampson from Claremont Meadows. Number three, Dylan McInnes from Lumia. Four, Brad Lego from Guymea.
31: His name's Lego?
32: Lego.
31: Wow.
32: Those names again. Simon Tabone from Rudy Hill. Rory Sansom from Claremont Meadows. Dylan McInnes from Lumia. And Brad Lego from Guy Meyer. You've got 30 minutes, gang.
31: Better than Lego.
32: If you've heard these names on the radio and they're your mates, tell them to ring Triple M 0457 10 1049. That's what you had to text in or try. What's that number?
31: 0451 3353. But we have to stop talking now because the Maccas is here again. Rockdale Mazda, for all your vehicle needs, come and see the great team and get a sensational deal at Rockdale Mazda. 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
1: Well, here we go, trying to give away Bo Ryan's Rockdale Mazda BT50. It's parked outside the Chipping Norton Hotel where we are now. It's a beauty. It's a BT50. Yeah.
2: It's a fine-looking rig.
1: It is. Beautifully.
2: It looks bigger in real life.
1: Well, it's a big rig, and it's a BT50 4x2 pickup.
2: Yes, so we just called out four names to try and ring in to win a key to win Bo Ryan's Mazda BT50. We gave out four names: Simon Tabone, Rory Sampson, Dylan McInnes, and Brad Lego. And do we have someone on the line right now?
3: Rory from Penrith.
2: Oh.
1: Is that?
2: The drum roll's gone off early.
1: Hang on, mate.
2: Ping. All right, who is it?
3: Hey, this is Rory from Penrith.
2: Rory Sampson from Claremont Meadows. How are you, Rory?
3: Good, mate. Yourself?
2: Good, mate. Good. Congratulations. You've won a key that may open Bo Ryan's Mazda BT50. You sound pumped.
3: Oh, stoked. Absolutely stoked, mate.
2: What are you getting around in the moment, mate?
3: Oh, mate, the old family car. It's about 15 years old. I love a new car.
2: Well, you know, I'm feeling lucky for you. I can't promise anything, but I can promise you'll be a chance to win it. How about that?
3: Appreciate it. Legends.
1: Good on you, mate. Wait right there, because I think, Hindy, we might have another.
2: Oh, we're doubling down.
1: We're doubling down. We're doing the big old BT50 love sandwich. Who's on the phone there?
4: It's Bradley Lego from Gormier.
2: Bradley Lego. We had a bit of a chuckle at your surname called Lego. Is it?
4: Yeah.
2: What? Where's that from? What background's Lego?
4: It's background from Cornwall or Italy.
2: Right. Okay.
1: Because you've got the Legos. It makes me think of the Lego sauce. The tomatoes.
2: Oh,
1: or the Lego. The Lego.
2: I was thinking more the Lego.
1: The bricks. Yeah. His old house is made of Lego. We're giving him a BT50 made entirely of Lego. You're both in the running. You both got a key, all right? And we'll do it again tomorrow morning when we rejoin by Bo, Cat and Woodsy. A chance to win Bo Ryan's Rockdale Mazda BT50, the world's greatest game, the NRL. We're going to talk about that shortly, live from the Chipping Norton Hotel on Triple M.
0: 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Footy News.
2: All right, what have we got here, Anthony?
1: There's plenty of footy news to talk about.
2: So much.
1: I want to start with, I'll start with what's going on domestically here. It looks like Spencer Lenu is on his way to Parramatta. Well,
2: that whisper's been going around for quite some time, but it's the drums are beating a little bit louder lately. So I think, you know, if Spencer does end up at Parramatta, I think it'll be a good buy. Like, I enjoy his aggression. Does he go over the top every now and then? Maybe. But I think that the Eels forward pack needs a bit of spicing up, and I think he'd be a great addition if they can get him.
1: Well, he's got a little bit of that cheeky, angry, spiteful.
2: He's got a bit of intimidation. He's got a bit of speed and footwork and a bit of size as well. And I think that's what you need to. Like, the forward pack for Parramatta did an outstanding job at the back end of the year. Got through their minutes, but just add a little bit of spice in there, a much better forward pack.
1: I don't know why it never seemed to work for him at the Roosters, did it?
2: Well, there was so much high hopes from him leaving Penrith, going over there. Just didn't get the game time he thought he probably was going to get, and probably a bit of a surprise to all of us watching. He didn't get as much game time after, you know, his efforts for Penrith and in the Origin arena as well. So, yeah, if he does move from the Roosters to Parramatta, it'll be a good buy from Parra.
1: Yeah, okay, and he'll be back with Jerome Luai, if only just for 1 year. Now, it looks like the NRL have finally got through and will invest about $57 million into the English Super League, have support about 10 of the 14 Super League clubs. $57 million in the modern day feels like a bit of a drop in the ocean.
2: Yeah, I'm still trying to get my head around this and why. I'm not too sure, but obviously there's smarter people at the NRL that know what they're doing, and they wouldn't invest such a huge amount of money if they didn't see a return in this. But
1: is it a huge amount of money?
2: Well, I think it's a huge amount of money, yes. Is it? Well, it's how much? How many million? 50-odd million?
1: 57 million.
2: Yeah, that's a huge amount of money. 57 million is a big...
1: 57 million Australian dollars is not a huge amount of money.
2: I don't know where you come from, but, you know, it's a huge amount of money for me. I don't know what the scenario is here. The situation is over there. A few private teams and whatnot over there. The game, they say, is struggling. You know, you still see Super League on TV and it looks okay to me, but as I said, there's smarter people in the room that can work that out, why they're investing in there. And it is... if I suppose if it's done properly, it's a good way to send a few players over there and blood them into a bit of first grade before you bring them out here. So there could be some sort of connection with teams here and teams over in the Super League, which will have a bit of a relationship.
1: That would be good to have some sort of a sister club or something.
2: Yeah, sort of a sister club.
1: But
2: yeah.
1: I think, like, I do watch a bit of Super League. The big issue seems to be around with obviously defence, but certainly goal line defence, online defence.
2: It's definitely an attack-based game, so if you score four tries and let three tries in, that's no big deal sort of thing, as long as you're scoring points over there. But that's been like that for a long time over there in the Super League.
1: And a little bit of a coaching shake-up at Manly. Obviously, Kieran Foran will keep the top job. There's no question he's under contract. But a couple of his understudies will be looking elsewhere beyond this year. So we'll keep an eye on that for you. That's a bit of NRL news going into finals. And we'll have all those finals for you live on Triple M and Listener. That's South Newcastle. That is, of course, the Waz Dolphins all up into Cronulla Cowboys. And then the Sunday game, Penrith and the Roosters. All live on Triple M and Listener, because Triple M rocks the footy. Triple M.

0: This is the Rush Hour Live at the Chipping Norton Hotel in beautiful, sunny downtown Chipping Norton. And we've all just had a beautiful cheesy. Beautiful. I had two, in fact. So thank you very much to our friends at Macca's. The Chipping Norton people have put on a good show here today.
1: You're right.
0: Yes, I'm just...
1: You've had too many cheese burgers, haven't you?
0: I think I have.
1: Yeah. So like you're on the Heineken Zeros.
0: Yeah, absolutely. Yeah. Well, you might have snuck a real one in there. Big feeds at Macca's. 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Chat about cheeseburgers because cheeseburgers are what we absolutely love. And everyone's just been chatting about how warm, the toasty, the buns were. Fresh.
1: Soft,
0: and
1: fresh.
0: Yeah.
1: Enough sauce on it, which was outstanding. And you could almost, they were soft enough, it was almost one mouthful.
0: It really was.
1: The cheeseburger. You know what we're missing? The Macca's gold card. That's what we're all missing here. We need one of those.
0: I definitely need one of those.
1: But you need the app.
0: When the footy's on and you can't miss a moment, get Macca's delivered for 99 cent delivery fee. And you know how. You got to have the My Macca's app. Let's do this.
2: Do you think you can take on one of the NRL greats? Do you think you can beat Hindy?
3: I know lots about nothing.
2: On Triple M's Rush Hour, this is Stump the Lump.
0: All right.
1: Yes.
0: Yeah.
1: This is what everyone's come down to the pub for.
0: You're play the lump, aren't you, mate?
1: Play Stump the Lump. This is a game that's taken the world by storm.
0: What I'll do, I'll get Ash Kind, who is our girl back at the studio, to spin the wheel.
1: Yes.
0: And then we'll get a topic. And then you can find someone in the audience.
1: Okay.
0: Okay, Ash, if you could spin the wheel. There we should have brought the wheel here with us. Somebody forgot.
1: That would have made sense. Yeah.
0: Somebody forgot.
1: Because I don't know. I'm not getting excited at the moment. I don't know what the category is.
0: Oh, hang on. I know what the category is. Hang on a second.
1: What is the category? How do you know what
0: She's
1: the category
0: just
1: is?
0: Just telling me in my
1: In your other ear.
0: Yes, go on, Ash. Tell me. Yes. Okay. All right. Okay. Movies with one word in the title.
1: Oh, movies with one word in the title. This is going to be a tricky one. Righto. Okay. That's the title. All right. I'm going to give you. Okay. You got to answer this question. For the listeners in the room at the moment, the Chipping Norton Hotel, answer this question. You're going to come down and play Stump the Lump against me. All right. Here we go. Quick one. How many tries did I score for the Eels? Quick. Yep. On your way. 60 it was.
0: Like here.
1: That was quick. See, at least you've been listening to the show, mate, because I mentioned that before my cello was on.
0: All right. Tell you what we'll do. We'll come back and we'll do Stump the Lump and we'll find ourselves the winner on the Triple M Rush Hour live at the Chipping Norton Hotel. Triple M.
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7: 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Check in your Rams. M2 delayed westbound, heading through Macquarie Park. We've got queues all the way back to Lane Cove Tunnel following a multi-vehicle stack. M4 motorway still very heavy westbound from Homebush Bay Drive. Score a win at Dan Murphy's. 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

0: Do you think you can take on one of the NRL greats? 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
2: Okay, so how we do it, live at the Chipping Norton Hotel, we stump the lump. We find somebody who can beat Nathan Hindmarsh at his own game, and he's only lost

0: One-word titles. You're taking Christian on a hello, Christian.
1: Yes, young Christian. Are you, you well, Christian?
2: Yeah, I'm doing well, man. Happy to
1: you
2: be
1: got here. A very deep voice, Christian. How old are you, Christian?
2: 19.
1: 19.
0: We've just been talking cars off air. He's got a nice VE Commodore, nice HSV rims on it too.
1: Yeah. Had one.
0: Yeah. Oh, you smashed it, didn't
2: yeah,
0: you?
2: Yeah, that's all right.
0: Never mind, mate.
1: Wasn't your fault though, mate, was it?
2: No, that's right.
1: No, that's right.
0: Okay, well, how come he's forking that out the bill?
1: Don't worry about it.
0: Right, now... These are all. You heard what I said.
1: What are the rules?
0: The rules are your name is your buzzer, but I've given you both buzzers today, so I will monitor your buzzers. Movies with one-word titles, Christian. I'm going to be completely honest with you, I think he is going to wipe the floor with you, mate, because that's just how I feel about you at the moment.
2: Oh, that's rough. Is it because of my comment earlier? Is that why?
0: That's what she said to me earlier. It wasn't nice. You stood up for my missus and not for me. And then he said, this is what he said when I went over there. Sometimes that happens with my missus. I buy her dinner and she doesn't eat it, so I have to eat hers too. That's what he said. All right, here
1: we
0: go.
1: He said he wanted to take me on earlier too.
0: He did.
1: Then he realised I was a little bit bigger than he was.
0: Yeah, no. But he
2: no comment.
1: And you took a backward step, didn't you, Christian?
2: No comment.
1: Yeah.
0: All right, now, name is your buzzer.
1: Here we go.
0: One word titles.
1: But are we using our names or are we just using our buzzer?
0: Use your buzzer.
1: Okay, here we go.
0: 1995, that's the year of the movie. Brad Pitt, Morgan Freeman, Gwyneth Paltrow.
1: Seven.
0: Nathan, seven is correct. 1-0, Nathan.
1: Come on, Christian, okay. Pull your thing.
0: Number two.
2: Oh, that old.
0: 1997, Billy Zane. Billy Zane. Yes.
1: Phantom?
0: No.
1: Oh, someone yelled out the Phantom. Yeah, we're on the same wavelength. All right, this is up to you,
0: all
1: Christian.
0: All right, now you get all the
1: when
0: clues.
1: When were you born, Christian?
2: 2007, mate.
0: Oh, so Christian gets
2: the
0: all
2: the... The odds are against me.
1: You've got all the clues here, mate.
0: He gets all the clues. It's a movie about... Kate Winslet, Leonardo DiCaprio. Movie about a Titanic.
2: Titanic.
0: Yes!
1: You know why I didn't get that one? I didn't get that one because I haven't seen Titanic.
0: I meant to say movie about an iceberg. Anyway, my mistake, 1-1.
1: Sure it was, yeah.
0: Now... Anyway, 2001, this movie came out.
1: Mm.
0: Ben Stiller, Owen Wilson, yes.
1: Something About Mary?
0: No. Ben Stiller, Owen Wilson, Will Ferrell.
1: It's one word, isn't it?
0: It's one word.
1: Jeff.
0: Yes.
2: It's not Night in the Museum, is it?
0: No, because that's
1: what I keep on.
0: So anyway, it's 1-1.
1: Yeah, this is going well. What was it called?
0: Zoolander.
1: Oh,
0: 2011, this is when you were born.
1: I can derelict my own.
0: Chris Hemsworth, Tom Hiddleston and Natalie Portman, 2011.
2: Aquaman?
0: No, not Aquaman. Chris Hemsworth.
1: Do I get the rest of the
0: Tom clip? Hiddleston, Natalie Portman. And
1: Hercules?
0: No. So we're still 1-1.
1: What is it? What's the answer?
0: Thor.
1: Oh, Thor.
0: Who knows the joke about Ida Butros and Thor?
1: You think you're Thor?
0: Oh, we've got Dr. Martin Goff here, the local member for Chipping Norton. Nice to see you here.
1: Is it 1-1? It's 1-1.
0: 1-1. So anyway, we're going to keep going. We'll get a winner. This will be longer than the Bathurst 1000, this. 2014... Matthew McConaughey, Anne Hathaway, and Michael Caine. Starts with inter. Intercourse.
1: That's what I was going to say.
0: No.
1: Interception?
0: No.
2: Interstellar.
0: He's done it.
1: Well, that's,
0: he's the winner.
1: How is he the winner?
0: Well, it was the best of five, and I've asked five questions.
1: These were the stupidest questions I've ever seen. Who picked these movies?
2: The first two were given to you. I'm born in 2007.
0: Yeah, come on, mate. Fair's fair.
1: Who knows who
0: Ladies
1: Chris Hemsworth
0: and gentlemen,
1: is.
0: Can you have a round of applause for Christian?
1: You know what? I'm just going to let everyone know, the listeners out, that I was feeling generous today and I threw off.
0: Yes.
1: So,
0: And congratulations, Tristan. By the way, he's got
1: a
0: Commodore for sale. He'll... Take $50.
2: Parting out.
0: He's parting it out. What does he win? Well, I'm glad you asked. He wins... Oh, this is awful considering the state of his car. $100 to spend at the four-wheel drive supercentre. The home of Adventure Kings for all your spring camping essentials plus all your gear. Would you mind take your lady from Penrith camping? She's a mountain woman. You're a mountain man. You love mountain women.
2: She wants to go camping.

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5: 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M2 delayed westbound Macquarie Park, Talavera Road. Westbound queues now reaching back through Lang Cove Tunnel. Looking slow, the M5 motorway westbound the River Road. Bankstown, we've got a heavy traffic. Stacey Street, a breakdown northbound the right turn lane. Edgewater Homes has completed move-in ready homes across Sydney and the Hunter. No construction risk, no delays. 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
12: Undefeated Aussie Jaya Pattaya takes on cruiserweight champion Noel McCallion.
1: Yeah, then Ryan Garcia takes on Conor Benn. 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

0: Triple M Rush Hour. That's about all we have time for, but the crowd's still massive in here. Hello, everybody. Thank you. Yeah.
1: What a great afternoon it's been.
0: It really has, hasn't it? Lovely meal and then a Macca's cheesy to chase it down, and we've had a just met so many wonderful people here in Chipping Norton.
1: It's been great. I've absolutely loved it. This is only our, this is my second OB, but this has got to be my best OB.
0: Yeah, this is
1: an OB, outside broadcast. Yeah.
0: Well, the other one was good. I can't remember what that joint,
1: no,
0: but it was nice.
1: It was
0: Further out west.
1: What a lovely pub.
0: But while we were here, a member of a prominent club come in. He said he wants us at his club, so we'll probably do that next. But, mate, it's been wonderful. Thanks to Macca's for organising this for us today. Of course, if you want Macca's delivered, get it on the My Macca's app. You've got to have the My Macca's app and you can get it delivered for 99 cents.
1: True.
0: But I've had, I think, 6 cheeseburgers.
1: Yeah, so I've had too many cheeseburgers now. Delicious. I could probably fit a few more in on the way home. So I've stashed a few down here beside me to take for the drive home.
0: Just stash them down your undies and keep them warm and keep yourself warm. Two jobs. You get two jobs.
1: Yeah, it's happened before. Don't try it with a shake.
0: Okay. All right. Well, so we'll see you tomorrow on the Triple M Rush Hour. We'll be talking NRL. We'll give you another chance to win that Mazda BT50.
1: So much stuff we'll talk
0: about.
1: It's all
0: happening tomorrow, right here on the Triple M Rush Hour. Thanks, everyone.
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6: 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M2 delayed westbound Macquarie Park, Talavera Road. Westbound queue's now reaching Bacchus in Lane Cove Tunnel. Looking slow, the M5 motorway westbound the River Road. Bankstown, we've got a heavy traffic. Stacey Street, a breakdown northbound the right turn lane. Edgewater Homes has completed move-in ready homes across Sydney and the Hunter. No construction risk, no delays. Edgewaterhomes.com.au. Bo Ryan is giving you double the chances to win his brand new Mazda BT50 to win. Keep it locked on Triple M.
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8: Good evening, Angela Cox here with your 6 o'clock headlines. Author and journalist Blanche Delpuget has died at the age of 82. The widow of former Prime Minister Bob Hawke shared a final message through her family, asking everyone to love one another because love is our highest calling. Police are on the hunt for a gunman who opened fire on a 37-year-old man on the Central Coast. The victim was taken to hospital in a serious condition. A woman has somehow escaped serious injury after a speeding car went airborne, landing on top of her vehicle in Liverpool. A panel has been convened in Canberra to examine why Australian women are diagnosed with heart disease so late. It's one of the biggest killers, with signs and symptoms frequently missed. And Prince George has arrived at the prestigious Eton College for his first day of school, 3 decades after his father, Prince William.
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13: Good afternoon, I'm Matt White. Returning Shark star Braden Trindle is confident his injured shoulder will stand up to the test by the Cowboys in Saturday's elimination final at Allianz Stadium. We'll hear from Trindle in 7 News at 6. Striker Erling Haaland scored both goals in Manchester City's 2-0 Champions League win over Porto. And LIV Golf has filed for bankruptcy protection in the USA, meaning all current deals with LIV players have formally ended, including Australia's Cameron Smith.
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8: Sydney's weather, partly cloudy and becoming windy across the city, heading for a top of 20 degrees. 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
22: Welcome to Triple M NRL Daily here on your Wednesday. It's Charlie White here, and we've got a very special guest for you today. We've got very special guests, I should say. We've got the one and only Buzz Roffel, the one and only Danny Widler. This is going to be an absolute blockbuster. How are you, boys?
23: Thank God there's one and only of each of us. Imagine, people have more people to hate then, wouldn't they, Buzz?
22: They would, yeah.
24: Absolutely. No, it's great to be here, mate, and talk over old times and, rivalries and feuds and shit fights and everything else.
22: Now,
23: are we allowed to swear on this, Buzz?
22: Yeah. I don't know. The S word's okay. Well, you said it now. It's too late. Okay. I said it. But the two of you have gone head-to-head, for anyone listening who doesn't know, for what, 30 years?
23: Around that, around that. Yeah. Old enemies.
22: You didn't speak for 15 years,
23: easy,
22: is that right?
23: Easy. So you've done well to get us in this studio, Charlie.
22: We've spent the entire year budget on today's show.
23: Buzz, I've got my mouth guard. Have you got a headgear on or what's going on?
24: Well, I was
23: going
24: to bring it in, but I thought let's make it civil and let's have a bit of fun and, see how we go.
22: Well, we're going to go inside the feud. We're going to talk maybe a little bit of Super League. Gus Gould, Brayton Astor. There's a lot of characters that you two have feuded over. But we're also going to talk the current issues in the game as well, get your thoughts on some of the stuff through the year, expansion, coaches under pressure, Tigers, all that stuff. But up next, we're going inside the feud with Buzz Roffel and Danny Widler. This is Triple M NRL Daily. We'll be back very soon.

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2: Well, let's talk a bit about you two and the feud, because that's what we want to talk about today.
3: He just gets straight to the point, Charlie. That's why he's a good host.
2: How long have you gone head-to-head for? How many years did you go head-to-head?
3: It'll be at least, well, I think I started writing the Sunday column in about 96, 97.
4: That's when it started.
3: Yeah. Is that when you were doing yours?
4: That was during Super League War?
3: Yeah. Remember Rick Allen used to do it? He had it for, he started. Yeah. And Kenty had it for a little while.
4: Webby had it for a little while, didn't he?
3: That's when I wasn't allowed to write it. I had a year where I couldn't write it. So I went from Rick Allen, who was a great sub-editor and editor of
4: great
3: the Sun Herald.
4: Great sports editor, Snick.
3: Good cricketer too.
4: Yes, yep. Maitland boy.
3: You know him well.
4: Yep.
3: Then it went to Kenty for a little while, and I took it over from Kenty pretty much when I started the Sun Herald in about 96, 97.
4: He's just started throwing these little pot shots at me.
2: How quick did the pot shots come, Buzz?
4: No, I don't know. Look, it was more Channel 9 versus News Corp.
3: Correct, yeah.
4: It was more Channel 9.
3: But I wasn't at 9 at the time, but I had good relationships there. And Buzz took great delight in having cracks at everybody at 9. So I got allies.
4: I want to tell the truth about 9.
3: Yeah.
4: Because even when Steve Crawley, who's now at Fox, was a mate of mine, we did not get on door when he was at 9 because 9 used to play the live game on a Friday night, then replay with 64 advertisements the second game. And I was bagging them saying this.
3: Was that an hour coverage? It used to be 1 hour, the hour game or?
4: Yeah, whenever.
3: Sorry, you're talking about when it's a little replay later.
4: I campaigned for live Sunday afternoon football. It used to be delayed by an hour and then they'd put it on at 4 o'clock, but it'd actually kick off at 3. And Steve said, we can't do it, it's too hard, blah, blah, blah. And we had a, then I said, the footy show. Blocker Roach rang me once and said, I'm sick of getting put an address on the footy show. I'm not going to do it. And I wrote it. Blocker blows up at his footy show.
3: Yeah.
4: And 9 and I became, and then Danny, you know.
3: Yeah, so look.
4: And then he started calling me Hatchet Man.
3: That's a long way down the track. That was a long way. Look, we had many other stinks before that.
2: You might have called him a Hatchet Man as recent as last year, maybe.
3: Possibly.
2: Or, yeah.
3: Yeah, definitely.
4: And it was so inappropriate.
3: Probably did. But probably started around out of the Super League War, the rivalry, right? That wasn't directly me and Buzz, but it became that. And Buzz used to like crack the footy show big time. So a lot of the footy show people would want to talk to me. You know that.
4: Yeah.
3: You had, like, didn't you successfully have a case against Sterlo?
4: Yes.
3: And sued him.
4: And
3: you got a boat called Sterlo now?
4: Yeah.
3: Is that the one you're redoing?
4: No.
3: Okay. No. So you had a boat named after Sterlo because you want a defamation case.
2: I've heard that story before.
3: So, yeah. And so.
4: And it was sad because when Fatty was playing, him and I were really great mates.
3: Yeah.
4: We used to play golf a lot together.
3: Yeah.
4: He'd come around to my house, pick me up, and, you know, we were very tight.
3: Well, it changed.
4: But understandably, when he was working with Sterlo every single weekend, he was working with Blocker and Gus. And Gus, he stood by his workmate and we fell out.
3: I blame you for the end of the footy show.
4: What are you talking about?
3: I'm saying that your campaign was so strong.
4: That's
3: very strong.
4: It ran its race.
3: But you were very strongly against it. You flexed your muscles, Buzz.
4: No.
3: you used to give it to the footy show every week.
4: I actually think the show they do now is good.
3: The 100% footy?
4: 100% footy. Yeah. I'm not pissing in your pocket, but it was much
2: better. He's not on anymore.
3: Yeah, I'm not on it.
4: It was much better when Chammy and Danny were on there.
3: It's changed though, Buzz.
4: But
3: they've gone more.
4: People need to ask hard questions and raise hard issues, which people on that panel now are not in a position to be journalists.
3: Buzz, they've got some very good people on that show. Like James Bracey's a really good host. He asks good questions. He had that blue with Gal recently. Gal asks good questions. Gus, I know you don't like Gus, but he's good TV talent. Like, did you see him with Nathan Cleary this week?
4: He was fantastic.
3: He was on the couch with Cleary asking
4: about
3: him personally.
4: Mary.
3: Yeah, it was great. It was great TV.
4: Yeah, very lightheartedly.
3: But it was
4: Gus is probably the only one who could have got away with
3: You're exactly right. That's really perceptive because I couldn't have done that. I don't know if you, you probably could have because you're so lovable and likable these days, but. You know, I couldn't ask those questions.
4: Look, last time, I haven't had a lot to do with Nathan Cleary, and you're responsible for that because we now he is responsible.
2: Tell us how.
4: During COVID, Nathan misbehaved and he...
3: I'm responsible.
2: Is that the dun, what, dun,
4: dun, dun, dun, yeah, dun, yeah, dun. You know that thing. So Danny...
3: So hang on, I'm responsible for you not talking to Nathan clearly, and you're responsible for the end of the footy show.
4: So what happened?
3: We're throwing some good barbs
4: Nathan
3: here, Charlie.
4: Nathan misbehaved and went and did that TikTok video with a couple of attractive young ladies. And Danny went out, got the interview on Channel 9 outside, who basically played the whole thing down, didn't he? And
3: yes.
4: Said... Fact shoot. It was, I then was able to reveal that what he told Danny wasn't 100% correct.
3: Yep.
4: And he told, you know, I really don't want to bag Nathan because he was a kid.
3: He was a kid, yeah.
0: Nobody does the NRL like Triple M.
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2: So you worked with Braith, right? Did you see a conflict?
3: I'll tell you something I think about Braith. I think he is the best talent on rugby league television.
2: Wow.
3: I really do. Yeah. And
2: that's a huge rap.
3: I think he's
2: a good talent,
3: slick.
2: Yeah.
3: He's so sharp. And he'll tell it as it is.
2: Mm.
3: And even when there's journos there, you know, who are he'll do their job sometimes. I really do think he's a great talent.
2: I think he's a very good host. I agree with you. But did you think there was a conflict there when he had the whole stuff going with Flano and the Dragons and all that sort of stuff?
3: Yeah, there's obviously a conflict there.
2: Did you report on that?
3: No, but what I will say though, I never ever felt uncomfortable in that show.
2: Yep.
3: To talk about Lachlan Ilias.
2: Yep.
3: Cameron Munster. Who else were we talking about?
2: It was mainly the Ilias stuff, which was the and the Munster.
3: He hasn't got
2: a lot of players, and like he stepped aside, that's a whole other topic. But I think that you were in the same shoes as I was, and
3: yeah. But it's interesting you did concede though that if he was at nine, Gus.
2: I don't stand there hammering Gus. Hammered Gus. You didn't hammer Braith. We work with him.
3: No. But as I said, I have hammered Cooper. Funny story, the other bloke at Fox who got the shits with me with a lot because I was hammering was Brandy when the failed Origin campaign with Freddie. He came on one night and he really got the shits with me. And I covered Brandy's first trial game as a kid. But, you know, sometimes you've got to put that aside.
2: Yep.
3: But
2: hang on, Billy Slater. I mean, I don't have a good relationship with Billy because he was a Queensland coach.
3: Yeah. And you were off with Cameron Smith for a long time.
2: I did a whole kangaroo
3: that was
2: tour.
3: Over Cameron,
2: over Alex over McKinnon. Alex McKinnon. So I do have relationships which are not great at nine, and I don't hide from that.
3: Yeah.
2: But I do have a good relationship with Gus. Yeah. But with Cameron, I did a whole kangaroo tour where he didn't really want to talk to me, and I would see him every day. He did press conferences with me because he's a professional. But he refused to do anything else.
3: But that still happens today, you know, people picking and choosing. George Clark, very good journalist, AAP, very good journalist.
2: Yep.
3: He was basically told don't go to Latrell Mitchell's press conference yesterday because he won't take your questions. So that it happens to all of us.
2: Yep.
4: Do you know what? If that's George Clark, he should just rock up and ask questions anyway.
3: No, but George.
4: You can't tell journalists if they can't go anywhere.
3: I broke the story last year, and I'm sorry, and I'm not big noting.
2: You can big note all you want.
3: No, you would have got the photo as well with Latrell was caught with a white powder substance in a hotel room in Dubbo. So George rocked up to a press conference last year.
2: I think it was this year, wasn't it?
3: When Latrell finally spoke. And asked him about it, and Latrell then just walked away.
2: Right.
3: But it was made pretty clear to him yesterday that he probably shouldn't go because Latrell won't take his question. So
4: interesting.
3: It's a thing, journos.
2: We walk that line all the time. You walk with your News Corp colleagues. I walk with my Nine colleagues.
3: Yeah.
2: There are some things, you know, I got when there was a major drama at Nine a few years ago, I ran up to the third floor of Channel 9 with a camera and chased someone into David Gingell's office. And Gingell put his head out and told me to F off. And told me I'd be sacked if I ever did that again.
3: Is that right?
2: Yeah.
3: Shit.
4: That was very brave of you.
3: Would have been a good Watch the Buzz.
2: Yeah.
3: The threat to sack Danny. Hey.
4: That would be great.
2: Probably not the only one.
3: Would have got a few clicks too, just quietly.
4: Yeah, absolutely. A thing that I think for you guys probably became more than just the companies you were working for at the time, I imagine was Super League, because so much – it became so personal and had so much emotion around it. What was it like reporting on that story?
2: Well,
4: at the time?
2: I was young then, and I wasn't a mainstream journo, but I was on the edges. Buzz was right in the thick of it.
3: Yeah, but
2: and I know they tried to. There was a personal cost for you with relationships, and also financially too, right?
3: Yeah. I was actually on the ARL side. All my mates were there, and I actually got on with Gus in those days, and Ken Arthurson and John Quayle and. And Ray Hadley was a very loud figure on the ARL side. So I got the phone call, and I've told this story before, from James Packer offering me a job to come out knowing I was on the ARL side.
2: Was it a big pay increase?
3: I can't remember. He offered a car and the editorship of Rugby League Week and, you know, he knew I didn't have a melon for TV. And
2: I think I might have been a League Week around there. He might have sacked me.
3: No.
4: He offered you his job.
3: No, look. So – he then said, I said, give me 48 hours to think about it, because I was shitty at news. I didn't like Super League. So he said, I need your answer straight away. I said, why? He said, because I want you on Alan Jones' show in the morning and I want you on the footy show tomorrow night talking about News Corp bias. And I said, I don't want to do that.
2: Mm.
3: That's the reason I wanted out from news, because they were telling me what to write.
2: Yeah.
3: Thank Christ I stayed.
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9: 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M2 still held up westbound. Multi-vehicle crash in North Ryde with delays back to Lane Cove Tunnel. Over to the M4. It's still a little busy westbound coming towards Prospect Highway. Dennis Denisa crash Blackson Road at Terry Road. 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
2: All right, boys, let's talk expansion. We spoke about PNG off the top. You had a great scoop for us.
3: Well, it was interesting, interesting.
2: You did tease having a scoop.
3: Oh, yeah.
2: Do you want to reveal the scoop now?
4: It's not a massive scoop. I spoke to John Morris's manager because Danny texted and wanted to talk about, his dismissal at the West Tigers. What actually happened, he had a meeting with Benji yesterday and they could not agree on the pathway forward in what that club required. So they shook hands, he got some sort of payout. What his manager, Chris Orr, told me this morning was only very, very recently a knockback of Super League offer the UK. And
2: head coaching?
4: Yeah, head coach, sure. So I don't know. That might have been the club.
3: No, I didn't know that. But look, Johnny Morris is a good operator. But I spoke to the Tigers as well on the way in, and the view was simple. The defence over the last couple of years, he was defensive coach, hasn't been good enough.
4: Yeah.
3: And that's the blame has been put on John Morris. And whether that's fair or not, I'm not sure. Yeah. I don't understand their defensive systems. I'm not an expert there, but that's the reason he's gone.
4: It's funny, I had lunch with Craig Fitzgibbon earlier this year and we were talking about Johnny Morris. And even Fitzy admitted 5 years ago he thought John Morris was very unfortunate and unlucky to lose the job at Cronulla.
3: His exit was weird at Cronulla, wasn't it?
4: It's interesting. It really was. So, look, I think he's got a bit of ability in the coaching game. Hasn't had the break he probably needs, but time will tell.
2: It's interesting you say that, though, because wasn't it a player movement to get rid of John Morris at the Sharks?
4: I was unaware of that, Charlie.
2: Okay.
3: So where it goes now, though, which is interesting as well with the Tigers, I wrote a column a few weeks ago saying that there was a move to get rid of the yes men out of the Tigers around Benji, because Benji's got all the power there, right? So this, and I said there'll be changes around that. And this is at the time I heard that Morris might have been linked with the Dragons. That was denied. But that was a name that was getting tossed up around that time. So, Benji's power, I don't know whether it's changing at all now, but they've got to make changes in that area. And they also have to continue to make changes in their playing roster.
4: Oh, there's significant change needed, and you hear Reedy keep saying they're top eight.
2: He's off his head, mate. He's lost the plot.
4: The Kool-Aid and all that rubbish.
3: I know you want to read his mentors. Can you have a little word to him on the quiet?
4: Yeah.
3: Just a little chat.
4: Yeah. Look, I like Benji Marshall a lot.
3: Yep.
4: And he was always good to me when I was working, and I still think he's got a lot, I think he took over. Tim Sheens could have been there a bit longer.
3: You got Sheens the job, remember?
4: Oh, don't.
2: He did.
4: Don't start.
2: You did.
4: I think Benji was a little bit raw when he first started.
3: Yeah.
4: And probably imagine him having Wayne, and they're very, very tight. And he rings
3: imagine
4: Wayne.
3: If he had Gus.
4: Oh, well, Gus, yeah. West Tigers would kill to have Gus.
3: Of course they would.
2: Just going back to you said that they want to get rid of some of the yes men around Benji, but that is kind of, you just basically said that John Morris was giving Benji some harsh truths, basically, and they couldn't agree on what was happening. So it sounds like they've not got rid of a yes man. Right. They've got rid of someone who's maybe calling
3: them out. That was a story I wrote a few weeks ago, right?
2: Yeah.
3: Maybe he wasn't a yes man. I don't know. But
4: this is the text I got. John and Benji spoke about the direction of the club and a few things this year both didn't agree on and felt it's best to shake hands and move on. Mm. Benji was very thankful for John's contribution as he was the most experienced across their coaching staff.
3: Who's that text from?
4: I told you, his manager.
3: Oh, the manager, yeah.
4: Yeah,
3: okay. Okay.
2: So where to now for the Tigers? Well, are they going to get a Shane Flanagan-level assistant coach?
3: When I spoke to them today, they said they're going to look everywhere for an assistant, and they might, I don't think they need to advertise, but it's out there now. They need a defensive coach. Mm. Flano, I think we tossed that up before, that Flano could be a person who could do that. And an old head like Flano or someone similar, I think, is needed at the West Tigers, because Benji's still very young in his coaching years, and there is potential there to be a good club. They've just got to, they really have to get it right quickly, because they can't continue to flounder.
4: But doesn't that club, and we're talking assistant coaches now, and I Pat Richards, head of football?
3: He's their GM.
4: I would have thought they need someone very, very senior, and they got rid of Richard. in that role to help Benji and pull together the right structure to take that
3: absolutely
4: club forward. They've had that many false starts.
3: Buzz, they don't, those people don't grow on trees. There are very few people who you are just describing who have the connections, the authority, and the reputation.
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9: 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Dennis Denise, Blackson Road at Terry Road. Watch out for a two-car crash. Over to the M2 motorway coming through North Ryde. All lanes are back open following an earlier crash. Traffic is heavy for West Ryde, Victoria Road at Hermitage Road. 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
3: P&G, we've spoken a fair bit about that already. Is there anything that you've got thoughts on, Buzz, that we didn't cover earlier? Are you
4: It's not a level playing field. And this is where it's so outrageous. Why aren't Perth getting help?
5: Well, they applied for help.
4: Sorry?
5: They applied for they're getting a few little
4: self-interest clubs here didn't really want to help them.
5: Yeah.
4: Now, unlike the Dolphins, who began in a rugby league heartland, and Port Moresby, who are starting in a rugby league, just crazy bloody nation, Perth are in an AFL heartland stronghold. Fremantle could win the comp.
5: Yep.
4: West Coast Eagles, massive. They're the club that needs help.
5: Are you worried about them?
4: Yeah, massively worried, yeah.
5: Yeah, I'm a bit worried
4: about the jury's out on Mal.
5: Well, my jury's not out on Mal.
4: You think he's a head coach?
5: Yeah, I think he should be like an overseeing figure.
4: So do I.
5: And I think that someone else should be the head coach.
3: Well, that's what I was talking about. Sounds like the jury is out then.
5: Oh, no, I've said it's not out for me. I'm saying it's...
3: You think guilty.
4: Guilty as charged.
5: Yeah.
4: Does this go to Perth?
3: Yeah,
4: no, but we have a sister station.
5: I think that Mal's been out of the game as a coach for a long time. I think he's an immortal and he deserves respect. But I think his role should be as a different role in that club. And they need that sort of person there. And I think someone else should be their coach.
4: Unless you can do what Wayne does. And Wayne is obviously the best delegator
5: I agree.
4: Ever.
5: Yeah, that's a great idea in theory, Buzz. But but Mal and Ben Gardner don't get along.
4: No.
5: They don't get along. Simple as that.
3: Ben Gardner's interesting. I don't think the Samoan players loved him in the Samoan camp of the Pacific Championships. And he was calling meetings at 8 o'clock at night, and they were just like, "What's going on?" They felt they didn't have enough cultural experiences going on during that camp.
5: Well, let's see how they go.
3: I think the obviously Payne Haas has pulled out now of the World Cup. Now, I'm not saying it's because of Ben Gardner, but
5: he's having an operation, isn't he?
3: He's having a finger operation. Yeah. Which
4: there's a little bit of mail around though. He wasn't happy about, and he was thinking about playing for the Kangaroos. 100%.
3: He'd had conversation with Kevy.
4: Yeah. Interesting one. What's his space with the Samoan boys? Because they're, you know, they're so passionate, and you know that they're into the cultural. And Ben Gardner's not Samoan, or
5: I don't know.
4: I'm not sure.
3: No, he's not.
4: He'd understand. You know, they're
5: look, I'm sure he's invested in all of that as well. But
4: probably a good coach.
5: Yeah, but I just think that back to Perth, I think that's definitely a problem.
3: They should have got Sam Burgess. And I know Sam Burgess is a bit of a wild child, but
5: Mal
3: over top.
5: Yeah.
3: Because Sam will also sell the dream. And I spoke to Sam about it, and he was pretty close to getting that job.
5: He was keen.
3: He'd had conversations with them.
5: Again, though,
4: this is what worries me, though. Would Peter Volandis even talking 22 teams play each other? Where are the coaches going to come from?
5: Where are the players?
4: You know?
3: Well, we found Christian Wolf for the Dolphins. There's probably some great assistant coaches out there.
4: I'd like to see some of the great coaches move around. Like Trent Robinson's been at East so long. Wouldn't it have been a coup for him to go to Perth?
5: Yeah, would have been great.
4: You know?
5: But I don't think Nick would have found it great.
4: No, neither do I. But I'm thinking game wide. Yeah. You know, these are the sort of humans. The Dolphins work because of Wayne and Peter O'Sullivan.
5: Yep.
4: They're the best recruitment guy and the best old coach. That's why they've worked. That's why they're playing finals, top three. Brilliant stuff setting them up.
3: Coach of the year, who are your thoughts, boys, on this one? We've got obviously some great candidates, Ivan Cleary, Christian Wolf, Justin Holbrook, Andrew Webster.
5: Well, given that Nathan Cleary doesn't like Buzz, I'm going for Ivan Cleary.
4: I'm not saying he doesn't like me.
5: I think Ivan.
3: Really?
5: Yeah, yeah.
3: Over Holbrook?
5: I'm happy with Ivan. Look, I don't think he gets enough recognition.
4: Yeah, it's ridiculous. He hasn't.
5: Did
4: he win
5: great
4: in 20
5: coach.
4: Before he won a comp? I think he
3: he's
4: got
3: one. He's won one.
4: But since he won comps, he hasn't.
5: Yeah, this guy's a marvel in terms of being a coach. Like, I know he's got a good roster, but they do have to regenerate all the time.
4: Yeah,
5: and what they do and the way they play football and the system they have going is great coaching. So yeah, I'm happy with Ivan.
3: Okay.
4: It's not a most improved award. Otherwise, I'd go Holbrook or Wolf. or Webster, but I'm going to agree that it should be Cleary. I think it's a shame he's retiring. I think, again, a new franchise. Imagine putting Ivan in charge. Wow.
3: On the other side of the coin, then, coach is under pressure. Your man, Madge, who you are one of the big Madge defenders as well, Danny. Mate, I've never seen Buzz tell you that something happened this year. You might have missed it. Danny was in Origin camp. And Danny, you know, he's a normal, like, pretty mild-mannered guy. Like, doesn't get too excited. You should have seen the excitement he had when Michael Maguire came into camp. He was doing a report on Channel 9. He was sort of bouncing. His hands were moving around. It was like Madonna was visiting town.
5: Well, Madge could be my Madonna.
3: It sounds like he is. But we'll be back tomorrow with Rennie Matua and Josh Reynolds. We'll see you guys soon.
4: See you, mate.
5: See ya.
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7: 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Checking your M's, the M2 recovering nicely through Macquarie Park past Talavera Road after an earlier multi-vehicle crash. The M4 busy but moving westbound through Prospect past the Prospect Highway. The M7 all clear southbound through Cecil Hills. 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
7: Here we find Matt. A new housemate has entered his habitat, and their differences begin to emerge. One prefers the soft glow of ambient lighting. The other, gaming until dawn. And they have vastly different ideas of when the dryer is essential. Yet Matt remains unfazed because he's with Origin and he's been tracking his usage.
8: E-Predictor is a remarkably
9: 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It's when all the weirdos come out to play.
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13: Oh, Australia, hello to you on Triple M Nights with Dave Gleeson. Wednesday night edition. He's got a spring in his step, the frontman of the Screaming Jets. Dave Gleeson, hello to you.
14: G'day, Tomo. G'day, Australia. Yes, spring has sprung. I love the fact that we're in spring, Tomo. Just makes me feel like All the rock and roll's going to start up again. All these big bands not only are coming over from overseas, but heaps of Australian acts are out there touring all through the next 4 or 5 months.
13: Absolutely, Gleeson. And I'll tell you what, this band announced this morning, Soul Asylum, yes. You're going to catch up with Dave Perner next week, which will be fantastic.
14: Yes, indeed. Can't wait to talk to Dave Perner about they're coming back to Australia. It's been a while. They're coming with Ugly Kid Joe.
13: Yeah, brilliant.
14: So it's been a while between drinks for them getting over here.
13: No doubt about that. Now, a little bit close to home, but Gang of You, some brand new stuff.
14: Yes, it's great to hear. They've had a little bit of time in the wilderness. So I think they just want to enjoy their lives, mm-hmm. you know. And we'll hear a little bit from Dave, lead singer, whose name I don't like to last. Leah Pepe?
13: Yeah.
14: Fantastic singer, great lyricist. So it's great to have some new Gang of You stuff. We're going to talk about when Simon and Garfunkel, a couple of 20-something years ago now, decided they were going to get back together after a little bit of animosity, Tomo. Yes. They weren't happy campers with each other for a while, but money brings you back, doesn't it?
13: Bury the hatchet, fantastic.
14: Bury the hatchet for the big payday.
13: The greater good. We've got a big, big show coming up here at Triple M Nights with Dave Gleeson, in excess with What You Need.

0: The Gurus, like Wow Wipeout on Triple M Nights with Dave Gleeson. We started the show with REM, a bit of trouble in the camp with Donald Trump, no doubt about that. And the Gurus and Pauline Hanson probably haven't mended that bridge yet. Pauline thought they did, but now they haven't.
1: I haven't flip-flopped. I said no originally, then I said yes, then I have said no, and I've stuck to it.
2: That was actually about the Hoodoo Gurus playing at her son's 21st birthday. I don't know if she's even got a son. I don't know. I just make stuff up to be funny sometimes.
0: David, free shows we're talking right now, smack bang in the mid-90s.
2: Yeah, mate. It's one of those things that you get to do early on in your career, but sometimes you can do it a little bit later on. You can do, like, secret free shows and stuff. But once the cat's out of the bag, and especially now with social media, as soon as a band starts setting up, they're on the phone to their friends and saying, get down here. It's Pearl Jam. Pearl Jam did it, free concert.
0: Pearl Jam did, yep. Correct. Pink Floyd
2: have done them.
0: Yep.
2: And of course, tens and tens and tens of thousands of people show up to this.
0: Ammo and the Sniffers, David.
2: They have done free shows. Yeah. They should still be doing free shows as far as I'm concerned. Green. Whack.
0: Hello, Amy.
2: Green Day. And I know you've got to be careful what you say about them, because those guys, I saw them, and they look like they might have a crack.
0: Oh, yeah, right.
2: Yeah, couldn't knock a maggot off a chop. 1994, Green Day played a free concert at the Hatch Shell in Boston. Here's something, Tomo. I've seen kids recently in mosh pits, and that mosh pits have evolved over the years.
0: Mm-hmm.
2: There used to be a lot of respect. The one I saw the other day, they just throw their arms and legs out like they're kicking and punching. Someone's going to get hurt.
0: Yes.
2: And the wall of death. Have you seen that?
0: Yeah, that's not fun. I don't understand the wall.
2: What's going on?
0: No.
2: But they do. They organise it. Thousands and thousands of people on one side and the other side, and then they just smash into each other.
0: Imagine waking up that morning going, I'm going to the concert, a couple of beers, a bit of a boogie, wall of death.
2: Broken arms, legs. But this is what happened at the Green Day concert. Dookie was climbing the charts, so it was very early on. The crowd crossed the line from moshing to rioting. And police had to order an end to the show. See, people, kind of casual fans, weren't aware of the fact that Green Day concerts were a fairly hectic live event and were put out. But, the cops had to come in and close that show down. And I'll tell you what, Tomo, there is nothing better for your press bio than having the police close a concert down for rowdy behaviour. Wall of Death.

0: Jimmy Eat World, but the middle, it's Triple M Nights with Dave Gleeson. We celebrate all things Bob Dylan very shortly, which I'm thoroughly looking forward to, and an underrated track.
1: Oh yeah, the Rolling Stones are back with their album Foreign Tongues. I've just looked up their website. It is unreal. You can actually, they've got a camera set up in the rehearsal studio. You can watch them rehearsing. They're not doing it right now, but it's a live camera feed in the studio that they're rehearsing. So that's pretty cool.
2: That's a winner.
1: What about the Rolling Stones Ultimate Quiz?
2: Go on.
1: Okay, here we go. Let's kick off with which of these is a Rolling Stones song? Hey Jude, Start Me Up, Bohemian Rhapsody or Wonderwall?
2: Okay,
1: well, yeah, well it's once. A bit of a giveaway, really. Next question. Hang on, do that one. Next question. How many chicks has Mick Jagger... What?
2: Is that right?
1: The Rolling Stones are a band from which country? United States, Australia, United Kingdom, or the Northern United States?
2: Right.
1: Oh, that's Canada.
2: Yes.
1: Okay, let's say United Kingdom. Oh, another one right.
2: How'd we go, David?
1: Next question. What is the name of the Rolling Stones' famous logo? The tongue and lips?
2: Perfect. Oh,
1: the lightning bolt, the star, or the crown? Has to be the tongue and lips.
2: I think so.
1: Go to Rolling Stones' official website and all this fun can be had.
2: Great fun.
1: I'm going to tune in a little while and see if they're back in the rehearsal studio. That excites me. Let's get on this song. I love it. I heard it again the other day. I turned it up as loud as I could as I was cruising around in the Hilux. Mr. Charm from the brand new album, Foreign Tongues.
2: Triple M.

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3: Yeah.
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0: Silver Chair with Tomorrow off that incredible album, Frog Stomp. It's Triple M Nights with Dave Gleeson. Over 32 years old, that album, Gleeson, Frog Stomp.
1: What? It's not. It can't be. I'm just going to say right now, it's not.

0: incredible. We go from 94 to 1965, mid-60s right now,
1: yeah,
0: with
1: mate,
0: the great
1: Bob Dylan. Bob Dylan, otherwise known Bob Zimmerman, Robert Zimmerman, he was born as, and he turned away from Judaism in the late 70s and became a full-on Christian. And now it's kind of a bit conflicted. Who knows what he is? But here he is on the Charbard Telethon in the 80s and 90s. It was a to raise money for Jewish charities. Here he is singing Harvunder Gilla with Harry Dean Stanton.
0: Who brings him in?
1: Is it Bill Clinton?
2: Ladies and gentlemen, gives me great pleasure to introduce a friend and a legend in our time, the one and only Bob Dylan.
1: Of course, that's a traditional Jewish hymn,
0: right?
1: But he has shown up in some pretty strange places. Movies. He was in Dennis Hopper's Catch Fire, which was a terrible movie starring Dennis Hopper and Jodie Foster.
0: Terrible movie.
1: It revolves around a visual artist who witnesses a mob hit and has to flee for her life. So, yeah, that was one of the things he was in. He was in Gone Till November, which is a video for a song by Wyclef Jean. Just showed up for a 15-second cameo. And then he's in Dharma and Greg. Remember that show? Oh, no, you don't. You were still a baby when Greg was on. What else is he on? A Victoria's Secret commercial. Bob Dylan.
0: Bob Dylan was.
1: Oh, my God. He looks amazing, too. What else have we got here?
0: Got the nip slip happening.
1: He was in Gene Simmons' Waiting for the Morning Light. What? I mean, how does he just show up in these things? And even made an appearance on my favourite show, Rick, Big Hoss, Chumley, the old man. I talk of porn stars, Tomo.
0: Porn stars.
1: Do you ever watch that?
0: I do watch that at times on 7, mate.
1: On 7, mate, I watch it daytime. I'm a daytime television watcher.
0: Yeah, you are, aren't you?
1: There's Bob Dylan. He showed up all over the place, and you'd think, you know, he's one of those guys that people are like, oh, he's too cool to do this and too cool to do that, but it turns out that if he thinks it's the right thing to do, Bob's going to turn up.
0: Love it. Like a Rolling Stone, Bob Dylan, Triple M.

0: tick before 8 o'clock on Triple M. This is Nights with Dave Gleeson. Wednesday night and underrated tracks are back, Gleeso. Paul Young with a beauty.
1: Yeah, mate, I absolutely love Paul Young. He dominated throughout the 80s, and I thought we'd pay him a bit of homage for his great vocal skills.
0: And Gang of Youths are back
1: brand
0: in
1: new.
0: A big, big way.
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6: Tick after 8 o'clock, Triple M Nights with Dave Gleeson. Underrated tracks, not too far away whatsoever, but something dropped on the socials this morning, Gleeso, with the Screaming Jets, it's a little bit bittersweet, no doubt.
9: Yeah, it is. As any fan of Rose Tattoo would know, Angry Anderson suffered a cardiac arrest while he was overseas in Europe. They're incredibly grateful for the love and support that's already been shown. It's comforting to know just how many people are thinking of Angry and wishing him strength in his recovery, along with a great photo of Slash and Angry. Slash, obviously, and Guns N' Roses are massive fans of Rose Tattoo. Hopefully we just want to wish Angry all the best. He's had to pull out of any touring commitments. And, he's been doing it for so long, Tomo, and I know that everyone, as disappointed as people get when they don't get to see their favourite band, everyone obviously would be on Angry's side and hoping that he gets better real soon.
6: No doubt about that.
9: On the other side of that, Tomo, one of the gigs that he had was the Rock the Boat trip, which is between the 25th of October and the 1st of November. So they called me and said, "But I
6: the Jets."
9: Well, not the Jets. It's just me.
6: Just David.
9: Yeah, yeah. Well, Jimmy Hocking's going to be there from the Jets.
6: Yeah.
9: But because there's so many bands on there, there's the Super Jesus, there's the Angels, the Baby Animals, the Filthy Animals.
6: Yeah.
9: So many bands on there. So I'm going to put together a ragtag bunch of musicians and put on the shows in the spots that Rose Tattoo would have been in.
6: Oh, that's awesome, mate. This is real Mr. Fix-It style. You know, you can play centre-half back, you
9: next
6: go
9: man up.
6: Centre-half forward, you just do what needs to be done, David.
9: That's exactly right. And hopefully we can, I might chuck a couple of Rose Tat songs in my set.
6: Nice.
9: Because that's right, it'll be a mishmash set
6: awesome.
9: Of Jet songs and songs I just enjoy playing. I don't know if we'll be able to do any Angels songs because the Angels are going to be on the boat.
6: Yeah,
9: they might
6: gotcha.
9: Go, hey,
6: come on.
9: Cut it out,
6: come
9: mate.
6: On.
9: It's actually all sold out, but happy to stand in for Angry and wishing him all the best. We all love you here at Triple M, mate.
6: No doubt this will get a run. We can't be beaten. It's Triple M Nights with Dave Gleeson as we pay tribute to the great Angry Anderson. Triple M.

0: The Peppers, Triple M, this is Nights with Dave Gleason. Simon and Garfunkel, when they reunited, it shook the core of the rock and roll industry. We're going to get to the bottom of that very shortly, but right now.
1: These are Gleasos.
0: This is what it's all about, Gleeso. You find these songs that are gone missing and you bring them back to life. Where are you headed tonight?
2: Paul Young from the UK, absolutely dominated with a bunch of hits all through the 80s. He was he's just one of those guys with a really infectious voice. And I just, as a kid, I just wanted to hear more and more. A bit of a rasp in his voice. A little bit. I had a little bit of rasp in my voice too. Do you know how I got the rasp in my voice?
0: Yeah, what happened?
2: You know when they say don't run along with sticks in your mouth,
0: okay,
2: to kids?
0: Okay.
2: So I was running along with a stick in my mouth and I fell over.
0: Yeah.
2: And it ripped the whole back of my palate.
0: Wow.
2: And
0: how old?
2: Oh, I would have been 24. It was when I was still running with scissors. I would have been probably 10, 8
0: yeah,
2: or 10
0: wow.
2: or something like that. But, that kind of gave me the a bit of a rasp in my voice, which I always found that Paul Young was someone I could look up to. He's actually on tour. He did such a successful tour this year that he's booked a whole bunch of dates for 2027 all through the UK. So he's still as popular as ever over there, and so he should be. So let's get this song on, which is actually a cover. Can we play the original?
0: The Four Preps.
3: It's warm where you can live in the love of the common people. Smiles from the
0: like some sort of hymn.
2: It's like a hymn, isn't
0: yeah.
2: it? Actually, the Four Preps.
0: Yeah.
2: About Preparation H. That would have been a good name for it. 83 was when Paul Young put it out on his album.

0: Roxette with a look. How good is it? Triple M, this is Nights with Dave Gleeson. And speaking of how good, Gang of Youths are back in a big, big way, Gleeson. This is exciting.
1: Yeah, founded in 2012, David Liapape is the lead singer and chief songwriter. He really does write a good song.
0: Mm-hmm.
1: Yeah, put out their first album in 2015. Multiple ARIA Award nominations, peaked at number 5, not great. Then they brought out their second album, 2017, Go Farther in Lightness, which we talked about. Let Me Down Easy was on that,
0: bang,
1: which was an absolute massive hit. Debuted at number 1, this is what they were after. Nominated for 8 ARIAs, won 4 of them. Best album, best rock album, best group, producer of the year. Their third album, Angel in Real Time, that's the last one they've done, 2022. Straight to number 1 again, mm-hmm, album of the year. But they've had a little bit of a break since then. And I guess during that time you get to do a bit of navel gazing and wondering what the future holds. And here's David talking about middle age. Ah! I can't wait till I get
2: lives
1: there.
2: And we're not, you know, unhurried lives.
0: Mm.
2: And we are always seeing each other. I just think, like, we're able to cultivate time and close friendship, and I don't know, we're at the stage of our lives where we're starting to look down the barrel of middle age.
0: Mm-hmm.
2: And I think that's sort of like a scary thing for most people, but for me and Joan, like, we've been mates 20 years, you know, we're sort of looking forward to whatever the next thing is.
1: I feel like I've just reached middle age.
0: Yeah, yeah.
1: But what's that? I'm going to have to, what, live to 116?
0: What? Now that would be... That would be defying science.
1: It would be defying science. Let's get it on. I can't wait for you to hear this brand new song. It obviously, that means that we'll be hearing more from Gang of Youths very, very shortly. Things take time.

0: The Triple M Night Show with Dave Gleeson will be back in a sec. Think of this like a chance to head to the merch stand, grab your I Love Gleeso t-shirt. He's so dreamy.
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2: You're an odd kid, aren't you? 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

0: 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Get your rocks off.
1: Wow. Was that me or you?
0: I'm not sure. Well, might have been both of us.
1: Oh, no, it wasn't. Oh, Simon and Garfunkel, one of the biggest acts of the 60s, known for their brilliant songs, very touching lyrics, and of course, those harmonies that absolutely steal your heart. Hear this song. Paul Simon was actually, when they had a bit of a breakup and they weren't friends, and Paul Simon was actually very dirty that he'd let Art Garfunkel sing the vocal on this.
2: Really?
1: Because it's such an iconic song.
2: Yes.
1: And, you know, people think of it as Art Garfunkel's song, but it's obviously written by Paul Simon. They did a concert in Central Park when they first did a reunion, I think in about 85, maybe. It was a double album you could get, and it was 600,000 people. I think that was a free concert. Yeah, it was a watershed moment for that many people to see, you know, two guys, a duo up on stage. Then they famously broke up again, but they decided in 2003 that they'd get back together and make it official that they were doing a tour. They were reuniting and doing a tour for the first time in 20 years. So 83 was the last time they'd done

0: That was when the concert in Central Park was. They got more per ticket than any other tour that year.
1: More per ticket?
0: 2003. So we're talking, you know, Guns N' Roses and all those big bands, Pearl Jam and all that was still out
1: there. Akadaka's still having a go?
0: Akadaka's still having a go. $136.90 a ticket. But the reason why people didn't worry, Tomo, is because they donated $1 million to the Children's Health Fund at the end. I'm going to say it again, Tomo. Yeah. I believe that all these people with so much money in the entertainment industry could really make a big difference in the lives of people who are doing it tough simply by giving some of their vast wealth away rather than having a telethon where they say, I gave my time and effort. But Simon and Garfunkel, I'm very excited because I just love playing these guys. I know that we play Mrs. Robinson by the Lemonheads a lot, but here it is by the one and only, or the two and only, Simon and Garfunkel.
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0: Classic 9 at 9 next, Gleeso. Where are we headed, mate? What are we doing?
1: Mate, you can call it making the beast with two backs doing the horizontal mumba.
0: Deary me.
1: Any of those two things you can call it. We're getting our rocks off in the Classic 9.
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1: The classic nine, because 8 didn't seem like a good number, and 10, well, don't be stupid. He doesn't work past 10, at least not for us.
18: Bloody hell, our music man, AV, must have been a little bit frisky putting this one together.
19: He was a bit
18: frisky. Tullier than a Roman sandwich, the great man.
19: I think it's because I was telling him that I joined the Mile High Club recently.
18: Did you?
19: Yeah, solo flight, obviously.
18: Yeah, okay.
19: How'd
18: you go?
19: Actually, I fell asleep on the toilet. Now, look, we're talking about things that are getting your rocks off. I grew up in a place called Cardiff, Tomo.
18: Mm-hmm.
19: And the biggest dealership, I think, in Newcastle at the time was at Cardiff Toyota.
18: Gotcha.
19: And they had a song. And it was went like this. Show us your motor, Cardiff Toyota. Show us your motor, you're all right. So, show us your motor became a bit of a thing.
18: Did it?
19: I don't know if it was a thing before and they made it into an ad or vice versa.
18: Someone's heard that and gone, you beauty.
19: But when I heard when I was a 12-year-old boy, about the same time that ad was on, and Brian Johnson sings, she was a fast machine, she kept a motor clean.
18: Mechanic.
19: I thought, is this a song about a mechanic?
18: Mechanic.
19: You shook me all night long, kicks off. The classic nine songs about getting your rocks off.
18: Sure.

0: The Vapors, we're turning Japanese on Triple M Nights with Dave Gleason. We had Lou Reed with Walk on the Wild Side behind that. Before that, I should say, get your rocks off.
1: Yes, well, Walk on the Wild Side. There's a bit of stuff about getting your rocks off. There's some transvesticism in it.
0: Is that right?
1: Which is, you know, 1972, Lou Reed was ahead of the game. Yeah. Turning Japanese, not touching that one with a 10-foot pole. Thank you, Tomo. Let's move on to the number six song, the classic Nine, at nine on the ninth of the ninth.
0: Not good, this.
1: Did you see this?
0: Yeah.
1: It's the ninth of the ninth, and we're doing the classic Nine.
0: Yep.
1: We could have done something with that. Spare me the details. What about this? I mean, this is a song. This happened to me.
0: Oh, it did happen
1: actually,
0: to you?
1: Actually, I was in the room. Okay, yeah. It happened to someone I knew. Someone
0: really?
1: I was going out with.
0: Oh, they walked. You walked in?
1: I was like, don't tell her that. What are you telling her that for? Not true. Spare me the details, The Offspring.

0: Led Zepp with a whole lot of love on Triple M Nights with Dave Gleeson. We're talking about getting your rocks off in the classic 9 at 9 tonight, Gleeson. If the Divinals don't make it shortly, I'll blow up.
1: I'm glad you set up. Now, I'm going to draw a bit of a comparison for this song that we're about to play and a James Raine song. James Raine bought out an album in 1994 called Whiff of Bedlam, and it had a song called Red Light Avenue on it, which is obviously about ladies of the night.
0: Right.
1: The radio DJs of the time said, no. We don't want to be doing anything like that. At the same time, this song we're about to play was number one, and James had nowhere near as rude lyrics as "She Only Arrives When She's On Top."
0: Oh, right. Is that how that goes?
1: I think it's arrives.
0: Yeah, I think it's
1: This band is called James. We haven't heard much of them since, but this song is called Laid.

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1: Just like Velcro wallets, this will never go out of fashion. I'll put my money on it. Just let me get my wallet.

0: Divinals with I Touch Myself, about bloody time it got a Guernsey in the Get Your Rocks Off category, Glazo. It does what it says on the tin.
1: Yeah, that's right. That's a solo flight as well. Yes. Before that, Kings of Leon, Sex on Fire. And as you've said before, there's an ointment for that.
0: Book an appointment.
1: You can get a shot.
0: Yep,
1: one of the two.
0: Yep.
1: Let's move on to something that I've never, ever done. Which I'm pretty dirty on myself for, Tomo, because I consider myself to be a bit of a rocker,
0: right.
1: Someone who's been down and dirty with the best of them,
0: right.
1: But it's hard to get down and dirty with the great Steve Tyler, because, anyway, love in an elevator. Have you ever had it?
0: No.
1: I've had it on an escalator and that kind of...
0: How'd that go?
1: Well, drew some pretty unsavoury stares from people right. floating past me going down.
0: Yeah, okay. Is that Dave Gleason?
1: Love on a travelator.

0: in 2 minutes. 2-2-2-1-2-2. 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
1: Triple M's Lou and Judge for the early drive home.
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3: Yeah,
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3: 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You like Jasmine as well, did you?
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1: Triple M's Lou and Judge. 2 to 4 weekdays. 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
0: You bet we are.
1: How good. I can't wait. Cannot wait. Thursday's my second Wednesday.
0: Mm-hmm.
1: I don't know what that means.
0: NFL game tomorrow in Melbourne as well, Gleeson.
1: What is it? The 49ers and the Rams. Wow, wow, wow. And it is really becoming a very, very big popular sport here in Australia is the NFL.
0: Yeah, good. See you then.
1: Rock on.
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1: This is Triple M's Homegrown with the Models. Coming up, new music from DMAs from their number one album, Crowded House, Something So Strong, the Pete Murray 2. Playing straight after the Angels. A 50-year career. We celebrate that now in Triple M.

0: New music from their number one album. We welcome back the DMA's Hurricane, playing some big shows later on in the year. Just like Australian Crawl, they're teaming up with Men at Work, Bicker and Linda, Eskimo Joe to play the Red Hot Summer Tour. Our tickets are selling fast for that. Going everywhere. We'll get on the Jebs too. Have you seen their brand new documentary? Absolutely awesome, man. We'll get Grinners on too. Can't get started. 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

We love new music. That's the Lazies, Too Tough to Die. 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Cold Chisel, AC/DC, Living End on the way. But a song that gets over a million streams a day still. 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Fans Joy's Riptide. You're on Triple M's Homegrown.

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0: AC/DC, you're on Triple M's Homegrown. The best new music on the way. It's had some sync on the Spider-Man soundtrack, and it's gone gangbusters in the States. No surprise. Our very own Tame Impala with Loser. Back to play some massive shows in October. We cannot wait. We'll get the Super Jesus on too. Lined up the Church as well. I'm almost with you. And from his number one Australian album, Casey Barnes with She Does. Next on Triple M's Homegrown.
1: 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Just don't ask how. Triple M Breakfast with Bo Ryan, Kat and Woodsy.
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19: All right, kids. It's time for Lou and Judge's Young Guns and Roses.
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18: Yeah, this is massive. Obviously, there's a VIP package to be won. The yes! Epiphone Les Paul replica guitar Woo! Signed by the band. VIP tickets.
1: Mm. Welcome cocktails.
19: Mate, all the good stuff.
1: Yeah, it's bloody good.
19: Photo ops, but this is the cool thing about this game.
1: We've got a carryover champion.
19: Got a carryover champ. So we got
1: Daz.
18: Daz, who was our champion from yesterday.
19: Hey, Daz.
1: Hey, Daz. Daz, I tell you, I saw your name there and I go, oh, we had Daz yesterday. And then I thought, of course we did. It's the carryover champ. I think it feels like Friday to me. I think it's time to go home.
19: It's hump day. It's Winston Churchill Wednesday. That's what we love. Mm. Now, Daz.
20: Yes.
19: Smoke showed it yesterday. How are you feeling today?
20: I've got this.
1: Yes, confidence. Yeah. And we've got Jess as well. So either way, if you don't... Hi, Jess.
19: Hey, Jess.
1: If you win, you carry over champ. If not, you still get a double pass. So it's a win-win situation.
20: Win-win for sure.
19: Win-win, grin-grin.
1: Ching-ching.
19: It's very good.
1: Dollar-dollar bills.
19: Okay, so the way this is going to work, we've got... sorry, what's her name again?
1: Daz and Jess.
19: No, that does the singing.
1: Zoya.
19: My apologies to sweet angel Zoya. That's on me.
1: That's a terrible human, Jack.
19: No one disputes that. Now, she's done a beautiful rendition of a Guns N' Roses song. It's up to you guys to pick what she's singing. She's 3 years old, by the way, which...
1: It's so cute.
19: It is, number one, the cutest thing in the world. Number two, very, very impressive.
1: Very articulate.
19: Now, remember, girls, you got to buzz in. Buzz in when you're ready, if you know it.
1: With your name.
19: With your name, yes.
1: Buzz not in. Not just buzz.
19: Yeah, don't just buzz.
1: You don't just go buzz. You're buzzing with your name.
19: That is correct.
1: All buzz right, let's play it.
18: Okay, here we go.
21: But is this about changing world and this regular and make you exist and why day is at die.
18: Okay, this is a tough one. This is a very tough one today.
1: I think a hint is just the end part is sort of where you might hear the most. We'll play it a couple of times.
18: Okay, let's go again.
21: But is this about changing world and this regular and make you exist and why day is at die?
1: So I might give a little hint.
18: I heard ever-changing... world.
19: Did you?
1: Yeah. I heard let in there. Anything, Jess and Daz?
18: Jess. Oh, Jess.
20: Live and let die.
19: Oh,
18: she's got it. Wow. Wow.
1: She's done it.
18: Unbelievable.
20: Yes, live and let die.
19: We haven't had a carryover champ. So, Daz, you still get... tickets.
1: Double pass.
20: That's awesome.
19: The double pass. So thank you so much for playing. You did a tremendous job.
20: Oh, that was a hard one. Well done, Jess.
1: Yeah.
18: Honestly, very tough. Very tough.
19: That was very tough. Jess, well done. You're our carryover champion. We will be seeing you tomorrow, mate.
20: Thanks, Mummy and Daddy.
1: Thanks.
19: Thank you, sweetheart.
1: Judge
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1: Hey. 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
1: Jack's pretending to throw things at me today. We're being very silly. Anyway. I've got a story.
19: Yeah, what's going on?
1: Well, people are sharing online the saddest things they've eaten before payday. You know, like if you're getting paid weekly, monthly, fortnightly, so hard. You live like monthly's the worst, though. You live like a king. And then
19: this is what I used to say. When I used to get paid monthly, I live like a king for a week and a pauper for three.
1: Yeah.
19: Because you get your monthly pay and you go, yee-haw.
1: Yeah. But then steak you forget
19: about literally. And then you forget about all the stuff that comes out throughout the month. You're right?
1: Yeah.
19: You forget about all the stuff that comes out during the month. And then you get to even the fortnight in. Louisa's just pulling faces at me as we do this, like a child. You're like a child.
1: Oh, like you haven't been doing this the whole time.
19: What have I done?
1: Pretending to throw things at me and then going. Anyway, we're both in a bit of a mood today. I'll read you some of them, Jack. We'll get back on track.
19: Well, go on.
1: Okay. White bread sprinkled with sugar scrunched into a ball. I low-key love that.
18: Sounds pretty good.
19: Low-key, huh?
1: Not low key, just low key.
19: But
1: they'd be like a little donut. It'd be like a thick donut.
19: I've done it.
1: Yeah, you would. A toast sandwich, just bread, toast, bread.
19: Toast, bread.
1: Why wouldn't you just have three pieces of bread?
19: Well, because you get a crunch with the toast, and if you put a bit of butter on the toast, like you get a softness of the white bread and a crunch in the middle.
18: That's quite good.
1: Yeah, and salt and pepper. Ketchup on untoasted bread. I put mayonnaise sometimes on untoasted bread and fold in half. Girl dinner.
19: We just used to sometimes put Milo onto bread.
1: Oh, yeah.
19: Or just eat Milo. Or just put anything on biscuits. You know what I mean?
1: I got these little hot choc sachets at home, and I'll just pour them into my mouth.
19: Yeah, that's... pretty rough, buddy.
1: A cabbage sandwich?
19: The rank.
1: That's I wouldn't get around that.
19: Nah.
1: Well, I like this one. White bread and a stale bag of sour cream and chive chips. I love a chippy sandwich.
19: I love a chippy sandwich. Why does it need to be stale?
1: Well, they're probably just old from last week's trip to the grocery store, Jack.
19: I tell you what, me and my mate Joff used to do.
1: Mm.
19: We used to go to IGA. We'd have $30. We just get bread, a bit of meat, like onion, tomato. That was our sandwich for the week. Every single day, we'd spend $30, and if we were feeling fancy, we get ourselves some Twiggy sticks.
18: Oh yeah,
19: you know, meat sticks.
1: Oh, I love little those salami little salami sticks.
19: Yeah. And so we'd leave with our thing, and that was just our lunch for the week. And it was like pretty basic stuff, but you could do it for $30 a week.
1: So 15 each.
19: $30 each a week.
1: Oh, see, that's still crazy for a sanger.
19: No, no, not every day. That's $6 a day.
1: Oh, sorry. Yeah, you're right.
19: You know what I mean? But you'd get the Twiggies as well and you'd leave Flasher than Gordon.
1: Pasta with nothing but salt?
19: Yeah.
1: Yeah, I like that. Let's get some more, though. Payday Eve meals.
19: Yeah.
1: Like, you know, what are you eating when it's...
19: when you're scrounging around.
1: Yeah, when it's rough out there.
22: The early drive home with Lou and Judge.
18: It's Lou and Judge on Triple M. 133353 is the number. We're asking for your payday Eve meals.
19: We are indeed.
1: I'm looking forward to hearing these. I want sad, sad, sad.
19: Well, just because you had a list of people's, you know, pre-payday meals.
1: Yeah, it was like corn thins with yogurt, pasta with nothing but salt.
19: It's basically just a mix and match of everything you've kind of got left in the pantry.
18: Mm. Yeah.
1: There is one that says plain rice with soy sauce. I do that all the time.
19: Do you?
1: Yeah.
18: Sounds pretty good.
19: That's not sad, though, is it?
18: Yeah.
1: Am I sad?
19: Yeah.
1: Gary, are you sad?
4: Oh. I'm there, mummy, daddy.
19: Hello, son. How are you, mate?
4: Very well.
1: What's your sad, sad, sad meal, Gazza?
4: Oh, it's not too bad, but sardines in bread.
1: Oh, canned sardines.
4: Yeah.
19: Gary.
1: Never been a fan.
19: I can't get around that.
1: Neither.
19: You know, do you also like the tinned oysters?
4: Yes.
19: I never knew anything but tinned oysters until I was probably 15 odd.
1: I didn't even know you get them tinned.
19: Mum and Dad used to love them. They'd have cheese bickies and tinned oysters. It's just sardines and bread, brother.
1: That's sad, Gaz. I hope we get sadder. Vanessa, what's your sad meal?
5: Mummy and Daddy, how are you going?
19: How are you, daughter? How are you?
5: good.
19: That's
5: away. It's more like a girl dinner, like you were saying, Lou, but mine is boiled rice with a handful of grated cheese.
1: Oh.
6: Just mix that through and it melts through it.
1: Yeah. My girl, salt and pepper, add to that. Chef's kiss.
19: Yeah, girl, you girls seem to like a lot of like very plain stuff.
1: Oh, yeah, give me pasta, butter and cheese.
19: Same as that.
6: Yeah, the simple things.
19: Okay. Yeah. Simple girl.
1: Yeah, sorry, we're so simple.
19: I don't mind it. Ken, talk to us, mate. Don't do a Barbie joke. Ken.
1: I wasn't going to, but now you put it in my brain.
19: Talk to us, mate. What's your...
7: How are you going?
19: Very well, mate. How are you?
7: I'm good.
19: What's your pre-payday meal?
7: Toast, butter, Vegemite, but you put sliced tomato on.
19: I love it.
1: Love that. Have you ever done peanut butter and tomato, Ken, on bread? Delicious. Oh,
19: what?
1: Sure
19: about
1: that. No, it is.
7: But peanut butter and cheese.
19: Do you know? Oh, I love peanut butter and cheese, Ken. Can I tell you what I really get going with tomato Vegemite on a sayo?
1: Jets.
19: On a sayo. No, like a sayo.
18: Like those sort of saladas. Rectangle biscuit things.
19: No, not a salada or a jats. I'm saying
1: a
19: what they are.
1: Thin?
19: A sayo.
1: Never heard of a sayo, but I'll say hey-o to you.
18: Nice
1: Diane.
18: One,
1: Diane.
18: Yeah, Diane loved it.
1: Got
8: her! Come, you people don't know what sayos are.
19: Yeah, I don't know what's going
1: I'm
19: on.
1: I'm
19: going
1: to do a live Google.
19: Do they not have sayos in New Zealand?
8: Okay, here's mine.
19: Talk to me, Diane.
8: My husband and I used to live in a unit in town, and not every week, but when we were really bad off for food, we used to go down the road, and there was a lady had a choco vine hanging on her fence.
19: Mm-hmm.
8: We used to steal the chocos, chop them up, cook them in butter. That was our meal.
19: Gotcha.
8: Now, the young girl that answered the phone, she said, "What's a choco?"
1: Diane, I'm the same. What's a choco?
8: A choco is a winter vegetable that grows on a vine, and most people just hang it, let it grow all over their fence, and it's a big green vegetable.
19: So you were nicking the chocos.
8: Yeah. When they were in season and when they were off season, we also had the other direction was a mango tree.
1: Oh, I love mangoes. That's a pretty good thing to be nicking.
19: That's lucky.
1: Hey, I found the sayos. I reckon they're extinct now.
19: They're not.
1: They look like saladas. Sorry. Don't come at me, Jack.
19: Can I be honest? You are disrespecting the sayo. It's a sanctuary.
1: To my face, mate.
19: It's very good. You know what? I've forgiven you because of sayo it to my face. I love that, to be honest with you.
18: Yeah, it's all back to normal.
22: Triple M's early drive home with Lou and Judge.
23: Lou and Judge.
18: Lou and Judge on Triple M. Why don't we play a bit of this?
24: I'm cheating. I'm cheating. Cheating. I'm a cheater.
25: Cheater. Cheater. Pumpkin eater.
18: Yeah. Now, we've got a prize on the line for this one. It is a fireball. Blazing apple plot. Oh my goodness. You two have just been so silly that you're making me feel silly.
1: Sorry,
18: Fireball
1: mate.
18: Blazing apple prize pack, the bold new flavor from Fireball Cinnamon Whiskey, blending crisp apple with its iconic spicy cinnamon kick. Available now.
19: Yum.
1: Yum. I love the Fireball.
19: That's a great prize pack, and all you've got to do is guess whether we're cheating.
1: Yeah.
19: Or not. So, basically, we'll have a caller assigned to Lou, a caller assigned to me.
1: Mm-hmm.
19: Now, I'm going to read Lou, ask you a question.
1: Yep. And I
19: You're going to answer it.
1: Yeah, like off the top of my head.
19: Yep.
1: Or I can either pick up a sheet in front of me that tells me the answer but make it seem like
19: you know
1: I know it.
19: And you just got to guess whether she used the sheet and cheated or whether she actually knew the question.
18: Mm.
19: So, Nick, you're playing for Lou. How are you, mate?
26: Good, guys. How are you?
19: Very well, thank you. Well, yeah, you are playing. Yes. Yeah.
18: Well, you're playing and Nick's going to try and
1: guess.
18: Yes.
26: Yeah. Have a go.
1: Okay. Hello, Nick. Let's go.
19: All right.
26: Let's go.
19: You ready for your question, doll?
1: I guess.
19: All right. What is dry cleaning and how does it work?

0: Okay.
1: Well, you know me, always wearing fancy dresses, blazers and that kind of thing. So I like to get a lot of my clothes dry cleaned. Also, yep. A lot of people get their business shirts dry cleaned too. Mm-hmm. So it goes into like a special big machine and it's sort of like steamed and heat helps get rid of all the creases. And also the dry cleaners can get rid of like the most craziest stains. I had an oil stain on a dress and I don't know how, but they completely got it out.
2: So you don't know how?
1: Yeah, it's like a big, just like a giant steamer.
0: Okay. Well,
2: Nick,
0: was she cheating or was that out of her brain?
3: It sounded like that was out of her brain, but it sounds right though. So I'm a bit perplexed.
2: Listen, this is the thing. She didn't use the sheet.
1: Yeah.
2: No. So she didn't cheat. So I think Nick gets it, but you weren't exactly right.
1: Okay. Well, what was I missing?
2: They don't use water.
3: No.
2: They clean it by not using water.
1: Yeah, that's a steamer. It's like a big steamer.
2: Clothes are placed in a machine with a liquid chemical solvent that removes dirt, oil, and stains. It's called dry cleaning because there's no water involved, even though a liquid is used.
1: But it's still hot. I reckon.
0: But the game isn't whether Lou got it right. The game is whether she cheated or not. And she didn't cheat.
2: Great.
0: So
2: Nick gets it.
3: She didn't read it, though.
2: No, she didn't. Mate, you get it. It wasn't bad. You were pretty much on the right.
1: There's sort of a flaw in the game we've discovered, haven't we?
2: Not really.
0: Nah.
2: Because we've got to be honest if we know it. You thought you knew it.
1: Yeah.
2: You know what I mean?
1: I use a dry cleaner all the time, Jack.
2: That's right. Okay. What's
1: okay, Ellen. What's up?
4: G'day, Ellen. Oh, nothing much. I'm just waiting to be a winner.
2: Okay.
1: Nice, mate. Okay. I got a question for Jarch. Okay. Ready?
2: Yep.
1: Why do cows have four stomach compartments?

0: It happens with a lot of herbivores. Because they're eating grass or vegetable, like, you know, or vegetation, it's hard to digest. So they need the stomachs to digest the food. It's as simply as I can put it. I don't know much more about it. That's about it.
1: Alan, you reckon he's cheating or from his brain?
2: Yeah, he's a bloody cheat.
3: Yeah,
1: dead well right. done, Alan.
3: He's a cheater.
1: You should have known that, you fake farmer.
0: Oh, who cares?
1: You little metro boy.
0: Four stomachs.
1: You little metro boy.
3: Well done, Alan's little judge on Triple M.
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7: Lou and Judge.
8: It's Lou and Judge on Triple M. Our number is 133353. We're about to open our phone lines, of course.
9: Cool.
10: This is good. This is good, good stuff.
9: This is good stuff.
10: You know, everyone, you go for a bit of a stalk on your crush.
9: Yeah.
10: Maybe your ex's mum's brother, sister-in-law. I don't know how deep you're getting, Jack.
9: Well, probably pretty deep.
10: And you do go for a bit of a stalk, and sometimes you can accidentally like a photo, accidentally comment, accidentally repost is very easy to do now.
9: Mm. Oh, I do that all the bloody time.
10: You ever accidentally change your Instagram name to your crush's name?
9: To be honest, my name isn't even Jack Archdale.
10: Oh.
9: It's not Jack.
10: So you had a crush?
9: I had a crush.
10: And you just left it as that?
9: Her name was Jasmine Archibald. Everyone called it Jarchi. I changed my Instagram to that.
10: It makes sense.
9: And it just stuck. Miss you, Jasmine.
10: She was a great lass.
9: Memories.
10: All alone in the moonlight.
9: Get it, girl.
10: Not a star in the sky,
9: bright. Push yourself vocally.
10: Memory. Anyway.
8: What is your actual name then? You?
9: Trinva.
10: Trevor.
9: Trenva.
10: Well, Trevor, this woman has accidentally changed her Instagram username.
9: Yeah, so what happened here?
10: She changed her Instagram username to her crush's surname. So she was testing out what her Instagram username would look like.
8: Oh, my God.
10: If they got married. Crushes, yeah, and accidentally saved it.
8: She's probably checking, making sure it's available.
10: She's rocking her crush's last name.
9: But
10: wait, it gets worse.
9: Yep, go.
10: You cannot change it for 14 days.
9: So for 2 weeks. But
10: I'd delete it.
8: I'd get rid of
10: my Instagram.
9: But hold on. So was she dating this bloke?
10: No, it's a crush, Jack.
9: Oh, my God.
10: Like they may have even only liked Instagram stories or DM'd or I don't know what the cool kids are doing now. Liked each other's Strava runs.
9: Can I be honest? I think bullet dodge for the big fella.
10: What do you mean he's seen that she's made?
9: I think that's a bullet dodge situation.
10: I'd like to see mine. Well, it's not a crush, it's my boyfriend.
9: Well, if you had a crush on someone, you're like changing your last
10: name. Yeah, mine was Louisa Archdale for a while.
9: I thought you were going to say Archibald. You liked Jasmine as well, did you?
10: Yeah.
9: She was an angel.
10: It'd be like mine being Louisa Bieber or Louisa Butler, Austin Butler.
9: Oh, yeah?
10: Yeah.
8: Mm.
9: Or Louisa Smith.
10: That's my boyfriend, Jack. So I would change it to that. When I get, the single ladies.
9: All the ways are Usher. You love Usher.
10: Usher? Goodsberry.
9: Usher? Well, it would be Louisa Goodsberry.
10: What would yours be?
9: Jack
10: Adele.
9: Jack Huntington Whiteley.
10: That's got a quite nice ring to it.
9: Done that. Sounds regal.
10: But let's just go back to that. Like, how would you come back from that? There's no way. You'd either have to.
9: You got to block the bloke.
10: Yeah, or they are already talking and she. You can't play
8: can't
10: that off as like, oh, it was a crack-up joke, changed my life. No.
9: Oi, bruz.
10: There's nothing to come back from.
9: Let me tell you something for nothing. It ain't.
10: Yeah.
9: So it's like.
10: Oh, bruz, I tell you.
9: Mate. You're one of the boys. He's just one of the boys. Sorry.
10: Bruz, you're telling me.
9: When I get to
10: Jasmine.
9: Sorry. Louisa?
10: Yeah.
9: Louisa, even if you were just slightly talking to someone and then they sent you a screenshot of, oh, my God, look at our last names together.
8: Nah.
9: I'd go, that's me getting in my car, driving to an airport. That's my bag.
10: I thought you were going in a rocket ship.
9: Oh, yeah, sorry.
10: Yeah.
9: Over
10: and
9: America.
10: Ejecting out.
9: Shaking hands with Elon Musk. Yep, going to my... What, I'm at Mars.
10: Sorry, just one more scenario before. I just do want to say, I want to know 123353. How did you embarrass yourself in front of your crush?
9: Oh, yeah.
10: But scenario, you and Steph, 6 months into dating, and she goes, look what I've done. I've changed my name to Steph Archdale.
9: It's not good.
10: I reckon even 6 months in, it's like, nah, buddy, a little bit weird.
9: No, it's not good. 6 months? Yeah. Has she changed the Steph Archdale? Are you serious? I'd change mine to Jack Allen.
8: 133353. How
10: so
8: did you
10: I shouldn't be changing mine to Smith.
8: How did you embarrass yourself in front of your crush? We'll take your calls right after this on Triple M. Lou and Jarch.
3: This is the early drive home with Lou and Jarch.
8: It's Lou and Jarch on Triple M. Our number is 133353. We want to know, how did you embarrass yourself in front of your crush, don't we?
9: Yeah, we do. Because a lady accidentally changed her bloody username on Instagram to see how her name would look with her crush's last name. Oh. And it saved, and it was there for 2 weeks.
10: You cannot change it back for 14 days.
9: No.
10: That's like, you cannot come back from that.
9: Yeah.
10: Like, that's creepy stuff.
9: I've the only thing I can think of is when I was at the Gyra show once, you know the greasy pig, like greasy pink, where you got to catch a greasy pig?
10: Oh, yeah, mate, did that last week, yeah. Yeah, I know the Gyro show. Yeah, you've got to catch the greasy. Yeah, been there, done that.
9: Listen,
10: yeah.
9: I caught the greasy pig and it was like, yeah, and I felt so cool. And it was like, this is country cool, I suppose. I felt cool and I was like, there was a couple of girls there that, you know, we were crushing, it was teenagers or whatever. And as I was walking out with them, they're like, did you get the pig? I'm like, yeah, yeah, caught him. Got a, you know, $20 voucher, whatever. Like, big dog. And I slipped into a puddle.
10: Little jack knee.
9: Yeah, skinny.
10: See you, girls.
9: Yeah, seriously. Shocking stuff.
10: Dazza, Darren, what happened? How'd you embarrass yourself in front of your crush?
4: Afternoon, guys.
9: G'day, well, mate.
4: When I was in my younger days, I had a bit of a crush on this long-life friend, and me and my mates were hanging out, and she was happy to be with us, and I just said to them, oh, bet you I can bench press this shopping trolley, and first rep, not a problem. Second rep, not a problem. Third rep, bang, in my face and chipped my front tooth.
10: Oh, old toothless Dez.
9: Listen, it's high risk, high reward.
8: Yeah.
10: It's not even a for going, hey, Sharon, watch this. Do.
9: Yeah, even if you got the third, it's like,
10: cool.
9: Good on you, mate.
10: Good one. Nice boys.
9: I respect it, Darren. Thanks, mate. Marie, talk to us. How'd you embarrass yourself in front of your crush?
7: It was actually my birthday and we went to a lake with an inflatable water course.
8: Yeah. Oh, cool.
9: Yeah. Recipe for disaster.
7: Yes. And I fell off pretty bad. Like, I face planted pretty hard into the water. And then I couldn't get back onto the obstacle course, My friend had to, like, drag me up by my life jacket. Like, I was, like, such a beach whale, like, coming back up.
10: Like, you're, like, three? Get back up here, you know?
9: And you know how puffed you get in water? So you'd lay on the inflatable going,
8: oh, no.
10: Not cute, Marie.
9: Your favourite.
10: Mark, what happened?
11: Hello.
10: G'day, Mark.
11: Well, how you doing? This is going back last millennium. I'm like, oh, man. But this is back when all us kids had Brute 43 aftershave.
9: Oh, yeah.
11: And I was in a carload full of friends, and one of them I was very keen on, you know, hormones and all that.
9: Yeah.
11: And I thought, I put on probably, I honestly think a third of the bottle on my neck. Anyway, through the trip, put on Kirsty's going, I said, what's wrong? She goes, your aftershave. I almost killed this girl with my aftershave.
8: Oh, my.
10: Yeah, sounds like you didn't get the date.
9: Oh, you'd be so excited.
11: We just stayed friends.
9: Yeah. You'd be like,
10: the old friend zone, Marky boy.
9: I smell so good. Like, you'd be like, I've crushed this. I'm going to smell great.
10: You can lather yourself on it and can poo-ee.
9: Sorry?
10: Like too much cologne or perfume.
9: That's
10: poo-ee.
9: Right.
8: Poo-ee.
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9: Mitchell, we got you on the line, mate.
12: Hello, how are you?
10: Good, well. Mitch.
9: How are you?
12: Not too bad yourself.
9: Mate, nice, I'm feeling pretty good. Now, how's your general knowledge?
13: Oh, not too bad, not too bad.
10: Okay, you sound smart. I'm ready to take you on, Mitch.
9: Yeah, I
10: reckon,
9: I reckon you're going to punish her. Mate, I'm going to read the questions first. To answer gets the point. There is no need to buzz in. Are you ready, Big Rig?
13: I'm ready.
9: Lulu, you ready?
10: I was born ready, Jack.
9: LP, you ready?
8: Yeah, right. I am ready.
9: Well, in that case, my sweet, sweet angels, you versus Lou begins in 3, 2, 1. Let's go. Prince George started boarding school today at which school?
10: The School of Princes.
9: You're full after you've...
10: Fallen.
8: You're not drinking, you're...
9: Eaten. That one time at band camp. That one time at band camp is an iconic line from which movie?
10: American Pie.
9: Correct, Lulu. What is the capital of Bali?
10: Jakarta. Canggu. Seminyak.
9: Denpasar.
10: Capital of Bali.
8: I think it's the capital of Indonesia, actually.
9: Capital of Indonesia, yeah.
8: Anyway.
9: Bali is a...
8: It's all right. Yeah.
9: That's fine. Both get a point.
10: Cool.
9: Which famous movie star is part owner in the South Sydney Rabbitohs?
10: Russell Crowe.
9: Correct, Lou. Who is ASAP Rocky married to?
10: Rihanna.
9: Correct, Lou. Yesterday marked 4 years since the death of Queen Elizabeth II. How long did she reign for?
10: 4 centuries.
8: 400 years.
10: Oh, 1 century.
9: 100 years.
10: Half a century.
9: Sounds like you're bartering. It's 70 years. 50 centuries. Name the sporting event that has filed for bankruptcy.
10: Tour de France.
8: No.
10: Taekwondo.
9: Yeah, that's fair. Live Golf. Oh. Which band was Peter Garrett the lead singer of?
10: It's Chill Cultures on.
8: No.
9: No, it's...
10: Radiohead, Talking Heads.
9: It's Midnight Oil. What phenomenon causes the sky to appear blue?
10: The crossover of the sun and the moon.
9: It's Rayleigh scattering.
13: Oh, my goodness.
9: Rayleigh scattering.
13: I'm just drawing blanks.
10: That's okay, Mitch.
9: Hey, Mitch, don't sweat it. Which country did ballet originate from?
10: Russia.
13: Oh.
10: Germany. Switzerland.
8: No.
9: It's Italy.
10: Oh,
9: it's your hometown, mate.
8: Gee, not a great round.
9: Lulu got the chocks, but Mitchell gets the boots.
10: Yeah, you get the boots, Mitch. Well done,
13: thank
10: mate.
13: Thank you.
10: Have a great day.
8: Well done, Mitchell. Well done.
13: That was horrible. Oh, my goodness.
9: Don't sweat it, mate.
13: Hey, butchered it.
9: That's life. That's what happens.
8: You still got the Blunston boots. Well done.
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9: Speaking of Ford Rangers, speaking of job site legends.
10: Mm-hmm.
9: Who got a... Now, I'm going to do a quiz for you.
10: Okay.
9: Who... No, I'm going to do a guess who.
10: Okay.
9: I'm 6'4", 6'5".
10: Okay, not 6'7". Got it.
9: I'm a job site legend myself.
10: Okay, it's not me.
9: I recently acquired a Ford Ranger.
10: Oh, I'm getting warmer.
9: It's my birthday today.
10: I think I know.
9: Who do you think it is?
10: Wait, does he have a really hot girlfriend?
9: No, bugger. Okay.
10: I
9: keep guessing.
10: Lockie, my boyfriend.
9: Oh yeah, it is.
14: Happy birthday to ya. Happy birthday to ya.
9: Mate,
10: he's
9: the big
10: 33.
9: Free.
10: Wow. I love you, Lumpy Woo.
9: Oh,
10: I'm joking.
9: No. Mate, I am so sorry.
10: No, joking.
9: Happy birthday to Wumps.
10: Yeah, happy birthday, Wumps 33. I got him a commissioned artwork with all his favourite things, cut and draft.
9: Yep.
10: Should have put Rod and Gun on there.
9: Rod and Gun, Ford Ranger.
10: Piss tray, Seinfeld, pasta.
9: Me? Was I painted on there?
10: I told the artist your name. I said Jarch is, you know, one of his best friends.
9: Yep.
10: Didn't make the cut for the painting. She just thought you were quite hard to sort of draw a little turtle kind of figure. And it was hard to, with the shading, because like you don't have a chin, so you couldn't really get like a face, you know, of you.
9: Well, she painted you on there. Couldn't she just remove one of your chins and put it on me? Like
10: you had to take it there, Jack.
9: I feel like you took it there first.
10: Oh, we're going to go there, are we, babe?
9: I think so, Taipan. Now, I wanted to present Wumpy with something very special.
10: Oh, you got a gift for him too.
9: Well, for his birthday, of course I do.
10: Yeah, that's very cute.
9: And it's the gift of song.
10: Oh!
9: Now, Louisa, you said you'd prepared a song for him. You said you'd prepared a beautiful song for
10: Jack.
9: You said you come into the studio today and you go, oh my God, I've just come up with the best like song for Wumpy's birthday. It's such a sweet thing. Remember she was saying this LP?
8: Yeah.
9: And Jack. I just thought, as a gift from me to you, mate, I feel like Lou wants to give you a rendition of her beautiful song. She said it was all about you, your favorite things, how you what you love to do. She said she's been working on this for 2 or 3 months.
10: I hate you.
9: I mean, take it away, darling.
10: Wumpy, he's never ever grumpy. Wumpy, he sometimes likes to get humpy. Oh. Wumpy, he's the cutest guy in all the land. Wumpy, he's my favorite man. Wumpy, we love you very dearly here at the show and we wish you the happiest birthday ever.
9: It tailed off at the end a little bit, but hey, pretty good.
10: You literally go, oh, I've got something to do for my. I was like, oh, great, beautiful. You dirty little dog.
9: Oh, I'm a dirty little dog.
10: You dirty little dog.
9: Dude, you know, I'm such a. You know what was the only one thing I could think of that was better than that? Is I knew this bloke, he was playing netball. Anyway, it was the opposite team, and he goes, "Get out,
8: Judge, we're going to check the intro after this on Triple M."
9: Tom, that's my dog's name.
15: Triple M's early drive home with Lou and Judge.
16: Lou and Judge.
8: It's Lou and Judge on Triple M, but not for much longer on your Winston Churchill Wednesday.
9: Hold on.
10: What?
9: It's Lou and Jarch on Triple M.
10: Shut up.
9: Not for much longer, though. I'm doing what you do.
8: Yeah, I know you're doing what I do, and I don't appreciate it.
10: It wasn't very good.
8: Yeah, and it wasn't very good.
10: And I'd like to go home, please.
8: Tell him, Lou.
10: Yeah. I'd like to go home. It's not been my best day.
9: Can I proposition you both?
10: No.
9: Let's stay another two.
10: No.
9: We're doing it.
10: You can pay me. Well, there probably is a
9: price. Absolutely. Yeah. I'll give you some KFC. And a pickle.
10: Done. Soul, I'll be here for the next day. Okay.
9: Day FC.
10: It's really bad today.
8: Really bad.
10: Okay.
8: Let's read some DMs.
10: Yeah, okay. So
9: we probably shouldn't stay.
10: No, I think we both need to go home. I might get an Uber home.
9: Oh, mate, I'm not driving.
10: What's going on?
9: Let's go to the pub.
10: Oh, don't. It's Wednesday. Just wait till Thursday.
9: Hey, sorry, Steph. We've got to stay late at radio.
10: Okay, you punched your brother in the face 10 years after he deleted your Zelda game.
9: Correct.
10: So we're asking, you know, revenge, how long did you wait? And there was a video of it. Leslie Wildman said, slowly turning into Aussie Jason Statham. Well, it's a compy for you.
9: Well, mate, thank you. But I do look at the
10: mirror. You do not.
9: I look like Jason Statham if he had an autoimmune disease.
10: Very accurate, Jack. Billy White, just found out my ex has been using my Spotify premium account. Should I delete all her playlists? We've been broken up for 5 years.
9: Yes.
10: Oh, that would be hectic. Imagine you've got this banger playlist. You're ready to hop in the car, road trip. You're laying out all the songs.
8: Yeah.
10: Boom. Gone.
9: Yes. That's
10: pretty
9: so
10: heavy.
9: That's so funny, though.
8: Yeah, do it.
10: Not do all it. Of them, maybe just two.
9: Nah, all of them.
10: Oh, you dirty dog.
9: That's so funny. You dirty dog.
10: Oh, you dirty dog. Do you deliberate on that? I'm going.
9: All right, I'll deliberate.
10: See ya.
9: See ya, doll. We'll see you tomorrow.
10: You're going to...
9: Oh, yeah, I'm going.
10: See ya, doll.
8: No, wait, Jarch, you're on air for 2 hours. You said we got it signed off. It's just the Jarch show.
9: Oh, God.
10: No.
8: Okay, goodbye.
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30: 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Xander McGuire has popped in. We've got an opener.
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34: What a massive night of footy news came out of absolutely nowhere.
31: And they're teaming up to share the secrets of the trade.
35: They are impressive specimens, these two.
31: Please welcome Mitch Cleary and Xander McGuire. Oh.
35: Normally, wow. It's Damo's the only nerd we allow in.
30: Exactly.
35: But how have we got these two in the same bloody studio?
30: And where's the other nerd? Where's old...
35: Chompers.
30: Turkey. Tom.
36: He's just getting ready for tonight's agenda setters. I think he's down in the makeup chair. Right. Jim, you didn't like me playing footy. What do you think about us doing a podcast about news breaking?
37: Yeah, I don't know how it'll go.
36: What's it called? It's called The Breakers. Right. So myself, Xander and Tom.
30: Who hosts it?
36: I was the host this time,
30: ooh.
36: Bill.
30: Ooh.
35: Interesting.
0: Interesting.
36: You've been fascinated with that. So it's a little trial run heading into.
35: How did it go, Zander?
1: No, it was good. No, Mitch is he's the star quarterback who's handing off to the running backs. Yes. We'll just do all the rest of the work. Beautiful. No, it was good. We had a bit of fun.
0: What's it about? It's behind the scenes.
1: Yeah, it's sort of how the story's come to be, Bill, and also just a bit of analysis. So there's a few backhanders in there for a few people for if you're that way inclined and you enjoy listening to a little bit of a backhanded spray. Good. So a bit of fun. We enjoyed it. Things like, noticing things in the media sphere that you don't usually see, like JB sticking around post-match and hosting the post-match on the weekend.
35: What was that about?
36: You enjoyed that?
35: Why? Why was I doing it?
0: Why are you doing so many interstate games, by the way?
35: Send a Ferrari out into the field, as a rule.
0: Normally that's for Rui and all those folks.
35: And Rui, did you see he just ghosted us?
1: Did he?
35: Two segments in, he just disappeared.
1: Oh.
36: Early radio the next day, was that his?
35: No, Saturday night. Yeah, okay. Nothing on the next day. Really? He just went.
1: He's gone up to Bespoke Bar.
35: And myself.
1: Which you usually make your own at that
35: and
1: gym.
35: It was shut by the bloody time I got up there.
0: Speaking of the Corn, I'm with him on these long-term contracts, boys.
36: 8 years for Zach Bailey.
0: No, that's ridiculous. I'm with Corn.
36: He'll be 35 into that deal.
0: Mate, no, 5 years or something, surely.
35: You cap them, you think, Bill?
0: Yes, cap them at five. And Corn's been saying, I'm following him, by the way.
36: I reckon next year or two we might see a cap on them, 5 or 6 years. Yeah. But the Players Association will say restraint of trade. So they're not going to be all that keen on capping them because players, I'll argue, miss out on these long-term deals. Yeah. Because Zach Bailey, he'll never get – if he came out of contract at 32, he would not get the same money as a 33, 34, 35-year-old as he would now when he signs that deal.
1: Mm. But they've done it overseas in different leagues. Like the NBA is five. I believe the NFL is five as well, isn't it? So there's a blueprint in place overseas. But, yeah, like you say, Mitch – I mean, 8 years, 35 years old. They're just getting an arms race now around free agency, and it does get a bit silly.
0: We've got two of the gurus here. Who is going to be the new captain of Sydney?
36: Yeah, good question. So Errol Goulden, Dane Rampey.
0: No, just one. I was going to see which is the journo here.
36: I'll go with Errol.
1: James Rowbottom.
0: Oh, Jimmy Rowbottom. We like this, Jim.
35: Mm-hmm. Adam Treloar.
36: Yeah, retired officially today. So told
35: happy,
36: by the dogs.
35: Happy, unhappy.
0: Not happy.
36: Not entirely happy. I think

0: 63 AFL games, All Australian in 2024. Mm. Since that All Australian, Blazer just hasn't got going with his soft tissue injuries, and he spoke to the Bulldogs website today.
1: It is, you know, with the heaviest of hearts that come to the conclusion that I'm retiring. I was a kid from Dandy who grew up with nothing, except the love and family, and to have played all my junior footy for Noble Park, and all I ever wanted to do was make my friends and family proud.
2: Oh, most done that. Hey, good on him.
3: He's had a bloody great career.
4: And he's still down at Noble Park coaching the junior footy.
2: Is he really?
4: In fact, I went down there and did a feature story with him coaching. And it was Mitch's story, but he couldn't be bothered going down for the night's training session.
2: He's the chief.
4: So I got sent out after hours.
5: It's what you get on the Breakers, Jim. Yeah. With these two and Tom Morris.
2: That's it.
5: You can get it on Listener. You can also watch it on 7AFL and 7 News Australia YouTube each week.
3: Katie and the Drop, of course. It's a nice big team.
5: Well, they're not on the Breakers yet.
3: In the newsroom.
2: Who did break? There was a big story. You broke?
5: Clarko.
3: That narrows it down.
2: No, the Clarko one. Clarko, yeah. Other blokes were trying to grab that one, weren't they?
0: Oh, well, these coach sackings, you know, everyone has their say on.
2: Yes.
0: So, yeah, he was told the night before, but the players were told at around 11:30 on the last Wednesday.
4: Yep.
2: Were you on to it too?
4: I was second on the scene, Bill.
2: Were you? Behind the chief?
4: I was behind the chief.
2: Wow. Yeah. All right. Zach Butters, where does he go, boys? We don't have to rattle on here. I want to see the two journos out
0: of
2: here.
0: I think ideal world for Zach Butters, he plays for Geelong, but he hasn't wanted to commit to that yet because he's a little concerned still the deal won't get done. So the Dogs are still in the race.
2: Yes, right.
4: Which is, it was Geelong, might be Dogs because he's a good bloke.
3: Right.
4: Wants to get a good deal for Port.
3: Who is going to be able to give Port what they want?
0: Dogs have a better hand, but there's a chance still that they just take the compensation, the power, and they end up with pick five, and there's maybe some side deals done along the way. But
3: well,
0: I still
3: that's think... decent. Five's decent, all right.
0: Yeah, I've got the Cats in front, but don't discount the Dogs.
4: The side deals part is dodgy.
0: Yeah.
4: It has
2: really?
4: your club deal,
2: say that.
4: No, those side deals.
2: That doesn't help things.
4: And Swanee has said that he's watching it like a hawk.
2: Bloody stamp on an envelope, and Jay-Z's still whinging about it. Shut up.
4: If they do it wrong, they could get done for draft tampering or blocked for it as well.
2: Well, they won't do it wrong.
4: Don't
3: hold anything back here. Go as hard as you like.
4: Well, you've been good at it for a while.
2: No, we have not.
3: There's some landed series.
2: Yes.
5: The stuff you get on the podcast, Jim.
3: This is what you get. I'm warming to it.
2: What about the Matt Rowell stuff? Is that right? Scotty Gullen.
0: Yeah. Mm. The Dogs would love Matt Rowell. I just can't see the Suns trading him. Having lost Ben King, can you really see them trading a Brownlow medalist who's got a year to run on his contract? I think next year we'll be talking a lot about Matt Rowell. He'll be the Zach Butters of 2027.
2: They've got panels up there.
0: Yeah. Mm. And Xander's big on whether Petrarca just could find his way out the door this year.
2: What are you saying, Z?
4: Z, X? It's Alexander, but you chop it in half and you get Xander. That's sort of I think there's an
2: so it should be.
3: Oh no! Look at Matt's trying to work his way through.
2: How
3: this.
2: How long has it been next?
3: Just leave it at Z.
4: Oh, about 20 years, Bill.
3: Just leave it at Z, Fat.
2: Yeah, we'll leave.
4: I think if Gold Coast had a great deal put on the table for them, even though Christian Petrarca still has 3 or 4 years left on his deal, I think there's a chance that a deal could get done there. I don't think Petrarca wants to leave Gold Coast, but if the Dogs want to throw the kitchen sink at someone, and Petrarca is that person, watch this space, I reckon. But
3: where do we find this, please?
5: Well, it's on Listener, of course, so you can watch it on YouTube, 7 News Australia and 7AFL. I'm sure it's also on the 7 Plus app because these two boys, plus Tom Morris, are the best in the business.
3: Mm. I like it. Well done, boys. Good to see you both.
4: Thank you, JB.
5: Mitch Cleary and X, Bill. Xander McGuire on the Rush Hour, Triple M.
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2: Pre-show.
3: Yes.
2: We're stuffing around. And my desktop computer, Jim.
3: You don't have one, do you?
2: Well, I've got a computer.
3: Right.
2: Where I print stuff.
3: Oh.
2: And send emails.
3: That's what he does. Voices. He comes in and uses the printer at work to print his stuff off.
2: That's true. And I send back emails and things.
3: Yes.
2: Anyway, had an island on it, Jim. And we couldn't work. Will, who's quite sophisticated, and Rhino's not bad at his geography.
3: An island. What do you explain an island?
2: Well, an island was on it. We couldn't work out what island it was.
5: It was like a bird's eye view of an island from far away.
2: It was a background. Background on the computer.
5: And it rotates through a few.
2: Anyway, Rabsy pulled out his phone, and there's a feature on his iPhone called Spotlight.
5: Yes.
3: Right.
2: And

0: scan it, and this
1: it gives you the answer.
0: It gives you the answer.
2: So what island you're dealing with?
0: Well, have a listen.
3: That is Santorini, a famous Greek island in the southern Aegean Sea.
1: Not a bad effort.
0: See, Santorini, should have known that.
1: But you can scan, if you're walking along the street, you can scan a flower and it'll tell you what sort of flower it is. You can go scan a footy jumper, it'll tell you what club that is.
0: That's right. So AI, Jim.
2: You can even scan Santorini. Santorini's beautiful.
1: It's beautiful, beautiful. Mm. You can also scan people of note.
0: Well, you can.
2: Don't tell me he scanned himself.
0: Well, Jim, funny you should say that. We got excited.
2: Oh, my God.
0: So Fat scanned himself.
2: Why do I feel like this is a craft attack?
0: No, it's not.
2: Oh, it's not.
0: I scanned myself with Spotlight, and this is what it said.
3: That is English actor Jason Statham.
0: Jim, that's what it said. It actually said that. I've told you I look like him. I get mixed up all the time. With Jace? Jim?
2: Fat. You got a picture of Jason Statham your computer. You scan that.
0: I scanned my head.
2: The audio you then played.
0: So we went further, Jim.
2: Oh, here we go. Yeah.
1: Well, we'll have to do this live on it, Bill. Let me just plug my phone in so people can hear it.
2: All right.
0: Oh.
1: Yeah.
2: Okay.
1: Well, let's just scan.
0: So scan Jim.
1: Yeah.
0: Scan Jim's head.
2: Yeah, of course. All right. Have a look at him. Raps is like 4 metres away from
0: him. So he's scanning it now.
2: Scanning. Yes.
0: And Spotlight, what's it going to say?
2: Now we're hitting the button.
0: Here we go.
3: That is former English cricket player and commentator Mark Nicholas.
0: Mark Nicholas, Jim. That's what they think of you.
2: Let me just say one thing. I am closer to Mark Nicholas than you are to Jason Statham.
0: No.
2: That is 100% true.
0: That was all Spotlight. Thank you very much.
2: Really.
4: That's a craft attack.
0: What did you think of that, Mark?
2: As I've just said to you,
0: Marco,
2: I will acknowledge I look more like him than you look like Jason Statham.
0: No, you look like him, you sound like him, you act like him.
2: Yeah.
0: Mark Nicholas, what happened to him?
2: He's about to do the South African series that we're going to play.
0: Is he? Yes. Oh, I haven't seen
2: him on our screen shortly, Fat.
0: Jeez. Anyway, that was good. Nice
2: little, that gets back to it.
0: A nice little crab.
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1: On Friday, the NFL hits the town, 49ers versus the Rams, but an NBA superstar is in the studio here. Wow. He's a Rams fan. It's the great Richard Jefferson.
6: I'm like, somebody
7: else
6: is here?
7: Our next guest spent 18 years dazzling the NBA with an array of stunning dunks.
8: Jefferson the steal and windmill.
9: Jefferson goes
8: right to the pocket.
9: Jefferson drives
8: and slams.
9: Jefferson follow.
8: Reverse dunk by Jefferson.
7: Please welcome 2016 NBA champion Richard Jefferson.
2: Jim, Matt Young tomorrow, Richard Jefferson today, legends of American sport.
0: Exactly, the RZA.
6: The RZA, look at you, I'm so proud of you. This man, he's a quick study, this guy.
0: Oh, he's got charisma, Jim.
2: Riz.
0: Got plenty of Riz.
6: That's why I'm just so excited to be here with you guys. I've never been in Australia. Wow. This is awesome. Delhi's always spoke highly. Andrew Bogut is a former teammate of mine. Boomer?
0: Yeah.
6: Good Boomer. Yep. Good Boomer, so... man, I'm excited.
0: You are.
2: Well, your career was quite simply ridiculous.
0: Yes,
2: 17 seasons in the NBA.
0: 8 teams.
2: Unbelievable. And included in that, the 2016 win for the Cleveland Cavaliers.
6: You
2: got to
6: take your time.
2: Well, the thing about this particular series was they say it's the greatest ever.
0: Yep. Mm-hmm.
2: The greatest playoff series ever.
0: Mm-hmm.
2: And you played with two people that Fat's infatuated with, the man sitting next to you.
6: Okay.
2: Firstly, our man, who I know you've already mentioned and really liked in Maddie. Let's see. This is when he was in our studio.
0: Hard man to say.
2: Let's have a listen.
0: He's Australian through and through. Matty Delver. It's a hard one to say, Riz.
6: Yeah, well, this is the thing. This is the thing. As a teammate, it's on the back of his jersey, so we kind of learn. Right. But Delavadova.
2: Yes.
6: Yeah, you get that down. Deli Beans, as my guy Channing Frye would call him. So Deli Beans, that's what we like it.
0: Did he have a nickname?
6: His nickname was Deli. Like I said, Channing would call him Deli Beans. Is there more nicknames? I might not know. You can give me.
1: Are you talking about the WhatsApp?
2: What are you saying?
0: The WhatsApp group.
6: We What happens on the WhatsApp group? We kind of stay on the WhatsApp group.
0: He's not giving it to us.
6: No. But there's, there's some things.
2: Of course, then,
0: yes,
2: a part of that team was, some say, the greatest player of all time.
0: Yes.
2: So when we had Matty Dellavedova in, Fat asked him about playing with LeBron, and this is how it came out.
0: Would you be like that, or you'll bounce up and go, hey, Lebo?
2: Lebo.
0: Ever call him Lebo? No.
6: I've heard him call a lot of things in his life. Not all of them good. No. I've never heard him call that. Never heard him call that before in my life. But you know what? I think that's something that we might try to bring up. Lebo.
2: Is LeBron James, in your view, the greatest player ever?
6: Well, you guys are starting that. No, this is the thing. There is no GOAT in basketball, right? There, because there's like multiple levels, right? Kareem Abdul-Jabbar, I think, had the greatest career. Bill Russell won the most championships. Michael Jordan is the icon. I think, Kobe Bryant and what he did mentally for the game and really for athletes, all around the world. But I would just say if you were to build a basketball player, you could not build a better basketball player than LeBron James. Yep. You could not. There's no way. There's no skill set he doesn't have. There's no physical ability. So for me, if I was building a basketball player mentally and physically, he would be the person that I would build. But I believe that the GOAT conversation, the reason why it's so great is because there is no right answer. It's all opinion based.
0: Oh, nice. And you played for the USA in the Olympics, so you would have won a gold medal. Yeah. They win everything.
6: Yeah, but we won bronze that year, so that was awesome. Yeah. But no, hey, listen, we're here.
0: He wins bronze.
6: I'm the one guy that wins a bronze, yes. But you know what?
0: Gold.
6: Do you want to know where me and Deli got really, really tight? I asked Deli, I go, what was the most important win of your career?
0: Yes.
6: Was it the 2016 championship? Yeah. Was it the NBL championship? Or was it, winning a bronze for Australia? Yeah. And he said winning a bronze. And he said that they'd been so many close that they'd gotten fourth, I think, two or three times. So for them to get a medal, and I think that is such a compliment to your country that a player that grew up here is like, hey, winning that bronze and representing our country was probably the greatest achievement of his career. So salute. I like to celebrate a bronze, but
0: where's your bronze? Where is the medal?
6: I had it dipped in gold. it's back at home. It's back at home. Yeah.
2: Analyst on ESPN,
0: yes,
2: of course, with the NBA, but also the Richard Show.
6: Yes.
2: So tell us about that. Ooh.
6: Well, you know what? There's so much, debate conversation and debate talk, and this is the era of podcast. And so for me, I wanted to create a show where players can come on and laugh and joke, and it's not, this or not that. We're not breaking down stuff. It's just a fun, lighthearted interview. And
2: a bit like us.
6: Yeah, very. Yeah, that's why we're sitting down and we're like brothers. It's like, I can, join this group right now. Does that have a different meaning here in this country? Okay.
2: Rich, just we will get our genius in the booth, Matty, onto the air.
0: And the beers.
2: And we'll get rid of that.
6: Yes. Wow.
0: I like it.
6: You like jizz? Is that what you...
2: I didn't know what we were talking about,
6: because again, it's just foreign to me. I'm still learning your guys' language. I'm still learning the dialect, so this is all new to me.
2: We'll get that nicely.
0: Now, you've been a star. Well done. Gold medalist, of course, at the Olympic.
10: No, bronze medalist.
6: Oh, are you doing that on purpose? Me and Deli have the same medal, and as proud as Deli is, so am I.
0: Athens,
6: yes.
0: Bronze.
6: Why are you saying it like that? There's a tone there.
2: I apologize, Richard.
6: Don't you ever. You probably apologize for him for 17 years. Yes.
2: My apologies.
0: The Rizzard. We like him.
1: The NBA champion himself, Richard Jefferson, on the Rush Hour, Triple M.
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12: I have a joke.
11: This is Billy's joke.
0: Jim, I've got a budgie at home.
1: What's that weird noise that came out of your throat?
0: Well, because I haven't got a bloody
2: budgie. No, we know you don't have a budgie, fan. It's a joke.
0: But he broke his leg.
2: Right.
0: So being the caring person that I am, Jim, yes. I made him a little splint out of matches. Right?
2: What's the stupid look on him now?
0: You should have seen his face light up when he tried to walk, Jim.
2: Seriously.
0: Poor budgie. fat. Imagine him just walking along.
2: What, and then he strikes the
0: match. No, no, thank you, Jim. We don't have to go into that.
2: Seriously. It's the stupid face you have.
0: Well, I haven't got a budgie, Jim. No, I can't tell a joke if I haven't got one.
2: We understand.
0: Yeah.
2: You tell a joke about your wife often, you don't have one of them either.
0: Exactly. That's true.
10: Oh, did you like it, Jim?
2: No.
0: Yeah. All right. Oh. That's disappointing. Tomorrow we'll find one.
10: You want a super tomorrow?
0: We need a super tomorrow, Jim, to get a
2: fruit.
0: No, a fruit, but yeah, a fruit. Super. Super duper. Super plastic. But super duper.
10: What's that song?
0: I don't think it is one.
10: It is.
0: Super duper.
2: Super trooper. Yes. Oh, my God. He's not at his best. He's a long
0: very
2: way
0: off. Very far from his best.
2: He's very, very quiet.
0: He's very rare.
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13: Look at the brutish behaviour of Moss. God nuts. Throwing fisties, chesties, armies. Look at him.
14: Told he's affectionately known as the prancing pony. I'm Patrick Voss, and I've got a big chest.
15: He's run over the train line. He's a prancing
16: pony. We've got Paddy Voss in studio with us, and he's brought a support person. And his support person...
17: Yeah.
16: It's Mason Cox.
17: The old man. The old man with a...
16: USA. Yep. USA.
17: All the way from the USA.
16: You just waltzed in here, Coxie.
17: Well, it's next door, yeah. Wasn't too far of a waltz.
18: No, Coxie, we've been wondering when you were going to make an appearance in here. Each week you walk past and we go, there goes the big Cox.
16: Yeah.
18: And, mate, today you've embraced us with your presence. It's a pleasure to have you in here.
17: I'll just pass him by, mate. Just figure I'd pop in. Obviously do a bit with Nick Mix 94.5 next door. And I told Vossi at some point I will pop in. Just
18: were they all in there today or not? They were, yeah.
17: Yeah.
2: Okay.
16: Vossi, it's been a tough week.
17: Yeah, very tough week. Obviously, not playing the way we wanted to, and losing like that. Obviously, gave ourselves a really good chance finishing on top and getting to qualify for a prelim, and then obviously that performance and feeling like I had a significant impact on the performance of the team. Very deflating and not ideal at all, but. We've earned the right to a second opportunity. We get another chance against the Cats on Friday night. And I tell you what, the boys couldn't be in a better headspace for this Friday night. So looking forward to it.
18: There was a lot of noise. I'm being good, mate. I'm being very good. There was a lot of noise. Was it more external than internal? Like, how was it embraced post-game? Did you go through the vision thoroughly, or was it a bit of a bin job because you know you can do far better?
17: Probably just a bit of a bin job and know that we've got a lot better to give.
18: You don't need to watch the vision to know it was a bad night.
17: Oh, 100%, and especially not straight away. We've gone through the X and the O's since then and went through what's gone wrong, taking the learnings, we feel like we're really well placed for this Friday.
16: Coxie.
17: That was a great answer, Vossi. Honestly, you're very well media trained.
18: He does get a message every now and then.
17: Yeah, he's nailed it.
18: Bossy, so we're looking up to
17: him. 12 years to figure that out. He's already done it.
16: Hey, JL, I don't think, like, I've never seen him sort of fire up or whatever. Does he get fired up in sort of games like that, Coxie?
17: Oh, Western Bulldogs, I reckon he about ripped one. That was probably around six or seven, I think, quarter time. And fair. It was a fair rip. But, I think, like, obviously we didn't play well over the weekend, you got to move on. You got to move up to this Friday night. So, you go through the review, like you said, and everything else, and just start preparing for the next opportunity.
18: Now, Coxie, am I right in saying Texas?
17: Yep, Texas, Dallas,
18: And we've got Wagga Wagga.
17: Yeah, Texas and Wagga Wagga.
18: It's very similar. Yeah. You come to Perth, you wander into the change rooms, and you've got the prancing pony, Vossi.
17: Mate, he's two doors. Two lockers down.
18: Two lockers down. How's the relationship started? What did you know much about Vossi when you first came over, and what's it like these days? Because I know internally there's a lot of admiration for the big fella.
17: Tell him the truth as well.
18: Yeah, true.
17: I will tell the truth.
18: It was an absolute gobsmack.
17: I was a bit of a shit. I was a bit of a shit stirrer myself. I loved it. I knew I'd probably get along with him pretty quickly. Yeah. He's an energizer for the group, I think. And I don't know how much he realizes it, but he's just obviously a very externally outgoing kind of person, and he's got a personality and a characteristic and very charismatic. So
19: I enjoy it. You know, I like people that are different in this league. I like people that do different things in their own way. And I think he definitely brings that in his presence. And he's an enjoyable person to bring around, like to have in the locker room. You know, he's one of those people that you know is there every single day. And I think it's important for the culture to have people like that involved in your club.
18: Now, I'm going to flick the question. Vossi, you got the big American wandering in day one. Thoughts?
16: That's easy to think about that.
19: Great start.
18: Smack.
17: I had obviously watched Coxie from afar. And, there's so much noise around Coxie and what comes with Coxie. And every time I feel like he plays a game or does something, I feel like there's a headline around him. So didn't really know what to expect. And, similar. Since coming to the club, Coxie's himself. And that's what I love most about Coxie. He couldn't give a shit what people think of him or what people are saying about him. He's himself and he's played a very valuable part in our team this year, and he's a big part of the reason we've had so much success. The boys embrace him and we love having him. So, I would love to say some good words about Coxie.
16: So that's Zave asking you guys some feedback on each other. Now I'd like for you both to give feedback on Zave having mac and cheese for breakfast.
17: Yeah, I'm not sure.
16: With tomato sauce.
17: Yeah, he's got a jerry can full of tomato sauce.
18: Yes, and I'm just working what I'm provided with.
17: Yeah, it's outrageous.
19: He's actually disturbing my vlog.
16: Like, these guys are athletes, and you're making them feel sick. Like, Vossi is looking at you in disgust.
17: I remember the first time you had that, and we didn't have the relationship where I could say something and be like, what is going on here? But now I just look at him in disgust. That's just foul.
18: Okay. Feedback's your friend. I get all that. Last one before that you go, Coxie, we're going to get a break or whatever. If you both took a mark, right, who would have the biggest strut under their, like, up their sleeve? Who's got the biggest chest out, arm down, heading back to kick the goal between you two, do you reckon?
17: Coxie any day, but Coxie. Once he's taken the mark, maybe once I've kicked the goal, I might rip out a bit more of a strut. But Coxie, when he takes a mark, he puts it in one hand and then just turns his head down and makes sure everyone knows.
18: Do you know it's a strut when you're doing it, or is it just an out-of-body experience?
19: No, it's usually look back at the guy who took a mark on. Yeah. Just give him a little extra,
6: I will say, we are a little disappointed, obviously, that you guys didn't get the win, because if that happened, the man Xavier Ellis would have had to have dressed up as you, Mason Cox, on Friday.
18: Stilts on, goggles on. Goggles on.
19: Wow.
16: Goggles on with just a big sign saying, honk if you love Cox, like me. Wasted opportunity.
6: And instead, Katie had to dress up in the Wizard outfit with the Hawthorn gear, which is just behind you there.
16: Which was a rough time for me. So make sure you get the job done this Friday.
19: Is there any other bets for this week or no?
18: We might find some.
6: Mason, thanks for dropping in very quickly.
19: Happy to.
16: If you guys beat Geelong, what should I get Zave to do?
19: I reckon just run it back. I reckon just do the
18: same thing. Interesting.
6: I've got no problem with that.
18: And if you lose, Lamb, have to do something with like Bailey Smith's Tinder page or something. I'm not sure.
16: Fantastic. Volunteers for you.
20: 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Triple M.
6: Mason Cox, great to have him in, just popping in.
16: It was a bit of fun, Coxie.
6: He was meant to be in for like 2 minutes and then stuck around for a good 5-6 minutes while Patrick Ross,
17: of
6: course.
17: He's good for that, Coxie.
6: Is he?
17: Yeah, very good for inserting himself.
6: Yeah, inserting himself. Yeah, sounds like our producers this morning. Patrick Voss from the Fremantle Dockers with us right now.
16: Of course, taking on the Cats now this Friday. And as you were saying, like, you know, finals footy, it's meant to be fun, Zave. Like you were saying, you used to love playing sort of finals footy, and there's a difference between being like excited and nervous, and what's kind of the difference in that?
18: Well, for mine, like, you're not going on a FIFO swing for 4 weeks where you're like, oh my God, this is my job. Like, you dream of playing in finals. Like, your dreams are meant to be fun. I know it's tough as well, but I don't know. I always found like smiling and being like, shit, I was a kid from Lake Tyres Beach with 200 people or Wagga. Like, it's pretty nifty that this is a moment you're in. Then obviously when the game starts, it's all hell breaks loose. Mm. But I think it's good that you appreciate the moment, the dream you're in.
16: Yeah, 100%. And so you reckon sort of nerves kind of got the better of you, but you're a different mindset for heading into Friday night's game.
17: Yeah, a little bit. Yeah, I think, it was a bit nervous and...
16: which is fair enough.
17: Yeah. Like,
18: it was pressure.
16: Yeah.
17: 100%. But I, have obviously done a fair bit of reflecting and thinking since then, and obviously gratitude's a massive part of it as well. And as much as I thought the world was going to end after the game. And,
18: funnily enough, you woke up and
17: And I remember early the next day, I sort of thought, if you'd told me 2 years ago, I'd played my 50th game last night in a semi-final, a qualifying final against the Hawks, and it just wasn't quite my night. But still absolutely copped it and all those sort of things and all the negatives and positives that come with it, I'd taken in an absolute heartbeat. Mm-hmm. So, we're so privileged to be in the position we're in and to get another final and privileged to have the pressure and privileged to run out there in front of 60,000 and for it all to be on the line. So, absolutely can't wait.
3: It's a lot of gratitude.
18: Yeah, yeah, no, it's nice. It's and the Cats, though, the Cats, you've had a cracking run with the Cats this year. They beat you 1-1 all.
17: Yeah.
18: Round one, they came storming home.
17: Yeah, yeah.
18: Later in the year, you guys were just too good for them. They've got premiership players everywhere. They've got Brownlow medalists. They've got all sorts of... They're pretty nifty themselves. As someone watching on, it's going to be an absolute blockbuster.
17: Mm. Yeah, yeah, looking forward. Yeah, obviously we've had some great contests with them this year, so...
18: Remember, Vossi, he still reckons the AFL owe him an email.
17: Yeah.
18: Because they robbed him of that goal.
17: They haven't followed up on that at
18: maybe
17: all.
18: At the end of the year they send the emails out. Let's just do it all in one and we just apologise.
17: Well, hopefully they can give me one back this week. If it sails over at the goalpost and it's a point, maybe they go, well...
18: Near enough's good enough. Stick the finger up and move on.
16: Do you know what we need this Friday, Vossi, is for you, your jumper to get torn. That's what we need. Because when your chest is out, that's when you fire up.
17: Yeah, buddy, I reckon I'll just run out there first minute and just let it go. Yeah, and then when they come out with another one, I'll just send them back.
18: Not yet.
16: Trust me, the audience want it on. I want it ripped.
18: Have you clipped and maintained for the opportunity if it does rip?
17: Always clipped and maintained.
18: Always ready to go. I like that.
16: We actually have something, Vossi, of yours that you're going to sign for us to give away on Friday when we're down at, where are we?
3: We're at Geno's
16: in Fremantle.
17: Yes. That's a great establishment down there.
3: So we're going to be there from 6 a.m. on Friday.
16: Because Freo's going to be heaving. I mean, Freo comes alive when, you know, Freo in finals as well. Mm. So we're going to be there as well, getting amongst it. And a little something signed by our very own Prancing Pony.
3: Indeed. So make sure you come on by 6 a.m. onwards on Friday. We will have a signed jumper from Patrick.
16: And if
3: Foster
16: you want it ripped, we can get him to rip it.
17: Oh, yeah, I can rip it as much as you want.
18: Okay. Jeez. Actually, I might get Vossi to rip one off.
3: I'm going to fire up Zave. I reckon you just rip his jumper now, but that's a...
18: not the country road.
3: You can go to Uniqlo
18: underneath. You can go Uniqlo.
3: I think we're trying to wrangle Sonny Walters to come by and Ryan Daniels as well. So we're going to have a big show on Friday.
18: Sonny was a naughty, naughty boy on Thursday.
3: Well,
18: more to come.
16: We need to audit that.
18: More to come.
3: You're just sprinkling a little bit of...
16: That's a hook.
3: That is a hook.
16: That's radio craft.
3: Let's hope Sonny rocks up on Friday.
16: Vossi's looking at Zave going, wow, what happened? We'll tell you off air.
3: Yeah, obviously.
18: It really wasn't that bad, to be honest. Good morning, Sonny.
3: No, embellish it. Who cares? Vossi, go well on Friday. That all of the Freo fans, and there's a few West Coast fans and a few other footy fans in general that don't want to see Geelong winning, that are getting behind you. So best of luck and thanks for jumping in again this morning.
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16: And this week it has all been about the best butcher. So people have been voting hard at triplem.com.au. For the best butcher in Perth, remember, just for voting, you can score yourself $1,000, which is nothing to sneeze at.
18: Absolutely fantastic.
16: Xavier, you and I always have the very tough job of having to go out and taste test, check out the places on a Wednesday after we announce the finalists. So that's what we'll be doing
18: today. Today we're doing it. We're booked in.
16: Today we are doing it because the top three finalists are officially in.
18: Oh, the votes have been counted.
16: The votes have been counted. The boys out there have had a tough job because people of Perth are very passionate about butchers.
18: So they should be.
16: I think it's been the most votes so far of any category.
18: Correct.
16: So, in no particular order, the first butcher that is a finalist for the best butcher in Perth, Princey Butchers. Good morning, Michael.
22: How are you guys?
18: Oh, we're going well, Michael. Congratulations. You're in the top three. If I wandered into the store, what would you recommend? What do you just absolutely drool over?
22: Mate, some of the products we have here in store is our absolute beautiful Wagyu cross Black Angus Scotch fillets and sirloins.
16: Yes, yes, yes. Hey, Michael, do I remember it was a while ago now that you actually put on the menu an epic steak sandwich?
22: Yes, we do. Once a month, we hold some of the best steak sandwiches here in Bicton, east from Randall. So you guys definitely got to come down and check it out.
16: Well, the steak sandwich is our next
18: category. Yeah, correct. So, Lamb, you're right. We don't know how we're going to slice the pig today, but one of us will be in store.
22: Thank you very much. Absolute honour to be a part of it, guys.
16: Beautiful. All right, that's Princey Butchers. Now, in no particular order, the next butcher in the top three finalists for Best Butcher in Perth, Barbaro Butchers. Good morning, Stefan.
4: Good morning, guys. Thank you. Very excited to be on.
18: Steph, congratulations. I'll ask you the same question, mate. We wander into the store. Which direction are you pointing us to? What are you the most proud of?
4: Oh, you can't go past the good Scotch fillet steak, guys. We're very lucky. We've got our own farm, so we raise all our own beef. So, yeah, quality of the beef there. And obviously, our award-winning sausages are something we're very proud of.
16: Are you whipping out the purple sausages for Freo or giving that a rest?
4: We don't cross with that side of the river, guys. We're blue and gold up here.
3: That's true, Greenwood. That's very true.
16: Okay. In no particular order. The third finalist for the Best Butcher in Perth, as voted by you, Willerton Butcher. Good morning, Nick.
5: Good morning, guys.
18: Well, Nick, done. Congratulations. You're in the top three, and I'll ask you the same question. It's a Saturday morning. I'm having people over for dinner. I haven't asked the same question once when you think about it. It's a Saturday morning. I'm cooking a barbecue for a gang on Saturday night. What direction are you pointing me in?
5: Some beautiful Black Angus Scotch like the rest of the other boys, believe it or not.
16: It's nice. Everyone's very proud of their steaks.
5: And then a bit of gourmet sausages as well.
16: Yeah. I love gourmet. We're very excited, Nick. Either Zave or I will be out there today to meet you guys and have a look at the butcher. But good luck and, of course, keep the votes going.
5: Thanks very much, guys. It's awesome.
3: So it's your top three locked in. So Princey Butchers in Bicton. You got Barbaro Butchers in Greenwood. Willerton Butcher in Willerton.
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19: No, I went to jump into bed the other night and there was a redback spider. And Lamb, your reaction straight away was, "Whoa, just get careful of that one."
20: Be careful of the redback.
19: I'm not going to ride it like a horse, but I'm not panicking about it. Like,
20: you're not going to like be the big spoon. That would be
19: no.
20: The
19: and then I was like, I actually don't know anyone that's been bitten by a redback spider. I know we all, you know, duck and weave and hide, and we're always being told, "Well, careful of the redbacks there," all that sort of business. I just don't know anyone that's actually been pounded by one. I got a message from a mate of mine.
2: I thought that word got banned. But
19: sorry, I completely forgot. It's got a quick message from a mate. Don't know if he's using that, Blandy. English teacher in year 12 got bitten by one once, had to go to hospital, took the week off. We all called him a pussy.
2: Oh.
19: For the rest of the year, we all failed English.
20: Well, look at this.
2: Fair call.
20: Apparently, only female redbacks bite. Only the larger female redback is capable of biting humans. Yep. Male fangs are too small. Losers.
19: Have you engaged in a battle with a redback that didn't go favourably with you?
20: Adam,
19: you've been bitten.
20: In Mullaloo, Adam, have you been bitten by a redback?
21: I've been bitten by a redback twice.
19: No, Adam, come on.
21: Yeah, serious.
19: Go on. We'll run me through one, what happened, and then were you, what happened? I'm not buying it yet.
2: Oh.
21: So the first one, I was doing some gardening and I needed a help. I needed a lift with some limestone blocks. All right, long story short, so my neighbour came over and said, yeah, I'll give you a lift. So I just threw like some runners on that were at the front door with no socks.
20: Oh, no.
21: And the almighty mother of a redback bit me on my toe.
20: Oh.
21: And it put me in hospital for about a day.
2: Oh, boy.
20: A day?
21: Yeah, and I'm telling you now, if I explain the pain to you, it's like... It started off with your foot feeling like it's in a vice, then it moved to the calf, then the hammy, then the groin, and it was painful. And the doctor said that redback bites are typically, like a decent redback bite is more painful than a snake bite, but it's not as dangerous.
20: Wow.
21: So,
20: right.
21: Yeah.
20: So were there any talks of, like, would it have been, like, just an anti-venom shot, or how do they get rid of it?
21: Yeah, so the anti-venom shot is, so you know they make anti-venom, they do it off horses, right?
20: Yeah.
21: So,
19: maybe you do ride like a horse.
20: Oh, God.
21: Yeah.
20: Adam, that happened once. What happened the second time?
21: The second time I was just in bed and I got bitten again by, like, one that was half the size. It wasn't nearly as dramatic as the first one. But, yeah, it was sore for a couple of hours and I thought it scared the shit out of me because I thought, oh, no, not again. But, the first one was, like, I was on morphine, the whole works. But the second one wasn't really that bad. So
20: why do you guys have redbacks in your bed? Like,
19: sore
20: honestly.
19: For a couple of hours, no, though. Like, no, I'm worse off having a curry the night before.
2: You heard
19: I'm
2: his
19: sore.
2: First one. You heard the first bite.
20: The first bite sounds insane.
22: 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Triple M.
19: Well, thus far, we've had a guy ring and say it an itch for 2 hours. So I'm not sure it's that wild yet. I'm not talking about introducing handguns, but we had a redback in the bed the other day. I was a bit unsure about it, and straight away, Lamb, you're like,
20: they're poisonous.
19: Stay away from them. Oh, they're bad news.
20: They're poisonous.
19: That'll ruin your day, all that sort of business. I don't know anyone that's ever been bitten by one. I clearly know they're probably not great news. But I just, look, we have them around the house from time to time. I might go to Bunnings today and get some spider stuff. But other than that, I think that it was a bit of an oversell.
20: Okay. Have you ever been bitten by a redback is what we're saying because Dave doesn't believe it. Brendan is in Butler. Have you been bitten by a redback, Brendan?
23: Yeah, I have. Yeah, a couple of years ago.
20: All right. What happened? How bad was it?
23: It wasn't too bad. I was just working sort of on a near a building site and lifting up a pallet.
20: Mm-hmm.
23: And, just felt a real sharp zap. And, straight away, I had a look. I could see the little spider there and the redback. So, yeah, it was, I was concerned, that's for sure.
20: Did you call, like, 000?
23: No, I didn't call 000 straight away. I just notified someone nearby at the school that I was working at. And, just tried to remain calm, just sat down and try not to move too much.
19: Yeah.
23: And just keep the heart rate down. And then I rang my missus and they said, I'm gonna drive home as soon as I can.
19: Oh.
23: And then, I made the drive home, which is probably about a 45-minute drive from Midland to Butler.
19: Yeah.
23: Which I probably shouldn't have done, but...
2: I'd say you shouldn't have done that at all.
19: And upon reflection, Brendan, did you go to hospital or anything, or pain? How long did it last for?
23: No hospital. Just drove home, called 000. I wasn't too keen on dying just out in the middle of nowhere out in Midland. So
20: this is not helping Zave's cause because he goes, no hospital, who cares? Veronica in Jarrahdale, being bitten by a redback, Veronica.
3: Yes, twice.
20: Okay.
2: Oh, God.
20: A lot of people with multiple redbacks. What are you doing? All right, what happened? And how bad was it?
3: So the first one, it was only a tiny one, and it had got me on my right leg while I was outside because I live in the bush.
19: Yeah.
20: Okay.
3: It stung a little bit, but it wasn't too bad.
19: Yeah.
20: Okay.
3: Well, but the second time was a massive one, and it put me in a hospital for a week and a half.
20: Oh, there you go. Now we're talking.
19: Were there any underlying health issues, Veronica, previously?
2: No. Oh, come on.
20: Veronica, what?
3: So the pain was worse than labour.
20: Wow. Okay.
3: It just felt like my whole leg was on fire, and it blew up twice its size.
20: Okay. Well, this is what this is great. I'm so glad you called,
3: Veronica. I had to go in the hospital for antibiotics because I had a reaction to the venom.
19: She's allergic to the bloody things.
2: Oh.
3: So I'm allergic to the things.
19: I'm allergic
3: to them. So now I just keep an eye on what I'm doing.
19: Yeah. You got an allergy to spiders.
20: So the doctors said that was because you were allergic to it.
3: Yeah. Oh, so as he said, they're all like, it depends if it's male or female. Most of the females do land people in hospital.
2: Yeah, Katie mentioned that.
20: Yes,
2: just before,
20: I did mention that because the females actually have some bite to them. The men are losers.
2: Women have got massive fangs.
20: Yeah. Peter in Mandra, Zave's asleep. He's still yet to buy it. Have you been bitten by a redback?
4: No, but my brother has.
2: Okay.
20: Oh, so this is allegedly.
4: No, he got out of a spa and put on a robe.
19: Yep.
4: And that he got bitten on one of his agates.
2: Oh!
4: And then probably three or four.
2: Just a couple.
20: Yes. Oh, no.
2: Yes.
4: Yeah, went to hospital, probably close to a week in Mandra Hospital, and everyone wanted to look. So
2: had the Murphy raids.
4: Doctors, nurses, trainees, everyone.
20: Oh, yeah. That's classic. Get the trainees in. Look at this.
2: Just like Zave when he got checked for his...
20: Did they blow up to the size of balloons or...?
4: Yeah, though. Yeah, well, he was in a world of hurt. I think it turned into some shingles or something as well.
19: Underlying health issues, I'm hearing.
20: No,
19: Ted got bitten when he was a kid on the Wilson by something, and it just blew up like a trunk. He had to go to hospital.
20: What I'm hearing, Zave, is that what we should do is bring a red back in studio, let it loose on your body, let it bite you.
19: As I said, I'm not going to ride him like a horse. I just feel as like whenever you mention the word red back, the reaction is way overs. Oh, shit. It's like I'm getting in bed with a brown snake. No, it's not what I'm doing.
20: I'd rather, flirt with a redback than a brown snake. I will tell you that much.
22: This is Triple M Breakfast with Xavier Ellis and Katie Lamb. 92.9 Triple M.
19: Now, Lammy, I was laying in bed last night.
20: Yeah.
19: Dropped a little bit of melatonin just to try and take the edge off.
20: Nice.
19: I'd been watching The Block.
20: Oh, yeah.
19: No foot rubs. So
20: how's it going?
19: Too much AI. Too much AI.
2: A lot of people saying that.
19: Way too much AI. I
20: haven't watched one
19: of my favourite shows. Has just been swarmed by AI.
20: Shame.
2: Is it sullying the experience?
19: Yeah, it is.
2: Oh.
19: Yeah. No, it is. I'm going to bed mid-show. But it made me think. I laid in bed looking at the roof, thinking about, Ted's happiness, Albie's happiness. Mm. How can I be a better dad? And then I thought, do snakes that are different brands, so like a
20: different brands, like a
19: brown snake and a tiger snake and a red belly snake.
20: Python.
19: Do they just like have a crack together? Like, do they just mate together, or they set rules on who can do what to each other? And then, if they do mate together, can they have baby snakes? And if they do have baby snakes, does it like just throw to the mum, or like does it just throw to the dad, or do we get crossbreeding snakes? So that one might be a red belly tiger snake,
2: like with dogs, where there's crossbreeding there.
20: Fantastic question.
19: Do you appreciate me putting time into this last night as I laid there?
20: Yeah, but now I'm rattled. Rattlesnake.
19: Oh, okay, gotcha. How are you going to slither out of this one?
20: Oh, well. So I just want to know, in fact, have you asked ChatGPT?
19: No, I haven't. No,
20: what are you doing?
2: Well, so I was going to say, did you actually investigate, or were you just thinking of the question?
19: My glasses are off at night, no point grabbing the phone, can't see a word. So in my mind, I'm just picturing right now a big king cobra walking into a barn.
20: Hot. And if I was like a little slippery little tiger snake,
19: yeah,
20: I'd
19: then
20: be
19: you're
20: like,
19: a little slippery little tiger. Yes. You've got your colours just roaring.
20: And
19: like,
20: I'd be
19: roaring.
20: Slithering over to the cobra.
19: Looking like a Hawthorn jumper. That's totally how bright your colours are. And then before
20: the
19: you
20: wizard.
19: Know, king cobra like wraps its neck around you like
20: Wizard Watson.
19: Yeah, and then they're on, and then 9 months later is there a A tiger cobra.
20: Yeah, gotcha. That's a great question to ask. I think we do need to quickly jump on the googs.
19: Tom says he's the snake man. Wow. He's been wrangling him for years.
5: The good news or the bad news?
20: Good news first, please. I like positivity.
5: The good news is, yes, snakes can breed between cross species.
19: Of course they can.
5: But only if they were very, very closely related in genetics.
19: So could a king cobra hook up with a tiger or nah?
5: Nah.
19: Okay. Yeah.
20: What?
5: And it only really happens when they're in captivity and they get forced to. They're sold as special pets. But in the wild, a brown snake cannot mate with a white snake or a tiger snake.
20: Yeah, so I'd like to audit that, though. Because
5: you can try to. You can have a good crack at it.
20: Yeah, because you can't have baby. There's no way in the world that, like, the environmentalists or whatever who do these things can track every single snake in the world. So how do you know that, like, bugalugs, you know, cobra and tiger snake Sally, you know, out in Kenya?
19: Not sure there's tiger snakes in Kenya.
20: Can you? Well, you don't know.
19: I don't know. Hey, who got on Noah's Ark? We don't know.
20: Exactly right. No, would snakes on Noah's Ark?
19: Yeah, there would have been.
5: They can do the mechanics of it, so the...
20: Oh, I see.
5: ...bit.
20: Yeah.
19: Oh, okay, but no post.
5: Because their genetics are right, not
19: gotcha.
5: Similar enough.
19: Gotcha.
20: Yeah.
5: I didn't want to say the pen word, but you know where I'm going.
19: Yeah, let's...
20: The pen 15.
19: Oh, well, that's put an end to that. I'll sleep better tonight. Yeah, okay. So Pekka can enter.
20: Oh, God. Okay. Wild.
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20: I'll have you know, we actually did have a sinkhole story, but the person ended up hanging up on us.
2: So it got in a sinkhole in that case? Or?
20: Correct.
19: The only thing that sunk was that story.
20: Okie dokie. Moving on from the sinkhole.
2: You never know.
19: Try.
20: Maybe
19: it was the way I pronounced the Chinese town.
20: You offended half the audience, I think.
2: Hopefully they've switched back.
20: All right. Now, yesterday, you left with a little skip in your step.
2: You did.
20: You're off to sell your car. You're off to do some business.
19: I was off. Hey,
20: you were in a suit. You had your briefcase.
19: Had the blade. Lammy was like, "Are you going for a run, are you?" Because I was in the suit. And I was like, "No, I only get overtaken by people in suits." Yes. Big day yesterday.
20: Yeah, what happened?
19: Had the briefcase, laptop.
20: Yep.
19: Fin review. Do you know we've got the Fin review subscription?
20: What's a Fin review?
19: Financial review.
20: Oh.
2: Where?
19: Online. Comes out of my account, $44 a month.
2: Why do you have that?
19: Well, M has it.
20: Cancel it.
19: No, I've said, are we getting Fin review there for financial advice? Is this a good financial move?
20: Does she actually read it?
19: Yeah, she reads it.
20: Good on her. Okay, well, there you go.
2: Helps her out,
19: then. Yeah, okay, good on it. Good on it. Yeah. No, yesterday sold the car, Lammy, because we had a third car, of which when I sold it, I then spoke to mum and dad, and they were like, "Oh, your mum has a little break in treatment. She'd love to come over next week." And I was like, "Well, great, I just sold the third car." Minute and a half ago.
20: Yeah.
19: No, went down, wheeled and dealed.
20: Wheeled and dealed.
19: The boys, are you boys out there?
20: Yeah, yes.
19: We've got two car dealers out the back here.
5: Yeah.
19: Peeper and Shower Boy, Tom and Matt. And they reckon I got a good deal.
5: You got ripped off something bad. You're too lazy to do it yourself.
6: And how much were you bragging about how quickly it went? How quick was it?
19: 15 minutes.
6: Done. And you reckon he wasn't trying to get you out before you realised he'd ripped you off?
19: Nah, it was a good deal.
20: What was it?
5: Anyway, what did you sell and what did you get?
19: I sold an X-Trail.
20: Yes.
19: Oh, yeah. Four-wheel drive, 2017.
20: Yeah, that's good.
19: And got good money for it.
20: How much?
19: Over or unders?
2: Okay, so 2017 X-Trail. How many K's it done?
19: 180.
2: Oh, 15K, yeah, probably.
19: Ooh, shit.
20: 15 grand? No. Lower? A
19: little bit lower.
20: 10. 10 would
2: it? You'd buzz out of 10.
19: You're going south.
2: What?
20: Are you serious?
19: It was a good deal.
20: Hang on, boys, what should it have gone for? Because I don't really know too well.
5: Well, I'm looking here on car sales. I'm looking at 14, 16, 16, 13,
19: yeah, they
5: 16.
19: Yeah, they were the special ones.
5: No, they're the standard model.
19: They were the special model. Anyway.
20: What was it?
19: Well, it was just a little bit.
20: 8.
19: Less. Yeah, somewhere around there. So anyway,
20: It was less than eight.
19: We're off to you and I are lucky enough. We're off to Toyota Forestdale, so I'll be getting a new car which will be lovely.
20: Well, that's
19: but
20: great.
19: I don't have didn't. I got
2: how
19: a good
2: much,
19: deal.
2: How much did the last time you got it serviced? How much did it cost?
19: The last service cost like $3,300.
20: Good news for you is that after our extensive research a couple of days ago, the $7,000 or whatever you got for it can get you 2 penis enlargements.
19: I'll be like driving those
20: in Bangkok.
19: No, that's...
20: Oh, that's, that was a cheaper one.
19: No.
20: You can go to Turkey and get it.
19: I can get 2 penis enlargements in Turkey.
20: I said it discreetly.
7: Yeah.
19: I don't know whether I go north-south or I just chuck an extra one on.
7: Just get the right
19: and
7: hand.
19: And have like a double-barrel shotgun.
7: Just get the right
20: Sorry
7: hand,
20: bro. Bring it up.
7: Yeah.
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15: Mardo's thought on sport.
16: Righto, did you see what's going on over in Tahiti? It's the annual Chaupu, the world's steepest wave. Sorry, father of a surfer. Give me a moment to talk about surfing.
17: Oh, no, I'm the mother of a surfer too, Mardo. Don't you worry.
16: Righto, well, I don't know if either our sons will ever be going to Tahiti.
17: Daughter.
16: It is. Oh, daughter's
17: Rivers
16: a surfer.
17: Declared she's going to be a surfer.
18: Yeah, oh. I wasn't aware of that. Yeah. It's just a declaration
17: she's
18: at this
17: never
18: stage.
17: Surfed.
18: No, does she own a board?
17: Well, she can stand up on a board. We hired one at
18: on
17: Noosa,
18: ground?
17: You know,
18: yeah.
17: for an hour at
18: yeah.
17: the beach there. Just right. hired climbing. One and out she went. She loved it.
16: She can go straight to Tahiti.
17: She wants to be a surfer, she said.
16: Well, no. Well, tell her the waves at the moment. It's the steepest face of any wave in the world, and it's like a metre below. It's it breaks on a metre of and then there's coral. And you just get the shit shredded out
18: and
16: of
18: I
16: you.
18: Believe it's pronounced...
16: Chaupu.
17: Chaupu.
16: Chaupu. All right. Now, did you see the reason I talk about it? Because today in round two, Kelly Slater.
17: Oh, so hot.
16: He got through the first round. How old do you think Kelly Slater is?
18: 795.
17: I don't care.
16: Correct.
17: It doesn't matter.
18: No, he's in his 50s.
16: 54.
18: Yeah.
16: 11-time world champion. He is truly the GOAT. You go, oh, the GOAT of this sport. No, there is only one GOAT in surfing. It is Kelly Slater. He got back on. He hasn't been surfing the series, but he went, hey, listen, I want to go to Chaupu. Of course, you're going to go, oh, come on in, son. One round one. Okay, so he'll be in round two today. Keep an eye on that. You'll be watching because he's up against Gabriel Medina, the world number one surfer. So he's up against the best at the moment.
17: Isn't it?
18: Have you discussed him before? I think of
16: something Cole Medina.
19: Funky Cole Medina.
16: Here you go.
17: Where's he from?
16: Brazil. He's what, yeah. The Brazza boys are amazing. Here's a little bit of yesterday's.
12: The waves at Chopu continue to be as ferocious as ever.

0: Oh my gosh, look at this wave, dude. Oh my gosh. I gotta get out of
1: there. Yeah, dude.
2: I love surfing commentators. All right, that's part one of sport. Keep an eye on that. You'll see it tonight, I guess. Rugby league, and of course, it was again. Camel To'o.
3: The Pacific push continues. Brian To'o to join the PNG Chiefs on a 3-year contract.
2: All right, the cheat. They should be called the PNG Cheats, not the Cheats. Oh, tax-free dollars.
1: Cheats, you reckon?
4: They still have to fall under the same salary cap, though, and eventually that money will run out.
2: But hold on, it's worth another 50%. Like, they're getting 50% more than everyone else. They don't have to pay tax. It's unbelievable.
4: Yeah, if you had to go and live in PNG. Yeah,
1: let's see how long they stay.
2: I love PNG.
1: You go there for a little bit, maybe win a premiership. Right, the team they're putting together is unbelievable.
2: Joey Manu, Zach Lomax in the centres, To'o, Camel on one wing, Alex Johnson, the record try scorer on the other wing, Luai. They probably need some forwards at some stage, but anyway, because the game's one up front.
1: I think they'll find a few in PNG.
4: Yeah, they're building something, I think. You know, they're going to have a great team. It will be competitive.
2: To'o didn't even go to New Guinea, okay? He came up to Brisbane. The Penrith Panther said, you've got 7 days and you can only deal with the Chiefs. If you can't get a deal done, and this has only happened in the last week or so, he came up here and flew down from New Guinea, met here, went, I like. Where else is he going to go? He loves
4: Luai. He's his best mate. Yeah. And they're talking Nathan Cleary still may get there yet. Could you imagine?
2: Can you imagine?
4: And five-time premiership winners.
2: Incredible.
1: Penrith, New Guinea.
4: New South Wales.
2: PNG Penrith.
1: Now,
2: New
1: are they
2: going to
1: play,
2: Chiefs.
1: Are they playing in Australia?
2: No, they're playing there.
1: Nah.
2: Oh.
1: Have you heard this?
2: No.
1: They're going to play games. Live there. You have to live there for the tax rate.
2: Also, our house here at Suncorp will be the Dolphins, the Broncos, and the Chiefs.
4: And the Chiefs.
1: Okay. Oh, it's Katoni Sags going there, too.
2: And finally, can we warn off? Sometimes you go, listen, bugger off the rest of you, because did you see the Australian cricket team is up in Darwin? Jake Weatherald, he's from Darwin.
5: Aussie opener Jake Weatherald is gearing up for a hometown test with a difference, heading back to Darwin, where he was born and raised, for the opening match against Bangladesh.
2: All right, that's the story they're pushing. He needs runs, otherwise he'll get dropped. Mm. Can I just say to you, it starts on Thursday, the test, and good luck to the Australians, sort of. But quite simply, look at my watch. It's August.
1: Yeah, what the hell, man?
2: All right, as Barnaby would say to Australian cricket.
6: Sit down!
2: Yeah, and Stewie McGill.
6: Move on.
2: Listen, cricket, bugger off. We'll say hello to you again in October, where you belong, and then just play summer. But right now, this is ridiculous, and it's Bangladesh.
1: Here's cricket. Rabs, cricket.
7: Yeah. Why don't you shut up for a moment?
2: Yeah. Bugger off, cricket.
8: Triple M Breakfast.
4: Let's talk Australian politics. Bit of a shambles at the moment. I'm not sure if anyone else has a lack of confidence in our leaders, but...
2: I do.
4: Anthony Albanese's found himself in a little bit of hot water. I mean, look, this happened a month ago, but it has resurfaced recently. He went on a podcast. You know, he did a podcast with Abby Chatfield last year or the year before, and it didn't come off looking so great. He's done it again. He's gone on a podcast with this Bush Barbie. Nikki Osborne is her real name. Bush Barbie is the character that she plays. And Bush Barbie's asked him, I think, an inappropriate question in the first place, but she's asked him about Kylie Minogue. She said, you know, basically, would you shag, marry, or, you know, whatever her, that, you know, quick fire sort of type.
1: Shag, marry, date.
4: Because
1: one of them is meant to be kill. Yeah. And she obviously thought that's
4: changed
1: a bit extreme.
2: Has anyone ever found Bush Barbie funny?
4: No. And shame on Nikki Osborne, I guess, you know, for doing this in the first place. But she's trying to be relevant.
1: Why
4: she's trying
1: are you
4: to be
1: clutching
4: funny.
1: Your pearls? Who cares?
4: Well, it's just, it's disrespectful. It leads him into a question that he should have just said pass on. He should have just said...
2: Why was he doing the podcast
4: in
2: the first place?
4: He's 12 months into his marriage and he's saying he wants to shag Kylie Minogue. No. He actually says, all three. I love Kylie Minogue. She's a great chick. I'd shag, I'd marry her, and I'd date her. All right, so that's the first one. Then he starts talking about the Japanese ambassador's melons.
9: The Japanese prime minister brought a melon.
10: How did he get that through customs?
9: She, it's a royal melon.
10: Oh, she smuggled. It was a she.
9: She?
10: Did she smuggle it?
9: I don't know.
10: I'm expecting.
9: Got a couple of melons.
10: She brought two.
9: She brought two, as you do.
10: She just came in looking like Pamela Anderson.
9: She brought two.
10: Yes. Really?
9: And they're beautiful.
4: And he's in a bit of hot water because he, like, you know, his gesture was like two melons. And
2: melon
4: he's done, you know,
2: smuggler.
4: Like the 6-7, you know, the little palms facing up towards the sky. He's kind of like juggled melons, you know, in a... reference to maybe her breasts as such, which obviously was not what he was intending to do. But I feel like Nikki obviously has led him, oh, she brought melons, oh, like Pamela Anderson style. So she's kind of obviously led him into it. Yeah.
2: And so it made me look at the Japanese Prime Minister for the first time. I looked at the photos.
4: Well, yeah, well, Nikki didn't even know that he was a she was a he or she was a she.
2: Oh, yeah, because she's Royal Agates, the Royal, they might have been.
4: They could have been.
8: Triple M Breakfast.
1: It's Census Day.
11: Get your hand off my census!
1: And as we know, we're also
8: Triple M, the Munted Dog Network.
1: Munted to, like, this level.
8: Triple M, the three-legged, one-eyed, ugly dog network.
4: Well, the people at the Ekka are celebrating the beautiful dogs and the obedient dogs and the ones that can jump things and crawl through things and do all the fancy things.
2: That's not many. That's the creme de la creme of dogs.
4: We want to celebrate the underdog. Yeah.
8: Triple
4: you know?
8: M, the stinky, drooling, ugly dog network.
1: Ooh. Yeah. Now, we are doing Triple M's dog census right now. 0484101045. Give us your dog name. Give us a breed. How many legs does it have? How many eyes does it have?
2: Is it in the census? Can someone check for me? How many dogs and cats you got? Is that in the census? And what's their name?
1: Yeah, okay. Well,
4: there would be. My girlfriend's got three dogs and two cats.
2: Would she put that in the? Is that in the census?
4: I would think you have to. It's how many people and pets.
2: Well, it's the data we're collecting so Australia can move forward. That's the census.
1: Now, this happened on the show yesterday. What? We want to do it on 133353. Punny dog names.
4: Benny the Concreter. What's my three-legged staffy Eileen. I love dogs.
2: Oh, he's got a tripod dog.
1: I love, come on, you guys get it. It's
2: come
1: a three-legged
2: dog. Eileen, because then it leans up against things.
1: Gotcha. Took a while, but we got there eventually. And off air just then, we were giggling like idiots about...
4: Well, you've got a mate with a dog called what, Dave?
1: Oh, well, Dave Growl. That's Digby. Digby who made this.
11: Get your hand off my census!
1: His dog's name's Dave, and you love a dog with a human name, but the full name is Dave...
4: Growl.
1: Growl. Very good.
4: I said a growl.
1: Foo Fighters reference, and I just Googled it, and it came up with one of the most popular punny dog names is Bark Twain.
2: Oh, Mark what about Twain. What about Al Pacino?
1: Harry Potter.
2: Harry Potter?
1: Indiana
2: Bones.
1: Are
2: these actual names of dogs?
1: Julius Caesar.
2: I mean,
1: no one has really called their dog Julius Caesar.
4: Maybe they have, 133353. We don't want, like, dog or mate or Diesel or Axel.
2: We're looking
4: like
2: for
4: normal names that you would call your dog.
2: Yeah. Fluffy. I want a dog that's called Tiny who's 62 kilos, like that sort of gear. Is that all right?
1: That's ironic.
2: Ironic.
1: Are you happy to do ironic nicknames? Or do you think people can handle... Well, they handle the double barrel phoner?
4: I met a little gingerhead cavoodle last night called Ginger. Ginger Ninja, does that...
1: No.
4: They should have called it Ranger.
1: Yeah. Well, you don't understand puns.
2: This may not be as easy as we thought.
8: The stinky, drooling, ugly dog network.
1: Yeah, we're bloody proud of it, and we want to pump up the ugly dogs of Brisbane. Keep them coming.
2: Here's Glenn from Woodend. My South African neighbour, there's plenty up that way, my South African neighbour has a dog named Botha. Okay, it's Botha, Boita, B-O-T-H-A, okay? He says it's short for Botha, his nuts are gone. That's great. A gelded dog.
4: The celebrity ones are good. You had some motto before, Bark Obama instead of Barack and
2: Sarah Jessica Barker was so unreal.
1: Aaron in Boondall, what do you got, punny dog name?
12: Cyrus. Cyrus the virus. We went outside the bubble during COVID and got him.
2: Oh, because it was during the COVID virus.
4: Why didn't
2: pick
4: you call him
2: up?
4: COVID?
2: Yeah.
12: I don't know.
2: Okay,
4: all Scott these, in Yarrabilba.
1: All these punny names, this is where they end up.
4: There.
1: No, they both they always end up like this when you hear the punny name. You watch, this one will be the same. Yeah. You go,
2: okay.
4: Corona would have been a good one too.
1: Where's
4: Scott
1: the pun?
4: In Yarrabilba. Yeah.
1: Scotty, what do you got?
13: Hello, guys. My dog's name's Dagwood. Dagwood dog.
2: Yeah. That'll do, mate.
4: See, that's better.
2: That's great
4: Perfect.
2: Work from
4: what
2: you, Scotty.
4: Can we ask what sort of dog? Is it a sausage dog?
13: No, he's a golden retriever.
4: Oh, beautiful.
1: Mm. Yeah. Okay. Always the same reaction.
4: Yeah. My daughter
2: haven't got a laugh yet.
4: My sister has a dog called Cheddar because it's like a yellow golden lab type situation.
2: Yeah, still no laugh.
4: Yeah.
2: Okay.
4: Corey and Marcus.
2: Jeez, Corey, there's a lot of pressure on you, mate.
1: Let's go, buddy.
2: Come on, mate.
14: What are you going, guys? Yeah. Come on. Yeah, my dog's name's Deepa.
2: Deepa.
14: Deepa dog. As in Deepa dog.
2: Finally. That's good.
4: I like that one.
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4: Anytime I ever see this, I always think, oh, God, that'll do me. I'm just not into it. I mean, it's going to take me a while to get on the EV train. It's even going to take me even longer to get on the robot train. Now, at the Ecker Nights, they had robot dogs mustering sheep. And I was like, oh, come on.
2: This was on the telly yesterday.
4: This is ridiculous.
2: So you've seen it in real life?
4: I've seen it in real life. And then I saw a video of some bloke in Redcliffe walking around the streets with his robot dog and his robot friend. And I was like, oh, is this what the world is coming to?
2: What, taking his robot dog for a walk? They don't need exercise.
4: Don't tell me that Will Smith predicted in iRobot that robots were going to take over.
1: Terminator. Has anybody seen Terminator? They taught these robots. I've used one on the Today Show, Mark. Yeah. You can press a button and they do kung fu. We're teaching them to fight.
2: I saw robot fighting the other day.
1: What are we doing that?
2: One got a roundhouse kick, knocked his head off, and he kept fighting.
1: That's a problem. When you kick your competitor's head off and they can keep
2: then
1: fighting.
2: And they keep going.
4: They're running marathons.
2: Oh, that's right.
4: But they can't stop, so they have to have like a big padded wall at the end that they all run.
2: Did you see them run a 100-meter race between robots? Where? Listen, I keep seeing ads because I used to have one, the robot vacuum. I bought one for Christmas.
4: Well, this is the only reason I'm now on board the robot train.
2: Have you got one?
4: I got a robot vacuum.
1: I hear that. Unbelievable.
4: It has changed my life. It is the best thing. I love.
2: No, I'm not with you.
4: Could you think of anything worse in my list of things to do? Vacuuming and mopping. Ugh. I turn this thing on.
2: Have you got one that mops?
4: It mops. It's got dual mopping heads. It takes itself back to the dustbin and empties itself, fills itself up with water.
1: Goes for its little doggy bowl.
4: Its name's Victor. I say, hey, Victor.
1: Hey, Vicky.
2: No.
4: Vacuum.
2: Are you serious?
4: Yeah.
2: And got one in action.
4: Yeah, I got one in action. I put it on every morning and every night, and it just vacuums and mops the house as I go about my business.
2: I bought one for Kath. I mustn't have spent enough money because it used to keep
4: about two and a half, three.
2: It'd get caught up on things.
4: Yeah, you bought the Aldi one for $500.
1: Chipper, to be fair. You just wanted to clean your bedroom with it alone.
4: But it has changed
1: my... that sign up, don't knock on the
4: don't
1: door.
4: Knock on the door.
1: You've got that.
2: What, is someone attaching a robo back to their nethers? Is
4: I'm
2: that what you're
4: ask.
2: Saying?
1: No.
4: 133353.
2: What?
4: Robots. I'm not promoting everybody go out and get themselves a robot, but if you had a robot, what would you get it to do? What chore would you get the robot to do to take off your list? For me, vacuuming and mopping, perfect. That's all I need. I don't need anything else in my... Oh, maybe some folding, some washing. Actually, folding, washing would
2: folding,
4: be a good one
2: washing,
4: too.
2: Yes.
4: Just a robot housemaid would be good. Although then I did see that Megan Fox, you know, she was like the doll. They bought a doll. And she was like a robot doll. She was supposed to come in as the nanny, but she ended up sleeping with the husband.
2: I'm sorry. Are you asking blokes to ring up 133353?
4: Yeah, what job would you get the robot to do that you don't have to do?
2: I don't want to talk too much, but there's some... It would give them relief. That was what every bloke would get a robot
4: for. I'd get a robot just to do that for you as well.
1: Make our mornings a bit easier. You'd be a bit more relaxed, pal.
2: Marto's got no jealousy then.
1: Marto's just with his robot in the boardroom again.
2: You having an affair?
4: Scott on the sunny coast. Hello.
0: How you going, legends?
4: Good. Have you invested in a robot, or if you were to get one, what would you get it to do?
0: Yeah, no, my wife has invested in one. We're empty nesters. It's the best $800 we ever spent.
4: What did you get?
2: That's where I'm going.
0: Vacuum.
4: Oh, you got the robot vacuum too. How good is it?
0: Oh, mate, it's the first thing you do is, and it maps the whole house out.
4: Yeah. And then you just push it on your phone, hey?
0: Yeah, it's unbelievable.
4: You can turn it on at any stage. And ours has got a little camera attached to the front of it. I swear they're watching us. And Corey can can tap into the app if he's, say, in Sydney. And if I've got the robot vacuum cleaner on at home, he can see what's going on around the house. It's like a little CCTV.
2: Pervy vacuum.
4: So that's a good public service announcement. If you're having an affair and you've got your robot vacuum
2: off.
4: Mate, imagine if your husband just tapped
2: Scott,
4: in.
2: Scott, are you having an affair?
0: No, mate.
1: Okay. So you say they're watching us. Have you and Corey ever been, engaged in a session in the vacuum cleaner?
4: Oh, yeah, the robot
1: cleaner?
4: Vacuum turns me on.
1: Just comes up and just comes into the room, just a little spy.
2: I'm sure what we were talking about before is blokes would use a product.
1: Surely not.
2: For robot.
1: No.
2: For pleasuring themselves. Like that's where blokes are like that.
4: Just because you would doesn't mean everyone would.
2: All right. Well, Dan, tell them what you thought the product was going. Tell them what you said while the song
1: was
2: on.
1: That was strictly off air. Did you hear it, Margot? Yeah. No. Okay. Well, that's not for Margot's ears either.
2: What?
1: I definitely...
4: Yeah, there's a lady in the room.
2: It's not 7 o'clock, so I don't care. The Wankatron 4000 is a very funny thing.
1: Off air only.
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2: Just quickly, 9/11, otherwise known here in Australia as September 11th, is on Friday. And every night this week, Channel 7's been doing a flashback and going. And last night they had Mike Amor, who was there in New York, just happened to be in a taxi as the planes hit the World Trade Center. We're going to have him on the show in the next couple of days.
1: 25 years, it'll be right.
2: 25 years.
1: Hang on, 25.
2: And I saw Donald Trump, if you didn't know this. Well, let's go back. What are you sniggering
4: at? No, it took me forever to realise. You know how you have those moments when the penny drops?
2: What penny?
4: Well, because America do their dates backwards, I always thought 9/11 happened on the 9th of November. Yeah.
2: Oh, okay.
1: It's only been 25 years.
2: That's all right.
4: But I've never really thought about it.
2: No, that's fair enough. I'm with you.
4: I'd never thought about it because I was young when it happened.
2: Yeah.
4: And then I just... because everyone talked about 9/11, I just thought, oh, it must have happened in November.
1: So what did you think happened on September 11 when people talk about that? You think that was a different thing?
2: Yeah, what are you idiots talking about?
4: When did the Bali bombings happen?
1: Oh, it was 2002, was it?
2: I don't know what date.
4: Yeah.
2: October.
4: But does that have a recognisable
2: date? Do you ever have trouble English cricket? See, instead of saying 2 for 111, they say 111 for two. And I go, wow, they've taken 111 wickets.
1: Whoa, these pomos have made two runs.
2: Anyway, let's get back to New York.
4: I was just thinking about that, thinking, I thought it was November.
1: So you get into trouble when
4: it's September.
1: Cut out the thing.
2: Yeah, stop thinking. Just play what's in front of you. Heads up.
4: Play feet.
2: Heads up live.
1: Just run it straight when Marto's talking, okay? Come on.
2: Anyway, Trump, let's fact check something because that's what they're doing in America right now.
1: We do not fact check on this show.
2: This is Trump on the afternoon of September 11th, 25 years ago. He was 6 kilometres away in the Trump Tower, I think 40 Wall Street or whatever, and here he is.
1: Oh, definitely is September 11th, not this November 9th.
2: No.
4: This is historic.
5: Well, I have a window that looks directly at the World Trade Center, and I saw this huge explosion. I was with a group of people, and I really couldn't even believe it. Well, it was an amazing phone call I made. 40 Wall Street actually was the second tallest building in downtown Manhattan.
2: So he had a win that day because the two buildings that were taller than his...
4: Oh, so his building's now taller.
2: That's what he claimed
4: he
2: on that.
4: Oh, he saw the positive. There's a silver lining in everything, you know?
2: All right.
1: So, I don't even think that was true, by the way. I think the Empire State Building was taller than his anyway.
2: Let's remember that. He was 6 kilometres away, probably on the 80th or 90th floor, looking at the World Trade Center. I went, wow, that's a bit weird. Couple of planes. Anyway, so then yesterday he stands up in front of America and I don't know what's wrong with this bloke, but he claims this.
6: I'll never forget two firemen. We thought it was coming down on top of us and two firemen, big, strong guys, and I'm not the smallest guy in the world. They grabbed me under the arm and said, got to get out of here. And they literally lifted me up. This is not easy to do. I'm big.
2: What is wrong with this?
1: No, no, no.
4: Well, he needs Ozempic.
1: Yeah. The fire, that happened on November 9. He's confused. Oh. He's getting the dates mixed up. It happens.
2: It happens.
7: Triple M breakfast.
2: Of course, yesterday, Erin Patterson, the mushroom killer, she was in the news. And we don't often get a look behind the prison walls. She's been in there for 8 months or so? And
4: has it been that long?
2: I think so. Jesus. And she's worried about how she looks because it's important to be attractive when you're in prison.
9: Do you think we should?
10: No, of course not.
9: Why?
10: You're a criminal.
11: If it's a health reason, sure.
9: No, I don't think we should be paying for that.
2: I forgot to explain. Of course, she applied for and receiving Ozempic. Mm. And you're going, how much is Ozempic or Mounjaro and all that sort of stuff? She's
4: pretty
2: not cheap.
4: Expensive.
2: And there's people in the community can't afford it, yet no problems for Erin.
26: Ozempic can cost as much as $350 a month. Similar drugs like Mounjaro, as much as
2: $700. Hmm. Interesting.
4: Interesting reading in the article here. It has been approved for weight loss drug because she's in solitary confinement and she will be unable to exercise for the foreseeable future.
2: That is
4: nonsense. I don't think she's actually ever exercised before she went to jail. So why is this a problem now?
2: Have you seen a lot of blokes go to jail, though, but they discover the gym and they come out ripped ass? Yeah. Like it's a real place you can concentrate.
4: And if you're in solitary confinement, you don't eat much while you're in there anyway.
2: No, they're saying, oh, she's a her doctor said, oh, she's a binge eater. Like, is there a vending machine in jail? Like, how is she binging?
1: Are we in control of the...
2: Thank
4: you very
2: much. Is it
4: because she won't be able to fit into the jumpsuits? Like, what's going on here?
2: You've got to look your best. If there's anywhere I want to be unattractive, it's in jail.
4: I don't want anyone to find me attractive
2: exactly.
4: in jail.
2: Anyway, I found this interesting because we don't often get a look.
1: Imagine seeing that bum tattoo. You're a Sun supporter, mate.
2: No, but have a listen. She is actually...
4: Is that a dolphin?
2: She's able... If she wanted to, she...
4: Look at the blowhole.
1: They made the grand final that year.
2: No, this is not about me, this is about Erin, and let's get back to the prison.
1: Sorry, press the wrong button.
2: Come on.
26: There's an exercise yard adjacent to her room, which she has to ask to use, and there's a treadmill in her lounge area.
1: Yeah, lounge?
2: So that's it. She's got
4: she's
2: a lounge.
4: Got a backyard and a lounge.
2: Is she inviting people over? Pop over. Come on. I've got some. As long as she hasn't got a kitchen, things should go all right.
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2: Hey, listen, Saturday afternoon, 4 o'clock, Warriors against Titans. Pay attention, everyone. These are our two well, they're my two teams left in the competition.
1: Can I just say, the Titans gave the Dolphins much more of a nudge than I was anticipating. I mean, what we know the Dolphins for is scoring points, right? Mm-hmm. Or was it 24-20?
4: They'd rested a few, though, the Dolphs, knowing that they'd solidified a top four spot, third or fourth.
2: And you know what the Roosters did last weekend? Rested nine of them, got thumped by South Sydney. And I'll tell you what, Isaiah Katoa, he is definitely the second best halfback after Nathan Cleary. I love the bloke. He's 22 years of age.
4: Is he?
2: He's
1: such a career
2: 22.
1: Ahead of him.
2: He's got a baby. Anyway, good on him.
1: But did I hear Cody Nkrumah's leaving?
2: Yes.
1: At the end of the season?
2: Yeah, he's going.
1: Oh, isn't that a shame?
2: He's going. They've got.
1: Listen, Cody.
2: I wrote it down here. Out of their starting 13 that's going to run on the field this weekend, nine of them are free agents as of November
1: Cody's
2: 1st.
1: Cody's gone. Ray Stone's going to play UFC.
2: Herbie Farnworth's Jack Bostock. They've got so many of their Finny Fuliaki. So many of their players are off contract. They've got something looming. But Izzy Katoa yesterday, the genius that the halfback is, he reckons they are just starting to peak.
5: I still don't feel like I've reached my potential best.
2: All right. Now, you think about it. I was a dad in my 30s because I played a game of football where we didn't get paid and I had to get my shit sorted out. He's 22 and he's finding, and must be so nice, he finds that gets him away from rugby league. He's already a dad.
5: When I get home, I just get to go home and see her and she puts a smile on my face and sort of footy's out of my head at that point.
2: And finally, for lovers of the Dolphin who are going, Jesus, there'll be everyone's trying to steal him.
5: I don't have any aspirations to leave this club or go anywhere else. I've got the expectation to bring success back to this club because of the opportunity that they've given me, especially out of high school.
1: He's potentially got the next 15 years there to really leave a legacy for the Dolphins. And he's co-captain already with Tom Gilbert. Can I just say, rising superstars and young footballers stop having babies so young and saying how great it is? Because my son, 15, aspiring NRL player, now wants to have a child young. Reece Walsh and Izzy Katoa going, oh, how great is it to have a baby when you're 18? I'm like, no, bro, that's in 3 years. I'm not ready to be a grandma.
4: Do it, Wally. Have triplets. Oh, it's amazing.
2: 1-3-3-5-3. Give us a ring if you're a young dad and think it's a good idea. Just finally, of course, the Dolphins have had twice this season, had 50 points, and the fable goes that you can't win the premiership. Well, that's bullshit. I'll tell you right here and right now, because of the 6-again rule, it's possible. It is now 50 is the new 30.
4: That's it. And the Roosters just had it done to them, too. So there's a couple teams in the top four in contention that could bust that history wide open. Got your Dolphins flag there behind you, Marto. If they make the grand final, he is getting
2: a Dolphins cap on.
4: He is getting a tattoo of a little dolphin. They only have to make the grand final. Big dolphin.
2: Cross my face.
4: A real job stopper, huh?
1: Yeah, you should do it around your neck.
4: No regrets.
1: No regrets.
4: It's Triple M.
6: Triple M breakfast.
2: Dear Mr. Lions, number one fan, can you tell us, remind us, what time are they playing on Saturday?
4: 7:35
1: Who are they playing?
4: The Adelaide Crows semi-final. You lose, you're out. See you later.
2: Okay, tell everyone that stat from yesterday. You told me about the 12-0 and then 0-12.
4: You've just basically done it. Yeah, if the teams that got pumped in a qualifying final, which was last week, Margo, the Lions got pumped.
1: We got pumped.
4: By 50 or more, they have gone on the next week. The semi-final coming up. They win 12 times and they've never lost. What about that?
2: So you get your kick up your pants, you learn from it, and you win the next week.
1: You learn more from a loss.
2: And then
4: the week after that, they're 0-12. So they smack the team in the semi, then in the prelim before the grand final,
2: they get up themselves
1: Has history stated that that's what's happened with the Lions?
2: No, last year they went on a run and won those last three games and won the grand final.
4: Last year they lost to the Cats first round.
1: So doesn't normally apply to us.
4: Right. No.
1: That concerning?
4: No, but we didn't lose by 50 last year.
1: Oh, right.
4: Yeah.
2: Listen, there was a big moment yesterday. Jump in whenever you want to, Dan, because you are the number one.
4: Say it.
2: I'll say it very quickly.
4: Say it.
2: Zach Bailey, who's all Australia 2 years in a row now, including this year.
1: Is he the one that was dating Tammy Hembro?
2: No.
4: That's Bailey Smith. Oh. He plays for the Cats.
1: Get my Baileys mixed up.
2: Of course, don't we all? was they a ladder that was dating Tammy Ambrose.
4: It's not Zach Lomax either. It's not Zach Butters.
2: It's not Bailey Ladders.
1: Is he the one that's got the girlfriend who's protesting or boycotting the Brownlow?
4: No, that's Darcy Moore. He plays for Collingwood.
1: Another long-haired lout.
2: Can you play the second piece of audio? And we predicted it right here on our show a while ago. Oh. Yeah, remember when he put the bill in the backyard?
4: Clubs like Essendon are throwing enormous money at Zach Bailey. All right. He's a gun.
2: In his backyard, they're dropping a pool in. Not dropping a pool in. They're actually framing one up, doing steeling, and they were doing the concreting, etc.
1: Oh.
2: All right, I ask you, if you're going to Adelaide, would you be putting a pool in?
4: No, you wouldn't.
2: Predict
1: it. Not unless you want to sell it, maybe.
4: Yeah, he doesn't. He's
2: can
4: on.
2: You stop being negative.
1: Negative, Zach Bailey Nelly? Plays for the Lions, right. And you're telling me he's staying at the Lions.
4: He's a superstar.
2: I'm not going to tell you. They got all the Lions together, and this is when they make the big announcement, because Adelaide threw enormous money. Adelaide threw, let me just check this, $10 million for a seven-year deal at him.
1: Oof.
2: And he went, I thought he was an Adelaide boy. You're telling me he was originally Darwin, then went to Adelaide, then came up here. He's been very happy for a while. Mm. All right, so the Lions got all the players together yesterday, and a few of them thought, this isn't good news.
3: We're wrapped to say that Zach has accepted the offer and he's staying with the Lions.
4: Now, the Crows put the offer in for him, Margot. We're playing the Crows this weekend. I was very nervous
2: this
4: for a while there. It might have been winner gets Zach Bailey.
1: What was their offer?
4: On Saturday,
2: $10 million right. For 7 years.
1: And what did we give him?
2: The Lions gave him an 8-year deal, believed to be very similar to that 10. So he's probably dropped. Who 12. Cares? Who
4: yeah,
2: cares?
4: He's staying.
1: How good.
2: Now, listen.
4: That is what?
1: Are we going to talk about the Adelaide Crows fans?
2: No,
4: why?
1: What about the lady that dressed up as the crow last week?
4: Crow face.
2: Oh, with the black face, yeah.
4: No, it's crow face.
1: Crow face.
4: Now, no, you used to work with a man and you used to apply makeup to him in Fat Cat.
2: My coat was my co-worker and he asked me to put his dark.
4: You got a lot to
2: dark,
4: answer for.
2: It wasn't black, it was dark, in just very
4: early,
2: tan.
4: The early 2000s, you got
2: to Zach Bailey. Makeup. There's one reason and one reason. Oh, money's a big reason, but the other reason is Brizzy chick. So listen, if you want to keep our stars here, Hugh McLuggage, is he on the loose? He hasn't got a girlfriend at the moment. Girls, nail them down, because what happens if you marry a Brizzy girl, you're not allowed to leave Brizzy, are you?
1: Well, it didn't work for Lachie Neal.
2: No, she was from Perth.
1: Oh.
2: See, Brizzy girls need to step up to the mark. If we want this dynasty to continue.
4: So we need Brizzy girls and Brizzy pool builders.
2: Yes.
4: Get on board. Get a pool in Logan Morris's house immediately.
1: Get them to stay.
6: Triple M Breakfast.
4: Burner phone's always open for you, 0484101045. We're talking about Zach Bailey re-signing at the mighty Brisbane Lions for 8 years. He just got a pool put in recently, and that inspired some confidence. Well, Scotty from the Grange texted us, give me Logan Morris's address and I'll get our pool builders out there digging it today.
2: Oh, that's good.
1: I've got a teenage daughter. Should I send her his way too?
2: No. There's no need for that. Okay. No.
4: He's only 21. Not that weird.
1: She's only 16, maybe a bit.
4: Give it four years, then 20 and 25.
1: Yeah. Yeah.
2: If we gave him a McDonald's, remember after he played his first game when he rushed from Springfield to the Gabba?
1: He didn't have any boots.
2: And he got McDonald's. Maybe if we give Logan Morris a McDonald's franchise.
4: Logan McMorris, free Maccas.
1: Free Maccas.
4: Wayne and Brassel, this isn't going to help Wayne. I've been married for 37 years, but it means Hughie McCluggage stays at the Gabba. I'm willing to kiss him whenever he wants. Now, Wayne.
1: It's a lovely offer.
4: No, but Hughie will be out the door immediately.
2: Right? That's not what we're after. Listen, we're just talking whimsically, but listen, in terms of whimsical, Alistair Clarkson, just wrap this up, the AFL chat. Alistair Clarkson won four premierships and then went to North Melbourne and they all went. He's going to lift them out of the doldrums and they're going to win a premiership.
1: How long was he there for?
2: Four years
4: at North. He was at Hawthorne for over a decade. That's where he won the four flags.
1: They just sacked him recently.
2: They just got rid of him.
1: The CEO came out and said, oh, yeah, no, he's great. We love Clarko. Right. And then a day later, that lady, Sonia, she came out and said, no, he's no good.
2: Huge news. Not enormous news up here because not many people talk about the Kangaroos apart from our audio engineer, Rick.
1: He loves them.
2: They love him down. They love North Melbourne down there. And Triple M Melbourne has put together, you know how he dropped all his gear? He said, bugger you. He dropped it to the St. Vincent's. They've actually done a bit of what would you call this? An ad?
4: It's an ad for a new business that Clarko started.
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8: All right, can we tell the difference? 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
9: Especially in today's day and age. Yeah. The news just gets weirder.
8: Some wacky
9: and weirder
8: headlines out there.
9: Yeah. So we are going to get our little AI news reader to read out some headlines for you guys.
10: All right.
9: And you've just basically got to tell us whether you think they're real news or fake news.
10: All right, so, let's go.
9: First one.
7: Scientists discover four-toed human footprints preserved in ancient mud.
10: So humans with four toes in ancient mud. I'm calling that fake news.
9: So fake for Dits.
10: So why all of a sudden have we now got five toes? Just out of the blue.
8: Why has a cat got 29 toes that we had a couple of weeks ago?
9: Well, no, that's true.
10: The odd person might have it. They're saying basically in general that humans had four toes. I'm saying fake news.
8: I'm going real.
10: Suspense.
11: You are fake news.
10: Thank you.
9: I just wanted to hang you in there for a little bit longer. That is fake news. A point to Dits.
10: Thank you very much.
9: There. That would have been a groundbreaking discovery. Yeah. Here is the next story.
7: Scientists painted cows like zebras to stop flies biting them.
8: What?
10: Look,
8: they bite.
10: Can I just tell you, scientists try all sorts of wacky things. I'm telling you that flies smell a rat and they can also smell a cow. So, flies would know. They'd go, you know.
8: There's paint on that.
10: Even though, correct, that's right. They go,
8: fake news.
10: But I wouldn't put it past scientists trying it, though.
8: I'm going fake.
10: I'm going real news.
12: That's real news.
10: Thank you.
9: Right, Dits, exactly. They did try it.
10: They pushed the boundaries. But the flies are clever.
9: No. They found that painting black and white stripes on cows reduced biting fly attacks by about 50%.
10: There you go.
9: What? So they're not that smart.
10: See, every time Collingwood run out on the ground, they're covered in flies.
8: Oh.
9: All right, here we go. Next story.
7: Australians are apparently getting increasingly weird about eye contact.
8: True.
10: Yeah, I'll go true with that.
9: Real news?
10: People look at the ground when they're trying to talk to you, yeah.
12: That's real news.
10: Thank you.
8: Come on, you got to eyeball people.
9: Yeah, absolutely. Social behaviour data shows that nearly one in three Aussies now actively avoid eye contact.
8: Come on, guys.
9: No, it's not.
8: Show some respect.
10: Let me in the
7: Australian company unveils e-scooter with a heated drink holder.
10: Ball dust.
8: Heated drink holder.
9: You would love that.
10: Nah, ball dust.
9: You got your heated seats, your massage seats.
10: Yeah, but I'm not getting on an e-scooter for starters.
8: What do you need a heated drink holder for? Is that for coffee?
9: Coffee? Yeah.
10: Nah, ball dust.
8: Might need it cold for a beer. Yeah.
9: True. What do you think, Roo?
10: No.
8: Oh, I reckon it's true.
9: Oh.
11: You are fake
10: Thank
11: news.
10: You.
8: Oh, God.
9: Dits, absolutely here, monstering Thank you. You here.
8: You're good at this stuff, Dits, aren't you?
10: I can spot a bullshit artist.
7: Prince Harry and William seen having pint in London pub.
10: No.
8: Oh, no way.
10: No. Do you know why?
9: Yeah.
10: Because they don't carry any money.
9: Oh.
10: Who's shouting?
9: Yeah,
10: who's buying around?
9: Yeah.
10: The Queen famously never ever had money in her purse.
8: Well,
10: is this true?
8: Got a phone.
9: Yeah.
10: Yeah, but same deal, though. They don't carry money. They don't got any cash. Tight ass, the royal family. Tight ass.
11: You are fake news.
10: Thank you.
9: Yeah. All right, last one here.
7: Aussie chef facing jail after serving nearly 50,000 ants.
8: What?
10: Is there any more to this story? No. Can we hear any more about it or not?
9: No, that is all you're getting.
8: 50,000 ants for a meal. What's he feeding an anteater?
10: Possibly.
9: Strange clientele.
10: I like it. I like it.
9: What do you think?
8: Real out in the trough?
10: Look, it's so stupid. I'm going to go real news.
8: Yeah, I'm going real.
13: That's real news.
10: Thank you.
8: Hey!
10: Yeah. Everett, the two
9: Michelin-starred Seoul restaurant founded by Australian chef Joseph Lidgerwood.
10: Don't think it'll catch on.
9: Yeah, for serving unapproved imported ants.
8: For what?
9: Well, they actually use ants in, like, fine dining. You can put green ants on top of, like, as a garnish.
8: You can put it in gin.
9: And you can, sprinkle it over the top of food.
8: It'd have to be an entree, ants, wouldn't it?
9: Yeah, surely not a main. Real news, fake news.
10: You'd need quite a few to get four.
8: 50,000.
10: Yeah, there you go.
9: Well, Dits absolutely came home with the word.
8: Yeah, hang on, Dits.
9: It's Dribble Home.
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11: when do I get paid?
12: It's time for Joe's Joke. Which Rosciutto kid's telling jokes today? Is it Joe, Nick, Tom, Sophie, Rosie or Rocco? Spin the Rosciutto kid wheel.
13: It sounds like there's a bit going on there, the Rosciutto household. Hello, who we got there this morning?
14: Tom.
13: G'day, Tom. How are you, mate?
14: Good, thanks.
13: Now, hey, Tommy. Where are you heading to this weekend?
14: Going to Wakery.
13: Oh, yay. What's happening up at Wakery?
14: I'm going to see Nan and going fishing.
15: Yeah. And we're going to the grand final.
14: Yep, and we're going to my friend's Eddie's grand final.
13: Yeah. Oh, beautiful. We've got
15: at Loxton, Dits.
13: Oh, it's at Loxton. Away game.
15: Yep.
13: Yeah, all right. Yep. Hey, was your brother on TV on the weekend?
14: Oh, yeah, well, Dad was in the interview. He snuck behind him and just standing there for a bit.
15: Rocco got his head on TV.
13: Oh, no. Shootos
15: everywhere. Why didn't you do it, Tom?
14: I didn't even notice that he did it.
15: What were you doing, getting autographs or shaking people's hands or something?
14: No, I was just standing there.
13: Yeah. What do you think of the Crows win? Who played well, do you reckon?
14: Isaac Rankin played good.
15: Yeah, he was good. Yeah, hopefully he can do it again this week, mate.
13: Hey, now, is Dad taking you to the show?
15: Oh, that's a bad question.
14: Maybe next week, but...
13: Hey, it's not on next week. Don't let him bloody tell you that.
15: Yes, it is. It goes
13: for
15: 2 weeks.
13: Oh, gee.
15: So what are you going to get if you don't go?
14: I don't really care if I don't go.
15: Oh, no, you're a good boy, Tommy. Just tell Dits to mind his own business.
13: Wow. Right? Now, did Dad bribe you? Did he offer you money not to go to the show? Is that true?
15: Well, what, young
13: sounds
15: fella?
13: Sounds like a yes, doesn't it?
15: You there, Tom?
14: Yeah. Well, Mum offered me some money.
15: What?

0: for us?
1: Two.
2: All right. Hey, Tommy, have a listen to Texas joke yesterday. Oh, this yeah. wasn't too bad.
3: What do you call the number 7 when it gets the flu?
0: No,
3: 6-7.
2: 6-7. Good one, Tex. That's
0: he's
2: a final
0: shot.
3: You're
0: in form.
2: What'd you think, Tom? Not bad?
1: Not bad.
2: Not okay. bad. All right, all right, give us yours.
1: Why does the human cannibal at the Adelaide show hate his job?
0: Why?
1: Because he gets fired every day.
0: Yeah, he does.
2: Good one, Tommy. All right. Good one.
0: What's your other one?
1: Where does a pirate buy his hook?
2: Where's a pirate buy his hook? Where?
1: Second-hand store.
2: Good one, Tommy.
0: Couple of good ones today, Tommy.
2: All right, we'll make sure.
0: Have a good day,
2: you
0: mate.
2: You see in the paper today, Tom, they said Aussie kids amongst the naughtiest in the world.
0: Yeah. Are you one of those?
2: They're not talking about you, are they?
1: No.
0: Of course not.
2: You'd be good today, yeah. won't you, mate?
0: Have you ever had detention?
1: No.
2: What about Rocco?
1: He's had a few.
2: All right, mate, have a good day at school. You'll probably get a dead arm for that. We'll catch up with you when we get home. Kids, righto. Give us a call right now.
1: Yep.
4: It's time for Joe's Joke.
0: We've got Finn on the line. Hello, Finn.
5: Hello.
2: G'day, Finn.
0: How old are you?
5: 11.
0: 11? And what school do you go to?
5: Trinity.
0: Oh, that's
2: Which
0: a
2: one?
0: Big school.
2: There's a couple of them in there.
0: Yeah.
5: Yeah.
0: Which one are you at?
5: Roseworthy.
2: I've been to that one. Yeah, that's a good new school, isn't it?
5: Yeah.
0: Yeah. What do you like doing at school, Finn?
5: Seeing my friends and doing PE.
0: Okay. Yeah. Do you like footy?
5: Yeah.
0: Who do you barrack for?
5: Geelong.
0: The Cats.
2: Geelong. How did you barrack for Geelong?
5: Because they're a good team.
2: No. Oh, how do you feel about that's Zach fair enough. Butters got, and Toby Green and Rowan Marshall all wanting to go there?
0: You're going to have a good team.
5: Yeah.
2: How do
5: yeah.
2: they fit them all into the salary cap, Finn?
5: I don't know.
2: They give him farms and things,
0: it's
2: don't
0: not,
2: they?
0: Not Finn's problem. Anyway, now, Finn, have you got a joke for us?
5: Yeah.
0: Okay, sorry about the inspector here. Now, what's your joke?
5: What do you call someone who never farts in public?
2: Oh. What do you call
0: What do you call them?
5: A private tutor.
0: Private tutor.
2: Yeah, you're right. Good
0: on you, Finn. Well done. All right, stay on the line because Rue might have something for you. Now, we're going to go. This young lady is a superstar.
2: Who is she?
0: I think she's won a Triple Emmy. I think.
2: Has she won a Triple Emmy?
0: I think so. Guinevere, good morning.
6: Yes! Guinevere Mariquia.
0: Hello.
2: You what?
6: I'm Guinevere Mariquia.
2: Oh, that is right. I forgot about that.
0: Yeah. Now, you won a big award.
6: I'm 7 3/4 now.
0: Oh, yeah. Wow.
2: What were you last time we spoke to you?
6: I think I was five.
0: Oh, right. Yeah. All grown up now. Mm. What year are you in now, Guinevere?
6: I'm in year 2.
0: Year 2. Wow. All right. Who's your teacher this year?
6: My teacher is Miss Basso, but...
2: Miss Basso?
0: You're kidding. Yeah, but what?
2: Okay.
6: Yep.
0: But you're going to say it's something.
6: Okay. It's okay.
0: Oh, okay. Mm-hmm. What do you like doing at school, Guinevere?
6: Well, I like doing art,
0: yeah.
6: PE,
0: yeah.
6: and crafts.
0: Okay.
2: Craft.
0: Now, you had a special day yesterday. What was it?
6: It was Italian Day.
0: What did you do? What did you do for Italian Day?
6: We did an Italian garden made totally out of clay.
0: Are you kidding?
2: Wow.
0: Really?
2: I thought it'd be
6: and we had gelato.
0: Oh, beautiful. Beautiful.
2: Right. Oh, that's good.
0: Yeah. What now, your daddy likes drawing as well, doesn't he? What's his job?
6: Yeah.
0: What's his job?
6: His job is an architect,
0: right.
6: and he's the boss.
0: Yeah, exactly.
2: He's
0: that's
2: the
0: right.
2: boss.
0: All right, now, have you got a joke for us?
6: I've got two.
0: Two jokes?
2: Yes.
0: Righto.
6: This one's for Ditz first.
0: Righto, okay. Oh,
2: okay.
0: Right.
6: So, why did the golfer wear two pairs of pants to golf?
0: Why did he wear two pairs of pants?
2: Yeah, why?
6: Just in case you got a hole in one.
0: Hole in one.
2: Oh, that's a good one.
0: I like it. That's, yeah. All right. I've never, ever,
2: have you got
0: ever
2: one for me?
0: Had a hole in one.
6: And the second one's for Roo and Loz.
0: Okay.
2: We'll
0: what
2: pass
0: is it?
2: It on to Loz.
6: What's black and noisy and I don't like?
0: Black Ooh. And noisy and I don't like.
2: What?
0: What is it?
6: The crows.
0: Oh.
2: You little.
6: Go power.
2: You little rabbit. What are you doing in September? Not watching Port?
0: That's cruel. That's cruel. Guinevere, you and I, we can sit and watch old Port Adelaide grand finals together. Yeah, good one, Roo, yeah.

0: Right, thanks for ringing in, Guinevere. She's going to be prime.
1: No, she's not.
2: She'll another be prime minister. She's going to be on her way, I reckon.
1: She's going nowhere. Jerry's joking. She's a cheeky Port and Collingwood supporters. They're always the cheeky ones.
0: Yes. She's very shy, Guinevere.
1: She's Aussie kids amongst the naughtiest in the world.
2: No.
1: Guinevere is one of those.
0: She's a champion.
2: She's a ripper.
1: She's a champion.
2: She and her family are going to AFL Max, that's for sure.
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1: G'day, Tom Basso, our producer.
20: Hello, Roy. Good to be here.
1: You told us something really interesting yesterday.
20: And this was fresh information.
1: This is fresh.
0: This was talking about, you know, the time that you've driven forever to get a minimal result, wasn't
1: it? Yeah, and you said you drove.
20: I'd argue it's maximum result. This.
1: Righto. You drove to Keith.
20: Yes.
1: One of the great little towns of South Australia, in our southeast.
0: For what reason?
1: To get some chicken.
20: Some service station fried chicken. Right. And it's the best, not just in South Australia, but the world.
1: Hang on a minute. What sort of chicken are we talking? Roast chook?
20: No, it's fried chicken. KFC style, but much better than KFC. This is the best in the world.
0: How many hours drive is Keith?
20: Oh, about 2.5 hours.
0: 2.5 for chicken.
20: Worth it. I'd travel double that.
0: Nothing in the fridge at home?
1: Doesn't feel that long when you're driving.
20: I'm a busy man as well. I've got lots on, so you know, had to get some Keith chicken. It's unbelievable.
1: You must have some steroids in that chicken because your head is massive.
20: Yeah, I had a normal sized head before I was.
0: He's actually growing breasts Keith as well. The steroids in the chicken.
1: Better than KFC?
20: I'm noticing overwhelming support on the text line.
1: There's a couple of texts on the text line.
20: Which is overwhelming
1: that
20: support.
1: Say, yeah, on the right hand side, driving to Melbourne.
20: Yeah, exactly. Best chicken. So people who know about it, they rave about it.
0: Come on.
20: Yeah, so.
1: There are places dotted around our great state that do dominate in certain areas.
0: Yeah.
1: In Snowtown, they reckon the Indian there at the servo.
0: Yeah.
1: Very, very good.
0: Indian food at the Snowtown servo.
1: I've eaten it.
21: I've heard they serve it in barrels.
0: That was terrible.
20: Come on, Hamish.
1: Just by the little plateful, that's all.
0: So the Vindaloo in Snowtown.
1: Yeah. I reckon the meatballs at the Marrickville Butcher are the best.
0: Oh, now you're
1: meatballs.
0: Talking. You put me onto that once. Now, when you live in Lockleys, to drive to Wattle Park for meatballs is a long drive, and I've got to tell you, it was worth it.
1: Yeah, you like them?
0: They were unbelievable.
1: Yep. I just get a pack every week. We have them once a week. They are the best meatballs you can get your hands on. All right, and all you have to do is just bake them, chuck them in the sauce. So what we want today is the very best of anything. Where do you find the very best of anything, whether it's the best steak you can eat or the best fish and chips or best gyros?
0: Glenelg barbecue and steak.
1: Really?
0: Oh, hell yeah.
1: All right, well, that's your opinion. Best fish and chips, whatever. Let's go to Redwood Park. Sean, what's the best thing you know? Shawnee.
22: How you going, mate?
0: Yeah, good, Sean. What's your best?
22: I reckon fish and chips from Salem Bend, Ampole Roadhouse.
1: Really? What sort of fish are you talking? What, salt water fish?
22: Just butterfish. And it's cooked perfectly. It's wicked.
0: All right, good on you, Sean. Nick, Ferreton Park, what's your best of, Nick?
23: You'll love this one, Dix. If you're a Seinfeld fan, I know you're not. Cosmo's Pizza Bar in Hindley Street. Fully decked out. Seinfeld, best pizza in town.
1: Best pizzas in Hindley Street.
23: Oh, really good. Proper New York style. They do a Seinfeld quiz, I think, once a month, and fully decked out. They've got a Larry David lager.
0: Oh, nice.
23: And beautiful, beautiful pizza.
0: All right, one to miss. Let's go to Deb. Let's go to Deb at Morphinville. Hello, Deb. What's your best of?
24: Good morning, team. Look, it's a bakery binge from Murray Bridge McHugh's Bakery, the savoury slice.
1: Is that the one on the right heading into Murray Bridge?
24: Yes, yeah.
1: Okay.
24: Yeah, on Adelaide Road.
0: And what do you get there? What's good?
24: The savoury slice.
1: Savoury slice.
24: Yeah, so it's like pastry and it has like a mince mix in the middle of it.
1: Okay.
24: It's pretty cool.
0: All right. Thanks, good. Deb. Good on you, Deb. Adrian, Glenelg North, what's your best of, Adrian?
25: Barmy roll, Hank's Bakery, O'Halloran Hill.
1: Really? I like a barmy roll.
0: All right.
1: Hank's Bakery at O'Halloran Hill.
0: We better check that out. Thanks, Adrian. Thanks for calling in.
1: Shane Mansforth, fishing guru.
0: The world's best fisherman. G'day, Shane.
1: How are you, Shane?
26: Morning, boys. How are we going?
1: What are you tipping us into?
26: The Thai Orchid Restaurant at Henley Beach is my favourite.
0: Square.
1: Yeah, the best Thai food in Adelaide.
0: 100%.
26: I live on York Peninsula and I have been known to order takeaways and drive over 2.5 hours to pick it up.
1: Your freezer should be full of fish anyway, but you do need some Thai every now and then.
0: Hey, what's the best way to cook whiting, Shane?
26: Best way to cook whiting for me in pango crumbs, mate, or my own special beer batter. One of the two. Cooper's beer batter is good.
0: All right. Yeah. Shane's Cooper's beer batter. He is the best fisherman in the world, Shane.
1: Yeah,
0: he is. All right, Michael, Evanston Gardens, what do you got for us?
27: Oh, Yanni's gyros on Hindley Street is by far the best gyros. Cooked over charcoal in Adelaide, you've got to get the lamb gyros. It is by far the absolute best. What? I used to drive from Port Wakefield to get to that.
1: You don't just eat them at 2 in the morning, though. That's why they taste good, is it? Are they good like in 2 in the afternoon?
27: Nah, anytime. I used to, yeah, I would drive in the afternoon for a lunch, go all the way from Port Wakefield just to get one of these lamb gyros. Okay. Wouldn't need anything else with it. They only take cash, no card.
1: I'm going to try that out, Michael. Thanks for that. And if Yanni's cooking them, I'm eating them. That sounds like a good one. Let's go to Williamstown. G'day, Steve. What's your little best trick?
2: Morning, boys. This one's right up your alley, I think, Roo. Nino's down in Paradise, the old school Italian butcher there, best small goods in South Australia. Got to beat the nonnas off to get to the Italian sausages on the weekend, too.
1: Got to beat the nonnas off. Gee whiz, do that with an umbrella.
0: Right. Yep, thanks, Steve. Good on you. AJ Oaklands, what do you got for us, AJ?
4: Hey, mate. The best buffalo wings in Adelaide. Yeah.
0: Where?
4: Lobethal Beer House.
0: Lobethal. Oh, I was up there recently, actually.
1: Well,
0: that
1: how
0: is
1: much
0: good.
1: Are they?
4: I'm not sure how much. I think it's about $25 for about 15, but it's just the buffalo sauce is unbelievable. I went up there Sunday for Father's Day with the family. And
0: nice.
4: Yeah. As I was driving up there, actually, my mate was driving behind me. He's like, where are you going? I was like, you know where I'm going.
0: No, it is good. I was there recently.
1: So, Lobethal Pub, is it, Dids?
0: No. It's the brewery up there.
1: The brewery.
0: Yeah, the
1: oh,
0: beer
1: yeah.
0: house. The beer oh, house. Yeah, yeah, okay. yeah. Right. Pub's good as well. Go to the pub and then go to the beer house.
1: We'll go to the beer house for the buffalo wings. Let's got the King of Davern Park on the line. What are you eating?
5: Yeah,
1: all right, settle down, King. What are we eating?
5: Well, if you've ever been down near Jarvis Ford, you can smell the Indian food.
1: Where
5: Indian
1: at?
5: Temptations. Enfield.
1: Enfield.
0: Enfield Indian yep. Temptation.
1: Really?
5: The best in Australia.
1: In Australia. Is that right?
0: Yeah, right.
5: Delicious.
0: All right, there he is, the King of Davern Park. All right, who else you got there, Roo?
1: We've got Ethan from Woodville West. Ethan, what are you tipping us into?
8: Gabagool, which is like a little Subway, little fresh roll place down in Flinders Park on Grange Road there. Mm. They make beautiful fresh rolls.
0: Really?
8: Like Italian rolls, Philly cheesesteak rolls. It's called Gabagool. They also make some nice cookies there, so they do. Big cookies,
1: they
8: nice
1: sound
8: and soft.
1: Dangerous.
8: Better than Subway. They are very, very nice.
0: All right. Thanks, Ethan.
1: Dits you begun there.
0: I like a good roll for lunch. Yeah, I'm going to check it out.
1: Gabagools.
0: All right. I'll head down there.
1: Great calls, guys. Yeah. Thanks for that.
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1: Yeah.
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11: The Wild Women, the Rippin' and the Terrin'.

0: ripping and the tearing.
1: How can you not feel good, Sydney, listening to that?
2: Oh, so good.
1: Rick waking you up. That could be your alarm. You could be laying there out there. You're out the back of Blacktown. You've had a shit night. Right, you've been up all night. You hear Rick coming on. You know when it comes on as your alarm.
2: Oh, that would be great. Actually, yeah, you would. Or it's just that meh, meh, and then a ripping and a tearing.
1: I was talking to someone. I won't say who, and their kid goes to a school, but they bored and they wake up to radio. Right,
0: really?
1: So the radio wakes them up.
2: Really?
1: Yes. And I asked if it was Triple M, and they said no, because it has to sort of be music, so you can't miss, like, it can't be just us talking talking, so it's music. And they insured me that this morning it will be Triple M.
2: Oh, I love it.
0: Mm-hmm. I've got a little surprise for you in the, not today, but it's going to be
1: Rick.
0: Coming in later. No, not Rick.
1: Guys.
0: No. I went online to try to find how I could find out how to get Rick's number. I couldn't get him, but what I did, I have ordered you a pair of his budgie smugglers to come in.
2: Oh,
0: because I know how
2: that.
0: Much you love them. So I got Rick's coming in. They're like, all navy blue with a little bit of a stripe coming through. Because I know how much you love Rick from Arizona, brother.
1: I love Rick. Mm. Is he alive?
0: Don't tell me. I don't want to give it away.
2: I mean, if he's not, the producers are going to have themselves a hell of a day trying to track him down.
1: Nah, they've promised me. They have promised me, Sydney. And I've promised you.
0: Maybe he's still a hedonism, brother.
1: Of course he is.
2: Hedonism.
1: The problem we've got, we've got to pull him out of there.
0: Yeah, exactly.
1: I don't mind.
0: Right.
1: We've got to get him a phone, but there's no phones on that island.
0: No phones at all, brother.
1: That's not my problem. That's a producer problem. They've got to get a phone over to Hedonism Island.
0: Oh, baby.
1: I need to talk to Rick this week.
0: Because he's the ripping
2: and the tearing.
1: And that's what we are doing, Sydney. We are ripping and the tearing this Wednesday of Pie. You've got Caelan Ponga after.
0: Oh, my God.
2: Yes. Your favorite.
1: We've got plenty of jail chat again.
0: Oh, yeah. Because
1: we heard you liked it yesterday.
0: Well, it was really interesting, wasn't it?
2: Yeah.
0: Well, we learned a fair bit.
2: Well, there is. And we had a lady call in that had actually spent a bit of time in jail. And hopefully we'll get to speak to her after 7 o'clock.
1: She's been on hold for 21 hours.
2: Yeah.
1: She's not in jail, to be clear, because I know what you're thinking. She's got nothing to do. She's not in jail. She's out. She's on the outside. She's done her time. She's turned her life around. And she's hanging on the line for us, for you, Sydney.
2: Yes. Very quickly, we have a caller that's called back in.
1: Oh, wow.
2: Sean Dunphy. Good morning.
3: Sean Dunphy. Hey, morning, guys.
1: Hey,
3: how are you on hump day?
0: On you, brother. Good.
1: Hump day.
0: Not as good as you, Shorty.
1: Hey, you got a key, mate.
3: Sensational. For my young bloke.
1: Oh,
0: well done.
1: Getting him a car for his birthday.
0: How
1: good on
0: that?
1: You, mate.
3: That's it. He drives a shit box at the moment. And it's a 50-50 whether it starts or not. So,
0: we've all been there, Shorty.
2: Yeah.
0: We've all been there.
1: Yeah, give it a push.
3: Yeah, exactly.
1: Got an arm
3: exactly.
1: out the window running with it, trying to kickstart it.
0: I'd a Ford Laser every time I turned on, like all this steam, all the smoke would come out of the back of my muffler.
2: Yeah, and it
0: wasn't good.
2: And you just hope that would dissipate.
0: Yeah.
1: We had a long driveway in Abbey Park. I don't know what happened to the door of my Corolla. My old man hit it on something. And when I first met Cara, we were like 19. My wife now, I took her out. I had to climb out the window, man.
0: Oh, Jesus.
2: Brilliant.
0: Everyone's
2: been that.
0: Starsky and Hutch.
2: Yeah. Everyone's been
1: I should have cut the roof off it and jumped in it.
0: The old convertible.
2: Good on you, Sean. You've scored yourself a key.
0: See you, brother.
1: I'll let you go, Sean.
2: Two more up for grabs at 8 o'clock as well. We're doubling it as well. So,
1: yes,
2: Cronulla,
1: yes.
2: If you are there on Friday morning, we're going to get very generous. Guys, this is a bit concerning.
1: Yes, concerning that you left us hanging there saying that maths and reading standards are down.
2: Yeah, so New South Wales maths and reading standards have slumped to the lowest levels. At the moment, we are now, New South Wales school kids are only meeting the national standard, 50% of them.
0: That's good. That's a pass mark.
2: No, but only 50% of our kids are actually making the national standards.
1: Oh,
2: so
1: it all depends what the standard is. We've got high standards, I'm going to say we've got really high standards, and that is a standards issue.
2: Yeah, well,
1: I'm not
2: a standards
1: be convinced.
2: Issue.
0: Maybe the questions are too hard.
2: Well, our standards are below Victoria, which really concerns me.
0: Oh, yeah, that sucks.
1: You know what? Anyone with teenagers, and I'm doing it naturally now, is defending their own teenager to themselves going, no, this is not my son or daughter, and maybe it is, maybe it isn't, but it's not.
2: Oh, you know what you never see, though? You never see kids walking around reading a book.
0: Well, like, they've all got iPads and all that.
2: They've all got iPads. They're not sitting there reading Babysitter's Club or Roald Dahl or, like, that's all we had when we were growing up.
1: They're smashing up Haymarket.
2: That's it.
1: Walking around.
2: Throwing chairs around.
1: Yeah, driving, stealing cars and driving them into the market.
0: There's more things they can do now, but.
2: Yeah, true. I thought I'd put us to the test because it does say that our generation was much more advanced when it came to these national standards. So,
1: yes, I agree.
2: You too?
0: Come on, Miss Lynch.
1: Is that true? Is that the first question? True.
0: What was that?
1: Yes.
2: Okay, here we go.
0: Oh, you got the music too.
2: Yeah. Yes. What does onomatopoeia mean?
1: Onomatopoeia
2: Yep.
1: is...
0: Can I phone a friend?
1: I thought you were going to say spell it.
0: Is this A, B, C, D? You know those multiple choice?
2: Nope. This is just a standard. What does onomatopoeia mean?
1: Is it a word?
0: I'll let you answer this one, big man.
1: Onomatopoeia is a word that... How long have we got?
2: Oh, I mean, not ages.
0: Any hints?
2: So
0: any hints? Any hints, Kat?
1: It's a word that is... Any hints? An analogy or
2: if
1: back
2: I, if I hint it, we'll give it away.
0: Okay. Onomatopoeia.
2: Onomatopoeia.
0: Is that like a, that's a song, is it?
2: Well, it used to be a song about it.
0: Onomatopoeia. I've got no
1: pissing
0: idea.
1: Pissing on a mat.
0: Yeah. What is
2: it's,
0: it?
2: It's phonetically describing a word. It imitates the same word. So, for example, moo or slap.
1: Yeah.
2: So it's essentially, it's describing the word of the sound that the word makes.
1: Okay.
2: If you know what I mean.
1: Not at all.
0: No wonder why we're failing.
1: Not at all. Well done, teacher.
2: Bang. Like it's, oh, yeah, yeah, moo. It's,
1: cow.
2: Yes.
1: Bang. Gun.
0: Bark.
1: Rough. Oh, rough. 1-0.
2: What is 20% of 80?
1: 20% of 80. So 16. 10% is 16.
2: Yes, correct.
0: Yes.
2: All right, we're one from one.
0: Yeah, the woods.
2: Okay. Maths, oh, we're one from one. English, we're a little lagging behind.
0: I can't comprehend.
1: I thought they were both maths.
0: Yeah.
2: Put this word into a sentence. Ubiguous.
1: What? Say it properly.
0: Geez, you're very ubiguous, Kat.
1: Ubiguous or ambiguous?
2: Ubiquitous.
1: Oh, hang on. There's a D in it now.
2: I'm pronouncing that right?
1: Hang on. There's a D in it now.
2: Ubiquitous.
0: Kat, you are very ubiquitous, darling.
1: No, can you say it properly, though, for us?
2: Ubiquitous.
1: I know. There's a W in it.
0: Can you spell it for us, please?
2: U-B-I-Q-U-I-T-O-U-S.
1: Oh, mate. All right.
2: Ubiquitous.
1: Come over to the buffet and eat so you can get big with us.
0: Yeah. You can get big with us. I thought that was a good answer.
1: What?
2: It means appearing or found everywhere.
1: Same.
2: You could say smartphones have become ubiquitous in modern society.
1: If you can't say it, we can't pronounce it.
2: I did
1: or
2: say
1: guess
2: it correctly.
0: You got it. You got
2: yeah,
0: it.
2: Yeah,
0: on a weekend, Kat is ubiquitous everywhere.
1: A very ambiguous.
2: That's, yeah, I'm very ubiquitous.
0: Yeah.
1: Ambiguous.
0: I like that.
1: Now, bonus point, spell it.
0: Y-O-U.
2: Final one. So far, you've gotten 1 out of 3.
1: Oh, all right.
2: So we're below the national average
1: That's
2: already.
1: Right. We'll bring it up here.
2: Okay. What is 144 divided by 12?
1: 112.
2: Come on, Woods. Yes, Woods. Yes. See, you were good at maths.
0: Yes.
2: All right. Finally, this is your final one.
1: We got to get this to pass.
2: Yeah, you got Jesus. Exactly. So this is your final one to
0: pass.
2: Is it
0: a maths question?
2: No, it's an English
0: I'm out
2: one.
0: Of this
2: you need to get this right. Spell conscientious.
1: Oof. C-O-N.
0: S.
1: S-C. I'm right there. Conscientious.
0: Conscious.
2: Conscientious.
1: Okay, so, oh dear.
0: Jeez.
1: C-O-N-S-C-I-E-N-S-C-I-O-U-S.
2: No, no. Nah.
1: I just reminded me I haven't done the census.
2: Woods, give it a go.
0: C-O-N.
2: Yep.
1: I just
0: C-O-N-S-C.
2: Yep.
0: I-E.
2: Yep.
0: N.
2: Yep.
1: Can't say yes.
0: S-O-U-S.
2: Oh, God.
1: I said that,
0: C-O-U-S.
1: I said
2: no.
1: S-
2: nah, you're missing the T.
1: C-O-N-S-C-I-E-N.
0: Is there a T in there? Where the hell's the T?
2: Conscientious.
0: Just.
1: C-O-N. What? There's no T in conscientious.
0: There's no T in it. Conscientious.
2: Conscientious.
1: There is no T in conscientious.
2: Yes, there is.
1: No, there is not.
0: What?
1: No, there's not a T in it, man.
0: See, you know what my thing is?
1: You're thinking consent.
0: I'm not good with spelling anymore because I've got a spell check on my phone.
2: Conscientious.
1: There's no T in conscientious.
0: Mate, what?
2: Well, according to this sheet, there is.
1: I'm blaming the sheet. There they are, blaming the sheet. They're blaming the sheet.
0: She's blaming.
1: She's blaming the tools. She's blaming the tools.
2: There's a T in it.
1: She's blaming the tools.
2: There's a T in it. It's you guys that are wrong. Look it up. Conscientious.
0: Jeez, that was hard.
2: Yeah, C-O-N-S-C-I-E-N-T-I-O-U-S.
0: Now it's time for our questions.
1: We got 40%.
2: Okay, go on.
1: No, we got 40%. We failed.
2: Yeah, you did. Okay, no wonder we're under the average.
1: That's right.
4: 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Follow at Triple M Instagram. Well, you can tell by the way he knows his sport. He's a sports reporter and here's his report. Woodsy's sports report.
2: Woodsy, Latrell Mitchell has fired back.
0: Oh, it's been great, yeah. And you got to remember, so James Tedesco, Latrell Mitchell, they're both former teammates. They won premierships, back-to-back premierships in 2018-19 together. But it went back to the other night. In the game, the Dry Arrows, big game that they pumped it all up. But what happened? Latrell Mitchell come from outside and he put one of the biggest hits you've ever seen on young Rodwell. It was all legal, it was all fair. But I remember watching it at the time, I thought, oh, Jesus, Latrell done something bad again here. Because the hit was so big, you're like, geez, there's got to be something that's happened here.
1: Yeah.
0: All fair, all legal. But on Monday, Tedesco was asked. He was asked about the hit at the NRL Finals launch that we were at, and this is what he had. Oh, sorry, he had to say this. Sorry, it was fair play from Chol. He did put a big hit on, but I'm not sure about standing over him after. The poor kid only had he's only 20 years old, and he's only played two games.
1: Yeah, but he stood over him, but he did, man. He smacked him and stood over him.
0: But it's like a welcome to first grade
1: moment. There you go.
0: But,
1: get that in here.
0: Sorry, yesterday, Latrell Mitchell, so he faced the media, which we don't really see Latrell do too much.
1: Well, he doesn't do media.
0: He was asked the question. He had this to say.
5: A little bit was made about the shot. I think James Tedesco had a few words about
6: it. Here it is. This was coming. Teddy probably had flashbacks of Greggy running over him a few years ago, so who knows? He's got my number. If you've got a problem, ring me.
7: Put a decent shot on Toby. Yeah. Roosters suggest you shouldn't have did what he did.
6: Oh, they shouldn't have rested either, but they did, so.
8: You don't have a chat to young Toby?
6: Yeah, no, I didn't get to him at the end, but I do wish him the best, and that's just the welcome to first grade sort of thing. I've got banged, and it is what it is, and you move on, and so on and so forth.
0: There you go. He just came out. They shouldn't arrest their play. This is great.
1: The scary thing is Latrell Mitchell. Like I'd hate to be playing against Latrell right now. When he's happy, and you can hear him smiling,
0: mate.
1: Right? And he's like, "You got a problem? Ring me." No one's ringing him.
0: I'll tell you what.
1: And he plays when he wants, and he does media when he wants.
0: But it's also you don't poke the bear, brother.
1: No, because he'll score three tries this week.
0: Do you remember like last time? So they played Newcastle,
1: but he also might not play.
0: No, he will play. The bigger the game, the last time they played, they got beat by Newcastle up at Newcastle. Right, yeah. It was like 42-38, right? Mm-hmm. But there was this moment down the sideline. Latrell gets the ball. He's 1-on-1 with Callum Ponga. And Callum Ponga's, like we've seen in Origin, he's got a great shoulder charge.
1: Yes. And he's big.
0: Latrell Mitchell steamrolled him.
2: Jeez.
1: Like, he's not big, but he's big enough to shoot.
0: He's so strong, Latrell. Yeah. And when he wants to turn it on.
1: Yeah. KP tried to do a Latrell on Rodwell him, and he ran over him. And then,
0: oh, mate.
1: And then Latrell posted the photo.
0: He posted it.
1: And said, and they lost. But Latrell Mitchell, mate, poke the bear, mate.
0: Can I say, this is why I like Latrell in media, because he doesn't give a rat's ass. He says what he thinks, and what he thinks is like, he does nothing wrong in this instance.
1: And I love that we can talk about it, because I don't have to tackle him.
0: Oh, thank God, we don't have to tackle him anymore.
9: We must find another brain. You're crazy.
10: It's time to test the statistical knowledge of Sydney's Brains Trust with a guy that's the complete opposite of a genius. It's time for Bo Knows.
2: Oh, this is good. You could score yourself a double pass members tickets to run to the Rose Day at Rose Hill Racecourse this Saturday, 12th of September.
0: Ooh.
1: I'm actually going to go to the races this year.
2: Are you?
1: Yeah. What a good feel. I'm feeling lucky.
0: How are you now?
1: After that PVL chat.
0: Oh, yes. If he's still there.
1: We should. He'll be there, mate.
0: 2 weeks, mate.
1: Still be racing. Oh, yeah. He's left it in a very good place. Anyway, we should go together.
2: Okay, let's do it. I love a race day.
1: Arm in arm.
2: Okay, tell me what you're wearing.
0: I've got a race day coming up, actually, guys, so we'll all go together, huh?
2: Okay.
1: I'm wearing Speedos that I'm getting from Rick from Arizona.
2: Rick from Arizona, ripping and a-tearing.
0: Intern Nico and I are going to races one day.
2: Are you?
0: Yes, October 17.
2: Yep. Oh, where are you going to invite us?
0: I think it's at Randwick.
2: Oh.
0: Well, I've got to do something for Channel 7 out there, so.
2: Oh, okay, gotcha.
0: Yeah.
1: Smart. Cash is king, man. What are you doing that day, Kat?
2: Well, it looks like I'm going to the races with you.
1: We'll go to
0: We're all going together. Yeah.
1: We'll go to an early dinner.
2: Can we have a digger station together? You would hate that, wouldn't
1: you? How long's that going for?
0: What?
2: Oh, we'll make it a quick one.
1: Yeah,
2: We'll do five courses.
1: But how long? Yes. Yeah, okay, I'll do it with just me.
0: What is that, a digger station?
2: Yeah.
1: I might get back on the wagon with the drink.
2: Let's not do that.
0: Let's say, Kat, I'm glad I'm not going with you guys now.
1: Let's do a wine digger station.
2: Oh, okay.
0: Be careful what you wish for.
1: All right, Sydney, you've just poked the bear. Today's question for Bo Knows. 13% of people say they are physically unable to do this. What is it? Physically.
2: Ooh. I reckon ride a bike.
1: Ooh.
2: Because it's a smallish 13%.
1: Mm.
2: I mean, the Lime bikes have proved that.
0: Well, yeah. I think the bikes without like electric bikes?
1: E-bikes,
0: yeah. The normal bikes we're talking here, BMX bikes, mountain bikes.
2: But there's lots of people that probably didn't learn well as a kid and then now at 53 get on a Lime bike and find out they can't actually ride a bike.
0: You know what? Actually, my grandma, Nana Hall, she used to go to like our bowling club. So she did family daycare, and as soon as 5 o'clock, her first kid would, like the last kid would be gone, straight to the bolo. Then she'd walk home late at night about midnight. And one night she decided to hop on this bike she found in the street.
1: Great.
0: Hopped on, boom, straight on her head, had the biggest scratch all over the face. One of the funniest things ever. How'd you do that, Nen? Oh, yeah. The best thing about Nen was she had a whole top row of false teeth.
1: Oh, great.
2: Oh,
0: lucky her teeth were out.
2: Yep. Lucky her teeth were out.
1: You know what? You know how you teach them to ride? I've taught a lot of kids how to ride.
0: Yeah, really?
1: You get a towel and you whip it around. You know like when you're about to whip someone and you get out of
2: the hole? Yeah.
1: So you whip it, put it around, and then you just put it around their waist and stand behind
0: them. Like a harness.
1: Yeah, you do it for about 3 days of doing that, the kid's riding.
2: Yeah.
1: I guarantee you. If not, You keep the towel, Sydney. All right. Kat says ride a bike. Incorrect. Come on, what do you think it is? 133353. 13% of people say they can't do this physically. What is it, Lucas? From not close, Colonel?
11: Farcarnell.
1: Hey, Lucas.
12: Hey, happy hump day, guys. How are we?
0: Yeah, we're going good, big Lucas.
1: We're good. We're ripping. We're tearing. What do you think it is?
12: I'm going to go with burping.
0: Oh, yeah.
1: Oh, burp on command.
13: Like, oh, burp. I can't burp on cue.
0: Can you burp?
13: Oh.
1: It was more of a fake one.
12: I've got a mate that physically cannot burp.
1: Oh, actually, so do I. I actually do, Lucas. I do as well.
13: What do you mean, as in not, he like when burp. It comes up?
12: It's just nothing comes up. Like, he can't drink beer. He can't drink, like, fizzy or soft drink or anything like that.
13: Wow.
0: So, what, if he smashes a fizzy, there's no burp coming at the end of it?
12: No, he's just bloated the whole night, and then he ends up probably going for a chuck later.
0: Oh, that's, mate, there's nothing better than having a nice fizzy and just going...
1: I've just never believed my mate that said it.
0: Really?
13: Yeah. What is that? There's got to be some kind of medical situation.
1: Maybe he's too far down that road, right? Maybe he's just tossed it up when he was younger, going, I've never burped, I can't burp.
0: Yeah.
1: And now he's just holding it in forever around his mates, and he's burping his head
0: off.
1: Imagine
0: the pains you'd get in your belly.
13: It'd be horrible.
0: Oh.
1: I reckon maybe he's burping in the down low.
0: He's doing the side.
13: Secret burps.
1: He's got a little side burp. Goes into the closet.
0: Can he fart?
13: Goes into a soundproof booth and just burps his little heart out.
1: Yeah, puts high heels on, a bit of lipstick and burps
13: pushes his
1: head
13: on his stomach
1: away.
13: And just... You know how some people, they sound like a prehistoric when they do it? That is rank.
0: Yes. And some of them smell too.
13: Oh,
1: yes. Lucas says burping.
0: Gee, I reckon that'd be even lower percentage.
13: Yeah. Oh, well, we'll sort Lucas out with a prize because we're entertained.
1: Yeah, might send him something. Let's go to Emma from Charleston. Good morning, Em.
14: Good morning.
1: What do you think it is? It's a low percentage, physically unable to do this, 13% of people.
14: Touch their toes.
0: Oh, yep.
13: Yeah, I can't.
0: It's hard, man.
13: Yeah, I don't think I've ever been able to.
0: Really?
13: Never.
1: We're not going to ask you to prove it, so you don't have to get.
13: I'll prove it for you. No, I can't do it. Okay.
0: Louis asked
13: her. I'll face a certain way while I do it, but no one needs that. But
1: well, you'll face us.
13: I'll face you, so I can show you, and the poor producers will get the rest of the view.
1: But you used to be an elite basketballer, and you can't tell you.
13: Yeah, no,
0: not flexible.
13: I'm really wired tight,
1: and you wonder why your hemi snapped
13: off
1: the bone.
13: Things snap off the bone. You're right.
1: Do you stretch?
13: Not as much as that. Not anymore. I used to though.
0: You had to when you played.
13: Yeah, you have to.
0: Can you touch toes, big man?
1: Yeah. I'm tall, but bro, I'm 6'1".
0: Yeah.
1: All right, I'm going to show you.
13: Okay.
1: You don't believe me?
0: Let's go.
1: Let's go, baby.
13: All right.
0: All right, we're watching both. We're watching, yeah. All right, go on. Okay. He's reaching down. Yeah, he does it easy too.
13: Yeah, can you, Woodsy?
0: Well done. I haven't done it for a while. I'll have a look.
1: You're 6'3", Woods. Maybe 6'4".
13: Easily 6'4". Oh, easy.
1: Oh, he's bending.
13: Woods is very flexible.
1: He is. He's a big, flexible bear.
13: You are.
1: Emma says, touch their toes. Incorrect.
13: No, I reckon it'd be more.
0: Oh, producer Nikki's getting down.
13: Nikki, can you? Can everyone in the team do it except for me?
1: Oh, you guys, get in the caterpillar.
13: Everyone, big tones, soprano.
0: You're telling me Nikki has been 6 years.
1: Oh, wow, Joshy does it well. Look at soprano. Oh man,
13: soprano can't.
1: Oh, Nikki.
13: Nikki, easy.
0: Nikki can go further.
1: Nikki just touched China. All right, Emma, incorrect.
13: Incorrect.
1: But thank you so much for your time. Let's go to the text line. Charlie from Rydalmere. Seems young. Oh, wow. 13% of people say they are physically unable to do this. Is it raw dogging medicine, in brackets, swallowing it without water, like a Panadol or something? It is.
13: Yep.
0: Really?
1: I have one kid that can do it, and I have one kid that can't.
0: I can't do it. I need water.
13: It's gross.
0: I need water, man.
13: Even like an armor force, I need a lot of water.
0: We challenged Bo when we played. Do you remember the fish oils, brother?
1: Yes.
0: How many fish oils did you have? That one day.
1: I was very sick.
0: I think it was like 28 fish oils, Bo did. Just boom, straight. Raw dogged it straight down. No water.
13: You're kidding.
0: Yeah, in the gym. I'll never forget
1: I'm a swallower from way back.
13: Yeah, I heard you also can put the fish oils out another end too.
0: Yeah.
13: From what I understand.
0: And you can also shoot them.
13: Yeah, that's what I heard. Like a Nerf gun out the back. Like, yeah, no one was safe.
1: Shooting trout across the bloody Nile.
15: Bo Ryan, Kat and Woodsy. Footy in September. It's just different. Footy finals on the radio.
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1: Hey, this Friday, the 11th of September, we
0: Why are you so happy, mate?
1: Because we are live.
0: Where are we live from?
1: We have a few favourite places in the world we like to
13: we
1: take
13: do.
1: The show out, the moving circus that we have.
13: Yep.
1: It will be at live at Next Door Cafe from 5:30 a.m. in Cronulla.
13: Yeah.
1: Home game, baby.
13: I
1: Always
13: love it.
1: A day when I've got a jam-packed day in the city.
0: Hey, guys, remember, remember, we're going to so we'll be Next Door.
1: Out the front.
0: Bring your sunnies.
13: Bring your sunnies.
0: Because the Adam Blair glare gets you big time.
13: Doesn't it?
0: Oh,
13: God, it's
0: mate.
13: A beautiful spot there.
0: It is sensational.
13: It is paradise.
0: It's great
13: there.
0: To look at. There's good things to look at, and it's just a good spot to be at. Yeah.
1: Last key cock for the season, right?
0: Oh, yes.
1: Last key cock for the season.
0: Because the week after
1: is the car.
13: Is the actual
0: car.
13: Wow. Yeah.
1: Is the car cock.
13: We'll be generous on Friday as well.
1: Yes, you
13: so
1: will.
13: Very generous. So throughout the entire show, free coffees. Can we maybe have a password for free coffees?
1: Good okay. call.
0: Yes,
13: I'll let's have a password for free
1: good
13: coffees.
1: Call.
0: Can we? What about a little? What about a code?
1: I like this one, Louis.
0: No, no, I've got Louis? A code. What about yep. a code? I've got a code. BT50.
13: BT50.
0: It's a Bose car.
13: Yeah.
1: It seems layered.
13: It does seem layered.
1: But you're right. I like it.
0: A listener will know.
13: Yep. Yes.
1: What about if we even go closer to home?
0: Mm.
1: It's three words about, and it represents each of us.
0: What about BCW?
1: Not bad.
13: I like that.
1: Now BCW, we're on the right track.
13: Now, yep.
1: now we're on the right track.
13: BCW.
0: Or no, BRCW. But Ryan Catwoodsy.
1: No.
0: Oh,
1: no.
0: Sorry.
1: I will not accept that. I like, what about three words? So it's like, what about triple L? Louis, Logano, loser, or whatever I am.
0: Legend. Nah. Legend.
1: Legend, whatever.
13: Legend.
1: Who cares?
13: BCW.
0: No. Because we can't say, because if we say Triple M, but they're going to know it's Triple M.
13: Yeah, exactly.
1: But they still know.
0: BCW's good.
1: BCW.
0: Can I say, I've got a couple of mates coming down too.
13: Oh, do you? We'll give them the code word.
0: No, Sean Garlic and Bronson Garlic.
1: Oh!
13: What's happening with that?
0: They'll be giving away a few Garlo's pies because as well, you know what? A little bit down the track, I'm competing in a pie eating competition for the Garlo's pies.
13: Oh, you are going to win
1: I'm
13: that.
1: I'm going to throw this down there. They're going to bring, everyone will get a pie.
0: Can we have our own little Garlo's eating pie contest
13: yeah,
0: on Friday?
13: Yeah, we certainly can.
1: Yep.
0: I'm ringing Bronson saying, bring some more. Whatever you got, I want more
1: I'm
0: because I want to have a little contest down there.
1: You know what, I'm getting
0: there.
1: That excited. I'm going to bring my daughter. I've heard enough. She's not going to school for me. I have heard enough.
13: Twisted your arm.
1: I've heard enough.
13: This is outstanding. All right, so we've nailed it. There's going to be a pie eating.
0: So Garlo's bringing his pies down.
13: And like everyone around that area will score themselves a free pie.
0: Yep.
1: Come down.
13: Free coffees only if you have the code word.
1: Yep.
13: And BCW.
1: And if you whisper it, BCW. And wink.
13: Yep.
1: You'll get it.
0: Do you have any merch? Any merch this week?
13: Course, oh, we better.
1: Of course we do.
13: I've promised Lou and Kelly we'd give them a beanie.
1: We've got merch coming up.
0: And again, we've got one of our mates, Blakey Brayley, coming down as well.
13: Oh,
1: yeah,
13: yes.
1: Poor Blake
0: gets ragged in, doesn't he?
1: Yeah, we do. We've also got he's a captain. Who else do we need?
13: No, That's it.
1: Live from 5:30. And then if anyone wants to drive me to the city, they can.
13: Well, I'll be going back that way.
1: Okay.
13: So you can.
1: Yeah.
13: Well, yes.
1: Is that all right?
13: Yeah. No, it's fine.
0: you don't need to ask.
13: Depends. How many times are we going to stop?
1: I want to arrive safely.
0: Are you sure you're? You know what she's like driving,
13: brother. I've never had an accent.
0: Accent?
1: Oh, no, you put an accent. You can't do accents, Kat. You cannot do accents.
13: But I can't also do accents.
1: Hey, Kat, drive me to the city, please. Can you drive me?
13: God.
1: All the way to the city, please.
13: Just when I was having fun.
1: You had me on the ropes. You had me on the ropes. I was about to be knocked out, and then I saw
0: the opening came.
1: Saw it. Next Door Cafe. Get down there. 5:30. Bring an accent. Say BCW. Bring an accent. Bring whatever you got. Come and meet us. And let's have a really, really enjoyable day.
13: Yeah. Blurs the lines between breakfast, lunch and dinner. Beachside dining 7 days a week on North Cronulla Beach.
2: What's in Woodsy's mouth?
1: Yeah, time to play What's in Woodsy's Mouth. Every Wednesday we play it.
0: Well,
1: we drop off every now and then, ripping and tearing. Woodsy, the truth is, Sydney, once he puts it in, he doesn't take it out in the song.
13: No.
1: He doesn't take it out in the traffic.
0: Well, you got to be committed, brother.
1: Okay.
0: And I think they've been easy lately because people have been getting them straight away.
1: You want them to not get them.
13: I love it.
0: I'm all about I want to win, not them.
1: Yes.
13: You are competitive.
1: Make it
13: as
1: personal.
13: Well.
1: That's why I love you.
0: Personal.
13: Okay.
0: All
13: right. Chuck him in.
1: Are you ready to put it? Oh, wow. We did it. Easier than I thought.
0: Oh, yeah, brother.
1: Easier than I thought.
0: Oh, yeah, brother.
1: Oh, you could probably get two in.
0: I reckon I'll fit two in, yeah.
1: I wouldn't. But all it's right. Okay. Now let's get the clues.
0: All right. It works dry or wet?
13: It works dry
1: it works
13: or wet.
1: Dry or wet. That is. Yeah.
13: Yep.
1: Yeah, I take that. It works dry or wet.
13: I reckon I'd need more.
0: Or more?
13: Mm.
1: More wet than dry.
13: Well, no, I need more clues.
0: More clues.
13: Yeah, okay. I don't think that's nailed it for me.
0: I thought you wanted wet.
1: Yeah, so do I. Wet is good.
0: We'll hear it coming.
13: You'll hear it coming. You'll hear it coming.
1: It works dry or wet. You'll hear it coming. You should.
13: Mm, absolutely, without a doubt.
0: Rough
1: when it's coming, you'll hear it.
13: Oh, absolutely.
0: Oh, yes, we will. And rough one. It's small but noisy.
13: It's small but noisy. That's actually the best clue you've given.
1: I like the second clue.
13: Yep.
1: But it is small and it does get noisy. All right, what do you think is in Woodsy's mouth, Sydney? 133353. What was the first one? It works dry or wet?
0: Yep.
1: You'll hear it coming. So when it's coming, you'll hear it when you come.
0: Oh, yes, you will.
1: It's small
0: but noisy.
1: Noisy.
13: Yeah. Very noisy, I'd say, in fact.
1: You're right,
13: yes.
1: Kat. Let's go to Matt from Menai. Good morning, mate. What do you think Woodsy has in his
3: morning,
1: mouth?
3: Morning, legend.
0: Morning, brother.
3: It's got to be a little fart, I reckon.
1: Oh, a little cupcake.
13: how's he putting that in his mouth and who put it in there?
1: Buster.
3: Would you do a lot of random things, I reckon?
1: I don't hate that you're thinking outside the square, Matty.
13: I mean, it does fit with the clues. I don't know about putting it in his mouth, but...
1: Mm. Oh, the old cuppy.
13: It can be wet or dry.
0: I couldn't put cat fart in my mouth because it's stinky.
1: Oh,
13: well, how do you know? You've never put it in your mouth before.
1: Here we go.
0: I've smelt them.
1: Oh, here we go.
13: I don't think I've ever farted in this studio.
0: Yes, we have.
13: Actually, I have in front of you.
1: When you gave yourself up.
13: Yeah, that's right, because I was startled by it.
0: That's right.
1: Yeah, what happened, Matt? We were just in here. We were about to do award-winning radio, and she went, and she goes, I farted. I went, what?
13: I had to get ahead of it because I thought it was loud enough that I was horrified.
1: All I heard was and I went.
13: Well, I went
1: thank
13: ooh!
1: You for telling me.
13: I clutched my pearls,
1: but I wasn't going to snitch you.
13: Yeah,
1: and I was going to play dumb.
3: All of Sydney heard it.
1: All of Sydney heard it. You know what? They loved it. All right, Matt says a fart. Incorrect. Let's go another clue.
0: All right. It fits right between your lips. It sits right between your lips.
1: It sits between your lips?
0: Yeah, yeah.
1: All right, let's sits between your lips. Let's go to Rachel from Mulgoa. Morning, Rach.
4: Good morning, guys. Love your show.
1: Oh, that's the energy.
13: Thank you, Rach. We love the energy.
1: What do you think it is?
4: This is what I had in my mouth this morning as well, uh-oh, and I think it's an electric toothbrush.
1: It's the clues, Rach. It's the clues.
0: When
1: she goes, I had it in my mouth, I went, yeah, we're finally there. Good on you, Rach. Appreciate you.
13: Okay, one more clue.
0: I love them. It only works when you blow it.
13: It only works when you blow it.
1: That's true. That is true.
13: Yep.
1: Let's go to Lukey from Cronulla. Luke, what do you think's in Woodsy's mouth?
5: Morning, team. Happy hump day. I reckon it's a whistle.
1: Oh. Yeah!
13: Yeah!
1: Oh, yeah! Blow my whistle.
0: If only you could see it here, Luke, it's got all my saliva just spitting absolutely everywhere.
1: Do you have Blow My Whistle, the song?
0: Oh, we should. What a song. Well done, Lukey. You are on fire,
1: Lukey,
0: brother.
1: Great work. Blow My Whistle. Actually, you know what? Blow My Whistle is a great song.
0: One of the great songs.
1: We should make it our Thursday song. You know the
0: blow my whistle.
1: He's got the whistle woods. Go. Oh. Ba ba ba ba. Thursday is coming. Thursday is coming. Yeah.
13: Keep going. Boom, keep cutting.
1: Boom. Thursday coming. Yeah. Boom.
0: There is saliva going everywhere.
34: 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Follow at Triple M Instagram.
1: Now, yesterday we talked about a Goulburn resident of the Supermax jail system up there trying to receive a drone that was full of packages that had contraband in them. And we opened up the phones to listeners about life behind bars because Kat asked an incredible question. She said, do they have PowerPoints? And I thought, Supermax, they don't. But I actually don't know in most of the other jails.
0: There's a lot of questions we didn't know the answers to.
1: Yeah. We had a lot of anonymous calls. One from a Goulburn inmate, right, who has served out there, and one from a corrections officer with over 20 years on the job, so they can speak to it with credibility. We have a call right now from Anonymous. Now, you have been in jail before?
6: Yes, I have. Yeah. In the jail itself, they got scramblers to stop all the drones. Like, they got a scrambler like that actually intercept the signal of the drone.
1: We now have a call from a corrections officer.
13: Oh, brilliant. Can I ask you this? How are people charging the phones?
6: They become quite inventive. And as you've probably heard about boil-up kits and how they can boil water, it's the same way as that they can charge anything, to be honest. Just two prongs coming out of an electrical point and things like that as well.
1: There you go. We also had a caller we couldn't get to in time, Linda from Ashfield, who spent a bit of time in jail. And she joins us live now. Linda, welcome to the show.
7: Hi, guys. How are you?
1: We're good.
0: Good, Linda.
1: Thank you for your time, Linda. I guess, I mean, you don't have to name it, but, you know, it's completely up to you. But you served in, how many different jails did you go in and around? Like, so you can speak to it.
7: The female jails, Berrima, predominantly Mulawa Silverwater Women's, Emu Plains and Dawinia.
1: All right. Now, let's talk about what life was like.
0: Yeah, I mean, this is what we want
1: to
0: know.
1: We spoke to a couple of people yesterday on other sides of the bars, literally. Is it similar to the – I've been into a couple of the jail systems here to not only visit people and talk to people here in Sydney, but is it similar to the men's as in – like the commissary's the same, the smuggling's the same, you know, the treatment.
7: Yeah, all that's probably, you know, the ingenious ways you can get things. It's like I heard one person say yesterday that if we used our brains for good, we'd be anything we wanted to be.
13: Linda, let me ask you this. What was the main thing that in the women's prison that you were smuggling in or that people really wanted to get their hands on?
7: I don't know if it was the main thing, but back in the day we used to get called up the weekend before we had court to get our court clothes ready, up in reception to get our court clothes ready, and it had all our property and stuff in it, and me and my dear friend who's now passed away, we got called up to iron our court clothes.
1: Presentable.
7: So while I'm busy trying to snook in my perfumes and makeup, we leave reception and my friend shows me her vibrator she stole.
0: Oh, Jesus.
1: And you've got your hands on it.
0: Did she have a special name for it, Linda?
7: No. Yeah, and I'm telling you, I couldn't help but laugh. Like, if you knew this person, then you'd understand, you know, why that's the thing that she grabbed.
1: That's right.
7: But the first time I ever seen her, it was gold. The last time I ever seen her, it was silver turning white.
0: Oh, Linda, come on now. Jesus. You know, Linda, a question I want to ask about inside jail. Like, what are the items that are like, you know, top tier that everyone wants and the other ones that are like lower that everyone has?
7: That they want?
0: Yeah.
1: What's in demand?
0: Everyone. What's in demand inside jail?
1: Good question.
0: There?
7: Drugs.
0: Yeah. Oh, yeah.
7: Drugs. Phones. Mm. Like you said, like yesterday, it was the Bupe strips.
0: Yeah, okay. Everyone, yep.
7: Yeah. Everyone wants their hands on them.
1: Yeah.
7: They are worth a lot of money in jail.
1: Yes, they are.
0: Okay.
1: Yes, they are.
7: I'll tell you what. If you needed a fast quid, then that's what you'd be doing. But, yeah, just the general stuff that you normally don't get, like with women. Mm. Like, it could be as easy as, like, makeup or perfume.
1: Mm. Now, there's so many things we want to ask. And Kat's asking us in the break, and we're trying to answer as much as we can. Mm. I have never been inside a female prison and
0: well, Kat's a big fan of Wentworth, so she sees a lot of things happen on TV. Yeah. She wants to know if it's real or not.
1: So how close is that stuff?
13: Yeah, can I ask about, like, there's a top dog, obviously, in Wentworth. Is that similar in women's prisons where there's one person everyone kind of, I guess, obeys?
7: No. Okay. Not at all. You'll find, especially

0: hated bullies, so to speak. And, like, if, you know, people were picking on people weaker than other people, then, you know, then, yeah, people would sort them
1: stand
0: out.
1: Up for them.
0: Yeah.
1: Yeah. Now, in terms of working there, like, because there's all sorts of different jobs, right?
0: Yeah.
1: And people, it's not, you're not going in there and, you know, laying bricks, but it could be sweeping, you could be folding stuff, there's planning things,
2: ironing,
1: washing. What are the other sorts of jobs in there, and what was the prime job, and what was the job you didn't want?
0: Okay. The prime jobs were sweeper job, any sweeper job.
1: Yep.
0: Or any clerical job.
1: Oh, yeah.
0: Or back in the day at Mullawa, it used to be you wanted to work on the loading dock at
2: Oh, you wonder why.
1: Falling off the truck window. Oh, here's another one. There's only four TVs turning up. Don't know where the other four went.
0: No, the loading dock, no, that's when they used to wind the headsets that go on the aeroplanes.
1: Oh, yeah, okay. Yeah. Okay. Oh. Geez, they were done well.
0: Yeah, I know.
1: They were very tightly wound. They were done well.
0: But anyway, if you worked on the loading dock, you used to be able to sort through all the bags that came off straight from the planes.
1: Beautiful.
0: We'd get money. We'd find alcohol. Things like that. So that was one of the favourite jobs.
3: Linda, can I ask this? How were people getting tattoos in prison? Like, you often see people come out of prison with a tattoo, and I always thought to myself, how is that happening?
0: They take the motors out of anything little, like Discman.
3: Oh.
0: A radio, and make a tattoo gun out of that, or just do it simply with a pen and ink.
2: Oh, geez. That's a bit crazy. Yeah. Linda, I've got a question for you, because when you left jail, you had a 10-month-old baby. Am I correct there?
0: Yes, I served 6 years.
2: So how does that work that you had a baby in jail, and then what happens to the baby while you're in jail?
0: Okay, the last sentence I served was 6 years, and the last 2 years of it I was on works release at Parramatta. Mm-hmm. It's called the Parramatta Transitional Centre, and that's where a lot of women do their works release from. And you also get to have day leave and weekend leave.
2: Okay.
0: And it was my first ever weekend leave. It was my birthday. Oh. And
1: Keep going. Beepy, you're live on the radio.
2: The birthday girl got lucky.
1: Yeah. Yeah. Someone come out of the cake.
2: Yeah.
0: Yes.
1: Good on you.
0: And then when it dawned on me I was pregnant, I was sitting outside having a cigarette.
2: Ooh.
0: And I was trying to drink a coffee, and the smell of the coffee made me sick.
2: Oh, yep.
0: Yeah, and I'm thinking, oh, no. And then,
2: So what happens with the baby when you did have the birth of it? Does it stay with you in the prison, or does someone look after?
0: Women are lucky. If they're assessed as suitable, they get to take part in what's called the Mothers and Children's Program.
2: Wow.
0: Okay. And they can have their kid with them until school age.
2: Okay.
0: Until like 5, 6. And I think 5 is the cutoff.
2: Oh, wow.
0: And but if you've got older kids as well, for boys it's 12, and for girls I think it was 14.
3: Oh, wow.
0: You could have them for school holidays and weekends.
2: Yeah. Oh, geez.
0: Yeah, okay. And so women are lucky in that sense.
1: Yeah.
0: And, yeah, I had my daughter with me the whole time. I'd served 6 years and I got out with a 10-month-old baby on my hip.
3: Oh, wow. Geez. Linda, there's so much more we want to ask you, if you don't mind sticking
2: around.
3: Hold
2: on, please, Linda.
3: Yeah, I want to ask you about commissary and, you know, things you can buy in there. We've got so many other questions. If you have any, 133-53, we'll get your questions next.
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1: Bo Ryan, Kat and Woodsy.
6: Linda from Ashfield, who is live on the air, who has spent plenty of time in jail. She's been out for a while now, and she is doing the right thing, but she is opening the door and telling us what goes on in and around female prisons, and it is fascinating to say the least. Linda, thank you for joining us still. You've been hanging on a while.
14: Yeah, a little while. My kid, my triplets are loving it because they're not getting yelled at to hurry up to get ready for school.
6: Triplets. Well, good on Linda, you got triplets here. Us three just eating out of your hand and that's the rest of Sydney.
14: Not only did I do 6 years jail and got out with a 10-month-old, but 6 months later I was pregnant with triplets.
6: So oh, geez. You can take. I'll tell you what, you can take a trick.
15: On the outside, you can get TVs. Come on.
6: Linda, let's talk about commissary because, I mean, you watch it on TV in all different shows and movies. And what sort of things can you buy? Is it similar to the male prisons or prison in general? And what sort of things can you buy and what is most in demand and how much is it?
14: Okay. I think once a month we used to be able to get activity buyer, and that's where you could buy doonas, clothes, shoes, all that sort of thing.
15: Shoes. They,
16: what sort of shoes are you buying?
15: Can you get Nikes in there?
14: Back in the day, you used to be able to wear your own shoes. Oh, yeah. Now I'm told that you're not allowed to wear your own shoes anymore. Yeah. The shoes of the moment back then, I said fillers, but they were actually Pumas.
15: Oh, Pumas. Oh, yeah. Okay, yep.
14: Yeah. Excuse my language.
6: That's
14: they were right. The shittiest shoes going. Yeah. But you made sure they made sure you paid top dollar for them.
6: Yes.
15: Okay.
14: And like you used to be able to get Avon buy up. So cosmetics and all mm-hmm. that sort of thing.
6: What about food? What about sort of food? What's the most in demand food in there? I know everyone's different, but what are you wanting there? You're wanting sugar? What are you craving in there?
14: Yeah, mainly. Me, it was just normal food because I refused to eat the jail food.
6: Yes.
14: Mm. Like, yes. To this day, I still won't eat chicken on the bone.
15: Yes. So can I ask a question? What is jail food?
14: Oh, God, it's putrid.
6: Sludge.
15: It's not like, you know when they pull out, like, the soup and that you watch in the movies?
16: Oh, the slop on the, is it the sloppy slop. Mashed potatoes and
6: like
16: stuff
6: when
16: like that?
6: Cooks.
14: They call it quick chill. It's made by CSI, Corrective Services, and it's individual meals that, like, some are frozen and then when they get to the jail they go into, they get put in the big ovens and they get handed out like that. Oh, it's just
6: mass production. Hey, can I ask you something? In terms of what you missed, and look, obviously you miss family and stuff like that, but in terms of, like, your everyday item or something that you're like, geez, I didn't know I'd miss that, what is something you miss the most and that everyone, that people miss?
14: Me driving.
16: Okay. Wow.
14: Driving, probably just all-out freedom, being able to do what you want, when you want, and how you want.
15: Mm. Linda, you mentioned freedom. Like, was there a set time where you'd have to go to bed every night, wake up? Like, what were the certain, like, what was your schedule like?
14: No,
6: stay up.
14: The last jail I was at before I went to works release was Berrima. So we'd get locked in a single cell if you're in a single cell or in a two-out cell.
6: Yeah.
14: You could stay up to any time, really. You could stay up all night if you wanted.
15: Okay.
14: But
6: cards are the key as well, Linda, right? Cards, playing cards?
14: Yeah, cards.
6: Uka's one hell of a game, mate.
14: I'm a top Uka player.
6: You won't, Linda. I'm telling you, top Uka players have told me that I'm the best they've ever seen.
14: Oh, mate,
6: you know what we'll do?
14: I'll give you a run for your money.
6: Okay, you know what we'll do? We appreciate your time, and I know you have been open and honest with me and us and Sydney, and because you missed driving, we're going to send you a key to the BT50.
16: Yeah, why not?
6: We're going to send you a key, but it doesn't open it because it doesn't open. We don't know. You're going to come next Friday on the 18th of September, and it could open a new Mazda BT50.
14: Oh, make sure it's the winning key, Bo. I need a new car.
16: Good on you, Linda.
6: We'll talk off air, Linda.
16: Yeah.
14: Woodsy, can I ask you one question?
15: Yes, mate.
14: How have you not knocked out Luke Keary on the agenda?
6: We'll do that for you.
15: You're not a fan, Linda.
6: Why? Give it to us. What's Luke Keary? What's he done to you, Linda?
14: No, I watch the agenda centres
6: it's a great
14: every
6: show.
14: Week.
15: Thank you, Linda.
6: Big in jail.
14: The look on your face sometimes, I'm just thinking to myself, how have you not put one on his chin?
15: You've got to hold back sometimes, Linda. You just got to know the right time to hold back, darling.
6: You know what we'll do? We're going to get Kat to head kick Luke Keary next time.
15: I thought you would have said Corey Parker, but Luke Keary shocked me a little bit there, Linda. Right.
16: Oh, that's hilarious, Linda.
6: Agenda setters.
14: Cut you off a few times.
15: When I want to roll, Linda, he doesn't like me going, does he?
6: That's not good. Well, there you go. Thank you so much for your time. We appreciate you. And who would have thought? Agenda setters,
15: she's
6: the most watched show in jail.
16: Good on you, Linda. We'll meet you next Friday. We had a wonderful time at the start of the week at the finals launch where we caught up with a whole bunch of the captains.
6: Caelan Ponga, what else can I say? Welcome to the show.
15: This is what we've been waiting for.
6: Okay, Woodsy, Caelan Ponga, how are you?
5: I've left you to nearly last for a reason, I reckon.
6: It's all right.
5: Yeah. No, in a good way.
6: In a respectful way, man.
5: Yes.
6: Semi-final time, you're a big game player, man. Woodsy and I had a heated discussion about Origin. The bigger the game, the better you play. And I can tell even now by the look in your eyes, dial in for this, you live for this season.
5: It's exciting. It's good to be back here after a long, long year, challenging year. But we've earned the spot to be here. So,
6: 100%.
5: Yeah, big games are obviously, you get more of a feeling in your stomach. I'm excited for sure.
15: I want to know something. Like, what is it about, like, this year watching you, right, in Origin, if I personally think if they take you out of the Queensland, like New South Wales winnies, mate, you were that scary.
5: Well, they did in that first game. They did take me out. The ref took me out.
6: But, the ref did take you out. You shouldn't have got sent off.
15: And thank God. Sorry, 100%. Callum. Thank God it happened. But to me, this year, Callum, like, you just know like where to be. You feel like you're comfortable. It's the best I've ever seen you play. And it's that scary for an opposition coming up against you.
5: Yeah, no, I'm happy. I am happy. It's a good environment up at Newcastle. Coach has done a good job of that. I'm a bit older now. Like I sort of understand my footy, my strengths. So, yeah, hopefully I can put that on display next few weeks.
15: Can't wait.
6: Newcastle, my rule was in the last 3 years, stay away from Newcastle if you want to win a tipping comp.
15: Cause.
6: My rule this year, I think you got the balance right. I think the coach is wonderful. Dylan Lucas is such an incredible player. I know he's got an injury, but you're the leader of the team. The coach leads you. Everyone's dialed in. But if you play teams in the day, I feel like if it's a dry track and you get to play your footy, it's game over.
5: Yeah. When you win the wooden spoon, you get given the bad time slot, I guess you wanted to call that. But Novocastrians love a Sunday arvo.
6: Yeah, they do.
5: So in our, like for us, we've been dealt the best cards. I mean, you can only play with the cards you dealt. Like we just were given a lot of day game. Yeah, we were happy. I think that our style of footy, as you're probably trying to touch on, is a bit more expansive. We move the footy around.
6: But you got a dangerous team. This is the year. Like everyone always goes, we're building towards something. That ain't the play this year for you guys. This is it. Mm. This is a window you're in.
5: Yeah, we've definitely. Yeah, I mean we've had our fair share of injuries, and then obviously our younger boys have probably played sooner and longer than they thought they had to, and their development this year has been awesome. And then obviously, you know, this year we've still got an opportunity to win, but then next year, what that's going to do for us as well, and then the year after that, hopefully. So, it's exciting.
6: Now, how long are you signed for? Because I feel like you're extending. You're either off contract or extended every day.
5: Or I'm going to rugby union or something. I'm either doing one or three.
15: I know. I just read Brent Reed and he'll say he's staying, he's going. Like Reedy can't make his mind up.
5: No, I think those rumours are gone now. You reckon? Surely. I'm at the club till 2030.
6: Good luck in the finals, man. We appreciate you.
5: Thank you.
7: Watch all the best bits of Bo Ryan, Cad and Woodsy on Instagram. 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
16: The other day I was in the car with Mum and she just shivered and I thought the aircon was too cold.
6: Yep.
16: And she said, no, I just got the heebie-jeebies. Someone's just walked across my grave. And I was like, there's so many popular sayings that we know what they mean, but we don't know where they've come from.
6: That's right. And that sums up the society in general at the moment. Yeah. It's like, yep, that we know what it means, have no idea where it came from.
16: Okay,
6: right?
16: I went down a rabbit hole and I
6: love it.
16: Pulled up a bunch of popular sayings.
6: Hang on, is the rabbit hole one?
16: Actually, that's a good point. I didn't look up the rabbit hole.
6: Well, the rabbit hole is just because you've been down one when they put water on that and they smoke them out.
16: Well, no. then you go down a windy passageway.
6: Holes.
16: Yeah, exactly.
6: One from one.
16: Here's one for you. Cost an arm and a leg. So obviously we know that means it's expensive.
15: Very expensive.
16: Where has cost an arm and a leg come from?
6: Straight away, I think Monty Python.
15: Really?
6: Yeah.
15: No, but didn't the Greeks back in the day, they used to cut their fingers off and they'd get you get a payout for it? And that'll be their deposit for houses?
6: The Greeks. I wouldn't put that past Greek, the Greeks.
16: No, I've never heard of that before.
6: I haven't heard of that.
16: But that's not the saying, though.
15: Not the saying, okay.
6: But that does make sense if it's a deposit, because I'll give you my finger.
15: 100%.
6: And then I'll give you my arm for the rest of the house. It better not have teapots in it.
15: Oh, mate. It depends. If it's elbow down, it's cheaper. Elbow up, get more money.
6: I'm thinking even a bit after that. It's all trade, right? I'm thinking trade. You know, I'll give you that donkey for this camel, that camel for this. And then you're trading slaves.
15: Okay.
16: Okay, so it's trading body parts, essentially.
6: Yeah. I'll give you my arm for your slaves.
15: Really?
6: I'll give you my arm for your leg.
15: But I'll
6: give you my arm for your finger.
15: Well, what would be the most, what would be the price the most? What part of the body?
6: Out of arm and leg?
15: Well, yeah.
16: Oh, surely a leg.
15: Nah, wouldn't it be a leg? Because
16: I would think
15: walking.
16: A leg. Yeah.
6: Nah, I want my arms before I want my legs. Yes.
16: Okay.
6: I want two arms before.
15: Really?
6: Yes, man.
16: Okay. Well, all of it's wrong.
6: I want two arms before, and I'll take a leg away any day of the
15: really?
6: Week. Yes, I'm standing on that.
16: Okay. Nah, I take legs.
6: Taking an arm out.
15: I want to be walking around, bros.
6: I know, but you got one arm, man. All right, so are we correct, Kat?
16: No, definitely not.
15: What's the definition, Kat?
16: Okay, so costing an arm and a leg, in the 17th century, artists would charge more the more limbs were showing in the painting.
15: Really?
16: Yeah, so if it was just sort of a headshot, It
15: was cheap.
16: It was cheaper than if you painted a full body portrait. So it was cost an arm and a leg.
15: Oh,
16: and that's where that saying
15: comes from. That's
16: yeah.
15: fair enough.
6: But then you paint, okay, yeah. Because you can't, you don't want to get the legs wrong.
16: No, you don't want to get the legs wrong. No.
6: Like yeah. AI, you know when you AI something and the finger, you got 10 fingers?
15: Yep. Or the waist is a little bit different. Do you know what I mean? Have you seen those ones before? If you know what's going on there?
16: Yep. No,
15: seen
16: you
15: them ones on Instagram?
6: Oh, that's a good one.
16: I'll give you one more. Steal my thunder. Where does that come from? Oh, obviously, we know it means someone's taking your attention.
15: I thought that was going to be like Zeus or Hades, you know, the thunder gods.
6: Oh, back right there.
15: Back then, Hercules. Remember yeah. when
16: that's
15: they got locked
16: a long
15: up?
16: Way.
15: Remember,
16: well, that's remember a old
15: remember
16: saying.
15: They got locked up then?
6: That's going, that because that saying has to travel you know,
16: yeah.
6: 1,000 years. You know what I'm going to go? I'm going to go even earlier, like not that long ago.
15: Yeah.
6: I'm going to say, you know, so they when they invented light, right?
16: Okay.
6: Or the bulb or whatever. So we've got Thomas Edison.
15: Tom Edison, yeah.
6: He's made a lightning bulb.
15: Yep.
6: And he's pumped about it.
15: Mm.
6: So he's on my man's in a lane. He's okay. doing electricity. He's yep. got a lightning bolt. And he's done a little lightning bolt. And he's come back. And overnight, a bloke he's been working with has taken it. You know, like on those guys, Zuckerberg took Facebook
15: but wouldn't
6: off
15: be,
6: those blokes?
15: But wouldn't it be stolen my light, not my thunder?
6: No, because he'd actually done thunder. He did thunder. But
16: okay.
6: it was taken, like
16: okay.
6: Zuckerberg took Facebook.
15: Yeah, with the rollers.
6: That's right.
15: Nah. Yeah, the twins.
6: Oh, that's all right.
16: No, I can't believe that's not
6: that
16: right.
6: Not right.
16: No, this is actually an interesting one.
6: And Steal, it's Zeus.
16: Steal My Thunder was actually a playwright, John Dennis. So he created for one of his stage plays a thunder sound effect machine. And then on the night of the play, it didn't work. And he was filthy.
6: Oh, the blame
16: so he then said, right, this stupid thunder machine doesn't work. Shakespeare, Macbeth, was on the same stage a week or so later.
6: No way.
16: They stole his thunder machine,
6: no
16: got
6: way.
16: It to work.
6: No, he did
16: and
6: not.
16: And Shakespeare stole his thunder.
6: Are you serious?
16: I'm not wow. kidding. Yes.
15: Kat.
6: Wow.
15: Well done. You stole our thunder.
16: Stole your thunder.
7: Bo Ryan, Kat and Woodsy.
8: Triple M's Lou and Judge.
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9: Moving?
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11: 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It swerves for me. 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
8: Triple M's Lou and Judge. 2 to 4 weekdays. 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
13: Yeah, this is massive. Obviously, there's a VIP package to be won. The
31: yes.
13: Epiphone Les Paul replica guitar Woo! Signed by the band. VIP tickets.
31: Welcome, cocktails.
17: Mate, all the good stuff.
31: Yeah, it's bloody good.
17: Photo hey, ops, but this is the cool thing about this game.
31: We've got a carryover champion.
17: Got a carryover champ. So we got...
31: Daz.
13: Who was our champion from yesterday.
17: Hey, Daz.
31: I tell you, I saw your name there and I go, oh, we had Daz yesterday. Yeah. And I thought, of course we did. It's the carryover champ. I think it feels like Friday to me. I think it's time to go home.
17: It's hump day. It's Winston Churchill Wednesday. That's what we love. Mm. Now, Daz.
32: Yes.
17: Smoke showed it yesterday. How are you feeling today?
32: I've got this.
31: Yes. Confident. Yeah. And we've got Jess as well. So either way, if you don't... Hi, Jess. If you win, you carry over champ. If not, you still get a double pass. So it's a win-win situation.
32: Win-win for sure.
17: Win-win. Grin.
31: Very good. Ching-ching.
17: It's very good.
31: Dollar bills.
17: Okay, so the way this is going to work, we've got... sorry, what's her name again?
31: Daz and Jess.
17: No. That does the singing.
31: Zoya.
17: My apologies to sweet angel Zoya. That's all
31: God,
17: me.
31: You're
17: That's,
31: a terrible no, human, Jack.
17: No one disputes that. Now, she's done a beautiful rendition of a Guns N' Roses song. It's up to you guys to pick what she's singing. She's 3 years old, by the way, which...
31: It's so cute.
17: It is the, number one, the cutest thing in the world. Number two, very, very impressive.
31: Very articulate.
17: Now, remember, girls, you got to buzz in. Buzz in when you're ready, if you know it.
31: With your name.
17: With your name, yes.
31: Buzz not in. Not just buzz.
17: Yeah, don't just
31: don't
17: buzz.
31: Don't just go buzz. You're buzzing with your name.
17: That is correct.
31: All buzz right, let's play it.
13: Okay, here we go.
33: This about changing world and this regular and make you exist and why day is at die.
13: Okay, this is a tough one. This is a very tough one
31: today. I
13: think
31: a hint is just the end part is sort of where you might hear the most. We'll play it a couple of times.
13: Okay, let's go again.
17: But
33: it's just about changing world and this regular and make you exist and why day is at die.
31: So I might give a little hint.
13: I heard ever-changing... world.
17: Did you?
31: Yeah. I heard let in there. Anything, Jess and Dave?
32: Jess.
13: Oh, Jess.
32: Live and let die.
17: Oh,
13: she's got it. Wow.
31: She's got it.
13: Unbelievable.
32: Yes, live and let die.
17: We haven't had a carryover champ. So, Daz, you still get tickets.
31: Double pass.
32: That's awesome.
17: The double pass. So, thank you so much for playing. You did a tremendous job.
32: Oh, that was a hard one. Well done, Jess.
13: Yeah. Honestly, very tough. Very tough.
17: That was very tough. Jess, well done. You're our carryover champion. We will be seeing you tomorrow, mate.
32: Thanks, Mummy and Daddy.
17: Thanks. Thank you, sweetheart.
13: Judge on Triple M Rock and Roll Icons, Guns N' Roses, live across Australia. 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
31: Jack's pretending to throw things at me today. We're being very silly. Anyway. I've got a story.
17: Yeah, what's going on?
31: Well, people are sharing online the saddest things they've eaten before payday. You know, like if you're getting paid weekly, monthly, fortnightly, so hard. You live like monthly's the worst, though. You live like a king. And then
17: this is what I used to say when I used to get paid monthly. I live like a king for a week and a pauper for three.
31: Yeah,
17: because you get your monthly pay and you go yee-haw.
31: Yeah, but then steak you forget for
17: about
31: me.
17: Then yeah, literally, and then you forget about all the stuff that comes out throughout the month. You're right.
31: Yeah,
17: you forget about all the stuff that comes out during the month, and then you get to even the fortnight in. Louise is just pulling faces at me as we do this, like a child. You're like a child.
31: Oh, like you haven't been doing this the whole time.
17: What have I done?
31: Pretending to throw things at me and then going, anyway, we're both in a bit of a mood today. I'll read you some of them, Jack. We'll get back on track.
17: Well, go on.
31: Okay. White bread sprinkled with sugar scrunched into a ball. I low-key love that.
13: Sounds pretty good.
17: Low-key, like huh?
31: Not wait, high key, just low key.
17: Yeah, low key, love. Yeah,
31: but like they'd be like a little donut. It'd be like a thick donut.
17: I've done it.
31: Yeah, you would. A toast sandwich, just bread, toast, bread.
17: Oh yeah, bread, toast, bread. I'll do
31: why
17: that.
31: Why wouldn't you just have three pieces of bread?
17: Well, because you get a crunch with the toast, and if you put a bit of butter on the toast, like you get a softness of the white bread and a crunch in the middle.
13: That's
31: yeah,
13: quite
31: and
13: good.
31: Salt and pepper, ketchup on untoasted bread. I put mayonnaise sometimes on untoasted bread and fold in half. Girl dinner.
17: We just used to sometimes put Milo onto bread.
31: Oh yeah.
17: Or just eat Milo, or just put anything on biscuits. You know what I mean?
31: I got these little hot choc sachets at home, and I'll just pour them into my mouth.
17: Yeah, that's pretty rough, buddy.
31: A cabbage sandwich?
17: The rank.
31: That's I wouldn't get around that.
17: Nah.
31: Well, I like this one. White bread and a stale bag of sour cream and chive chips. I love a chippy sandwich.
17: I love a chippy sandwich. Why does it need to be stale?
31: Well, they're probably just old from last week's trip to the grocery store, Jack.
17: I tell you what, me and my mate Joff used to do.
31: Mm.
17: We used to go to IGA. We'd have $30. We'd just get bread, a bit of meat, like onion, tomato. That was our sandwich for the week. Every single day, we'd spend $30, and if we were feeling fancy, we'd get ourselves some Twiggy sticks.
13: Oh yeah,
31: what
17: meat sticks.
31: Oh, I love little those salami,
17: sticks. Yeah. And so we'd leave with our thing, and that was just our lunch for the week. And it was like pretty basic stuff, but you could do it for $30 a week.
31: So 15 each.
17: $30 each a week.
31: Oh, see, that's still crazy for a sanger.
17: No, no, not every day. That's $6 a day.
31: Oh, sorry. Yeah, you're right.
17: You know what I mean? But you'd get the Twiggies as well and you'd leave flasher than Gordon.
31: Pasta with nothing but salt.
17: Yeah.
31: Yeah, I like that. Let's get some more, though. Payday Eve meals.
17: Yeah.
31: Like, you know, what are you eating when it's...
17: when you're scrounging around.
31: Yeah, when it's rough out there.
30: The Early Drive Home with Lou and Judge.
5: It's Lou and Judge on Triple M. 133353 is the number. We're asking for your Payday Eve meals.
17: We are indeed.
31: I'm looking forward to hearing these. I want sad.
17: Well, just because you had a list of people's, you know, pre-payday meals.
31: Yeah, it was like corn thins with yogurt, pasta with nothing but salt.
17: It's basically just a mix and match of everything you've kind of got left in the pantry. Mm.
5: Yeah.
31: There is one that says plain rice with soy sauce. I do that all the time.
17: Do you?
31: Yeah.
5: Sounds pretty good.
17: That's isn't not sad? Though, is it?
5: Yeah.
31: Am I sad?
17: Yeah.
31: Gary, are you sad?
6: Oh. I'm there, mummy, daddy.
17: Hello, how are you, son? How are you, mate?
6: Very well.
31: What's your sad meal, Gazza?
6: It's not too bad, but sardines and bread.
31: Oh, canned sardines.
6: Yeah.
17: Gary.
31: Never been a fan.
17: I can't get around that.
31: Neither.
17: You know, do you also like the tinned oysters?
6: Yes.
17: See, I never knew anything but tinned oysters until I was probably 15 odd.
31: I didn't even know you get them tinned.
17: Mum and Dad used to love them. They'd have cheese bickies and tinned oysters. It's just sardines and bread, brother.
31: That's sad, Gaz. Sorry, mate. I hope we get sadder. Vanessa, what's your sad meal?
7: Mummy and Daddy, how are you going?
17: How are you, daughter? How are you?
7: good.
17: That's
7: away. It's more like a girl dinner, like you were saying, Lou, but mine is boiled rice with a handful of grated cheese.
31: Oh.
7: And mix that through and it melts through it. Yeah.
31: My girl, pretty salt good. And pepper add to that. Chef's kiss.
17: Yeah, girls seem to like a lot of very plain stuff.
31: Oh yeah, give me pasta, butter and cheese.
17: Same as there.
7: Yeah. The simple things.
17: Okay.
7: Yeah.
31: Simple girl. Yeah, simple sorry. Girls. Sorry right. We're so simple.
17: I don't mind it. Ken, talk to us, mate. Don't do a Barbie joke. Ken,
31: I wasn't going to, but now you put it in my brain.
17: Talk to us, mate. What's your
8: how are you going?
17: Very well, mate. How are you?
8: I'm good.
17: What's your pre-payday meal?
8: Toast, butter, Vegemite, but you put sliced tomato on.
17: I love it.
31: Love that. Have you ever done peanut butter and tomato, Ken, on bread? Delicious. Oh,
17: what? Sure
31: no, it is.
8: But peanut butter and cheese.
17: Do you know? Oh, I love peanut butter and cheese, Ken. But can I tell you what I really get going with tomato Vegemite on a sayo?
31: On
17: a sayo. No, like a sayo.
5: Like those sort of rectangle biscuit things.
17: No. Not a salada or a jats. I'm saying what they are. A sayo.
31: Never heard of a sayo, but I'll say hey-o to you.
5: Nice
31: Diane.
5: One,
31: Diane.
5: Yeah, Diane loved it.
31: Got
9: it. How come you people don't know what sayos are?
17: Yeah, I don't know what's going
31: I'm
17: on.
31: I'm
17: going
31: to do a live Google.
17: Do they not have sayos in New Zealand?
9: Okay, here's mine.
17: Talk
9: okay.
17: to me,
9: my
17: Diane.
9: Husband and I used to live in a unit in town, and not every week, but when we were really bad off for food, we used to go down the road. And there was a lady had a choco vine hanging on her fence.
17: Mm-hmm.
9: We used to steal the chocos, chop them up, cook them in butter. That was our meal.
17: Gotcha.
9: Now, the young girl that answered the phone, she said, "What's a choco?"
31: Diane, I'm the same. What's a choco?
9: A choco is a winter vegetable that grows on a vine, and most people just let it grow all over their fence, and it's a big green vegetable.
17: So you were nicking the chocos.
9: Yeah. When they were in season and when they were off season, we also had the other direction was a mango tree.
31: Oh, I love mangoes. That's a pretty good thing to be nicking.
17: That's lucky.
31: Hey, I found the sayos. I reckon they're extinct now.
17: They're not.
31: They look like saladas. Sorry. Don't come at me, Jack.
17: Can I be honest? You are disrespecting the sayo. It's a sanctuary.
31: To my face, mate.
17: It's very good. You know what? I've forgiven you because of Sayo it to my face. I love that, to be honest with you.
5: Yeah, it's all back to normal.
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5: Lou and Judge on Triple M. Why don't we play a bit of this?
10: I'm cheating. I'm a cheater.
11: Cheater, pumpkin eater.
5: Yeah. Now, we've got a prize on the line for this one. It is a fireball, blazing apple plot. Oh, my goodness. You two have just been so silly that you're making me feel silly.
31: Sorry,
5: Fireball
31: mate.
5: Blazing Apple prize pack, the bold new flavour from Fireball Cinnamon Whiskey, blending crisp apple with its iconic spicy cinnamon kick. Available now.
17: Yum.
31: Yum. I love the Fireball.
17: That's a great prize pack, and all you've got to do is guess whether we're cheating
31: yeah.
17: or not. So basically, we'll have a caller assigned to Lou, a caller assigned to me.
31: Mm-hmm.
17: Now, I'm going to read Lou, ask you a question.
31: Yep. And I
17: you got to answer it.
31: Yeah, like off the top of my head.
17: Yep.
31: Or I can either pick up a sheet in front of me that tells me the answer but make it seem like I know it.
17: And you just got to guess whether she used the sheet and cheated or whether she actually knew the question.
5: Mm.
17: So, Nick, you're playing for Lou. How are you, mate?
10: Good, guys. How are you?
17: Very well, thank you. Uh-huh. Well, yeah, you are playing. Yeah. Yes. Yeah.
5: Well, you're playing and Nick's going to try and
31: guess.
5: Yes.
10: Get out of here.
31: Okay. Hello, Nick. Let's go.
17: All right.
10: Let's go.
17: You ready for your question, Dale?
31: I guess.
17: All right. What is dry cleaning and how does it work?

0: Okay.
1: Well, you know me, always wearing fancy dresses, blazers and that kind of thing. So I like to get a lot of my clothes dry cleaned. Also, yep. A lot of people get their business shirts dry cleaned too. Mm-hmm. So it goes into like a special big machine and it's sort of like steamed and heat helps get rid of all the creases. And also the dry cleaners can get rid of like the most craziest stains. I had an oil stain on a dress and I don't know how, but they completely got it out.
2: So you don't know how?
1: Yeah, it's like a big, just like a giant steamer.
0: Okay. Well,
2: Nick,
0: was she cheating or was that out of her brain?
3: It sounded like that was out of her brain, but it sounds right though. So I'm a bit perplexed.
2: Listen, this is the thing. She didn't use the sheet.
1: Yeah. No.
2: So she didn't cheat. So I think Nick gets it, but you weren't exactly right.
1: Okay. Well, what was I missing?
2: They don't use water.
3: No.
2: They clean it by not using water.
1: Yeah, that's a steamer. It's like a big steamer.
2: Clothes are placed in a machine with a liquid chemical solvent that removes dirt, oil, and stains. It's called dry cleaning because there's no water involved, even though a liquid is used.
1: But it's still hot. I reckon.
0: But the game isn't whether Lou got it right. The game is whether she cheated or not. And she didn't cheat.
2: Great. So, Nick gets it.
0: She
3: didn't read it, though.
2: No, she didn't. Mate, you get it. It wasn't bad. You were pretty much on the right.
1: There's sort of a flaw in the game we've discovered, haven't we?
2: Not really.
0: Nah.
2: Because we've got to be honest if we know it. You thought you knew it.
1: Yeah.
2: You know what I mean?
1: I use a dry cleaner all the time, Jack.
2: That's right. Okay. What's
1: okay,
2: mine?
1: Ellen. What's up?
4: G'day, Ellen. Oh, nothing much. I'm just waiting to be a winner.
2: Okay.
1: Yeah, nice, mate. Okay. I've got a question for Jarch. Okay. Ready?
2: Yep.
1: Why do cows have four stomach compartments?

0: It happens with a lot of herbivores. Because they're eating grass or vegetable, like, you know, all vegetation, it's hard to digest. So they need the stomachs to digest the food. It's as simple as I can put it. I don't know much more about it. That's about it.
1: Alan, you reckon he's cheating or from his brain?
2: Yeah, he's a bloody cheat.
3: Yeah,
1: dead. Well done, Alan.
4: He's a cheater.
1: You should have known that, you fake farmer.
0: Oh, who cares?
1: You little metro boy.
0: Four stomachs.
1: You little metro boy.
4: Well done, Alan. It's Little Judge on Triple M.
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12: Lou and Judge.
14: It's Lou and Judge on Triple M. Our number is 13353. We're about to open our phone lines, of course.
0: Cool.
1: This is good. This is good, good stuff.
0: This is good stuff.
1: You know, everyone, you go for a bit of a stalk on your crush.
0: Yeah.
1: Maybe your ex's mum's brother, sister-in-law. I don't know how deep you're getting, Jack.
0: Well, probably pretty deep.
1: And you do go for a bit of a stalk, and sometimes you can accidentally like a photo, accidentally comment, accidentally repost is very easy to do now.
0: Mm. Oh, I do that all the bloody time.
1: You ever accidentally change your Instagram name to your crush's name?
0: To be honest, my name isn't even Jack Archdale.
1: Oh.
0: It's not. Oh. I had a crush.
1: And you just left it as that.
0: Her name was Jasmine Archibald. Everyone called her Jarchi. I changed my Instagram to that.
1: It makes sense.
0: And it just stuck. Mm. Miss you, Jasmine.
1: She was a great lass.
0: Memories.
1: All alone in the moonlight.
0: Get a go.
1: Not a star in the sky.
0: Push
1: bright.
0: Yourself vocally. Push yourself vocally.
1: Memory. Anyway.
14: What is your actual name then? You?
0: Trinva.
1: Trevor. Well, Trevor, this woman has accidentally changed her Instagram username.
0: Yeah, so what happened here?
1: She changed her Instagram username to her crush's surname. So she was testing out what her Instagram username would look like.
14: Oh, my God.
0: If they got married. Crushes,
1: yeah, and accidentally saved it.
14: She's probably checking, making sure it's available.
1: So she's rocking her crush's last name. Wait, it gets worse.
0: Yep, go.
1: You cannot change it for 14 days.
0: So for 2 weeks. But
1: I'd delete it.
14: I'd get rid of
1: my Instagram.
0: So hold on. So was she dating this bloke?
1: No, it's a crush, Jack.
0: Oh, my God.
1: Like they may have even only liked Instagram stories or DM'd or I don't know what the cool kids are doing now. Liked each other's Strava runs.
0: Can I be honest? I think bullet dodge for the big fella.
1: What do you mean he's seen that she's made?
0: I think that's a bullet dodge situation.
1: I'd like to see mine. Well, it's not a crush, it's my boyfriend.
0: Well, if you had a crush on someone, you're like changing your last name.
1: Yeah, mine was Louisa Archdale for a while.
0: I thought you were going to say Archibald. You liked Jasmine as well, did you?
1: Yeah.
0: She was an angel.
1: It'd be like mine being Louisa Bieber or Louisa Butler, Austin Butler.
0: Oh, yeah?
1: Yeah.
14: Mm.
0: Or Louisa Smith.
1: That's my boyfriend, Jack. So I would change it to that. When I get, the single ladies.
0: Or Louisa Usher. You love Usher.
1: Usher? Goodsberry.
0: Usher? Well, it'd be Louisa Goodsberry.
1: What would yours be?
0: Jack
1: Adele?
0: Jack Huntington Whiteley.
1: That's got a quite nice ring to it.
0: Doesn't it? Sounds regal.
1: But let's just go back to that. Like, how would you come back from that? There's no way. You'd either have to.
0: You got to block the bloke.
1: Yeah, or they are already talking and you can't play
14: can't
1: that off as like, oh, it was a crack-up joke, changed my life. No.
0: Bruz.
1: There's nothing to come back from.
0: Let me tell you something for nothing. It ain't.
1: Yeah.
0: So it's like.
1: Oh, Bruz, I tell you.
0: Sorry, mate. You're one of the boys. He's just one of the boys. Sorry.
1: Bruz, you're telling me.
0: When I get too
1: Jasmine.
0: Sorry. Louisa?
1: Yeah.
0: Louisa, even if you were just slightly talking to someone and then they sent you a screenshot of, oh, my God, look at our last names together.
14: Nah.
0: I'd go, that's me getting in my car, driving to an airport. That's my bag.
1: I thought you were going in a rocket ship.
0: Oh, yeah, sorry.
1: Yeah,
0: over to America.
1: Ejecting out.
0: Shaking hands with Elon Musk. Yep, going to Mars. I'm at Mars.
1: Sorry, just one more scenario before. I just do want to say, I want to know, 13353, how did you embarrass yourself in front of your crush?
0: Oh, yeah.
1: But scenario, you and Steph, 6 months into dating, and she goes, look what I've done. I've changed my name to Steph Archdale.
0: It's not good.
1: I reckon even 6 months in, it's like, nah,
0: buddy,
1: a little bit weird.
0: No, it's not good. 6 months?
1: Yeah.
0: Has she changed to Steph Archdale?
1: Hey, good.
0: Are you serious? I'd change mine to Jack Allen.
14: 13353. How
1: so
14: did you
1: I shouldn't be changing mine
0: no!
1: to Steph.
14: How did you embarrass yourself in front of your crush? We'll take your calls right after this on Triple M. Lou and Judge.
5: This is the Early Drive Home with Lou and Jarch.
14: It's Lou and Jarch on Triple M. Our number is 133353. We want to know, how did you embarrass yourself in front of your crush, don't we?
0: Yeah, we do. Because a lady accidentally changed her bloody username on Instagram to see how her name would look with her crush's last name. Oh. And it saved, and it was there for 2 weeks.
1: You cannot change it back for 14 days.
0: No.
1: That's like... You cannot come back from that.
0: Yeah.
1: Like, that's creepy stuff.
0: I've the only thing I can think of is when I was at the Gyra show once, you know the greasy pig, like greasy pink, where you got to catch a greasy pig?
1: Oh, yeah, mate, did that last week, yeah. Yeah, I know the Gyra show. Yeah, you got to catch the greasy, yeah, been there, done that.
0: Listen,
1: yeah.
0: I caught the greasy pig, and it was like, yeah, and I felt so cool. And it was like, this is country cool, I suppose. I felt cool. And I was like, there was a couple of girls there that, you know, we were crushing. It was teenagers or whatever. And as I was walking out with them, and they're like, did you get the pig? I'm like, yeah, yeah. Caught him. Got a, you know, $20 voucher, whatever. Like, big dog. And I slipped into a puddle.
1: Little jack knee.
0: Yeah, skinny.
1: See you, girls.
0: Yeah, seriously. Shocking stuff.
1: Dazza, Darren, what happened? How'd you embarrass yourself in front of your crush?
11: Afternoon, guys.
0: Well,
11: when I was in my younger days, I had a bit of a crush on this long-life friend, and me and my mates were hanging out, and she was happy to be with us, and I just said to them, oh, bet you I can bench press this shopping trolley, and first rep, not a problem, second rep, not a problem, third rep, bang, in my face, and chipped my front tooth.
1: Oh, old toothless Dez.
0: Listen, it's high risk, high reward.
14: Yeah.
1: But it's not even a going, hey, Sharon, watch this. Doop, doop, doop.
0: Yeah, even if you got the third, it's like,
1: cool.
0: Good on you, mate.
1: Good one. Nice boys.
0: I respect it, Darren. Thanks, mate. Marie, talk to us. How'd you embarrass yourself in front of your crush?
16: It was actually my birthday, and we went to a lake with an inflatable water course.
14: Yeah. Oh, cool.
0: Yeah. Recipe for disaster.
16: Yes. And I fell off pretty bad. Like, I face planted pretty hard into the water. And then I couldn't get back onto the obstacle course, my friend had to, like, drag me up by my life jacket. Like, I was, like, such a beach whale, like, coming back up.
1: Like, you're, like, three? Get back up here, you know?
0: And you know how puffed you get in water? So you'd lay on the inflatable going,
14: oh, no.
1: Not cute, Marie.
0: Your favourite.
1: Mark, what happened?
20: Hello.
1: G'day, Mark.
20: Well, how you doing? This is going back last millennium. I went, oh, man. But this was back when all us kids had Brute 43 aftershave.
0: Oh, yeah.
20: And I was in a carload full of friends, and one of them I was very keen on, you know, hormones and all that.
0: Yeah.
20: And I thought, I put on probably, I honestly think a third of the bottle on my neck. Anyway, through the trip, put on Kirsty's going, I said, what's wrong? She goes, your aftershave. I almost killed this girl with my aftershave.
14: Oh, my.
1: Yeah, sounds like you didn't get the date.
0: Oh, you'd be so
20: not
0: excited.
20: Quite. We just stayed friends.
0: Yeah. You'd be like,
1: the old friend zone, Marky boy.
0: I smell so good. Like, you'd be like, I've crushed this. I'm going to smell great.
1: You can lather yourself on it and can poo-wee.
0: Sorry?
1: Like too much cologne or perfume.
0: That's
1: poo-wee.
0: Right.
14: Poo-wee.
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0: Mitchell, we got you on the line, mate.
21: Hello, how are you?
1: Good, well. Mitch.
0: How are you?
21: Not too bad yourself.
0: Mate, I'm feeling pretty good. Now, how's your general knowledge?
21: Oh, not too bad.
1: Okay, you sound smart. I'm ready to take you on, Mitch.
0: Yeah,
1: I reckon
0: you're going to punish her. Mate, I'm going to read the questions first. To answer gets the point. There is no need to buzz in. Are you ready, Big Rig?
21: I'm ready.
0: Lulu, you ready?
1: I was born ready, Jack.
0: LP, you ready?
14: Yeah,
0: right.
14: I am ready.
0: Well, in that case, my sweet, sweet angels, you versus Lou begins in 3, 2, 1. Let's go. Prince George started boarding school today at which school?
1: The School of Princes.
0: You're full after you've...
1: Full on.
14: You're not drinking, you're...
0: eaten that one time at band camp. That one time at band camp is an iconic line from which movie?
1: American Pie.
0: Correct, Lulu. What is the capital of Bali?
1: Jakarta. Canggu. Seminyak.
0: Denpasar.
1: Capital of Bali.
14: I think it's the capital of Indonesia, actually.
0: Capital of Indonesia, yeah.
14: Anyway.
0: Bali is a...
14: It's all right.
0: That's fine. Both get a point.
1: Cool.
0: Which famous movie star is part owner in the South Sydney Rabbitohs?
1: Russell Crowe.
0: Correct, Lou. Who is ASAP Rocky married to?
1: Rihanna.
0: Correct, Lou. Yesterday marked 4 years since the death of Queen Elizabeth II. How long did she reign for?
1: 4 centuries.
14: 400 years.
1: Oh, 1 century.
0: 100 years.
1: Half a century.
14: Sounds like you're bartering.
0: It's 70 years. 50 centuries. Name the sporting event that has filed for bankruptcy.
1: The Tour de France.
14: No.
1: Kite taekwondo.
0: Yeah, that's fair. Live golf. Oh. Which band was Peter Garrett the lead singer of?
1: Chill Culture Zone.
14: No.
0: No, it's...
1: Radiohead, Talking Heads.
0: It's Midnight Oil. What phenomenon causes the sky to appear blue?
1: The crossover of the sun and the moon.
0: It's Rayleigh
21: scattering. Oh, my goodness.
0: It's Rayleigh scattering.
21: I'm just drawing blanks.
1: That's okay, Mitch.
0: Hey, Mitch, don't sweat it. Which country did ballet originate from?
1: Russia.
21: Oh.
1: Germany. Switzerland.
14: No.
0: It's Italy.
1: Oh,
0: it's your hometown, mate.
14: Gee, not a great round.
0: Lulu got the chalks, but Mitchell gets the boots.
1: Yeah, you get the boots, Mitch. Well done,
21: thank
1: mate.
21: You.
1: Have a great day.
21: You too.
0: Well done. You. Well done, Mitchell. Well done.
21: That was horrible. Oh, my goodness.
0: Don't sweat it, mate.
21: Hey, butchered it.
0: That's life. That's what happens.
14: You still got the Blunston boots. Well done.
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14: 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Yeah, it's the Ford Ranger. 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
0: Speaking of Ford Rangers, speaking of job site legends, who got a... Now, I'm going to do a quiz for you.
1: Okay.
0: Who... No, I'm going to do a guess who.
1: Okay.
0: I'm 6'4", 6'5".
1: Okay, not 6'7". Got it.
0: I'm a job site legend myself.
1: Okay, it's not me.
0: I recently acquired a Ford Ranger.
1: Oh, I'm getting warmer.
0: It's my birthday today.
1: I think I know.
0: Who do you think it is?
1: Wait, does he have a really hot girlfriend?
0: No, bugger. Oh, okay.
1: I thought
0: keep
1: it was
0: guessing.
1: Lockie, my boyfriend.
0: Oh, yeah, it is. Oh, yeah.

0: 33.
1: Wow.
2: I love you, Lumpy Woo.
1: Oh,
3: I'm joking.
1: Oh, no. Mate, I am so sorry.
3: No, I'm joking.
1: Happy birthday to Wumps.
3: Yeah, happy birthday, Wumps 33. I got him a commissioned artwork with all his favourite things, Carlton Draft.
1: Yep.
3: Should have put Rod and Gun on there.
1: Rod and Gun, Ford Ranger.
3: Piss Tray, Seinfeld, Pasta.
1: Me? Was I painted on there?
3: I told the artist your name. I said Jarch is, you know, one of his best friends.
1: Yep.
3: Didn't make the cut for the painting. She just thought you were quite hard to sort of draw a little turtle kind of figure. And it was hard to, with the shading, because like you don't have a chin, so you couldn't really get like a face, you know, of you.
1: Well, if she painted you on there, couldn't she just remove one of your chins and put it on me?
3: Like if she had to take it there, Jack.
1: I feel like you took it there first.
3: Oh, we're going to go there, are we, babe?
1: I think so, Taipan. Now, I wanted to present Wumpy with something very special.
3: Oh, you got a gift for him too.
1: Well, for his birthday, of course I do.
3: Yeah, that's very cute.
1: And it's the gift of song.
3: Oh!
1: Now, Louisa, you said you'd prepared a song for him. You said you'd prepared a beautiful song for him.
3: Jack!
1: You said you come into the studio today and you go, oh my God, I've just come up with the best like song for Wumpy's birthday. It's such a sweet thing. Remember she was saying this LP?
0: Yeah.
1: And Jack. I just thought, as a gift from me to you, mate, I feel like Lou wants to give you a rendition of her beautiful song. She said it was all about you, your favourite things, how you what you love to do. She said she's been working on this for 2 or 3 months.
3: I hate you.
1: I mean, take it away, darling.
3: Wumpy, he's never ever grumpy. Wumpy, he sometimes likes to get humpy. Wumpy, he's the cutest guy in all the land. Wumpy, he's my favorite man. Wumpy, we love you very dearly here at the show and we wish you the happiest birthday ever.
1: It tailed off at the end a little bit, but hey, pretty good.
3: You literally go, oh, I've got something to do for Wumpy. I was like, oh, great, beautiful. You dirty little dog.
1: Oh, I'm a dirty little dog.
3: You dirty little dog.
1: Dude, you know, I'm such a, you know what was the only one thing I could think of that was better than that is I knew this bloke, he was playing netball. There was this bloke. Anyway, it was the opposite team, and he goes, "Get out,
0: Judge. We're
1: going to
0: check the intro after this on Triple M."
1: Tom, that's my dog's name.
4: Triple M's Early Drive Home with Lou and Judge.
5: Lou and Judge.
0: It's Lou and Judge on Triple M, but not for much longer on your Winston Churchill Wednesday.
1: Hold on.
3: What?
1: It's Lou and Jarch on Triple M.
3: Shut up.
1: Not for much longer, though. I'm doing what you do.
0: Yeah, I know you're doing what I do, and I don't appreciate it.
3: It wasn't very good.
0: Yeah, and it wasn't very good.
3: And I'd like to go home, please.
0: Tell him, Lou.
3: Yeah. I'd like to go home. It's not been my best day.
1: Can I proposition you both?
3: No.
1: Let's stay another two.
3: No.
1: We're doing it.
3: You can pay me. Well, there probably is a price.
1: Absolutely. Yeah, I'll give you some KFC. And a pickle.
3: Done. So I'll be here for the next day. Okay.
1: Day FC.
3: It's really bad today.
0: Really bad.
3: Okay.
0: Let's read some DMs.
3: Yeah, okay. So
1: we probably shouldn't stay.
3: No, I think we both need to go home. I might get an Uber home.
1: Oh, mate, I'm not driving.
3: What's going on?
1: Let's go to the pub.
3: Oh, don't. It's Wednesday. Just wait till Thursday.
1: Hey, sorry, Steph. I've got to stay late at radio.
3: Okay, you punched your brother in the face 10 years after he deleted your Zelda game.
1: Correct.
3: So we're asking, you know, revenge, how long did you wait? And there was a video of it. Leslie Wildman said, slowly turning into Aussie Jason Statham. Well, it's a compy for you.
1: Well, mate, thank you. But I do look at the
3: mirror. You do not.
1: I look like Jason Statham if he had an autoimmune disease.
3: Very accurate, Jack. Billy White, just found out my ex has been using my Spotify premium account. Should I delete all her playlists? We've been broken up for 5 years.
1: Yes.
3: Oh, that would be hectic. Imagine you've got this banger playlist. You're ready to hop in the car, road trip. You're laying out all the songs.
0: Yeah.
3: Boom. Gone.
1: Yes. That's
3: pretty
1: so
3: heavy.
1: That's so funny, though.
0: Yeah, do it.
3: Not do all it. Of them, maybe just two.
1: No,
0: all of them.
3: Oh, you dirty dog.
1: That's so funny. You dirty dog.
3: Oh, you dirty dog. Do you deliberate on that? I'm going.
1: All right, I will deliberate.
3: See ya.
1: See ya, doll. We'll see you tomorrow.
3: You're going to...
1: Oh, yeah, I'm coming.
3: See ya, doll.
0: No, we're Jarch on air for 2 hours. You said we got it signed off. It's just the Jarch show.
1: Oh, God.
2: No.
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0: What's in Woodsy's mouth?
3: Woodsy, the truth is, Sydney, once he puts it in, he doesn't take it out in the song.
19: No.
3: He doesn't take it out in the traffic.
5: Well, you've got to be committed, brother.
3: Okay.
5: And I think they've been easy lately because people have been getting them straight away.
3: You want them to not get them.
19: I love it.
5: I'm all about I want to win, not them.
3: Yes.
19: You are competitive.
3: You make it
19: as
3: personal.
19: Well.
3: That's why I love you.
19: Personal. Okay. All right. Chuck them in.
3: Are you ready to put it? Oh, wow. Ooh. We did it. Easier than I thought.
5: Oh, yeah, brother.
3: Easier than I thought.
5: Oh, yeah, brother.
3: Oh, you could probably get two in.
5: I reckon I'll fit two in, yes.
3: I wouldn't. Yeah, I wouldn't. But all it's right. Okay, now let's get the clues.
5: All right. It works dry or wet?
19: It works dry or wet.
3: It works dry or wet. That is. Yeah.
19: Yep. Yep. Yep.
3: Yeah, I take that. It works dry or wet.
19: I reckon I'd need more.
5: Or more?
19: Mm.
3: More wet than dry.
19: Well, no, I need more clues.
5: More clues.
19: Yeah, okay. I don't think that's nailed it for me.
5: I thought you wanted wet.
3: Yeah, so do I. Wet is good.
5: We'll hear it coming.
19: You'll hear it coming.
3: It works dry or wet. You'll hear it coming. You should.
19: Mm. Absolutely, without a doubt.
5: Well, rough one.
3: When it's coming, you'll hear it.
19: Oh, absolutely.
5: Oh, yes, we will. And last one, it's small but noisy.
19: It's small but noisy. That's actually the best clue you've given.
3: I like the second clue.
19: Yep.
3: But it is small and it does get noisy. All right, what do you think is in Woodsy's mouth, Sydney? 133353. What was the first one? It works dry or wet?
5: Yep.
3: You'll hear it coming. So when it's coming, you'll hear it when you come.
5: Oh, yes, we will.
3: It's small.
5: But noisy.
19: Noisy. Yeah. Very noisy, I'd say.
3: Yes, you're right.
19: Yes. 133353. What's in Woodsy's mouth? Fantastic prizes on offer if you can nail what's in there.
0: Bo Ryan, Kat, and Woodsy.

0: tried digging a trench the other day, and it was only about a metre long. If you call that a trench, it's more like a hole.
1: Digging up.
0: And I was absolutely gassed. I had blisters.
1: Yeah.
0: Blisters on my hands. I thought, you're a sock. I need to really get back out and about, haven't I?
1: I don't think I've ever picked up a shovel.
0: Don't you have a veggie patch in your backyard?
1: No, that's a little hydroponic thing. That's just got light.
0: Oh, sorry. That's the tomatoes that aren't growing tomatoes.
2: 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The Rush Hour. 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

0: Matt and Woodsy. What's in Woodsy's mouth?
1: Yes, he's got it in his mouth still. It's been in his mouth for the best part of 8 minutes. He gave away 3 clues, which were, it works dry or wet. You'll hear it coming. As in coming.
2: It's small but noisy.
1: Let's go to Matt from Menai. Good morning, mate. What do you think Woodsy has in his
3: mouth? Morning, legend.
2: Morning, brother.
3: It's got to be a little fart, I reckon.
1: Oh, a little cupcake.
4: how's he putting that in his mouth and who put it in there?
1: Buster.
3: Woodsy do a lot of random things, I reckon.
1: I don't hate that you're thinking outside the square, Matty.
4: I mean, it does fit with the clues. I don't know about putting it in his mouth, but...
1: The old cuppy.
4: Can be wet or dry.
2: I couldn't put cat fart in my mouth because it's stinky.
1: Oh, man.
4: Well, how do you know? You've never put it in your mouth before.
1: Here we go.
2: I've smelt them.
1: Here we go.
4: I don't think I've ever farted in this studio.
2: Yes, we have.
4: Actually, I have in front of you.
1: When you gave yourself up.
4: Yeah, that's right, because I was startled by it.
2: That's right.
1: Yeah, what happened, Matt? We were just in here. We were about to do award-winning radio, and she went, I farted. I went, what?
4: I had to get ahead of it because I thought it was loud enough that I was horrified.
1: All I heard was and I went. Well, I went thank you for telling me.
4: I clutched my pearls,
1: but I wasn't going to snitch you.
4: Yeah,
1: and I was going to play dumb.
3: All of Sydney heard it.
1: All of Sydney heard it.
2: Yeah,
1: you know what? They loved it. All right, Matt says a fart. Incorrect. Let's go another clue.
2: All right. It fits right between your lips.
1: It
2: sits right between your lips.
1: It sits between your lips?
2: Yeah, yeah.
1: All right, Let's go to Rachel from Mulgoa. Morning, Rach.
5: Good morning, guys. Love your show.
1: Oh, that's the energy.
4: Thank you, Rach. We love the energy.
1: What do you think it is?
5: This is what I had in my mouth this morning as well, and I think it's an electric toothbrush.
1: It's the clues, Rach. When she goes, I had it in my mouth, I went, we're finally there. Good on you, Rach. Appreciate you.
4: Okay,
2: one more. It only works when you blow it.
4: It only works when you blow it.
1: That is true. Oh, that is true.
4: Yep.
1: Let's go to Lukey from Cronulla. Luke, what do you think's in Woodsy's mouth?
6: Morning, team. Happy hump day. I reckon it's a whistle.
1: Oh.
4: Yeah!
1: Oh, yeah! Blow my whistle.
7: If only you could see it here, Luke, it's got all my saliva just spitting absolutely everywhere.
1: Do you have Blow My Whistle, the song?
7: Oh, what a song. Well done, Lukey. You are on fire, brother.
1: Great work. Blow My Whistle. Actually, you know what? Blow My Whistle is a great song.
7: One of the great songs.
1: We should make it our Thursday song.
4: You know,
7: Blow My Whistle.
1: You've got the whistle woods. Go. Oh. Thursday is coming. Thursday is coming, yeah.
4: Keep going. Keep cutting.
1: Boom. Thursday coming, yeah. Boom.
7: There is saliva going everywhere. Orion, Kat and Woodsy.
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13: Morning, I'm Lauren Howarth. Australia's most expensive homes are leading the housing downturn. Properties in Sydney and Melbourne are now more than 10% below their peak prices. The latest Cotality data also shows national home values fell nearly 3% over the year to August. A boxing coach has been shot dead in a community centre car park. Sydney police believe it's another targeted attack linked to organised crime. The PM and opposition leader have held talks on migration. Labor's plan could be revealed next week if the two major parties can resolve their differences. And we're being encouraged to check in on our mates this Are You OK Day. Ambassador Himal Pillay says a conversation doesn't have to be perfect, just listening can make a meaningful difference.
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13: Roosters star Spencer Lenu is reportedly closing in on a deal with Para. It's understood the move will be given the green light once the Tricolours wrap up their finals campaign. ARL Commission Chairman Peter Volandis is 80% decided on his future. He's expected to complete a full-time switch to the NRL from Racing New South Wales. And it's understood Manly has parted ways with three senior staff members after the Sea Eagles failed to make finals footy.
15: think it's time to start the show.
16: Triple M Breakfast by Ryan, Kat and Woodsy. Sydney's longest running breakfast team.
17: Just don't ask how.

0: Good morning, Sydney. That is the last time you're going to hear that song.
1: Really?
2: Yeah. Is it?
1: Yeah. What was that?
0: Brokeout Woodsy coming live for this Blow My Whistle Thursday.
2: Oh, that's right. We did ask.
1: How'd they go with all that?
0: I don't know. I don't know. Yesterday we had a lot of fun with it because what's in Woodsy's mouth was a whistle. And I thought, I don't know, I could be wrong, guys, but didn't we not want it today?
2: Yeah, Blow My Whistle.
0: I tell you what we got to do. The messaging's got to be clearer from me. I'll own that, guys.
2: Okay. Yep.
0: Beachy, Chef Beach, get cooking in there, brother. You have got how long, Kat?
2: Basically half an hour.
1: Yeah, just under half.
2: Yeah.
0: He's going to cook up something nice for you, Sydney. A main meal of Blow My Whistle Thursday, something like that.
2: Yeah, Blow My Whistle Thursday.
0: We'll leave the lyrics to him.
1: We want a surprise.
0: We'll leave the lyrics
1: that,
0: to him.
1: We want that song, that music, that background.
0: I tell you what I'd really love. Because you know you teased Rick yesterday.
2: Yeah.
0: From Arizona. Yes. And you lied to me throughout
1: the
0: song.
1: We didn't. The producers teased Rick, mate.
0: I love Rick in the song. Yeah. But do I ask for too much?
2: Are we combining 2 days?
1: I think we're pushing Rick too much. Rick's I think Wednesday, man.
2: Let him be the hero. Let him be the hero.
0: Okay. All right, so no Rick. But I tell you who we do have today.
1: Who do we have?
0: And I would picture this guy in Speedos ripping into Taryn.
1: In hedonism?
0: not in hedonism. But in Speedos ripping into Taryn. Brad Fittler.
2: Oh, yes.
1: Imagine Brad Fittler on the back of a Harley in his in his budgies.
0: And me on the back of him.
1: Yeah.
0: I'll drive. You can be ripping. Woods, you tearing.
1: I have seen AI footage of you and Brad Fittler before.
0: That was AI.
1: Yes.
0: That was AI.
1: That's why I said AI.
2: Can I throw another name at you?
1: Yep.
2: Mm-hmm. Cam Murray.
1: Oh, geez.
0: What about him?
2: Have him on the show.
0: Oh, wow. Yes.
2: Talk about the king of biceps. Cat. Jeez. Oh, boy, that jersey was very tight.
0: I didn't realise he was that big.
1: Good legs too, Kat. You love his legs?
2: I do love his legs.
1: Yeah.
2: I mean, two of us had bigger calves.
1: Can I ask a question? Where do we sit with the Cameron Murray on the scale of
0: Kat? Yeah, I'd like to know that because he's not Islander.
1: He's not your type.
0: Yeah.
2: He's not. But, I mean, the biceps bulging out of that very tight shirt, the legs as well, he'd be in the top 20.
1: I don't think they were the only things.
0: What about if his name was Cam Murray Lago?
1: Jeez, we got a big show on today, guys.
0: I like him as Cam Murray. Anyway, he's coming on.
2: Oh, excellent. Well, that's going to happen. Can you read out some names before we get in trouble?
0: Sure can. Kevin Moore from Petersham. Frank Napolo from Croydon Park, Cody Martin from Oakville, and Brett Smith from McGrath's Hill. If you heard your name, you've got 30 minutes to call on 133353.
2: First two will give you two keys available in total. Well, each person gets a key. And someone's winning the car next Friday, so hurry up. It's Bo Ryan, Kat and Woodsy on Triple M.

0: of the week at the finals launch where we caught up with a whole bunch of the captains.
1: Kaelin Ponga, what else can I say? Welcome to the show.
2: This is one we've been waiting for.
1: Well, Captain Woodsy, Kaelin Ponga, how are you?
3: I've left you to nearly last for a reason, I reckon.
1: It's all right.
3: Yeah. No, in a good way.
1: In a respectful way, man.
3: Yes.
1: Semi-final time, you're a big game player, man. Woodsy and I had a heated discussion about Origin. The bigger the game, the better you play. And I can tell even now by the look in your eyes, you dial in for this, you live for this season.
3: Yeah, it's exciting. It's good to be back here after a long, long year, challenging year. But we've earned the spot to be here. So,
1: 100%.
3: Yeah, big games are obviously, you get more of a feeling in your stomach. I'm excited for sure.
2: I want to know something. Like, what is it about, like this year watching you, right, in Origin, I personally think if they take you out of the Queensland, like New South Wales winnees, mate, you were that scary.
3: Well, they did in that first game. They did take me out. The ref did take you out.
1: He shouldn't have got sent off.
2: And thank God. Sorry,
1: 100%.
2: Callum, thank God it happened. But to me, this year, Callum, like, you just know like where to be. You feel like you're comfortable. It's the best I've ever seen you play. And it's that scary for an opposition coming up against you.
3: Yeah, no, I'm happy. I am happy. It's a good environment up at Newcastle. Coach has done a good job of that. I'm a bit older now, I sort of understand my footy, my strengths, so yeah, hopefully I can put that on display next few weeks.
2: Can't wait.
1: Newcastle, my rule was in the last 3 years, stay away from Newcastle if you want to win a tipping comp.
3: Cause
1: my rule this year, I think you got the balance right. I think the coach is wonderful. Dylan Lucas is such an incredible player. I know he's got an injury, but you're the leader of the team. The coach leads you. Everyone's dialed in. But if you play teams in the day, I feel like if it's a dry track and you get to play your footy, it's game over.
3: Yeah. When you win the wooden spoon, you get given the bad time slot, I guess if you wanted to call that. But Novocastrians love a Sunday arvo.
1: Yeah, they do.
3: So for us, we've been dealt the best cards. I mean, you can only play with the cards you dealt. We just were given a lot of day game. We were happy. I think that our style of footy, as you're probably trying to touch on, is a bit more expansive. We move the footy around.
1: But you've got a dangerous team. This is the year. Like, everyone always goes, we're building towards something. That ain't the play this year for you guys. This is it. Mm. This is a window you're in.
3: Yeah, we've definitely... Yeah, I mean, we've had our fair share of injuries, and then obviously our younger boys have probably played sooner and longer than they thought they had to, and their development this year has been awesome. And then obviously, you know, this year we've still got an opportunity to win, but then next year what that's going to do for us as well, and then the year after that hopefully. So it's exciting.
1: Now, how long are you signed for? Because I feel like you're extending. You're either off contract or extended every day.
3: Or I'm going to rugby union or something. I'm either doing one or three.
2: I just read Brent Reed and he'll say he's staying, he's going. Like, Reed, he can't make his mind up.
3: No, I think those rumours are gone now. You reckon? Surely. I'm at the club till 2030.
1: Good luck in the finals, man. We appreciate you.
3: Thank you.
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6: 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Search thousands of commercial property listings with Sydney's number one in commercial property. In North Sydney, there is late finishing roadworks. The Sydney Harbour Tunnel is closed in the southbound direction. The M2 motorway at Epping, roadworks slowing things westbound to Beecroft Road. And Marsden Park, it's busy in both directions, Richmond Road to Townsend Road. Stuck in traffic? That's enough stuck for one day. 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
0: Sydney. We yelled out four names about 15 minutes ago. They were Kevin Moore from Petersham, Frank Napolo from Croydon Park, Cody Martin from Oakville, and Brett Smith from McGrath's Hill. First two to call us back. Scores are key. to Bo Ryan's brand new Mazda BT50 that we give away next week. Has anyone called us back? We'll find out next. It's Bo Ryan, Cat Woodsy on Triple M.

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1: Oh, yeah, no callers yet.
2: Damn.
3: No,
2: not
3: damn.
2: Yet.
3: Another
2: yet.
3: 10 minutes.
4: There's still got 10.
1: Yet is the key.
4: That's it.
1: The key, you get that?
4: Oh, yes.
3: Very good.
4: The key to what?
1: My heart.
4: Oh, yes.
1: My heart, amongst other things. I'm going to give you the four names again. Okay. Two keys, four names. Kevin Moore from Petersham.
4: Ooh.
1: Frank Napolo from Croydon Park. Napolo. Cody Martin from Oakville. And Brett Smith from McGrath's Hill. If this is you, if you know them, go to their house. Knock on their door. They've got 10 minutes. 1-3-3-5-3.
4: Come on.
1: First two, get a key. How long have we got, Kat?
3: Oh, I'm going to give you 9 minutes now.
1: 9 minutes, but how many
3: 9 minutes and 1 week
1: giveaway?
3: Tomorrow.
1: 1 week?
3: Yes, yeah, so technically,
4: next week, this
3: would be your last day to get your hands on a key.
4: Oh, we're not giving away on the last day as well? No,
3: not Friday.
4: No,
3: we're
4: no.
3: out. We're okay. actually out there. We're going to have like 200 people ready to win the car. We're not doing any last-minute keys. Yeah.
1: No last-minute keys. These are the keys. You want them.
3: That's it.
1: Tell Kev. Tell Frank. Tell Cody. Tell Brett. Give us a call. We need you.
3: 1-3-3-5-3. And we're doubling it, so we're being very generous. Two keys up for grabs. Thanks to Rockdale Mazda. 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
8: 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Checking your M's. The M1 for the coasties southbound from Hawkesbury River Bridge to Wurrunga is on track at 13 minutes. The M2 eastbound Pennant Hills to the Lane Cove Tunnel looking good at 7 minutes. The M5 motorway getting busier. Preston's main tunnel is 19 minutes. In North Sydney, keep in mind late finishing roadworks have the Sydney Harbour Tunnel closed to southbound traffic. Use the Cahill Expressway instead. 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
2: From Mortdale to Minchinbury, the news that matters. 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
3: Hey, I'm Michaela Savage. Police believe the fatal shooting of a man in Sydney's southwest overnight was a targeted attack. Paramedics treated the guy, believed to be a 32-year-old known to police, in a car park in Punchbowl, but he couldn't be saved. Acting Superintendent Dean Johnston describing the shooting as a callous act. More and more properties initially listed for sale at auction are winding up being sold through private treaty. In Sydney, conversions have risen from just under 25% in February to a little over 56% in July. Domain's Dr. Nicola Powell says Sydney's very much in a buyer's market.
4: Buyers are taking their time, making their purchases. They are doing more price negotiation, and that means for a seller, it is harder to attract buyers to make that auction competitive.
3: Meantime, upper quartile house values in Sydney are now almost 11% below peak levels, according to Cotality. And today's the day we check in with our friends and family and ask, are you okay? The charity wants Aussies to feel confident reaching out to our loved ones to have a meaningful conversation.
1: 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When the greats bet, they bet with Betr. Download the Betr app today.
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3: Adam Reynolds is backing his old club South Sydney to beat the Knights in tomorrow's elimination final, telling Triple M the Rabbitohs have a lot to play for.
5: The emotion of last week and obviously Jai's 100th game, I think that sort of spills over into this week, knowing that, you know, it may be the last game that Jai's in the club as a player.
3: And ARL Commission Chairman Peter Vlandis says he's 80% decided on his future. News Corp reporting he thinks he's got the support to continue being in charge of the NRL. He just needs to decide whether he wants to take up the full-on role.
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2: Just don't ask how.
3: Good morning, Sydney. It is Thirsty Thursday and we are licking our lips.
4: Oh, are we? What,
5: we're very excited. Oh, this is so exciting.
4: Why are we licking our lips, Pub Big Man?
3: Well, hopefully in about 5 minutes we'll be licking our fingers because we are getting a new Thursday song for Thirsty Thursday. If you heard us at the top of the show at 5:30 a.m.
4: Yep.
3: We had some fun yesterday with What's in Woodsy's Mouth. He had a whistle. He started blowing it. Reminded us of that song. Blow our whistle, we gave it to our audio guy, our Michelin star chef, who is in the lab now. He's in his audio room, and we said we need a new opening to a Thursday.
4: He's at a 2-star at the moment, isn't he?
3: No, he's at a one star. And I want to bring him up to a. He's in there cooking. And he's very happy with what he has delivered.
4: When Chef Beach is cooking.
3: When Chef Beach has cooked something, he's smiling. When he smiles, hopefully we smile. We are about to hear the new Thursday song that we're going to hear for the next 10 years every Thursday. For the first time with you, Sydney, here it is.
6: Thirsty Thursday, bitch. Open, let it in. Let's begin.
3: Wow.
5: You know what I loved about that most? I'm pretty sure that's our boss saying Thirsty Thursday, bitch.
4: Oh, really?
3: I don't know. Geez. I don't reckon we name anyone.
5: Oh, I think I'm naming and shaming.
4: Loose lips sink ships, Kat. Come on.
5: Oh, no. This just adds an extra element. This adds an extra Michelin star to that.
4: Oh, Jesus.
3: That is, it's scary and good. Well, it's good, scary.
4: I can't wait for the top of the hour at 7, mate. I want to hear that again.
3: It's just a reminder that our boss is always listening and watching.
4: Yes,
3: and if we think she's not, she'll chime into the favourite part of our show.
4: Yes, she
3: Thirsty,
4: will.
3: Bitch. Thirsty, Thursday.
4: That was unexpected.
3: I did not expect that.
4: Yeah.
5: What was it? Open up, let it in.
3: Yeah.
4: What was that? Open up,
3: let's
4: it in.
3: Let's begin. Wow. Yeah. There you go, Sydney. Get that in you.
4: What a start of the morning.
3: I'm back. I was gone.
4: Yeah.
3: I'm not going to lie. I was gone.
4: We were floating.
3: I was thinking about going.
4: Yeah.
3: I was thinking about going again, guys. The old sleep in.
5: Oh, good.
3: The old sleep in. But nah, the alarm went off and we are here just in time for a huge show. We've got a fair lineup of guests.
5: Yeah, Freddie Fittler.
3: Brad
5: is going to be joining us.
3: Love him.
4: He's one of the fair dinkum greats of the rugby league world.
3: Yeah, and he's also the charity stuff he does. Incredible. Cam Murray,
4: Mr. Sex.
5: Mr. Biceps.
4: Mr. Sex.
3: Mr. Quadricep.
5: Yeah.
3: Mr. T-Rex.
4: Ooh,
3: he is looking mint. He will come on a little bit later in the show. We've also got a very, very important chat with a photographer, North Sullivan, who was at 9/11.
4: Yeah.
3: Tomorrow marks 25 years.
5: Yes, yeah, that time has absolutely flown. I cannot believe that.
3: We all remember where we were when 9/11 happened. He was actually there.
4: Jesus.
3: And he will come on just before 7 o'clock this morning, but we can't leave you with that before we go into the song.
5: We've got to ramp it back up. Bed bugs.
4: Can we play that song before we go?
5: Do you want it one more time?
4: Yes, please.
5: All right, here we go. We'll go out on this.
6: Thirsty Thursday, bitch.
3: She has a scary voice. Hey.
6: Open up and let it in. Let's begin.
3: Oh, yeah.
4: Oh, yeah, the beat.
3: Well done.
4: Oh, yeah.
6: Thirsty Thursday, bitch.
5: There you go. It's by Ryan Kat.
3: Straight into
5: Quiet.
3: Wow.
4: Open up.

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1: Now, I might learn a little bit here, guys. And I'm looking at you, Kat, respectfully, because there has been a bed bugs attack at a place in the inner west, a cinema. Let's just say west.
2: Would you say infestation?
1: Let's say west.
0: It would be an infestation.
1: I don't want to say inner west. Yeah. I don't want to say west. There's been a bed bug. Well, it's an infestation inside a cinema, and some people have found out the hard way. Right? So they've started a little online forum, and they said, who else has been bitten here? And there's many people that have joined the queue.
2: It's gone bunta.
1: So the cinema has got ahead of it and said, look, well, not really got ahead of it. They said, look, we'll refund your tickets. We'll cover additional costs. We'll steam clean your upholstery in the car. We'll do anything for you to get rid of these bugs. Your clothing.
0: Yeah, you carry
1: them. Because I didn't realise that they do that.
0: You carry them. That's the problem.
2: So they get stuck in your car.
0: They get so anywhere you've been where you get them, they're now in your clothes because they're tiny.
2: Oh, Jesus.
0: And then you carry them and then they almost colonise in the next location. So you've gone and if you've been in a cinema, you're then again go sit in your car. Oh, and then they're going to be there and they're rank. I had them.
2: So that's how they spread.
0: Yeah.
1: So you go on date night. You're going down to watch Spider-Man at this place with your new flame. You sit there and then you go on in for a kiss. So you've got the popcorn there with a hole in the bottom of it. And you've gone to kiss and then you're scratching each other's necks, right?
2: Yeah.
1: How long is it hurt for? How long is it itching?
0: I reckon a week. They are
1: a
0: so
1: week.
0: Itchy. It is like, it's worse than a mozzie bite. Like they welt up.
1: Jeez.
0: And they go in a line.
2: Mummy's
0: so
2: not getting a yum-yum from a bloke. She's getting a yum-yum from the old bed buggies.
1: See, that's why I don't go to cinemas anymore.
0: Is that why?
1: That's why I don't go date night anymore.
2: But they reckon it's big in like when you travel, isn't
0: it, Kat? So backpacking, they're everywhere.
2: Have you seen them when you
0: I've been bitten by them.
2: Oh, you have?
0: Yeah. So in hostels, they're rife.
2: Okay.
0: And so, and hostels often, because once you have them in your beds, in your mattresses, they're really, you have to scorch them at like 100 degrees and fumigate everything. So a lot of times, you know, you're in Spain paying $10 a night for a bed.
2: Yeah.
0: They can't be bothered to fumigate that whole hostel.
1: No.
0: And so they move. So you have to wash everything. I remember going to this laundromat, taking off pretty much standing there in my underpants and just putting everything in scalding, even my backpack.
2: Jesus.
0: Because you carry them with you everywhere and then you bring them to the next hostel. Oh, so it's just rank.
2: Fuck.
1: So hang on. When was the last time you did this? Because I've been itchy lately.
2: Yes. I'm getting itchy now.
1: I'm getting itchy thinking about
0: it. Well, unless I'm still carrying them from 25 years ago.
1: Hey, I don't want to say it.
0: You have been in my car.
1: Yeah. But yeah.
2: That might
1: just the car. Just the car to be clear, Sydney. Hey, I don't want to say it. But if you are paying $10 a night for accommodation, I think bed bugs is going to be the price of admission.
2: You do.
0: Yeah, that's true.
1: You don't deserve it, but you get what you pay for.
0: Oh, you probably get lucky as well. So you mix the good with the bad.
2: Happy days.
0: Yeah, bitten by both.
2: Bed bugs mixed with crabs. How
1: good. Italian.
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6: 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It's Jace Flaxman in North Sydney. Late finishing roadworks had the Sydney Harbour Tunnel closed to the southbound traffic. It has just reopened. In Minchinbury, a breakdown. Westbound, the Great Western Highway at Collerton Road. And in Bonnie Rig Heights, a crash on Elizabeth Drive eastbound before Smithfield Road. Stuck in traffic? That's enough stuck for one day with NRMA Roadside. 9 times out of 10, they get you back on the road. No need for a tow. Search NRMA Roadside. T's and C's apply. Beau Ryan's giving away his brand new Mazda BT50 to win. 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
0: 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The NFL has landed in Australia.
2: Oh, yes.
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2: Wow.
0: We will dissect that game that's happening tomorrow morning our time. It's Bo Ryan, Cat Woodsy on Triple M.

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2: Well, you can tell by the way he knows his sport. He's a sports reporter, and here's his report.
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0: Woodsy, our first NFL game is happening tomorrow morning our
4: time.
0: Yeah,
4: that's right, Kat. Yes. Huge news. The LA Rams will take on the San Francisco 49ers. We know the San Francisco 49ers, they have been here for a week.
5: 49ers club.
4: I can tell you the LA Rams have just landed in Australia and they kick off tomorrow.
5: I think it's smart, but.
4: You reckon?
5: Yeah, I travel to America a lot. The day two, day three rocks you.
4: Oh,
5: They're not coming in with jet lag. They've been prepping for this game for weeks.
4: But my thing, brother, is that they're getting it at 6:30. It's the whole day they've got to wait for. And then they kick off tomorrow morning
5: body
4: at 10:30.
5: Yeah, but their body clocks, mate. Their body clocks are on the other. They're not on Australian time. They're not going
4: to
5: land.
4: Imagine you go to another country to play your sport. Like, you'd be upbeat. You'd be ready to go, but it's going home.
5: They're not going to be jet lagged, I promise you.
0: but it's still tiring. Even being in business class and spending 16 hours on a plane, it's still tiring.
4: Kat, some of those men are 6'6" and nearly 150 kgs.
5: They're not in business class.
0: Yeah, I know, but it's still an exhausting flight.
5: Yeah, they're laying down. They got their own planes, don't they? Their own planes with beds and everything and rooms.
4: I'll tell you one thing about the LA Rams. They've done it before. They did it last year against the Jacksonville Jaguars. They had to fly in, fly out to London, so they know what the preparation is all about.
5: They know what they're doing.
4: But for me, they had the media scrum yesterday, and the main man who we all want to hear from the San Francisco 49ers, is George Kittle.
5: So
4: George Kittle is what you'd say a larrikin. Like, everyone knows him in America. Everyone knows him in Australia. He's himself. What you see is what you get. Yes. He goes to, like, wrestling events. He goes to concerts.
0: He's a personality.
4: They always put him on. And he's one of the funniest men. And he actually, over the weekend when they first got in, he had this little bit of a message that he had to Jai Arrow.
6: Hey, Jai Arrow. I'm George Kittle. I just want to say congratulations on the 100th game. Seeing you walk out on the field, pretty special moment. Anytime you can take the field with your brothers, there's nothing like it. But congratulations, 100 games. That's real shit.
4: That's one of the biggest names in the NFL to do that to Jai Arrow. It was absolutely phenomenal. But what happened yesterday at the media scrum was that George Arrow, so his position is he can work as a defensive unit for his quarterback, but he can also receive the ball.
5: Hell yeah.
4: So he gets an opportunity to get touchdowns. And they asked him, if he got a touchdown, would he be able to do...
5: Which he does get a lot.
4: He gets a lot of them, but they go, if you get a touchdown, would you be able to do the Jai Arrow celebration, which is the arrow? And this is what he had to say on that.
7: I would love to, but I'd get fined and penalized for it because it's a weapon. Trust me, I've thought about it.
4: So you're not allowed to do any weapon celebrations.
0: Yeah, like guns or anything like that in America. Yeah.
5: No. You have to rocket.
4: You've got
5: what
4: to
5: can you do?
4: You've got to be very, very careful. But on Instagram, the one and the only Jai Arrow commented on the Instagram page and said, I am happy to pay that fine. But Jaiza, this is not NRL. The NFL fines a lot more money than what we pay here for the NRL, isn't
0: it?
4: Right?
0: What would you pay if you did that, if you do something like that?
4: I've got it in front
0: of the NRL.
5: Or if they said don't do it and you did it, you'd probably go up.
4: $1,500?
5: Probably $1,500. If you're Ezra Mam, nothing.
4: You probably get $1,500 fine and $1,000 held back just in case.
5: Yes.
4: In the NFL, it's $15K, but not AU, US.
0: Yeah, that's about $26,000.
4: Oh my lord!
5: Hey, we'll pay it. We'll still pay it.
4: I reckon the NRL should cover it.
5: What, the NRL will PVO will cover
4: PVO
5: it.
4: PVO will cover
5: just
4: it.
5: Just about to be announced CEO. Oh.
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11: 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The M4 from M7 Eastern Creek to Homebush Bay Drive moving slow at 26 minutes. M7 eastbound from Richmond Road to the M2 at Windsor Road also a little under speed, 23 minutes. In North Sydney, late finishing roadworks at the Sydney Harbour Tunnel closed. Southbound, it has just reopened. 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
12: From Penrith to Parramatta, the news that matters. 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
0: Hey, I'm Michaela Savage. A boxing coach has been gunned down in Sydney's southwest. Emergency services were called to a car park in Punchbowl overnight. The man, believed to be 32 years old, died at the scene. Acting Superintendent Dean Johnston describing it as a callous act that could have easily endangered other members of the community.
30: This matter will be thoroughly investigated. We believe this was a targeted attack.
0: Upper quartile house values in Sydney have dropped close to 11% below peak levels.
1: Totality says it demonstrates how Australia's most expensive homes are leading the market downturn. While the share of Sydney properties initially listed for sale at auction that end up being sold through private treaty has risen by over 125% from February to July. That's according to Domain. Sellers are changing strategy in response to softer market conditions. And Apple has unveiled its first foldable phone called the Duo. It's got the largest display of any iPhone, and it's the first phone compatible with the Apple Pencil.
9: Stay ahead of the game with Betr during the NRL finals. When the greats bet, they bet with Betr. Download the Betr app today.
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1: The West's Tigers are on the hunt for a new defensive coach, with assistant John Morris leaving the club. Danny Widler telling listeners NRL Daily podcast, Shane Flanagan could be a good fit.
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1: And England's rugby league body is reportedly close to accepting a $57 million rescue offer from the NRL to save the Super League.
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1: 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It's looking cloudy today, getting to a top of 19 in Penrith, 18 in the city. 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
7: 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You're crazy.
8: It's time to test the statistical knowledge of Sydney's Brains Trust with a guy that's the complete opposite of a genius. It's time for Bo Knows.
10: Have a bit of fun with us and you could score a double pass members tickets to run to the Rose Day at Rose Hill Racecourse this Saturday. Great prize. You just need to get this stat correct.
11: What a prize, guys.
4: Beautiful.
10: Yeah.
11: 45% of teenagers do this. What is it?
4: Oh, mate, come on.
11: Nearly half.
4: It's like, every time I see a teenager in the street, especially around the city, what are they doing?
11: Stealing.
4: No.
10: Sneaking out.
4: No. They're sucking kissing on something.
11: Oh, no.
10: It's oh, early, they do mate. Make out a lot, teenagers.
4: No. They're not lips. Neck. They're sucking on something they buy from a store.
11: Oh, Calippo.
4: No. That's back in the 90s, mate.
10: Yeah,
4: that's
10: push
4: a long
10: pop.
4: Time ago.
10: No, that's the 90s too.
4: The old vaping, guys.
10: Oh, the vaping. Yes.
11: 45% of teenagers vape.
4: Oh, you know what? Actually, it's probably 65%.
10: I reckon you'd probably be bang on with that stat, actually.
4: Mate, I see them all the time.
10: Yeah, it's just a cloud of blueberry and then kids appear.
4: And you
11: where
4: can
11: are
4: smell
11: they getting
4: it to,
11: from?
4: Mate,
10: yeah.
4: Well, I've never had one. I've never
11: but
4: done
11: where
4: it
11: But where are the teenagers? There's a black market
10: be.
11: There.
10: Yeah.
11: Because we were selling wild CDs back in the day.
4: Oh, mate.
11: And they're selling
4: burnt. No, we'll sell them burnt walls.
10: Yeah.
11: Burnt walls. Yeah.
10: I'd say that's why about four of my local small tobacco stores shut down for 90 days is possibly we could answer that.
4: Okay. Mm.
11: Shutting down the little guy.
10: Yeah.
11: Oh, man. Mm. All he's trying to do
4: there's
11: is sell
4: there's a convenience store I go across the road here at work, and he's been shut down for a while now. I know why.
10: You see the pink sticker on the door, and you're like, yep.
4: It also says, I'll be back soon.
10: Yeah.
11: 90 days to be exact.
4: Yes. Yeah. So it's 90 days they get shut down
10: for.
4: Yeah,
10: 90 days.
11: 3 months, mate.
4: Now I know why.
11: Cigarette tax.
10: Yeah. Oh. I actually asked, I won't reveal, but I asked one of them. I was like, oh, man, that sucks, you know, blah, blah, blah. And he was like, that's all right. I've got plenty of other stores around the city.
11: Or they go, that's all right. I just sell them out of me boot out the front of me shop.
4: Yeah. Oh, yes.
11: And we cut the middleman out, the state government, but all together.
4: They've all got them. You see, like, blokes have stepped on them in the gut. Like, they're everywhere.
10: They're everywhere.
11: Yeah, that's
10: everywhere.
11: The other thing, disposing them.
4: Yeah, put them in the bin, guys. Come on.
11: At least put your vapes in the bin.
4: Yeah.
10: Yes.
11: All right, 45% of teenagers do this. What is it? Woodsy says vaping. Incorrect.
10: No.
11: What do you think it is, Sydney? Have you got a teenager? I know you're scared to admit what you think it is. I am. Mm. I'm looking at a gun. I don't even want to touch this.
4: Oh, man.
11: 45% of teenagers do this. What is it? Give us a call on 133353 or a text 0457101049 and put the word bow in it and you could get a key.
10: Oh, that as well. Yes. And you could be off to the races this weekend to the Run to the Rose Day at Rose Hill Racecourse. Discover more than just racing. Be here for it. 19th of September to the 7th of November. 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
0: You could be off to the races, a double pass, members tickets to run to the Rose Day at Rose Hill Racecourse this weekend if you get this stat correct.
3: 45% of teenagers do this. 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
3: Feeling good.
4: Excellent, mate. Living the dream.
3: Oh, trying to keep that dream alive, Matt. Now, what do you think it is?
4: I think it's sneaking out of the house.
0: Oh, yeah. Everyone's done that. Yep.
5: It was hard. Was it easy for you at home?
0: No, because I was on the second story. I would go to my friend Sarah's house, and her window was right on the street.
3: Great.
0: And so we would go out that window, go to a party, and then come back through the window.
3: Wow.
0: Yeah.
5: I lived on top of a shop, news agency in Norton Street.
0: Oh, that would have been tricky.
5: So I had a ladder there, so my room faced Norton Street.
0: Yep.
5: And we put a ladder outside the window, so it was easy to get out.
3: Imagine that, teenager living on Norton Street.
5: Very hard to get back up.
3: You don't need to go back up. Once you're out, you're out.
5: When Big Beck's looking for you,
0: you find a way to get back up there.
3: You've already had your fun.
5: it ain't fun when you come home to that.
0: No.
3: I had the old laundry door. But the problem mine was, you know when you shut it, and it was the old ones, there's only the door handle on one side.
5: Yep.
3: The old, what do they call them? When you lock it, and it locks from...
5: The outside.
3: Yeah, so you're locked out.
5: Yeah.
3: So I tried to leave it ajar.
5: But you know what, you could fit through the doggy door.
3: Go through the doggy door.
5: You're only a little dude.
3: I said to my parents, I've been going through the doggy door this whole time, and they go, we don't have a dog. Rough. Matt says sneak out the house.
0: I reckon it's more Maddie.
5: Yeah, way more Maddie.
3: Yeah. Way more Maddie. Not my
5: great
3: daughter,
5: guess,
3: though,
5: but brother.
3: Because I am in denial. All right, let's go to...
0: Kabil?
3: Kabil from Blacktown. Kabil, welcome to the show.
6: Hello.
3: Hello, how are you, buddy?
6: Not bad. How are you?
5: Good thanks. Bro.
3: How old are you, Kabil?
6: I'm 24.
3: Okay, good.
5: Mate, you sound like you're dead set 16.
3: Yeah, you sound like you just snuck out.
6: I have a baby face as well.
5: Oh, good on you, bro. You know what the best thing is? You're still going to get asked for ID for the rest of your life. That's sensational.
3: Grow a beard like Woods.
6: The other week, I was accepted on a jumping class as well.
5: Oh, you big boy. On you, little man.
3: Buddy, you sound like you've been, with the helium on the jumping class.
5: Yeah,
3: Jesus. Hey, Kabil, 45% of teenagers do this. What is it? This was only 6 years ago for you.
6: I want to say, hanging out at Macca's car park, and when people, friends and cake, and then when they get their peas, you relax at them.
5: Mate, you know
3: which
5: what,
3: Macca's
5: Kabil,
3: are you going again?
5: Mate, I was going to Stanmore Macca's and the one at Five Dock.
0: That big one that had the Macca's, and it was like a big super centre one.
5: Really?
0: Yeah.
5: Well, see, our one at Five Dog, it had the KFC next door as well.
3: Yes.
5: So it was a huge hangout there. Mm. Yeah, it was sensational.
3: Albion Park Rail.
5: Maybe sometimes you get the Macca's trays and put them on the back of your tyres and do a little bit of a drifter.
3: And you have always had that Macedonian mate who just got his mum's Corolla and took it down.
5: Mum's Corolla. I always had the mum's BMW X5.
3: What?
5: Yeah, mate. Yeah.
0: What?
5: I'm rocking up in the Corolla. They're laughing at me.
3: Oh, good
0: on
3: them. Congrats.
5: Yeah, the boys.
3: Yeah, we got Macca's
5: trays. The Italians were the best at our school.
3: Macca's trays in the old Geminis, mate. Hey, the Tirana, when someone had their dad's Tirana.
5: Oh, look out.
3: We're taking this for a drive. 17, just got your license. Wow. So lucky we're alive. All right, Kabil says hanging out Macca's car parks. Incorrect.
0: Oh, sort Kabil out with something.
3: I don't know if teenagers do that now.
0: Yeah, well, actually, I don't. Do they?
5: Macca's
0: what are they doing?
3: They like Macca's.
0: Yeah,
3: that,
0: but
3: to
0: they're
3: be
0: probably
3: very
0: not. Well, the half of them aren't getting their license as quick as we were
5: it's
0: either.
5: It's a lot different
0: than
5: when we were
0: kids. So
5: it's
0: just so different.
5: Do they even have trays at Macca's still?
3: Yes.
5: No, they do actually, because I was at one at Bondi the other day. Yes, it did.
3: They do have trays.
5: Yes.
3: Let's go to the text line. Jack from Dulwich Hill says, 45% of teenagers use AI to do their homework.
5: Oh, they're playing chess, not checkers, baby.
0: Yep.
3: Wow.
5: I wish AI was around when I was at school.
0: Oh, can you imagine? All we had was the Cliff Notes, remember them?
5: Oh, man.
3: No. Oh. What's Cliff Notes?
0: It basically summarised whatever book you were reading. So they had them on every Shakespeare
5: really?
0: Book. Yeah, oh, really? Had them on Chaucer.
5: Where was that when I was going to school?
0: No, it was It was there. You just had to get them.
3: We were watching Cliffhanger. What a movie. Sylvester Stallone.
5: You know,
3: when the glove slips at the start. How sad, I never come good.
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10: 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It's Jace Flaxman in Bonnie Rig Heights. A crash, Elizabeth Drive, eastbound, before Smithfield Road. Arncliffe, a breakdown, the Princess Highway, citybound, before Forest Road. Brighton Lassands is moving slow, citybound along the Grand Parade. Stuck in traffic? That's enough stuck for one day. With NRMA Roadside, 9 times out of 10, they get you back on the road. No need for a tow. 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
0: Tomorrow marks a very significant day in history, 25 years since 9/11. North Sutherland is a Sydney photographer. He was there on the day and he took photos in the aftermath. We're going to chat to him next. It's Bo Ryan, Kat and Woodsy on Triple M. Never

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1: New York City was changed forever, but beyond the images we all remember, there was a city left grieving and trying to make sense of it all.
0: Mm.
1: Sydney photographer North Sullivan was there, capturing those extraordinary days. North, welcome to Triple M Breakfast with Bo, Kat and Woodsy, mate.
2: Thanks for the invite.
1: North, just take us back to that morning, all right? September 11. You were on a rooftop in New York, am I right? Not far away, having a cup of tea when the first plane hit.
2: That's it. So I was on a rooftop terrace. My agent had a penthouse apartment on the corner of 14th and 9th, just across from the meatpacking district. Heard a siren go screaming past, love to see where it was going, and holy Christ, the big fire on the top of the World Trade Center. Now, I obviously thought it was an electrical fire or something, photocopier blown up or whatever. And then it started to come through that it was a plane, but total confusion. Nobody really knew what was going on.
3: What was going through your mind at that period of time when you do actually realise what has happened?
2: Well, that's when the second plane went in, I saw that, you know, that.
1: You watched it hit? You watched it flying?
2: I watched it come out.
1: Oof,
2: so
1: Jesus.
2: It went in on the other side and it just blew out, obviously, on the side. And so that image that everybody's seen for 25 years, I saw that happen. And that changed everything.
0: Mm. Now, this exhibit that you have, because you bring up a good point, a lot of the focus and the photography after the event did focus on Ground Zero. But your exhibit that you have on at the moment focuses on the grief and the people in New York after the event and trying to find their loved ones. What was that process like? Well, you've obviously grabbed your camera in the following days and thought, I want to document what's going on the streets.
2: So I went down, as the saying goes, when the dust settled, and the city was really confused. People didn't know where they were. They didn't know what had happened. There was grief. There was anger. The next day, this guy, Jordan Schuster, laid out all this butcher's paper in Union Square. People started writing messages all over these paper rolls. And then the next day, these missing posters started to kind of come out.
1: You start to photograph people in the streets looking for loved ones. And they are very significant photos in your exhibition. They are, I know they're imprinted in your mind. What do you remember that moment like? And why did you choose to do that?
2: I guess it was my way of processing it as a photographer. Mm. And I could kind of translate what I was seeing and what I was feeling through the photography.
0: There's one really profound photo of your neighbour at the time standing on the rooftop before the event. And you do think about those people, the sliding door moments. I think that very, very much sticks in my head of people that didn't go to work or didn't get on the plane because something came up. And one of those photos was actually your neighbour, and a similar circumstance happened with her.
2: Yeah, so she was supposed to be in a meeting in the World Trade Center, and when she was getting ready and the phone rang and it was a mate of hers and she hadn't spoken to her for ages. And the story goes that they got so caught up in the phone call, when she hung up, it was like, oh, I'm not going to make the meeting. And then, of course, a few minutes later, the

0: plane hit the building.
1: Wow.
2: Let's talk about the beauty of mankind, right? Mm. Because this was a terror attack, right? It was terrible what happened. But how people united, not only people in New York, people from all over the world.
0: Yes, absolutely.
2: And you saw it firsthand.
0: Yeah. And all these kind of messages, you know, these colours don't run, you know, stand tall, mm-hmm. An eye for an eye, whatever it is, you know, makes the world go blind. Yeah. All these kind of messages, a real sense of solidarity. So that was the real sentiment. There was a bit of aggro.
2: Of course.
0: But not,
3: always, yeah, there was
0: not,
3: going to be, yeah.
0: Not much. You know, there's a...
2: It's important you said that. Nothing has changed, but love will always win.
1: Well, North, it absolutely blows my mind that this was 25 years ago. It does not feel like 25 years has gone by, but this is a fascinating exhibition. North Sullivan's Unseen Photographs from 9/11, When the Dust Settles, is currently running at the Photo Studio in Glebe until November 3rd. Thank you so much, North, for joining us this morning.
2: Wow. Good on you, mate.
0: Thanks for having me.
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7: 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It's Jace Flaxman checking your M's. The M1 Pacific Motorway at Cowan, a broken down truck in left southbound lane just past the Pacific Highway overpass. The M4 moving slow from the M7 at Eastern Creek to Homebush Bay Drive, about 26 minutes, and the M5 citybound from Preston's to the main tunnel in Kingsgrove, about 30 minutes. 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
29: Hey, I'm Michaela Savage. The state opposition is accusing the government of losing control of Sydney's streets. It follows another fatal shooting overnight. A man was gunned down in a punch bowl car park in our southwest. Shadow Police Minister Anthony Roberts says the organised crime crackdown the government announced on Monday doesn't go far enough.
30: The Men's Labor government's new law announcements just won't work. They are soft on crime. They do not do what is needed, and that is put people away for minimum sentencing.
29: More and more properties in Sydney initially listed for sale at auction are ending up being sold through private treaty. It's increased from 25% in February to a little over 56% in July. Domain says some of Sydney's most auction-centric markets have seen the biggest change, including in areas such as our eastern suburbs and North Sydney. Briefly, Orange Grove Public School in Sydney's inner west is getting a much-needed upgrade, including 8 new permanent classrooms in a new hall. And Aussies are being encouraged to reach out to someone who needs support this Are You OK Day.
27: 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When the greats bet, they bet with Betr. 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
29: The NRL could reportedly step in with a $57 million offer to save the Super League. News Corp reporting Peter Volandis will chat with English bosses over the phone tonight. And Buzz Rothfield has raised concerns about the Perth Bears entering the comp in 2027. 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
29: 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It's looking cloudy today, getting to a top of 19 in Penrith, 18 in the city. 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
36: The countdown is on. Bo's wheels will be given away to one listener. And we're doubling down on your chances to get a key. We call out four names. And if you're one of the first two to call back, you're in the running to win Bo's Mazda BT50.
37: Thirsty Thursday, bitch. Open up and let it in. Let's begin.
1: Yes, our new Thursday opener. We love it. That is outstanding.
0: Something different. We will get stronger vocals on it. But that it's for
1: we don't
0: first,
1: like it.
19: Vocals are great.
1: I like it.
0: I like the vocals.
19: Because we can hold that against our boss for the rest of our time here.
1: Exactly.
0: The vocals are funny. Do we want to be funny? You know what we do. Their vocals
19: open
0: are cool.
19: Up,
0: they're
19: very let them in.
0: Was she crying in the second bit of it?
19: She was great.
0: Was there crying in the second bit of the song?
1: No, she was pretty upbeat.
0: You guys are jealous.
36: The Reverse Secret Sound.
1: Oh, we love this game. You're obviously very familiar with the age-old radio game of the Secret Sound, where you have to guess what the noise is. This time, we're reversing that. So I tell you what noise I want you to make.
19: Here we go.
0: We were talking the other day, Kat, and you were there when they invented. What station were you at when they come up with the secret sound?
1: Remember I'm not that old.
0: No, remember you were telling me. Thanks for playing along, Kat.
1: This dates back to probably the secret sound would date back to probably the 70s.
0: Oh, okay.
1: At least.
19: It'd have to be, wouldn't it?
0: I was trying to have fun with it, but now we're all just serious.
1: Come on, now you've just hurt my feelings.
19: So what's the sound?
1: So the sound is dial-up internet.
19: Okay.
0: Dial-up internet.
19: So the old one where you have to take your phone cord out and put the other internet cord in.
1: So you're too young for this.
19: You had dial-up internet? Yeah.
0: You're standing around. The whole process would take how long, Kat?
1: Oh, at least 30 seconds.
0: I reckon I was going to say 5 minutes.
19: Yeah, mine took forever.
0: I reckon five minutes.
1: Yeah, how frustrating it was when someone was on the internet and you're trying to call Sarah.
19: Oh, mate.
0: Or you get your parents go away. They come back and they go, mate, what have you been looking at on the computer? And nothing. And then they go, what about this? Because they can see the history.
19: Yeah.
0: And you blame your sister.
19: I found out the hard way.
0: So did I.
19: Yes.
1: Well, it took 40 minutes to download one body part. So if you were trying to
19: it was more pictures
1: get your
19: back
1: rocks
19: then.
1: Off, it took you an hour.
0: Who has been watching Terry Lamb highlights?
1: Yeah.
19: Oh, yes.
0: Who has been, and what is BB?
1: We digress. The reverse secret sound is dial-up internet. You guys have a crack first, please.
19: Do we get a listen of the sound or no?
1: No. You've
0: got
1: to.
0: That's the beauty.
1: Yeah.
0: I'm going to have a crack first.
1: You go.
0: I'm not going to do the whole length of it because it's like a minute, but okay. I'm just going to do my best.
1: Yes.
19: Give us a good 20 seconder.
0: Oh, jeez.
19: That's long too. Yours is like a deep voice one.
0: Bro, I can't go that high. Yeah. That's pretty good.
1: No, there's one bit where it growls. It goes.
0: That was the growl. I did the growl.
19: I don't know.
0: I can't get the high pitch because I've got such an alpha voice.
19: I'm going to moist these lips.
1: Okay, go on, Woods. That wasn't bad.
0: It's pretty good.
1: It wasn't bad. 133.53.
0: No, hang on a second.
19: We've got to breathe for that stuff, man.
0: I'll tell you what, mate. If it was louder, that would have been spot on.
19: But yours is like you're starting a car.
0: So I'm commending you.
19: Yeah.
0: And you choose.
19: But you're telling me mine needs to be louder.
0: Yeah.
19: That's not commending.
0: Oh, it felt pretty commendable.
1: Together, it would have been a wonderful dialogue.
19: It would have been sensational.
1: Yes.
19: Let's go, ready?
1: 133. Oh, go. You two together. 133.53. Dial up internet. That is your reverse secret sound.
0: My dad's whippersnipper near the window, too.
1: Our favourite one will score a fantastic prize. It's Bo Ryan, Kat, and Woodsy on Triple M.

0: You're listening to Beau Ryan, Kat and Woodsy on Triple M. Partly cloudy today. Top of 20 expected in Campbelltown. I put my thing down, flip it and
1: reverse it. The Reverse Secret Sound.
0: Yeah, we love this game. You're very familiar with the secret sound. We're flipping that on its head. So now I give you what sound I need you to make and nail it.
2: Great. I just got a message from the producers. The secret sound was started in 2003.
3: Really?
0: Dial-up internet?
2: No, the secret.
0: Oh, the secret sound.
2: The radio game secret sound.
0: I still wasn't in 2008.
2: Just
0: yeah.
2: Just missed it.
0: Just missed it. Sorry,
3: I just started
0: guys.
3: High school then.
0: Really? That was the first secret
2: 2003.
0: Sound? 2003. Oh, I thought it would have been something from the at least 80s.
3: Wow.
2: They were doing. That was called something else, but that, to be clear, just wanted to clear that up.
0: Okay, there you go. Good morning, Andrew.
4: Good morning. How are you?
0: Very good.
2: We're excited for you, mate. We're not going to lie. We had a crack at it. Woodsy had to go have a lay down, and my throat is gone.
3: Had a bit of a headache
2: but
3: now.
2: I'm very excited for you to have a crack at this. Do you remember these days, Andrew?
4: Mate, I do. They were too long ago, though, weren't they?
2: Windows 98.
3: Yeah, Windows 98.
2: Windows 95.
4: It was like the 0055 numbers, wasn't it?
2: Oh, yes.
0: All right, Andrew, here we go. Your reverse secret sound is the dial-up internet. Take it away.
4: I'm done.
2: Oh, mate.
3: Hard to beat, Andrew. That was great.
0: All we needed was a...
3: Just when it kicks in.
2: That was the first half of it.
0: Yep.
2: The best of it. Better than the internet.
3: Brilliant.
2: But what happened there, Andrew? What happened, man?
4: Just run out of puff, mate.
2: Run out of puff. Yeah, that's it. You've got to breathe.
0: You do.
2: But you're in front at the moment.
0: Yeah, and it's a long one, too. Let's go to Tony from Belmore. Good morning, Tony.
5: Good morning. How you going?
3: Good, Tones.
0: All right. Tony, you're on the spot here. Your reverse secret sound is the dial-up internet. Take it away.
5: Okay.
3: Hello?
2: Tony. Wait, hang on, Tony. Oh, he's getting us a 1-0. Tony, you good?
5: I'm puffed out, mate.
0: Oh, we totally missed it, Tony.
2: No,
0: I think you put
2: it.
0: Us on mute.
2: Tony, you wigged out. Just stay calm, buddy, and you got to talk into the
5: I'm
2: phone.
5: I'm breath again, mate.
2: That's all right, Tate. Okay. It's on with it.
3: All
2: have
3: good,
2: a breath.
3: All good.
2: Hey, Tate, it's on with it. It's live.
3: Tony, you do know when you make that sound, you need to do it into the phone, brother.
2: Hang on, Tony, you're live, mate. Tony.
5: I did.
2: Oh, you're good.
0: Oh.
2: Okay.
6: I'll do it again?
2: Oh,
0: yeah,
2: I don't know.
0: Please.
2: I don't know.
0: We'll have one more time.
2: One more. Mate, why do you put your phone in your pocket when you do it?
3: Is he on the toilet?
6: It's not in my pocket.
2: Tony, when you're doing
3: it
2: the sound.
3: Like you're in the toilet.
0: Is your finger over the sound bit?
2: Is it
6: no,
2: in the.
6: No, mate.
2: Tony.
6: I've been on air before.
2: Okay, I know. No, I respectfully. Sorry about that, Tony. Can you hold your phone near your mouth and not put it in the spare room when you do it? One more go, Tone. No, Tony, man. Tony, we love you, bro.
3: Tony's trolling.
2: Tony, we love you. We love you.
6: Guys.
2: Tony, we love you. But that,
6: I love you too, bro.
2: But that
6: I love
2: is.
6: Show.
3: We love you, brother.
6: I listen to you guys every morning. Best show ever.
3: You know what? You can keep buttering us up, but that was dog.
0: Well, we couldn't hear it, but you know what, Tony? For the entertainment's sake.
2: I'm still thinking
3: one
2: Andrew.
3: More. One more, Tones.
2: We'll give us one more, and if it's good, you win.
6: One more?
3: Yeah.
6: Okay, here we go.
3: Yeah, we're waiting. What is that?
0: Tony, I'm sorry.
3: We'll give him a prize to do another.
0: Tony,
3: we'll give
0: honestly.
2: You can't. You can't give dead air for 4 minutes, mate. But we'll
6: mate,
2: give
6: that's five attempts, bro. Right,
2: and you know what? You did have us on the edge of our seat.
3: You're getting worse every time, Tones.
2: Fool me once, shame on Shay. The old fool me once got us, right? But the fool us four times.
3: Oh, mate.
2: We're not falling for it.
0: Oh, he's hung up
2: and
0: on
2: he's
0: us.
2: Hung up, he's gone.
0: Oh,
2: we're
0: Tony.
2: About to give him the BT. I was about to give him the Mazda BT50.
0: Someone
2: I was
0: call
2: just,
0: Tony back.
2: No,
0: someone
2: I was just
0: Tony
2: about
0: back.
2: To give him the car.
3: We've got to give him a key.
2: But he's hung up.
0: Get him back on.
2: We've got to get him back on. But Andrew's the winner, guys.
0: Andrew is definitely the winner.
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9: 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A multi-vehicle crash and a broken down truck. Two southbound lanes are closed just past the Pacific Highway overpass. And the M4 is slowing eastbound 26 minutes from Eastern Creek to Homebush. It's spring season at Freedom. 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
3: Yes.
0: The great Brad Fittler.
2: Very generous man, arguably the greatest 5'8 of all time. I'm standing on that. Very generous, very popular, and is it the first time he joins our show, or has he done
0: no,
2: once
0: before? No, he's been on before.
3: Has he? On our one, no.
0: The last show.
3: This is the first time.
2: Show you're on.
0: The first
2: the
0: time.
2: The failed show. The one that failed in the West.
0: The first.
2: The lowest numbers in the West in history. The reason they got me, Arson Woods.
0: The first time Freddie Fittler has been on my favourite show next.
2: There you go.
0: Ryan Catwoodsy on Triple M.

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1: Howell gets it away for Fittler. He'll go himself. Fittler's over. Oh, here's an intercept and a try. And State of Origin 1994. Brad Fittler scores the try.
2: Oh, we all know him and we all love him. NRL legend Brad Fittler is getting on his Harley for a great cause. Riding for the Salvos this weekend with United We Ride. He is one of, if not the best people I know. Brad Fittler, welcome to the show.
3: Good morning, Bowie. How are you, Woodsy and Cad? How are you?
4: Yeah, the Fred man.
2: We're good. You're on United We Ride. You do a lot of stuff for charity. This one in particular, mate, helps support emergency housing for women and families experiencing hardship. The Salvos, you do a lot. And why'd you get involved here? Why are you involved in this one, mate?
3: Well, you look at the Salvos, they're like the originals. They're there for everyone, specifically at the moment, women, especially involved in domestic violence, which is, you know, one of the blights on society at the moment. So I think it's a great cause. They're a great charity. And the other thing is I love riding, what it does for me. I've got great mates who I ride with. Not only you get to sit around and tell lies and talk about lies.
2: Reminisce
3: in nature, you know, just you on your own, your thoughts, your music, it's the best.
0: Freddie, I remember actually Woodsy saying to us that he got his motorbike license and then had kids and his wife went, look, mate, what are you doing riding your motorbike? Was there anyone in your life that went, Freddie, mate?
3: Well, the story is I got a bike when I was about 20, a Harley, and I got caught riding without a helmet. So the main policeman at Penrith called me up and said, you know what, mate? He said, this could be a really bad move for you, having a Harley Davidson at, you know, 19 years old.
0: Yeah.
3: And he said, why don't you just get rid of it now, and then when you finish playing, you should start again. And, you know, what I listened to him was the smartest thing I ever did. So I appreciate the advice from the head policeman back at Penrith in the day.
2: Back in the glory days again, when the cops would let everyone around with no helmet on.
0: But give you a lecture.
4: Freddie, talk to us about this ride, right? So if you do this ride, right, we know you're great mates with Bowie. Do you reckon you could start with Bowie on the back of your Harley, right, and get through this whole journey without, like, do you reckon you could be on time? Or how would it be riding with the great man?
3: Well, I was actually thinking about that, the little monkey on your back. I just think, oh, it's a little bit creepy. I'm not sure I'd trust Bowie in behind me as a billion.
4: He's a reach around, does like to grab things.
3: Yeah, he's got long arms.
2: I'm like a disease you can't shake. But you know the problem with that, Freddie, you'd be the one cuddling the monkey, mate. It'd be like, who's riding the bike if he's facing each other?
4: Oh, you circus animals.
2: Hey, hang on. If I'm hugging you and you're hugging me, who's riding the bike?
0: Oh, what an image.
2: Under the one helmet. How good is it?
4: Oh,
2: mate. Hey, we're going to ask you, mate, who, if you had to put your life on a team, who wins the comp and why? Now, I said the Sharks a month ago. I've cursed them. So they're gone. I mean, obviously, who do you think will win and who would you not want to be playing against this time of year?
3: I think Penrith look like they're going to win. I think they're just so reliable. You know, people, pretty anxious time of year for a lot of players. Some people love it. Some people hide from it. It looks like Penrith, they just front up. You know, they're just so good at that. Who I wouldn't like to play, I reckon the Dolphins in a mood would be pretty tough.
4: Oh, yeah.
3: And then the Warriors are tough.
2: Up the Waz.
4: Oh, yeah.
2: I'm on the Waz. I'm about to curse them, Fred. I might go all in on the Waz. I know. I really
3: want to. Stay away from the Roosters, mate. Don't be tipping the Roosters.
2: I think the Roosters will win the comp. you're a good man, mate. We anything that you're doing, mate, we are supporting. We appreciate you, mate. Go the Roosters, eh? I hate to say it, but I want to curse them.
3: Enjoy the day.
0: Thank you, Freddie. This is such an important cause to get behind. United We Ride and the Salvation Army. Go to unitedweride.global. Thank you, Freddie.
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7: 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It's Jace Flaxman checking your M's. The M4 tunnel in Homebush, a multi-vehicle crash eastbound just past the entrance, 40k zones in place. And the M1 Pacific Motorway at Cowan, a multi-vehicle crash also. Two southbound lanes are closed just past the Pacific Highway overpass. The traffic banking back to the Hawkesbury River Bridge. Stuck in traffic? That's enough stuck for one day. 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
33: Hey, I'm Michaela Savage. Another fatal shooting on Sydney's streets.
0: A man has died in what police believe was a targeted attack in Sydney's southwest overnight. Paramedics were unable to save him in a punch bowl car park.
1: This is a callous act. The implications of this act could have easily endangered other members of the community.
0: Acting Superintendent Dean Johnstone there. The share of Sydney properties initially listed for sale at auction that end up being sold through private treaty has risen by over 125% from February to July. Domain's Dr. Nicola Powell says some of Sydney's most auction-centric markets have recorded the biggest shifts.
2: The eastern suburbs, it's the Mossman, North Sydney, that type of location, which tends to have a higher proportion of sales by auction.
0: And there was speculation Sydney ferries would be free for around a month from just after midnight tonight. But Transport for New South Wales has clarified that's not the case. Switching off Opal readers is not part of industrial action notified by the Maritime Union of Australia.
31: 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When the greats bet, they bet with Betr. 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
0: Adam Reynolds admits any team with Kalyn Ponga is dangerous, but he's backing his old Rabbitohs to beat Newcastle in tomorrow night's elimination final at Allianz Stadium. He reckons the emotion from Jai Arrow's 100th game last weekend will spill into this week's match.
3: If I was a player, that would sit with me, and I think that emotion gets them through until they finish up.
0: On Triple M there, and Peter Volandis has almost decided whether he'll remain in charge of the NRL permanently. News Corp reporting he's 80% sure about his future.
6: Stuck in traffic? That's enough stuck for one day. With NRMA Roadside, 9 times out of 10, they get you back on the road. 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
0: 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It's looking cloudy today, getting to a top of 19 in Penrith, 18 in the city. 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
14: Yeah, we're looking forward to hearing our chat with Cam Murray after 8 o'clock. But tomorrow is a big day. Starting at 5:30 a.m, we are live at Next Door Cafe in Cronulla for the whole morning.
15: That's right. Free coffees for everyone who comes down. 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
4: Oh, yes.
15: BCW.
14: Oh, yep.
15: Last key cock for the season. And I heard our executive producer is going to run it.
4: Really?
15: Mm-hmm.
4: Oh, wow. How good's that?
14: Puffy's running the key cock.
4: He's a little man.
15: I might run for a key.
4: Oh, I'm going to go. I want a key.
15: He's fast.
4: Yes.
15: I tell you what.
14: Are you going to protect him like you protected me?
4: I'm getting a key. No, I'm going for a key.
15: I'll protect him.
4: And they reckon you can tackle this one, too.
15: I'll protect him.
4: How good is it?
15: We'll get a photo of him on our socials if you want to get him. 7:30 a.m. We're short. The Garlo's pies are coming down.
14: Oh, brilliant.
4: Brunson and Sean Garlick, the bosses. And because I will be competing in the Garlo pie contest.
15: They've said the first 50 people get pies. They'll bring heaps more.
14: Yeah.
15: Toby Rudolph is coming in live.
14: Excellent.
4: Not just Toby. Blake Bradley's coming down, the skipper as well.
15: There
4: come on,
15: go.
4: Bro. Don't leave that man, Blake.
15: Well, I was going to build to that, but Blake Bradley will come in after Toby, and free Toby. Got off his court. Though.
4: Yes.
15: Got off his
14: did.
4: Just
15: free
4: no,
15: Toby.
4: No mooning when he comes down tomorrow.
15: Can't promise that.
14: That's disappointing.
15: He might moon.
14: Yeah.
4: We just might not film it.
15: We've also got tickets, guys.
4: Yes.
15: They're not easy to get. But we pulled a few strings and we have tickets, plenty of tickets for this weekend's final games. Not only for the Sharks versus Cowboys, right? Because it's not just all about the Sharks.
4: Well, there's going to be a lot of Sharks supporters down there.
15: There might be a couple of Cowboys.
4: You said a but.
15: Panthers, Roosters on Sunday afternoon.
4: Oh,
15: we've
4: my
15: got plenty
4: God.
15: Of tickets for that as well.
4: That is the game around the Sunday game.
14: Yeah, that is going to be unbelievable.
15: Wow.
14: Yes. See us tomorrow. We've also got heaps of Triple M merch to give away,
4: yes,
14: as
4: we
14: well
4: do.
14: As the footy tickets.
15: Guys, we're giving away, like, just... What else do you want?
4: The fans get the merch before we get it. That's
14: exactly.
4: That's what frustrates us, but we're happy to give it away.
15: We're taking our jumpers off for them.
14: Well, I gave away my beanie.
15: I saw that.
4: Did you?
15: I know that meant a lot to you.
14: It did.
15: And that meant a lot to the network.
14: But someone asked for it and I gave it away.
4: I will not give away anything because I love my stuff.
15: I'm giving everything away and I'm coming back nude.
4: Oh, yes.
14: Me too.
4: Seen that before. It's sensational.
14: Do not miss the Sharks and Cowboys NRL elimination final blockbuster this Saturday at Allianz Stadium. You can get your tickets at nrl.com/tickets. Plenty of tickets to give away tomorrow while we're at Next Door Cafe in Cronulla. Next, let's talk about this Strathfield man that got caught impersonating a police officer.
15: Something wrong.
14: There was

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1: More than a year after he was caught impersonating a Chinese police officer, Baulkham Hills man Kunlang Lee has been slapped with a good behaviour bond. The 21-year-old was found with a gel blaster and ammunition after he was spotted at Strathfield driving a car with the word police misspelled on the car bonnet.
2: Wow. he was sentenced. He got a good behaviour bond after impersonating Chinese police. He spelt police wrong on the bonnet of the car.
0: Very wrong.
2: How did he spell it?
0: Police.
2: And he's been sentenced to good behaviour bond. Impersonating people can be funny. Police is not a joke. But there can be times when it can be a little bit funny, Woods.
3: Right? Oh, it's always good.
2: I used to impersonate. I mean, I still impersonate people. We're impersonating a radio show. I still do impersonations to my mates, but the first time I started mucking around doing it, I was living with Robbie Farah.
3: Ooh.
2: I want to say 2008.
0: Okay.
2: 2009, yeah. Maybe. Yep. Maybe around then. Early days when I was at the West Tigers, living with Robbie, used to have a ball, and he knew Danny Widler well, and I was only a young kid.
3: Yep.
2: So I rang Danny Widler one night, and I was a big Illawarra Hawks guy. Obviously, now I'm Kings because we're, you know, part of the team, part
0: absolutely
2: of the family.
0: Absolutely.
3: Whose ball?
0: King's ball.
2: That's King's right ball, but back then it was Hawks ball, and they had their best player was named Kavossi Franklin, an American national.
3: Oh, yeah.
0: Oh, I remember.
2: Great player. And I would ring Danny Widler and put on an American accent and say I was Kavossi Franklin from the Illawarra Hawks.
3: Can you give us a line?
2: Not yet.
3: Okay,
2: yet. But Danny always jokes now that, you know, remember when you, and this is before footy show, this is early, early days.
3: Yep.
2: And I would ring him and feed him info on the NRL, right? For the Dragons and Tigers and just feed him stuff for the Herald.
3: Really?
2: As Kavossi Franklin.
3: Did he ever write it?
2: Some of it got through.
0: Oh, really? So he didn't think it was weird that
2: he did think it was weird. I mean, look, he plays along. He's a good guy, Danny.
3: Yeah.
2: Like, he has fun. He has fun with it.
3: Yep.
2: But I'm telling you, the first few
3: Kavossi
2: made it through. And there was quite a few good stories about Robbie Farah and Beau Ryan.
3: Okay. Oh, really?
2: In the Herald.
3: Oh.
2: Now, they're all bad, obviously.
3: I had
2: a lot of fun with him back in the day. He'll probably call up. He's a big listener, Danny Widler.
3: Oh, big Denny.
2: Because I'd like to know his side of it, but that's how I remember
3: it. We've got to get him on to find out what he actually thought about it.
2: We do need to get him on. Mm. He will call. That'll get to him. We'll let that get to him.
3: Yep.
2: But Sydney, have you impersonated someone? Does have to be a police officer.
3: Mm.
2: Could be anyone.
3: Could be anything.
0: Could be something to get in somewhere.
3: Yes.
2: Could be the nightclub.
0: Yeah.
2: Could be impersonate to get off a fine.
3: Yes.
2: Could be impersonate someone to get a date.
3: Ooh, you
2: 133353. Woody's got a cracker next involving the police.
3: And a NRL player.
0: Oh, even
3: player
0: better.
3: But
0: yes.
2: Who do you impersonate? We'll get on air. We want to hear your impersonation.
0: And
2: did you
0: get away with it as
2: yes
0: well? 133353. Our favourite caller will score a $150 four-wheel drive Super Centre voucher.
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8: 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Hurry, ends September 12. It's Jace Flaxman in the M4 tunnel in Homebush. A multi-car crash eastbound just past the entrance. 40k zones in place. In Jameson, a breakdown northbound Mulgoa Road. In Balgala, a breakdown on Burnt Bridge Creek deviation. 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
2: 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We're talking about a man that has been sentenced for impersonating a Chinese police officer in Strathfield. 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It's Bo Ryan, Cat and Woodsy on Triple M.

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1: If you're just joining us, good morning, Sydney. Thirsty Thursday, blow my whistle, baby.
2: Oh, yes.
1: We are talking about the man who has been sentenced for impersonating a Chinese police officer in Stratfield.
2: It was police on the car.
0: That's how he spelt it in Stratfield.
1: Yep. He was sentenced to a good behaviour bond. We're looking at the light side of it. Who have you impersonated to get in, to get out? Has it been a person in blue?
2: Mm.
1: Can go anywhere with it. Woods, you got a friend of yours.
2: A friend of mine. I will not name him, but he plays NRL currently. His parents were, so he impersonated his parents.
1: Not James Tedesco.
2: No.
1: Okay.
2: But his parents were police officers.
0: Oh.
2: So he put on the all blue outfit. He got in their car and he had the, you know those cars with the sirens, those ones?
0: Yeah.
2: He would pull over people.
1: Oh, wow.
2: But certain people, so they'd drive by, they'd see what they look like in a car, if it was a good sort.
0: Oh, hotties.
2: Hotties.
0: He was
2: pulling them over. And it wasn't till, because it was what do you say when it's not, they're not on duty? It's off duty. So the car was off duty, and it wasn't till a marked police car seen the car and just typed in and go, what's this person doing? That car's not supposed to be on the road.
1: Yeah, they're on.
2: And he got pinched. So imagine what the story was like when he went home to his parents.
0: Oh, especially
1: where's my uniform?
0: Yeah.
1: Your parents are like, hang on, where's our uniform?
2: Let's just say the uniform was skin tight on him. He's a big unit and his parents weren't too big.
1: Yeah. I think you know who it is.
2: And he did get a couple of numbers off it, so he walked away, thought he was, you know what.
0: So he came out on top.
2: Came out on top.
1: He didn't try that we're undercover to the cops.
2: Oh. Not. I thought you might just
0: probably the P plates on the car gave it away.
2: He had the old red P plates on.
1: Could be like Narcos and go, don't say anything, we're undercover.
0: Oh.
1: You know? All right, well, that's where the bar is, Sydney. Chris has called in. Good morning, Chris.
3: Morning, Triple M team. How are you?
2: We're
1: going well, mate. We're going very close to the sun here.
2: Oh, yes, we are.
1: Who is this story about? Have you impersonated someone to get away with something or do something? What have you done here?
3: Yeah, I impersonated myself getting kidnapped. I just got...
1: What?
0: What?
1: Go on, man.
3: It kind of didn't go that well. It went really well because everyone believed it. But it got serious in the end, but
1: where were you?
3: Back. I've been to South America twice this year. I've been to Panama, working on a boat over there.
0: Yeah.
1: Okay. Import,
3: and
1: export.
3: I had a bit of free time, and my Spanish friend, we grabbed a pill slip and a machete that he had.
1: Yeah, keep going, mate. You're live. Keep going.
3: I'm not lying. I put my hands behind my back, put the pillow slip on, and he spoke in Spanish, and he said if they don't send money, they'll start cutting things off.
2: Oh, Jesus.
0: Oh, my God.
1: How much money is you? Who are you? Hang on. Who are you getting money off?
2: Your own
1: family?
3: Yeah, to my wife and my kids and my sister. My sister's still not talking to me.
2: That's probably a good reason for that, Big Chris.
3: But how they checked it was, you know, this AI chat GPT thing.
2: Yeah.
3: They got AI to check it, and it said it was real. And because of the time frame, I sent it, went to sleep, and they get it 4 o'clock in the morning, and they're all like panicking.
1: Yeah.
0: Yeah.
1: Of course, you've been kidnapped. You're about to get your head cut off.
0: Yeah, you're in Panama. Yep.
3: But my number one son, the oldest one, he was onto it straight away.
1: Yeah, he's too smart, mate. It's dad written all over.
3: He sent a message back saying, ask him where the keys to his Ford are, you know?
1: Yeah, yeah. How much money did you get out of him, mate?
3: Oh. Yeah, it was just, you know what?
1: Enough.
3: I like a good prank, bud.
1: Yeah, I know. I'm with you.
2: Oh, yeah.
0: I love a good prank.
1: I love a good prank, too.
2: Yeah, he doesn't like a good prank on him, but.
0: No, that's true.
3: But I am a little bit worried because I've got to go back in January. You never know over there, right?
1: Mate,
2: no one's going to believe if you get kidnapped next time.
0: Yeah, it's a boy that cried wolf. Yeah, exactly.
1: Good
2: Let's
1: on you.
2: Go.
1: Hey, we appreciate your time. And, well, there you go, mate.
2: Can we get him a prize or something?
0: We'll get him a prize. Look,
2: he might be pulling out of now.
1: We might get you an apology written for you to give to your sister, mate.
3: No worries. Wayno Diaz.
2: Yeah, brother.
1: Por favor.
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6: 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The M4 tunnel in Homebush, a multi-car crash eastbound just past the entrance. The M1 Pacific Motorway in Cowan, also a multi-vehicle accident. It has cleared though. All southbound lanes are now open near the Pacific Highway overpass. The M5 under 30 minutes from Preston's to Kings Grove. Stuck in traffic? That's enough stuck for one day. 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
9: Morning, I'm Michaela Savage. The state government has lost control of Sydney's streets, according to the opposition. It comes after another fatal shooting overnight. A man couldn't be saved in a punch bowl car park. Shadow Police Minister Anthony Roberts says the violence is unacceptable.
20: Oh, the people of Sydney are feeling let down. They're feeling terrified. They're feeling unsafe.
9: More and more properties initially listed for sale at auction are winding up being sold through private treaty. In Sydney, conversions have risen from just under 25% in February to a little over 56% in July. Domain says Sydney's very much in a buyer's market. Meantime, upper quartile houses in Sydney are now almost 11% below peak levels, according to Cotality. And today's the day when we check in with our friends and family and ask, are you okay? The charity wants Aussies to feel confident reaching out to our loved ones to have a meaningful conversation.
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9: NRL legend Brad Fittler is backing the Panthers to take out the comp this year.
21: I think Penrith look like they're going to win. I think they're just so reliable. Pretty anxious time of year for a lot of players. Some people love it. Some people hide from it. Looks like Penrith, they just front it. They front up, you know. They're just so good at that.
9: On Triple M there, ARL Commission Chairman Peter Volandis says he's 80% decided on whether to remain in charge of the NRL. And it's understood three Seagulls football staff are leaving Manly after the club missed out on finals this season.
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9: 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It's looking cloudy today, getting to a top of 19 in Penrith, 18 in the city. 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
1: All right, four names, two keys we are giving away. We have just over a week before we give away the Mazda BT50.
0: Yes.
1: If you have texted Bo to 0457 10 1049, we hope you're listening because you are in the draw.
26: Yep. Is yes, you are.
0: Yeah, mm-hmm. Yeah.
26: Okay. You're in the draw. Yeah.
0: You're
1: let's
0: in with
1: hear
0: a chance.
1: The four names, two keys. Kat, that's very generous of you. First name, Victor Dominello from Pitt Town. Craig Astrom from South Tarramurra. Ben Slade from Haberfield. And Marcelo Belmar from Ramsgate Beach. All wonderful parts of Sydney.
26: Ooh, yes.
1: 133353. If this is you, first two people who call up in 30 minutes get a key, baby.
0: Yeah, and may I mention too, tomorrow when we're at Next Door Cafe in Cronulla, we've got a whole bunch of keys to give away there
26: again,
0: too.
26: Kat.
0: So let's get cracking on that. Also, the Keycock is obviously running tomorrow in Cronulla.
26: Yes,
0: so,
26: it is.
0: So many opportunities because we are getting to the pointy end. This time next week, no more keys given away because that car will be won next Friday. It's Bo Ryan, Kat Woodsy on Triple M.

0: You're listening to Bo Ryan, Kat Woodsy on Triple M. Bo, you just called out four names and someone has gotten to us already.
1: Yes, they are joining us live.
2: Oh,
1: first
2: yeah.
1: person to get a key is Ben Slade from Aberfield. Congrats, mate.
2: Yes, Slade.
1: Yeah, Benny, where are you?
3: Mate, I'm just in Aberfield at the moment doing deliveries.
1: Good on you.
2: Where are you at, Aberfield?
3: Happyfield, mate. Too early for a coffee, isn't it?
1: Hey, Benny,
2: no way.
1: Too early.
2: Quarter past eight.
1: You could be delivering in a different car but in a week's time, man.
3: Hey, Woodsy, put in a good word for us, brother, mate. Junior's family, mate.
2: Oh, 100%, mate. Oh, don't worry about that, bro. We're looking after you like our juniors, my junior club.
1: Oh, you can't win now if you know Woodsy.
2: Are you kidding?
1: Nah.
2: He doesn't know. He's still in the draw.
1: Hey, Benny, we will see you next Friday, mate. That key might open up the BT50.
2: I've got your slate, man.
1: Away.
2: Don't worry about that.
1: Good on you, Benny.
3: Legend. Thanks, fellas.
1: Enjoy the day. Well, there we go. Easy as
2: that. How's that?
1: Benny
2: Buffer. Benny Slade.
1: Benny Slade. What a surname.
2: He's my number one pick.
1: We were speaking earlier, guys, about sneaking out of home. And
2: yes.
1: I didn't think you would have done that, Kat.
0: Well, I couldn't do it in my home because we were up on the second story. Oh. And
2: my son
1: was Woodsy was.
0: Yeah.
2: If there's
0: and
2: a will, there's
0: and dad
2: a way, mate.
0: Great. They had a bedroom that was right next to the front door.
2: Okay.
1: Oh,
0: so
1: yeah.
0: There was no way my brother and I were sneaking out of our home. But I remember I'd go stay at my friend's place, Sarah's.
1: Ooh, uh-oh.
0: And her bedroom, the window went straight onto the street.
2: Oh, how good's that?
0: And so that was honestly like a revolving door.
1: Oh. What's revolving?
2: The
1: hotels, like the spin around revolving.
0: Yeah, yeah, yeah. Like we were in and out of that.
1: So
0: it was just you guys going in and out.
2: Be careful,
1: yeah,
2: big
1: yeah,
2: unit.
1: Yeah, okay.
0: On at one stage, I reckon, and I don't think her parents woke up, but I remember at the time there was about 10 of us in her room because we'd come back from a party and back into the window.
2: That has a different name than 10 of us.
1: Tens.
0: It was all above board, but
1: three's a crowd. 10 is one hell of a night, I tell you that.
0: And do you remember, did you get the pillows and did you get the pillows and then you'd arrange the bed like someone was in it?
1: Yep.
0: So if anyone ever
2: fold
0: checked
2: them
0: on
2: up
0: you,
2: like you were still sleeping.
1: Yeah, yeah.
2: How do you do that with 10 girls?
0: Well, there weren't meant to be 10 girls in there.
2: Oh, so it was okay.
1: How did 10 girls keep it down?
0: Look, not successfully, but
1: it's 10 arguments.
2: Two's enough, it's okay. But you did well, like I'll tell you what, I love it that you didn't sneak out of the two levels
1: because it's too high. I would have snuck out of the Eiffel Tower,
2: mate,
1: if I was that high. I was in the high rise building, I would have climbed out like Prison Break.
2: Brother, I was on the shop front, mate. I was one level up, news agency on Norton Street, and then you know like the sort of signs where they have like the, this is news agency, you can win a lotto here.
1: Yes.
0: Yeah, yeah.
2: The ladder was tucked in behind that. It was like behind an air conditioned vent.
0: Oh,
2: was on
0: brilliant.
2: Top of it. And I just slide it down, put the ladder down in the little grass bit that was on the bottom of the floor. And we come back, hopefully the ladder's still there, boom, back up again.
1: If it's not there.
2: Oh, mate. Then I'm in
0: I
2: there.
0: Would have pranked you and taken that ladder away.
2: No, that wasn't good, man.
1: Yeah.
0: If I was Big Beck, I would have taken that ladder
2: Big
0: away.
2: Beck had no idea. Jesus Christ.
1: Beck had no idea, did she?
2: No, she didn't know until right now when she's listening.
1: She's checking for that ladder.
2: She's finished and she's asleep.
1: Yeah, so you guys are bad. I never snuck out.
0: Oh, please.
2: Stop it.
1: Nowhere to go, guys.
2: I do remember that time in Townsville you snuck out.
1: 1-3-3-5-3. What are the creative ways you snuck out as a kid, guys? Sydney? This is you, Sydney. Did you open up the laundry door and realise when you shut it in locks and you're locked out and you've got to come through the skylight?
2: Oh, yes.
1: Like I did twice.
0: Oh,
1: 1-3-3-5-3. How did you sneak out when you were a kid?
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8: Today is Are You OK Day, but life happens every day to the people you care about, so ask Are You OK any day, because a conversation could change a life. It's Jace Flaxman checking your M's. The M7 motorway in Glendenning, a truck fire northbound at the Lamb Street overpass. Crews are responding with two lanes closed. It's also slow southbound past the site. The M4 motorway, it's under speed eastbound from the Cumberland Highway into the tunnel at Homebush after an earlier multi-vehicle crash. The MG4 EV Urban, winner of Wheels Best Electric Small Car, compact but with SUV-like space, great range and fast charging. 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
1: Yesterday, daily, I go there every day. Mm. Yesterday, I got some Ostalin.
2: Oh, did you?
0: Oh, mm. I'm not too familiar. I'm going to have to check them out.
1: Australian brand. Well, I love supporting Aussies.
0: Why? I love Caruso's.
2: Do you?
1: It's for bones, for bone health, the Ostalin. Mm. It's good for your bones.
2: I'm more of a go healthy guy.
1: You are a go
0: healthy guy. Are you? Yeah. What about Nature's Own?
2: That's a given.
0: That's a given.
2: That's a given,
0: yeah,
2: that one.
0: That's
2: come
0: a staple.
2: On. 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
0: Next on 133353, we're asking the creative ways you used to sneak out as a kid. It's Bo Ryan, Kat Woodsy on Triple M. Oh,

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1: We are asking the creative ways you snuck out as a kid and the lengths you went to. We've all told our stories. Yep. Mine was pretty straightforward. Walk out the laundry door, walk back in. Woodsy's climbing out of a ladder. Kat had a revolving door with 10 girls going in and out.
0: It's not the way I worded it.
1: It sounded
0: No, no, it's not the way I worded it.
1: I had a lot of pillows on that bed. 10 girls is hard to reenact.
2: Oh, geez, man.
1: 10 girls is hard to prove you're at home.
2: Mum went to sleep. There was two girls in there, woke up. There was 10.
1: There's 10. That's like, what?
2: Two doesn't go into 10.
1: Oh, I know what you're doing. I know what you're doing.
2: What is she doing?
1: That's a game of basketball.
2: Yes.
1: That's 5-on-5.
0: Well, obviously.
1: Well, you're playing basketball in there.
0: Of course. That's exactly what we're doing.
1: She's hitting up.
2: Mm. Yeah,
1: she's on fire.
2: Where's the ball?
1: She's yes. Yeah,
0: that's why but I have they a don't, great fadeaway.
1: But they don't have a ball. What are they doing anyway? 133-53 was the number. Creative ways you snuck out as a kid, and what did you do to get around it? Rachel from Camden, welcome to the show.
3: Hi there.
2: Hello, Rachel.
1: Those Camden girls know what's up. That's what's happening here. Yeah,
2: well,
1: they know.
2: That's where the keys in the football
1: was.
2: Yeah,
1: they know
2: it.
1: They know it. I'm not saying Rachel's, but those Camden girls are fun girls. I've got a couple of good. Two of my wife's best friends live out there.
2: Okay.
1: And they're good people.
3: Rachel, nice place.
0: Nice place.
1: Rachel, how did you sneak out and what did you do?
3: Okay, you got to think back to the 80s. I had a cassette tape and I snored, so I recorded myself sleeping and I had one of them tapes that would play one side, then flip to the other and automatically play the other.
0: Oh, yes.
3: So I taped myself sleeping so my noises and snoring were still happening and then snuck out the bedroom window.
1: My parents thought
3: I was still in bed.
2: Oh, gotcha.
3: Because they could hear me because I locked my door, but they thought I was there.
0: Oh, and you can use that tape revolving on and off for years, the whole time
3: I was gone.
2: How loud is your snoring, Rach?
3: Well, I don't know. It worked.
1: So hang on, would you do 8 hours of it?
3: Oh, yeah.
2: can you give us a snoring sound now?
1: Can you just give us not 8 hours, but maybe 20 seconds or 5 seconds of how you were sleeping?
3: Well, I don't think I snore, so there you go.
1: Oh, so you just played a blank tape.
3: Oh. All right. I do snore, but I don't think I do.
0: Yeah, would have just been
1: Adrian.
3: But my mum still brings it up now. Like, tells, this is what she did when she was younger.
2: Oh, yeah. Cheeky little devil, Rach.
1: And look how you turned out, Rach. Perfect.
3: Oh, I'm fabulous.
0: Yeah, yes, outsmarted the system. Good on you, Rach.
1: We're going to send you something.
0: Yes, we'll give you a prize.
1: We're going to give you You know what? We're going to give you a key.
3: Oh, you're going to give
1: Yeah.
2: You're giving away
3: a key. I've been wanting one of them. Excellent.
1: That's yours, Rach.
3: Thank you so much.
1: Compliments of the chef.
0: Jeez, ooh. I love that. You're getting more generous than me.
2: Yeah, you are.
1: Until tomorrow.
2: Oh, he's getting
0: tomorrow
2: loose.
0: Tomorrow is going to be wild at Next Door Cafe in Cronulla. Coming up shortly, Cam Murray from The Bar.
2: Oh, yes.
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7: 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It's Jace Flaxman checking your M's. The M7 motorway in Glendenning, a truck fire northbound at the Lamb Street overpass. Cruiser responding with two lanes closed. It's also slow southbound past the site. The M4 motorway, it's under speed eastbound from the Cumberland Highway into the tunnel at Homebush after an earlier multi-vehicle crash. 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
24: Morning, I'm Michaela Savage. Police are investigating what's believed to have been a targeted shooting in Sydney's southwest. A man has died in a punch bowl car park overnight. Authorities say a silver Lexus sedan was seen driving away from the area. The attack comes days after the state government announced new measures as part of a crackdown on gangland violence. A pedestrian has died after being hit by a garbage truck in our west early this morning. Police declaring a critical incident in Mount Druitt. The man is believed to be 21 years old. The 31-year-old truck driver wasn't hurt and has been taken to hospital for mandatory testing. Authorities say the younger man had interacted with police twice during the evening. the share of Sydney properties that end up being sold through private treaty after initially being listed for sale at auction is up by over 125% from February to July, according to Domain. And Apple has unveiled its first foldable iPhone called Duo. It's about the size of a passport when folded, but looks like a mini iPad when open.
22: Stay ahead of the game with Betr during the NRL finals. When the greats bet, they bet with Betr. 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
24: Adam Reynolds is backing his old club, South Sydney, to beat the Knights in tomorrow's elimination final at Allianz, telling Triple M the Rabbitohs have a lot to play for.
0: The emotion of last week and obviously Jai's 100th game, I think that sort of spills over into this week, knowing that, you know, it may be the last game that Jai's in the club as a player.
24: And ARL Commission Chairman Peter Volandi says he's 80% decided on his future. He is widely expected to remain in charge of the NRL permanently.
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24: 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It's looking cloudy today, getting to a top of 19 in Penrith, 18 in the city. 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
4: 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There'll be keys, plenty of keys for the Mazda BT50. You can win it. Toby Rudolph.
2: Blake Brayley.
4: Tickets to the Sharks Cowboys game. Tickets to the Roosters Panthers game. What else do you want?
2: Sean Garlick. Pie.
4: Unlimited. Unlimited pies.
2: Yep. I need some prep for my little thing. Triple M merch.
4: But
2: it's the semi-final tickets, mate.
3: Yeah, that's massive.
2: Are you kidding me?
4: What do you want?
2: And coffees all
4: What else do you want,
2: morning.
4: Sydney?
2: Coffees all Text morning.
3: If you have a code word.
2: And you'll be able to see the car. Bo's Mazda BT50.
3: Oh, yeah. We're going to roll that up right on the pavement.
2: We're going to roll it right down there.
3: Right there. You can see what you could be winning at that time next week.
2: Yes, that's what
3: you only
2: be.
3: Have one more week to get your hands on a key. Keycock will be prime for the picking tomorrow.
4: I might give away a fat boy. I might feel cute.
3: Oh, okay. Are you feeling that cute?
4: Don't know.
3: Oh boy.
4: Don't know. See how I'm feeling tomorrow.
3: There you go.
4: We might give you the clothes off our back, Kat and I. We've committed to it. We will.
3: I did that at Joe Bell's.
4: You did do that?
3: Yeah.
4: At Joe Bell's. You got nude at Joe Bell's.
3: I pretty much did,
4: she
3: yes.
4: pretty much
3: and
4: did.
3: It was worth it.
4: 100%. We'll do it again.
3: Who knows what will happen at Next Door Cronulla, because it blurs
4: welcome.
3: The lines between breakfast, lunch and dinner, beachside dining 7 days a week on North Cronulla Beach. We will
4: Beautiful.
3: See you there. Next, we are joined by Cam Murray from the Bunnies. It's Bo Ryan, Kat and Woodsy on Triple M.

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1: Well, here we are with, I want to say, the sexiest man in the world.
2: Yep.
1: Ken Murray, totally captain agree. Of South Sydney Rabbitohs, a very proud club who have had a very proud season, and they are in the eight and an elimination game this weekend. Ken, welcome.
3: Thank you. Good
1: is
3: to be.
1: Is it an elimination game for those for South?
2: Yeah. Elimination. Yeah. Ooh, elimination.
1: I feel like he's played better when there's more on the line.
3: Yeah, I mean, there's no fullback position now, so yeah, we've got to be good.
2: When Latrell put that big hit on the weekend, where was your heart in your mouth? Because sometimes when you tackle too hard in the NRL at the moment, you get
1: penalised. Yeah, and it was too hard. Tackles too hard.
2: It was one of the best shots I've ever seen. And
3: it was a great shot.
2: Cops a bit of a bit of a knock on him, but mate, that was all beautiful.
1: Free hit.
3: Yeah, it was good. It was good after the replay. You just saw a nice clean hit. So we're all holding our breath a bit on the bench there, but it was good to see vintage Latrell back in action.
0: Oh, Cam, can I ask you about what that experience was like for Jai's 100th?
3: Yeah.
0: For you guys in the sheds at the start, and then obviously walking out with him.
3: Yeah. Yeah, it was. It's hard to put into words. It was just one of the all-time days. Seeing him run out for 100 games for this proud club, he deserves it, and he deserves all the support he got. So it's just awesome to see everyone get around him. And he's a bit of a larrikin jokester, so he tried to keep a bit lighthearted there before the game. But yeah, obviously emotion got the better of everyone, I think, and it was just great to see him soak it all in and enjoy it. And I know he was feeling all the love.
1: Hey, I want to talk. I'm going to change gears a bit here. You're a dad. You've got two young girls. Yep. Nothing better.
3: Yeah.
1: Are you the type of dad that you'll ring your partner and she'll be like, oh, what time do you finish training? And you're like, you finish at 11, right?
3: Yeah.
1: But you're like, babe, you're not going to believe it.
3: Yeah.
1: We've got massage, video, and then we're going to go into a crisis meeting. We'll be home about 4. Do you do that or do you rush home to do nappies?
3: There's definitely days I could probably be a bit faster getting out.
2: Yep.
1: That's okay. You're not lying.
3: I know. I only live 5 minutes away, so I don't have that car time to decompress like some people
1: but
3: do.
1: But it's an emergency meeting.
2: Do you reckon it feels like you've become more professional when you've got kids because you've got so much more you need to do
1: I
2: a training.
1: I want to stretch more.
3: Yeah.
1: Yes.
2: Got an ice bath. I've got a heat bath. There's a sauna.
3: Yeah, yeah.
1: Yes.
3: Yeah, so... but in all honesty, like, I miss them when I'm at training sometimes.
1: Yeah, I know.
3: I just want to get home to them. Even after an hour being home, like, oh, probably should have waited a bit longer to get back.
1: You are the leader. You were named captain at a young age. You got arguably the best mentor in Wayne Bennett. Now, you're at the crescendo end of the season. You lead by your actions. You've always done that. But what is your message to the team now? Because there's a lot of outside noise, man. You've got the dry stuff happening respectfully.
3: Yeah.
1: You've got the fans adding a lot of pressure. You've got new recruits coming next year. You've got people retiring this year. How do you keep it all balanced? Like, what is your constant message to the team? Like, what is your message?
3: I just try to be consistent with my messaging, and it's basically the same, just worded different every week, and that's just to go out there and be ourselves, play the footy we know we can play, and be consistent with what we're doing, and just do the little things that we know, get ourselves in the position to score points, and so drawing on the confidence that we've built throughout the week, making sure our training's good and we're building as much confidence through our training, and then getting to game day freeing everything up and just going out there and being us, because we know being us will 99% of the time be enough.
1: That's a Wayne Bennett. I'm talking to Wayne Bennett right now.
3: Yeah.
1: Before we let you go, I'm going to have to ask you this. You know how they make premiership rings?
3: Yeah.
1: They give extra ones to staff.
3: Yeah.
1: Can you get one extra one for staff?
3: Yeah.
1: And I'll buy it.
3: Yeah, how much?
1: I'll give you $8,000.
3: Eight?
1: Mm-hmm.
3: Is that what they're worth?
2: They're worth like 4 or 5, aren't they?
1: I'll give you $4,000.
3: Yeah, we can sort something out.
1: All right, we'll talk off air.
3: Yeah, let's
1: we'll
3: do
1: talk
3: that.
1: Off air. I shouldn't have said that, but thank you. And I'll see you in Redfern and go the bunnies.
3: Go the rabbits. Thanks, guys.
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6: 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It's Jace Flaxman, the M7 motorway, and Glenn Downing, a truck fire at Lamb Street Overpass. There is now one northbound lane open. In the Silverwater, a diesel spill southbound Silverwater Road at Carnarvon Street, and the M4 motorway in South Wentworth Field, a multi-vehicle crash approaching Coleman Street. Fiji Airways flies from Western Sydney International Airport from March next year, with launch fares from $639 return to Fiji. 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
18: If you missed a break, it's not too late. Turn into the party.
1: Usually we like to set our sights on the text line. Anything interesting on there that we've missed today?
4: I've got one that you love, Kat. It's Emma from Warrior Wood. She goes, Woodsy, when are you coming to the Northern Beaches to give away some keys? Is there no love for God's country?
1: Oh, I've been saying this for so long. We need to hit up the Northern Beaches. I can't tell you. I mean, a lot of them are my family friends that listen, but we've got a beautiful contingent of Northern Beaches people that listen.
3: We all have been saying it.
4: Oh, yes.
3: Considering I know nothing about anything across the bridge.
1: It'll blow your mind. Like when my mind was blown at Next Door Cafe and went, this is
4: beautiful.
1: Can we
4: say, right, Kat, can we do it at the Manly Corso?
1: That would be great.
4: Oh, mate, that'll be so much fun.
3: But the reason we're not there, to be very clear, Manly aren't in the semis.
4: Oh, yeah.
1: That's true.
4: You know,
3: and
4: that
3: every
4: is true.
3: Time we go to Cronulla, they're in the semi-finals. Correct. We hit all the Sydney spots.
4: Same as Penrith.
3: Penrith, we hit, Pyra and Tigers aren't in the semi, so we can't go there.
4: Nope.
3: But we hit Penrith.
4: Bulldogs were
3: we
4: still
3: hit
4: alive.
3: Bulldogs. We hit Cronulla. We may hit Redfern. We may hit
1: Bondi.
3: Yeah. We don't know because we can't forecast where we're going because we don't know who's playing.
1: You know what? Can I throw this out there? In the next couple of months,

0: Obviously, footy finals will be over, so Manly out of the question, but we will do a gas cock there.
1: Okay.
2: Nope.
0: No?
2: We'll do a show there.
0: Yeah, that's
2: show?
0: What I mean. No, yes. The whole show goes and we do a gas cock in Manly.
1: I'd love to. That'd be great.
2: And?
0: Maybe even DY. DY's a good spot, I'm telling you.
1: My man, Jakey Trbojevic, he loves the show. It'll be great to get him on.
2: Jake will be there. Brett Stewart, the best fullback Manly's had. One of the best fullbacks of the modern era. Kieran Foran. Brett Stewart will be there, right? Because he's a man of the people. People in Manly worship the Prince of Brookie. He'll come down. Who else we got from Manly? Jeff Toovey, your old flame.
0: That was my primary school crush.
2: If we can come, 100%. If we plan it now.
0: Oh, that would blow my mind. I'd get a bit speechless.
1: I mean, there's someone else I know that loves the show. We'll surprise you with Toovey.
2: Like you guys surprised me with Rick from Arizona.
1: Oh, yes.
0: That's true.
2: That's what we'll do.
0: All right, done.
2: Also, Cliffy Lyons. He'll be there.
1: Yep.
0: This is wonderful.
2: Who else have we got out there, the Manly legends? Spud. Spud will come.
1: Spud's in the city here. He's got his gym in the city
2: here. He'll still come. Spud will come.
1: You never know.
2: He loves it.
1: One of the greats.
2: Who else have we got out there?
1: I'm telling you.
0: Can we get
1: Matty Nable?
2: Matty Nable.
0: I'm going surfing like Tommy Carroll.
1: No, are you
2: Tommy
1: serious?
2: Tommy Carroll, yeah, yeah.
1: Did you not think of one of the greatest women's surfers of all time?
0: The wonderful Lane Beachley.
1: That is right.
0: Yeah.
2: What a lineup for Manly, guys. You better be there. That is happening in probably November. Maybe December, depends how long the show lasts.
0: Looking in the forecast a little closer, tomorrow, Next Door Cafe, we will see you at Cronulla from 5:30 until 9. That is a guarantee. We'll see you there.
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6: 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It's Jace Flaxman checking your M's, the M7 motorway in Glen Denning, a truck fire at Lamb Street overpass, heavy delays into Eastern Creek, and the M4 motorway in South Wentworthville, a multi-car crash eastbound approaching Coleman Street, adding to delays from an earlier crash in the tunnel at Homebush. UniSuper's been helping Australians build great retirements for over 40 years, and it's open to every Australian. Consider UniSuper's PDS and TMD on its website and your circumstances before making decisions, because they haven't. 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
1: This is what we do at Sydney's Triple M. Right after Bo, Kat and Woodsy, we go non-stop at 9. 60 minutes of uninterrupted music, all your favourite good times and greatest hits. Got some Queen on the way, Kenny Loggins, and let's kick things off with the final song that Taylor Hawkins ever performed live back in 2022 from the Fooey's. It's Everlong, and this is Sydney's Triple M.

This is Sydney's Triple M. We are giving away a brand new car, Beau Ryan's Mazda BT50, and you have only 1 week to get yourself a key that could make that car yours. You got to first text Beau, B-E-A-U, to 0457 10 1049. These four people have done that, and the first two to give me a call back on 133 53 will score themselves a key. So if your name is Danielle Marlin from Canley Vale, Nicholas Rahm from Concord, Felicity Webb from Caringbah, or George Akram from Concord West. Once again, if your name is Danielle Marlin, Nicholas Rahm, Felicity Webb, or George Akram, our number is 133 53. Call that as soon as you can, because the first two to call back within 30 minutes are in the running, one step closer to winning a brand new car, thanks to Sydney's Triple M. Buddy, you're a boy.

0: All your good times and greatest hits across Sydney for your Thursday morning. You've already heard Cold Chisel, Queen. You're about to hear Nirvana, Midnight Oil. But Hannah on 133353, you've got a plea.
1: Can you please play more Fleetwood Mac? 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
0: Okay.

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Don't Look Back in Anger. The live 25 movie hits cinemas today. So after 10, we'll get a double shot of some live Oasis for ya.

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1: Yeah, a little earlier I called out four names from our standby list that could be scoring themselves a brand new car. All they had to do was give me a call back on 133353. The names were Danielle Marlin from Canley Vale, Nicholas Rahm from Concord, Felicity Webb from Caringbah, and George Akram from Concord West. And right now a call is coming through. Who have I got?
2: Hello, Danielle Marlin here.
1: Beautiful. Danielle, you have scored yourself a key that could open Bo's car.
2: Hello.
1: Hello, Danielle.
2: Sorry, my friend tried to call me as I was ringing you to tell me.
1: Well, you can tell that friend to go away because they are not getting in between you and a brand new Mazda BT50, Danielle.
2: Thank you so much.
1: Why do you want to win the new car?
2: I want to win it for my dad.
1: Okay. He's after a new vehicle.
2: Yeah, he's been struggling and he's helping everyone else out and I just want to give him a hand.
1: Daughter of the year. Danielle, we're cheering for you. Good luck. You're in the running or every chance, okay?
2: All right, thank you so much.
1: That's what it's all about. And after 10, I've got four more names for you. We are giving away Bo's Wheels on Triple M.
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6: Good morning, it's Matthew Layton with you. Liberal frontbencher Andrew Hastie has stepped up his feud with Pauline Hanson, declaring the One Nation leader unfit to govern. The row centres on a cartoon calling Hastie a traitor after he gave evidence in the Ben Robert Smith federal court case.
7: I think we've seen what Pauline Hanson ultimately is about. She's not fit to govern this country. And she's also cast a massive slur on veterans around the country who think that Australian soldiers should hold high standards of conduct on the battlefield.
6: On the ABC there, police are investigating a suspected gangland shooting after a 32-year-old boxing coach was killed in a targeted attack in Sydney's southwest. Rising seas could put more than 267,000 homes and properties at risk by the year 2100, with the Climate Council warning Australia could face an $855 billion hit. And NFL fever is building ahead of Australia's first game, with the LA Rams now in Melbourne before facing the San Francisco 49ers at a packed MCG tomorrow.
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6: The Super League is set to accept the NRL's $57 million rescue package, with Peter Volandis expected to hold talks with English bosses tonight. The Sharks are backing their fans to turn Allianz Stadium into home turf for their elimination final against the Cowboys. And Buzz Rothfield says the Perth Bears need more help before entering the comp next season.
9: Unlike the Dolphins, who began in a rugby league heartland, and Port Moresby, who are starting in a rugby league just crazy bloody nation, Perth are in an AFL heartland stronghold.
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6: Cloudy today across Sydney, down to 11 tonight. Partly cloudy tomorrow, 20 in the city, 22 in the west. 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
15: 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And Oasis Live double shot coming up shortly after the Dire Straits on Triple M.